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9: 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KFK will be there to tailgate, preview the big game, and celebrate a historic night of football. Thanks to Interior Sprinkler Systems, KFK will be on location beginning at 10 a.m. with Coach Speak, the Hall Show at 11, and Rocky Mountain kickoff at 2. 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
18: 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Bow in the pocket. Hit as he throws. Throws the ball. Fades. Deep corner. 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
20: 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Swing and a miss. He strikes out the side with the bases loaded.
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21: 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One-timer. 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Nathan McKinnon, 40 goals on the season. 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
24: Enough. I've not been healthy enough. I have not done what I was brought here to do. I need to be better. It's that simple. We're a simple people, and we can go, all right, I'm behind Deshaun. But he went the other way and ripped on his hometown fans, and I'm sure that's not probably going to work in Cleveland. Love to get your thoughts at 310-840-4910. We've talked about a number of different things as well. You can jump on the line and talk about anything you would wish. We're going to get into, after I hit some calls here, we'll get into something that Dan Lanning of Oregon said. And I think that people have this thing all wrong. Daquan Wright is a tight end who went to camp with the Browns. He is going to get released, so it looks like, unless somebody picks him up, which they probably will not, he is going to go in the transfer portal and be the first guy to go from an NFL team to what looks like LSU and Lane Kiffin. So from the Browns to LSU, and probably make more money in college than he did in the NFL. And I have no issue with it, and I'll explain why. And I disagree with Dan Lanning of Oregon. We'll do that in just a second. But let's jump out the lines first. Told you to call. You called, so let's do it. Joe is in California first. Hi, Joe. Welcome to Westwood One Sports. Go right ahead.
25: John, how are you, sir?
24: I'm great, brother. How are you?
25: I'm doing well. Born in San Francisco. I'm out here in Walnut Creek, and I just want to say congrats on the morning show. Weekdays, I love it. And glad to be talking to you. I got a few thoughts.
24: Dude, it's great you're in Walnut Creek, man. My kid went to Northgate High School. Lived there for years and years, so very cool, man. Welcome.
25: Yeah. I went to Santa Monica Valley High School. My mom's still there in Elmo.
24: Right on,
25: yeah,
24: man.
25: So check it out. So a couple things I wanted to mention. First of all, I wholeheartedly agree on your selection when it comes to Ginger and Marianne. I just wanted to throw that out there.
24: Very nice.
25: And you know what
24: I think I said
25: about
24: both. Yeah, exactly.
25: I want to talk about gratitude. I'm grateful that we don't have Deshaun Watson in this state, first of all.
24: Yes. Very well done. Yeah.
25: You know, that's a lesson we all have to learn about, you know, forgiveness and forgiving ourselves and being accountable. Secondly, having listened to probably 98% of the Giants broadcasts on KNBR over the years, probably since 76, this has been the toughest listen. This is probably 51 years I've been listening to them consistently.
24: Wow.
25: The only saving grace is Kirk and Kipe. And then people like you that take the lighthearted approach about it and just say, you know what, we still have a hell of a stadium, and, you know, the money is there. But that being said, it's been tough. So third thing I want to talk about is the Niners. I'm going to go out on a limb here and make some predictions, and they're going to sound kind of crazy. But I'm going to say if Brock stays healthy, he's the MVP, he throws for 6,000 yards. We have 3,000-yard receivers. We have 3 1,000-yard receivers. We have a back that goes 1,000, 1,000. And we have three times the amount of sacks we had last year.
24: The last thing you said would be the most important thing because, for those who don't know, and you know this, they had 20 sacks last year. Nick Bosa hasn't been on the field yet. I have confidence that he will be on the field, but they got to find somebody opposite Nick Bosa because I don't know if they're going to get 60 sacks, but they could. They've got to find some guys to get after the quarterback.
25: Two and a half a game, three and a half a game would be phenomenal. But Even through a game would be a hell of an improvement, correct? I mean, and that
24: ugly.
25: does everything for the guys behind them. It makes all it makes three of the guys behind them all pros.
24: No doubt. Yeah, I mean, that was the biggest problem last year.
25: Like,
24: yeah, no, 100%. 100%,
25: man. Two linebackers and a secondary player. All pro.
24: Yeah. Yeah, because like you said, I mean, right now, and look, I like Demo Lenore. The safeties make me a little bit nervous. They've got an injury back there in Renardo Green. Jack Jones is going to fill in for that. So, you know, I think they'll be okay. You get Dre Greenlaw back. I like some of their interior depth and some of their young guys. I love them getting Osa from the Cowboys, but opposite Nick Bosa, man, somebody's got to step up. I mean, of all the things that you said right there, the biggest thing is they got to get after the quarterback or they're going to be in trouble.
25: I'm not sure who said it over the years. Maybe it was Tom, maybe it was Kruko, but you know, the thing about it, maybe it was Mayo, but it's got to be one or two players that most people really don't know their names right now.
24: Mm-hmm.
25: You know, a guy that comes up in the middle of the season, somebody gets hurt, God forbid, but it's going to be a guy that go, holy crap, like, he's that good? You know what I'm saying? Like,
24: absolutely. Yeah, you gotta have it. Like I said, of everything you said.
25: You know what I'm saying?
24: Anyway, Joe, thanks for the call, man. It was great talking to you, man.
25: I may be way out there, but I'd be great to see it.
24: Absolutely. Joe, have a great night, man. I really appreciate the call. We'll talk to you tomorrow because I'm on KMBR in San Francisco Monday through Friday. Let's stay in Northern California. That's where Dan is. Hi, Dan. Welcome to Westwood One Sports. Go right ahead. The stage is yours.
2: All right. Good listening to you, John Lynn. You're on KMBR a few years, right? I enjoyed you there.
24: Yeah.
2: Right?
24: Thanks, man.
2: Yeah?
24: Yeah.
2: So you talked about expansion, and I think Sacramento should get a team. I mean, they've kind of supported the A's in their little stadium, and, you know, they got the Kings there in the NBA, and they've really supported them well. The metro area is about 2.5 million, which is a lot bigger than, say, Baltimore or Cleveland or Cincinnati. A lot of metro areas that have Major League Baseball teams. And that would put five teams back in California, two in Northern California, two in L.A., and one in San Diego. So that'd be roughly about one team for every 8 million, which is about the size of the state of Arizona, which has a team in Phoenix. So I would really push to, instead of going back to Oakland, which, as you know, has a terrible stadium, and I don't think they'll build a better one.
24: They can't play in that stadium.
2: Have a state-of-the-art stadium built in Sacramento. The city would support it, I'm sure. And there you go, two teams back in Northern California and three in SoCal. What do you think about that?
24: Thanks for the call, Dan. I appreciate it. You know, it's hard to tell because I've been to that stadium a couple of times, and it's not a fair representation. Clearly, what they've got to do, and obviously, as you well know, in the state of California, they're not going to use taxes or anything like that to support a stadium. So somebody's got to walk up and say, I'll build the stadium. They might be able to do that. That part I don't know. But the stadium itself, obviously, they can't even play short-term in there. It's a complete joke. And I'm not taking a rip at the city of Sacramento. It's a minor league ballpark. People sit out in the outfield. I mean, it's a minor league ballpark. Major League Baseball should be embarrassed that they're playing there. But it comes down to, can they build a big stadium? Would they support it? I think they would support it. The A's haven't done exactly a great job. They've done a better job this year. But last year, they wouldn't even acknowledge that they're in Sacramento. So, but the stadium itself, no, that's no bueno. That doesn't work. So if somebody would step up and build a stadium, I think a lot of people would go a lot of places. But I think that in terms of where a team should go next, I mean, again, I've heard Nashville. A lot of people have said Salt Lake City. I don't think they would support baseball. I think a lot of people have said Portland. I don't think they would support baseball there. I've lived in both of those places. So, yeah, I think baseball wants to expand, but you've got to find the right place because even in Las Vegas, I've talked to a lot of people in Vegas, 81 home dates, that's a lot. You know, you get an NFL team, you got with preseason, maybe you got 10, 11 home dates. You can easily do that in Vegas. The hockey team is unbelievably supported in Las Vegas, but I'm just saying, like, smaller markets and you go baseball, it's hard because there's a lot of home dates that you got to support the team, and I'm not sure that, you know, some of these smaller markets can do it. You've got some small markets in Major League Baseball, but those are pockets where baseball is proven. So anyway, give me your thoughts, 310-840-4910. We'll continue it through the top of the hour. I didn't get to my thoughts on Dan Lanning and guys going back from the professional levels to college. I actually like it. I'll explain why. And then we'll hit the calls as well at 310-840-4910. Hour two of the show is coming up next. John Lund in for Johnny Ballgame on Sports Night right here on Westwood One Sports. And, oh, by the way, the very downloadable Westwood One Sports app. Download that right now for all the shows 24/7, 365, only here on Westwood One Sports and the Westwood One Sports app. Hour number two next.
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18: 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Throws the ball. Fades. 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Caught. 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
19: 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Layup is up and in. Christian Brown. Monster triple-double for Jokic.
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20: 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The 2-2 pitch. Swing and a miss. He strikes out the side with the bases loaded.
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21: 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Lekkonen. Near side. McKinnon. One-timer. He scores. Nathan McKinnon, 40 goals on the season. His 13th multi-goal game of the year. That's the most in team history.
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21: 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Throws up middle. And it is caught. What a play on the deflection. He's going to take it to the house.
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32: The risk of gusty showers and storms today will be isolated once again, mainly confined to the mountains and adjacent foothills with daytime heating, so they will be terrain driven. 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
0: 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And when you're up against a fast-paced market, you might feel pressured into making dumb decisions. Dumb housing decisions can get you into so much debt that you can't breathe. I've made plenty of dumb decisions with zeros on the end. I know. But if there's one thing I've learned when I started doing real estate...
2: This is Dave Frazier from KWGN Channel 2 Pinpoint Weather. Scattered showers and thunderstorms wrapping up after sunset tonight. We'll head down into the low 60s. Low 90s Monday with scattered storms in the afternoon. Tuesday, Wednesday, those rain chances go up. We dip into the upper 80s. Then Thursday, Friday, still a few storms, but temperatures do get back to near 90 degrees.
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8: To most people, coach speak is this.
9: Look, there's things that guys do very well, and our job is to, you know, find those strengths and put them in those positions.
8: Or this.
10: I hope they've seen progress in the terms of the way we play the game. There's a core group of young players that are getting better on a daily basis, and that it will be better next year.
8: Sometimes it's this.
11: This isn't about some game. This is about our lives.
8: Sometimes it's this.
11: This isn't about some game. This is about our lives. Do you get it?
8: But to us,

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1: Football season is here, and KFKA has questions.
2: Shotgun snap, Bo to the end zone. Ball is caught. That is a great catch by Cortland Sutton. Denver touchdown.
1: Can the defense continue to dominate?
3: But because it's defense, and nationally we hate defense because fans hate defense, we are saying, oh, it's not sustainable. You can't do that. Well, for 2 years in a row, you're talking about one of the elite defenses in the NFL, so don't tell me it's not sustainable. Because it sure seems like it right now.
1: Will this be a breakthrough year for Bo Nix?
4: I think the key to this Denver Broncos offense and that next step for Bo Nix and the Denver Broncos is Jalen Waddle. I think it's going to be a breakout year for Bo Nix.
1: Will the Broncos make it to the playoffs again?
2: Allen pumps once, loads it up, home run ball down the middle of the field. Ball's intercepted. P.J. Lock with the interception. Down the east sideline he goes, and the Broncos have it at their own 40.
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8: Normal is broken. 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This is the Ramsey Show. I'm Jade Warshaw. Next to me, Dr. John Deloney, taking calls about your life and money for the next couple hours at least. Let's go to Jackie, who's in Milwaukee, Wisconsin. Hey, Jackie, what's going on?
9: Hey, thanks for taking my call.
8: Absolutely. How can we help?
9: All right, so my question is basically, how do I stop sabotaging myself and my family and actually stick to a plan? A little bit of story. My husband and I, we make about $220,000 a year, but we have about $313,000 in non-mortgage debt.
8: Wow.
9: We have three kids. We're almost 40. We have no retirement, no savings. I make a plan. We've been through financial peace. So we make a plan every month, and I just blow it by like the fifth or sixth of the month. I have no self-control when it comes to telling my kids no to activities, trips, experiences. My husband says he's on board. He doesn't really help at all. So all of it really falls to me, and I have no self-control. So I'm just kind of struggling here.
8: Why is that? Why do you think you have no self-control? Because there's got to be a basis for that. Is it that you just have this fear of losing out, like missing out, that you're feeling like,
9: yeah,
8: man, the time with my kids is short. I got to get it in. Like, what's the base of that type of impulsive spending?
9: Yeah, and that's how I grew up. My mom was the same way. And now they're at retirement age and they have no retirement. And I'm really worried for them, but that's kind of how she's always lived, is just, you know, my experiences come first and we'll figure it out later. So I feel like I need to get it in while they're, you know, my son's almost 16. So I got, you know, short time with him left, and I just feel like now or never kind of thing.
8: Interesting. John, I know you have so much to say about this. Yeah. You know what? Go ahead and go. You go.
10: Well, I was just going to ask you, did you shower today?
9: Yes.
10: When you go out, do you like put on deodorant? Maybe fix your hair. So,
9: yep.
10: What? And here's what I want to. I'm saying something ridiculous, right? On purpose. I want to introduce to you that you do have self-control over certain parts of your life, and those are things that you've affirmatively said, this is important to me. This matters, and I'm going to do these things. And where anytime you're trying to change an action, right, and really live into a new identity, I'm a person who, ... it has to matter. It has to be a reason why I'm doing this. Because right now, what you just painted the picture for us is you wish you were like this. You wish you had retirement. You wish you had a budget. You wish you were a person that you could count on. Mm-hmm. But you're not going to. Because your mom did it, worked out. It's you're worried about her, but it's fine. And you only have 2 years left with your son, so we're just going to do it.
8: And you're certainly not going to do it just because John and I tell you
10: to
8: do it.
10: So if you don't want to do it, then

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11: The phone lines where we have John, who's in Houston, Texas. Hi, John. How can John Deloney and I help?
12: Hey, yeah, I'm trying to be quick. I have a $184,000 car loan debt in my name.
13: What?
12: It got signed into my name. I didn't know the full details. When my dad made the emotional financial decision, thinking he would make a lot of money. He's a black SUV driver, and his car, last car, transmission blew, whatever. And I thought it was going to go into his name, and my truck would go into my name, but it didn't. It was doing fine for the first year, but now he's having to take care of his mom that has dementia, and he's been having trouble making payments, and he's looking for an investment. So I'm trying to figure out. I'm 21 years old. how in the heck am I going to raise a family with all this debt and missed payments in my name?
11: Let me just clarify. I just need to clarify. It's $184,000 worth of car loan debt, but it's not just one vehicle. It's multiple vehicles.
12: Three vehicles.
11: Can you tell me what they are?
12: My truck's a GMC Sierra, 1500.
11: Now, can I ask, your truck, that's not part of the discussion, right? Because that was, you signed for it, that's you. That has nothing to do with your dad.
12: Technically, yeah, like it would be my truck if his cars were not in my name, yes.
11: Okay.
8: Just when you look at the title of that truck, is your the only name on it, or has it got his name on
12: it? Yes, sir, yeah. I'm the only name on all three of these vehicles.
11: All right, that's yours.
8: You're the only name on all three of these vehicles?
12: Yes.
8: Oh, that
12: I
8: makes
12: do not
8: this,
12: have a co-sign
11: dude,
12: in any
11: this
12: of
11: is
12: them.
11: Cut and dry.
8: That makes this way easier. Yeah, brother. It's going to make things.
12: I can give you all this story and hopefully help someone else struggling with this.
11: Listen, it's not in your favor.
8: Yeah. It's going to make Thanksgiving tough. It's going to make Christmas tough, but this is a pretty cut and dry solution here.
11: Yeah.
12: I had this in February of last year.
8: No, I'm saying what you're going to have to do to make this right on behalf of you and your family and deal with the fallout of your dad taking advantage of you. You know what? Let's don't say that. Like you saying, I'm 21-year-old man and I signed my name to this thing. But the fact that your dad put you in this situation is
11: the problem. Dads
8: don't do that to their sons. It's not supposed to happen like that.
11: And what should be very simple, if he hasn't come to you and been like, let me make this right, I never should have done this, that's the problem.
8: That's right.
11: And the fact that
12: he's
11: been trying, what has he been doing?
12: Like he's making the payments, he's doing all that, and he's waiting for an investment for foreign exchange rate crap.
11: And see, that's what I'm talking about. He's still waiting on a get rich quick for it to.
12: Yep.
8: He's playing games, man. Since all three of these cars are in your name, the call will end with us telling you that it's your responsibility to go sell all three of these cars.
12: I can't cover the upside, like $15,000, $12,000 upside note. So how would I do that?
11: So let's go through these one by one, okay? Let's go through your truck. How much is it worth? Or what do you owe and what's it worth?
12: It's like $62,000.
8: God almighty.
11: And what is it worth?
12: It's worth, I'm pretty sure they would give me 40 for it at the dealership. 42.
8: No, if you put it on Facebook Marketplace, what would you get for it? You need to look at Kelley Blue Book private sale value.
12: Shoot, I did not look into that. Like 25 on Texas Marketplace.
11: Okay.
12: Maybe 30.
11: That's your homework. So piece of homework number one for you is you've got to get the value of these on Kelley Blue Book private sale. That's the number that we want. So for now, just give us your best ballpark. So your truck, 62, maybe you can get 42 for it. Fair enough?
12: Yes, ma'am.
11: Okay, what about the next one?
12: Chevy Tahoe. That is right now $76,000.
11: Oh, gosh. And it's worth?
12: Yeah, and I guarantee it has 80,000 miles on it, so I guarantee you it ain't going to get more than, no way it's more than 55.
11: Okay.
12: No way. But it still looks brand new. It's just miles on the vehicle.
11: Understood. Okay, so, well, again, that's part of your homework, and then let's estimate the third vehicle.
12: Buick, I can get 40, no, I can't get 46. I can get 36 from it, and there would be a 12,000 upside note for sure. I've already tried doing that.
11: So you're upside down 12,000?
12: Yeah, for sure with that Buick.
11: So I would start. Here's the thing you have to keep in mind. The purpose here is to go down in debt. That's the purpose.
12: Yes.
11: We don't need to drive these vehicles anymore. We don't need to. These are not our point A, point B vehicles. So if we go to the credit union like John said, if we go get a loan, a personal loan for the difference on these, even though the differences are high, it's still less debt. Does that make sense? If I get a loan for the $12,000 difference on car number three, if I get a loan for the $30,000 difference on car number two, if I get a loan for the $20,000 difference, right? We're still going down significantly in debt. And it doesn't feel good because there's still debt to be paid off, but at least we have eliminated a higher monthly payment, and we've eliminated the amount of actual balance owed. Does that make sense?
12: Yes, ma'am.
11: That's going to be our first thing is we got to offload these vehicles, and then we're going to be stuck with a bunch of personal loans that we have to pay off, and that's not fun.
8: And I think you don't have many other options other than to go to your dad, and this is going to be hard because your father has put you in an incredibly difficult situation.
12: Yep.
8: But you tell your dad – you can buy this truck, this SUV with 88,000 miles that you've put on it at this price, and I need the money in 1 week, or I'm going to sell it. You can't do that to me. I've got no, Dad.
11: Yes, I can.
8: This truck is in my name, and I have $180,000 in depreciating asset debt. Every day, the assets you hold go down in value, but that dollar amount you owe stays the same. So, Dad, yeah. You can buy this from me. You can go take a loan out if you want that burden. But I'm guessing that his credit is so bad. That's why he had you sign for all these.
13: For sure.
11: Yeah, because I was going to suggest to you, yeah. I mean, what you could do, I don't think your dad is going to do this, but you could have your dad say, hey, we're walking down to the bank. You're getting a loan for $62,000, and then you're going to turn around and give it to me so I can pay these, right?
8: Yeah.
11: But he clearly can't do that. That's why he said to you, son, put these yeah. vehicles in
8: and
11: your
8: let
11: name.
8: Me ask you this. How did you – how much money do you make a year at 21 years old?
12: I make $4,500 a month, so – plus overtime, I'm probably going to push around 75 at the end of the year this year. But I'm really blessed where I'm at. God has definitely put me in a really good position at work. But obviously it sucks because it's the only thing is that when I go trade in these vehicles or trade in one, it's like, how are they going to give me a loan when my debt to income ratio is way overscaled?
11: I would be talking to the bank about that. Like, this is the problem. These are going to continue to go down in value, and we're going to keep going more and more upside down. This is going to help you and me out, because the end result here is one of these gets repoed.
8: Or all of them.
11: And if these get repoed, then you're hardly getting nothing, because you're going to sell it for whatever you can get for it, which is going to be, you know, far less than what I can sell it for, you know, Kelly Blue Book private sale.
8: Like, and just so you yeah. know how repo works, like, let's say you take that car where you're $12,000 upside down on. You go sit down with somebody at a local credit union. You say, here's the deal. I'm 21. My dad took advantage of me. I got a huge mess, and I'm doing the next right thing and clear this up, and I know my name's on this. I want a $12,000 yep. private loan to so I can take this, pay the difference, and get this thing sold.
11: Yep.
8: If you don't get that done, they're going to take that car, they're going to repo it from you, and they're going to sell it, and then you're responsible legally for the gap between what they auction it off at to their friends.
11: Auction.
8: And the balance owed. So they're going to auction it at 20, and you're going to owe 40 or 50 instead of 12. So what we're telling you is this day of reckoning is coming. And if they say, sorry, sir, we can't give you a loan, say, thank you so much. I fully understand. I'm trying to do the right thing. And then go to the next place.
12: And go to the next place.
8: Okay. And I have to ask this question. I haven't borrowed money on a car in a long time, okay? So I'm naive when it comes to this. I can't wrap my head around how somebody, a bank, would give you this much debt against three depreciating assets like this.
11: With your income.
12: It was a crazy salesman.
11: Yeah,
12: he was doing it for like 30 years.
11: But the interest rates have to be terrible.
8: I'm talking about fraudulent.
12: Praise God. The other two cars are only 8%. My truck, though, is 18%. So that's why my car loan is not freaking going down.
11: Mm.
8: 18%.
12: I know. I'm trying to stay strong. It's so hard.
11: Yeah, it is so hard.
8: Face it. You have to go right through it, brother. That's
11: yeah.
8: it.
11: And I hate that this happened, but the thing that you have to accept from this is there's not an easy piece to this. There's no part of this process that's going to be easy or comfortable or light or fast. This is going to be you leaning into something that's really tough and really frustrating and hard for a while. And
8: a couple
11: I hate
8: years.
11: That for
8: yeah.
11: you. Mm-hmm. But it's just, this is how we learn.
8: There's only one way, and that's through it.

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1: This is Dave Frazier from KWGN Channel 2 Pinpoint Weather. Scattered showers and thunderstorms wrapping up after sunset tonight. We'll head down into the low 60s. Low 90s Monday with scattered storms in the afternoon. Tuesday, Wednesday, those rain chances go up. We dip into the upper 80s. Then Thursday, Friday, still a few storms, but temperatures do get back to near 90 degrees.
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8: Shotgun snap, bow to the end zone. Ball is caught. That is a great catch by Courtland Sutton. Denver touchdown.
7: Can the defense continue to dominate?
9: But because it's defense, and nationally we hate defense because fans hate defense, we are saying, oh, it's not sustainable. You can't do that. Well, for 2 years in a row, you're talking about one of the elite defenses in the NFL. So don't tell me it's not sustainable. Because it sure seems like it right now.
7: Will this be a breakthrough year for Bo Nix?
4: I think the key to this Denver Broncos offense and that next step for Bo Nix and the Denver Broncos is Jaylen Waddle. I think it's going to be a breakout year for Bo Nix.
7: Will the Broncos make it to the playoffs again?
8: Allen pumps once, loads it up, home run ball down the middle of the field. Ball's intercepted. P.J. Locke with the interception. Down the east sideline he goes, and the Broncos have it at their own 40.
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11: America's hunters and target shooters, along with firearm, ammunition, and archery manufacturers, have invested more than $46 billion to help state fish and wildlife agencies manage and protect wildlife and wildlands across America. 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
23: Hello. Thank you for taking my call.
22: You bet. What's up?
23: So me and my husband are debt-free. We would like to be in a better neighborhood and a slightly bigger house, but we want to keep our current house. The other goal that we have is to retire early. Can we get a mortgage for a second property, or would that sacrifice the potential to retire early?
22: It might. Why do you want to keep – you said it's not a great neighborhood. What would make you want to keep the house?
23: Well, we could – it would be additional income. So there's that. And then also later we would probably move back into that house, when we're older.
22: Why? It's a bad neighborhood.
23: It's not a bad neighborhood. It's just, we could be in a better neighborhood or like better schools and system. But
22: okay. So it's for schools. Schools is the,
23: yeah.
22: Okay. I was just trying to get down to the nitty gritty of what's the point if the neighborhood's not that nice. Okay.
23: Yeah.
22: So tell us what you owe on the house and tell us what the house is worth and then tell us what you're thinking about buying. Like, let's get a sense of what's going on. I already have a sense of what I think, but I want to hear more from you.
23: Yeah, our house is valued around $266,000 and we paid off our mortgage a couple of years ago. So we're debt-free there. We don't have any car loans. We don't have any student loan debt. We don't have any credit card debt.
22: So it's, you are mortgage-free. So that's great.
23: Cash. Yes. We're very happy about that.
22: That's awesome. So
0: but
22: you said you have some
0: not
22: cash?
0: Happy enough to go do it again, though, right?
23: So we have a little bit we have some cash on the side for a small deposit, but if we have the incoming rent and we also have some cushion fund left over after every month.
22: How much?
23: Tell
22: us real numbers. Tell us how much you have cash and tell us how much your cushion is.
23: Cash, we have around $50,000, and then every month we have between $1,000 to $2,000 left over every month.
22: Okay. Okay. So what are, I mean, again, give us some numbers. What are you thinking about spending and what are you thinking about? Cause you're kind of like reversing, you're kind of reversing the method. Most of the time it's like, okay, I want to buy my current, like my primary mortgage outright. And then I'm going to turn around and buy a rental. And you're like, well, we already have a piece of property now, and it's not our primary. Now we just want to buy a primary residence. So I want to know if there's a way that we can do that in cash, because here's what I wouldn't want to do. I would not, not me living in a house that has a payment and renters living somewhere that doesn't have a payment, right? They're getting the benefit of your piece.
23: Yeah.
22: Right? That piece was meant for you. And now you're sitting up here in a house with a mortgage and the renters are in the scot-free place. Like, does that sit right with you? It doesn't sit right with me.
23: It doesn't. And that's kind of why we haven't pulled the trigger on it, on anything. But we were thinking if we have the renter's payment and we throw all of our cushion fund to it, we would be able to basically pay off that mortgage pretty quickly.
0: But who's going to pay for the fence repair and the AC repair and the light bulbs and the roof repair on your house that you live in now that you'll be renting out?
23: That would probably, so in addition to that, we'd probably have to set up a fund specifically for that house to maintain it.
0: Correct.
22: Let me go Dave Ramsey on you for a minute. Let's pretend,
0: Buckle up.
22: Let's pretend whatever house you have in your mind in the other neighborhood that's a little bit better. Let's pretend you have that house today and it's paid for and you're sitting there and you go, you know what? Let's get a rental property. Would you pick a rental property in the neighborhood where that current house is, and would you go into debt for it? No.
0: Are you there?
23: No, I would probably not.
22: I mean, I'm glad that you were really thinking about it. You were Jeopardy on that. I don't think you would, right?
23: Yeah, no.
22: So that's that's how we need to think about this. I get what you're saying. We have this house. It seems like an asset. Why would we get rid of it? It's paid for. Like, I see your line of thinking, but what's missing there is the actual intentionality of creating the life you actually want and not just letting things fall into your life by default. What you actually want is this house in the other neighborhood, is what it sounds like. And from what I can tell, what you actually want is a paid for house because you went on and paid off this other house that you were living in. So those are the country roads. That's like, that's what we need to get to. So I think if you took this current house, went ahead and sold it and got the $266,000 or the $270,000 for it, then turned around and put it with whatever extra cash that you have, would that get you close to the house that you actually want?
23: Yes.
22: I like this.
0: I love it. And then in a few years, if you decide, hey, we're going to move back, there will be a house for sale and you can sell the one you have and you can use part of that money to write a check for this house and pocket the other couple $100,000.
22: Yeah. I like that.
0: But what Jade said,
23: I think
0: double clicking on what Jade said, I want y'all to ask yourself, you and your spouse, the idea of rental property sounds good. I totally get it. And like for Dave, he's got a whole bunch of properties. It's awesome. But I want you to ask yourself, do we want to be landlords?
22: Mm-hmm.
0: Do we want to get calls on Thanksgiving morning that the sewer's backing up and we have to get somebody out there and pay for that? Do we want to get calls about the air conditioning going down while we're on vacation? Like, or do you want to pay 10 or 15% of that money that's going to be coming in that's supposed to be cash flowing the other house to a management company? And they're supposedly going to take care of it, like, right? So it's a different kind of life. And if that's the life you want to have, that's one question. That's one path. But I'm not hearing that y'all really want to be landlords. I'm hearing that y'all paid for this house. You like living there, actually, but life has happened, and you need different schools and different support systems and all that's great. And you even want to move back one day. That's all awesome. Just do that in order. But it's all like what Jade said, in service to what kind of life do we want to have?
22: And the good news is if you do this, Avery, if you take my advice, I'm not saying you have to, but if you do, you'll end up with a paid for house, which is exactly what you wanted. You'll end up in the neighborhood that you wanted to be in, which is exactly what you wanted. And because you don't have a mortgage payment, it seems like you're interested in building some kind of wealth. Otherwise, you wouldn't have considered a rental property to begin with. So instead of paying a mortgage payment somewhere, you can take that money and you can either invest it in the stock market and build wealth like that, or you can save up for a rental in cash one day. So if you do this, you're getting the best of both worlds. And you're getting it in a much more secure way that's filled with peace, and you get to be the benefactor of it, not some tenant.
23: Okay. That makes a lot more sense.
22: I love that. Okay. I feel like, John, I feel like we solved the world's problem. Did we solve the world's problems, Avery?
23: Yes.
22: Good. Good, good, good. I love that question. John, I love that because I think that the buzzword out there is real estate. Real estate, rental property, passive income.
0: Yeah, yeah.
22: And don't get me wrong. Like, I think if you purchased a house and it's a good, you purchased it the right way, the way we teach, and you messed around and did what she did and you paid it off, like, your first thought is like, I got to keep this. I got to hang on to it. And you're about to do something she did, which is you're about to enter back into a situation that you worked so hard to get out
0: of. And it's, I think it's always asking that question. What do you want your life to feel like? What are you aiming for here? Right. And if you're aiming for peace and paying off our house brought so much peace to our house, then don't go back into an unpeaceful situation.
22: Right.
0: Right. Let's, man. And I also want to point this out, Avery, because of the way y'all chose to do this thing, not owe anybody any money, get this house paid off. Y'all can do whatever you want now. And that's a cool thing. I know when you have multiple options, it can feel heavy. Be grateful. Y'all have put yourself in a position to have multiple options.

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13: Dane, who's in Denver, Colorado. Hey, Dane, what's up?
14: Hey, how's it going?
13: Not bad. How can we help today?
14: Too. So I have a question. It's about a home purchase. I currently save 32% of my paycheck. That's because of, I guess, diligence, but also I kind of have to. I work for the state. And they require that they pull out so much, and then it's met. So that's the reason it's a little high like that. But
13: the state,
14: in addition
13: the state
14: to my,
13: requires you to take 32% of your income?
14: No, not the total 32. They require 10%, and then they match 10%, and then I do another 12% on my own through Roths and stuff like that.
13: So where's the other 10%?
15: That's 22%.
13: Yeah, where's the other 10% gone?
14: No, they take 10% out of my check.
13: Uh-huh.
14: They give me 10%. Okay. I see what you're saying.
13: So you're taking 22.
14: The 10% that they're matching, I get 22 out, but as a total, I'm saving 32.
13: Understood. Okay. Got it.
14: All right. I'm sorry about
13: that. Okay.
15: No, you're good.
14: So I have the ability to reduce that savings because I do, I max out Roths and stuff like that as well. The whole reason I'm questioning this is I'm trying to build a home. It's a second home. My current home is paid for, and it's just a small cabin up in the mountains here in Colorado. And it's gonna the price tag is about $225,000. I have $60,000 saved. I already have the land paid for and all kinds of other stuff.
15: Good.
14: So I'm gonna need a loan out for. I'm estimating by the time I build it about $150,000 is what I'm gonna need. I could cash flow this, and that's what y'all are gonna tell me to do. But in order to,
15: You're not going to sell the paid-off home?
16: No, this is a second home.
14: A second home.
16: Okay. Yeah, it's a little cabin.
14: Yeah. Yep. So I'm kind of – I feel like I'm rushed against time here.
15: Why?
14: I have a because I have a 13-year-old daughter. In 3 years, she's not going to want anything to do with us. And the
16: not
14: whole
16: true.
14: Point of building this thing.
16: Not true.
15: Yeah, why are you making that assumption?
16: Not true.
14: Well, I'm just being facetious, I guess.
16: Okay, yeah,
14: but,
16: yeah.
14: You know, it's going to be a little bit harder to get her to go up there on the weekends and all that kind of. I have a younger son, too, who would enjoy it. But I just feel like I'm rushing it. I mean, I feel like I should wait. But by the time I get this cash flowed, it's going to be probably 5 years down the road is what I estimate. And she'll be 18 years old going off to college, and it kind of defeats the point, in my opinion.
15: Can you – okay, so what I'm hearing is – what I'm hearing in a more abstract way is what you really care about is creating memories. So, you do care about the location. So as you're saving for a place of your own, is it possible that we identify the Airbnb that this is the Airbnb that we rent when we go into the mountains and it's not ours, but we go as often as we can and we create memories there. And then when the time comes that we're able to buy our own place, no time was lost. We just now go to a different place to create memories.
14: That's a great idea, Jade. I'm glad I called.
15: Wow.
14: Yeah.
15: I'm glad you called, too.
16: It's making its way around the internet that, like, you know, kids, when they turn 18, they don't want to be around their parents, whatever. Dude, I've worked with teenagers and young adults and their families for more than 25 years, for a quarter century. That's simply not true.
14: Right. Mm.
16: They don't want to be around parents that they know are not on their team.
14: Right.
16: Right? They don't want to be around parents that aren't well. They don't want to be around parents who are financially stressed and strapped, and the home feels so full of tension that their buddy's couch feels less tense, right? Even though it's grosser and more uncomfortable, like logistically, it's still I can just drop my shoulders there. And so, create. I was going to suggest get a camper out on y'all's piece of land. Get a silly camper that makes some memories with. And here's the other side.
14: And, dude,
16: I'm wrestling with this myself. I have a dream of getting a ranch is dramatic because ranchers are like hardworking people, and I'm not when it comes to this stuff. But I'd love to have a place that was just mine with a bunch of acres on it that I could go out and goof around and fish on it and do all that stuff. And I got a 16-year-old, and I have that same clock that's ticking down, but here's the other side of it. And it just occurred to me a few months ago, so I'll just pass this along, just me and you and a couple of million people listening. What if my son goes to college somewhere else? And what if he meets the love of his life, and they decide to settle down on the other side of the country? And now I've got this big piece of dirt that I'm responsible for that I got to take care of. But I want to go see them. I want to be involved in their life. And if they start having kids, and you see what I'm saying? And so
14: I can see where this might work against you.
16: You've got that core home. Yeah.
14: Yeah. I mean, I feel guilty even having this problem, you know, like.
16: Yeah, don't. You're a guy who works really hard.
14: And I've done everything. We're multimillionaires. I've saved up. You know, everything's good. It feels like I've done everything right. Like, why can't I just go get another mortgage and do this? I know I can pay it off.
16: Here's the thing, brother. You can.
15: You
16: 100% can.
15: No.
14: Yeah.
15: Let me tell you something. You could go do that. There are worse things you could do in life. If you did that, it's probably, like you said, you're a multimillionaire. It's not going to nail you to any wall. You're not. But you have decided an identity with money, and you have decided that I feel best with money when I handle it this way.
14: Yep.
15: When I'm debt free, when I don't owe. And that's you chose that for a reason. You chose it because it feels good in your body. It gives you complete autonomy. I'm guessing, because I know that's why I chose it, right?
14: No. And
16: by the way, Dane, if you said go, if you went and got a loan today and you met with the GC and handed them already completed plans, let's pretend you already have completed plans, and they put a shovel in the ground, what, in 60 days? Like, you're talking a year before y'all can even use this thing.
14: Yeah, you're right. Yeah,
16: and so to me, honestly, brother, it feels like your eyes have been opened, just like mine are, to one of my favorite people on the planet, my son, in your case, your daughter. Like, we're raising them to leave. And, dude, my days are filled with random, out-of-nowhere grief that I've never expected. There's days that, like, I just look over and I'm overwhelmed by how much I love this, my son, right? Like, and trying to run around and anxiously do something, especially, like Jade said, that violates who I am and how I've raised my kids. I gotta protect against that. And I gotta just sit in the grief, like, man, 3 years, it's gonna go quick. We're gonna triple down, right?
14: Yeah, no, 100%. I feel like I'm in the position I am is because I've lived a life of patience.
16: That's
14: you know,
16: it,
14: I don't,
16: man.
14: I'm like you. I drive a crappy car. I
16: did get a nice one recently, and it's pretty awesome.
14: To do.
16: Dan, I did get a new car, and it's pretty sweet. I'm not going to lie.
15: You know what this is like? This is kind of like taking the high road. Have you ever been in a situation where somebody's like really disrespected you, and you have the right to go off on them, but you don't because that's not who you are? You're like, I'm just going to stand here, and they're acting crazy, but I'm going to be me. And I'm just going to go, okay, I'm sorry you feel that. This is like that. You're in the situation and it kind of feels like, man, I could really just go on and get this more. You could, but it's just not who you are. And it wouldn't feel good probably later on. And so going back to your original question, which is, should I cut back on investing to save for this build? You could. I mean, you're doing extra. We would say 15% of your gross income to go towards investing. Right now you're at 22%. So you could pull back, you know, 7%, and it would help you go faster to get towards this goal of paying for this thing in cash. And I would do that. And I think that you should. It sounds like you've got plenty in your nest egg. And this is the time for you to do these sorts of things. You're in baby step 7. Now is the time that if you wanted to choose to invest more, you could, or if you wanted to choose more, to take that margin and put it into other properties, you could. And so this would be you putting that money into other properties.
16: And Dane, here's a fun thing I want you to do, okay? Say, yes, okay. I'm going to do this.
14: Yes, I'm going
16: to
14: do this.
16: I want you to take your daughter out to
14: breakfast. Yeah, let me see what it is first.
16: I want you to take your daughter out to breakfast in the next week or two. And I want you to say, hey, you're one of my favorite people in the world, and I love you more than life itself. I got 3 years left with you. I want you to create a list of things, of adventures you want to have with me over the next 3 years. And I'll make that same list, and we're going to put it together, and we're going to go get after the next 3 years.

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3: ABC News, I'm Wayne Cabot.
4: This is being investigated as a quintuple homicide. Five people deceased.
3: A gruesome discovery by police investigating a vehicle fire in Washington County, Oregon. Detective Shannon Wild. Late Sunday, sheriff's office identified 36-year-old Benjamin Charles Parker as the suspect. They say he's been found dead in his vehicle, apparently a suicide. From the descriptions, ABC's Melissa Adan is hearing from folks around Reno who barely escaped an explosive wildfire that's still growing. It must have seemed like the fires of hell.
5: Fire sweeping over our head, and so we're like, we got to get out of here.
6: Jason Davis telling us how he made it out.
5: It kind of just felt like an end of the world scene. Every animal was trying to run and make it out as much as it could, but not everything was making it.
6: One of just tens of thousands forced to evacuate.
3: 90,000 being forced to leave their homes. The fire apparently caused by a human. This is ABC News.
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9: This is Dave Frazier from KWGN Channel 2 Pinpoint Weather. Scattered showers and thunderstorms wrapping up after sunset tonight. We'll head down into the low 60s. Low 90s Monday with scattered storms in the afternoon. Tuesday, Wednesday, those rain chances go up. We dip into the upper 80s. Then Thursday, Friday, still a few storms, but temperatures do get back to near 90 degrees.
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14: Don't give up. 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
22: Shotgun snap, Bo to the end zone. Ball.

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1: This is Dave Frazier from KWGN Channel 2 Pinpoint Weather. Scattered showers and thunderstorms wrapping up after sunset tonight. We'll head down into the low 60s. Low 90s Monday with scattered storms in the afternoon. Tuesday, Wednesday, those rain chances go up. We dip into the upper 80s. Then Thursday, Friday, still a few storms, but temperatures do get back to near 90 degrees.
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7: Shotgun snap, Bo to the end zone. Ball is caught. That is a great catch by Courtland Sutton. Denver touchdown.
6: Can the defense continue to dominate?
3: But because it's defense, and nationally we hate defense because fans hate defense, we are saying, oh, it's not sustainable. You can't do that. Well, for 2 years in a row, you're talking about one of the elite defenses in the NFL, so don't tell me it's not sustainable. Because it sure seems like it right now.
6: Will this be a breakthrough year for Bo Nix?
8: I think the key to this Denver Broncos offense and that next step for Bo Nix and the Denver Broncos is Jalen Waddle. I think it's going to be a breakout year for Bo Nix.
6: Will the Broncos make it to the playoffs again?
7: Allen pumps once, loads it up, home run ball down the middle of the field. Ball's intercepted. P.J. Locke with the interception. Down the east sideline he goes, and the Broncos have it at their own 40.
6: Broncos games and talk are on Northern Colorado's Voice, 103.1 and 1310, KFKA.
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18: 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Now, the median home prices did dip below $429,000 last month, which is a 2.4% decrease from the previous year. Now, that's great news if you're ready to buy. And remember, one in five listings had a price cut last month. So if you have room to negotiate on price or repairs or closing costs, do that. We want trusted advice on housing, on the housing market. That's what it boils down to. We want to know the weekly mortgage rate updates and free tools to buy or sell with confidence. If you want that, go ahead and go to RamseySolutions.com/market or just click the link in the show notes. Alrighty then, we've got Dan, who's in Philadelphia, Pennsylvania. What's going on, Dan?
19: Man, I'm too blessed to be stressed, too anointed to be disappointed. How are you guys doing?
18: Okay, I know that's nice. Right, Dan.
20: Dan, what's up, dude?
19: So, been married for about a year and a half, and my wife and I tried to start having a kid about 6 weeks ago, and she's 5 weeks pregnant.
18: Hey!
20: Dang.
18: That's what I'm talking about. Way to go.
20: Congrats, man.
19: Yeah. Thank you. So, question boils down to, what do I need to look at putting into a sinking fund for just medical expenses that are going to be approaching us for the next 9 to 12 months?
18: I love that, Dan. Thinking ahead, good dad already. I love that. So, around here, the way we teach is if you're currently walking the baby steps, to pause them and stack up cash, which is what you're trying to do right now. And a good rule of thumb there is to look at what is your deductible and what is your out-of-pocket max. That's a really great thing to aim for, because then you're saying, hey, no matter what, I know this is the amount that I'm on the hook for, and I know this is the maximum amount that I could be on the hook for. You see what I'm saying? And so let's say your out-of-pocket max is, I don't know, $4,000. What do you think it is?
19: I believe it floats a little closer to $7,000.
18: Okay, $7,000. Yeah, that feels about right. So that would be my goal. If I can get that, that's a very good goal. Let's say you knock that out very quickly and you go, okay, what else? Well, the things I'd be thinking about are, you know, if there's a NICU stay, if there happens to be an extended stay in the hospital, God forbid, I'm not putting that on you. But if there were, we'd need meals. Maybe there'd be some transportation, those sorts of things, right? So those are the types of things that you want to save up for. And yeah, ultimately stack what you can, stack as much as you can. And then once this baby gets here, you're going to have a pile of money sitting there, and hopefully everybody gets home safely, and then you can take that pile of money and throw it at whatever your next goal is, whether that's paying off some debt, stacking up 3 to 6 months of expenses, or even a down payment for a house.
19: Okay, thank you. I appreciate it.
18: You are
20: good
18: very
20: call,
18: welcome.
20: Man. Congratulations, dude.
18: Absolutely. All right, we've got Ashley up next. She's in Tampa, Florida. Hey, Ashley. How can John and I help?
21: Hey, how are you? Ashley, I'm 31, and I'm trying to decide whether I should sell my townhome or keep it as a rental. I bought it for $107,000 in 2019, and it's worth around $160,000 now. But the HOA has basically doubled from $378 to $632, $632 a month.
0: Oh, Lord.
21: Yeah, it's a lot. It's not the best HOA, I'll say. And they're planning to increase it again in October.
0: So, with that HOA, even if you sold it, why would you keep it as a rental?
20: That's... Don't rent it. Just get out of there.
21: Okay. Yeah, that was my thought because it's empty now, and I've been like either putting it for rent or for sale, and I can't even seem to get what I want for it as a rental.
0: Why isn't it selling? How long has it been on the market?
21: I haven't had it on the market yet, but someone I know might be interested.
0: Okay.
21: In the property.
0: Mm-hmm.
20: If that doesn't work out, call a Ramsey Real Estate Pro and have them list that house and get it sold for
0: you.
20: Yes. Because right now it's weighing on your soul more than the financial weight. It's just killing you. And it makes you mad every time because you probably like living there and the HOA's kind of run you out. Like, just cut that cancer out of your life.
0: Yeah, absolutely.
21: Well, my life has moved on a bit. When I used this as my primary residence, it was really good for me because I house hacked and had a renter in the second bedroom. So that was paying my complete mortgage, and I basically got to live like mortgage free, which was nice.
20: Where are you living now?
21: I'm living with my boyfriend, and I don't see us living in here again. And due to my business, being more downtown makes more sense for me. So let's say even if it didn't work out, I'd still probably want to try to find a rental downtown.
20: Like a one bedroom apartment downtown or something.
21: Yeah, you're a roommate, you know, anything to save money. But the goal is, this person I'm with, I see an upward trajectory for us. And my goal is to be debt-free by the time we have children so I can be a stay-at-home parent.
20: Gotcha.
0: Okay. I don't want to get into a topic that's not part of it. But, just make sure you guys do this in the right order is what I would advise.
21: Yeah.
0: You know, make sure you're looking out for yes, thank you.
20: You're not exposed financially.
0: Yeah.
21: No, definitely not. So the money that I would use, that I would take from the sale of this property, I would immediately put that into investments, for like retirement and make sure I'm okay there.
0: You wouldn't put it in a high yield? Because I'm thinking, let's pretend if I hear what you're saying, which is eventually it sounds like you're going to marry this guy. At least that's your plan. We haven't heard from him yet. So if you guys think you're going to get married, which you think at some point you're going to want a home together, hopefully he's contributing or he's got something to offer financially on his end. Now you've got this pile of cash too. If this horizon is less than 5 years, I don't know if it is, and I'm not rushing you, but if it's less than 5 years, I'd probably keep it in a high yield instead of investing it.
20: That way you could put it in either to help pay off, quote unquote, y'all's mortgage, or if y'all want to buy a house that maybe somebody else he used to date used to be in this house and you don't want that anymore, which I wouldn't blame you. Mm-hmm. Y'all want to get a place or y'all want to get an apartment or whatever, then you've got that accessible right there.
21: Mm-hmm. Okay. Yeah, that makes a lot of sense. I have a high yield already, so that would be easy.
0: Yeah. And then beyond that, if you guys finally get stabled and there's a big chunk sitting there, then you could turn around and invest that.
20: Or let me go dark just because
0: that's what you
20: like,
0: do.
20: I wouldn't have a job if everyone's plans worked out. I wouldn't have a job. And so I have a good job because very few people's plans work out. Also, if you have this money in a high yield savings account and y'all do break up and you have to get out of here this weekend, then you get to spend that next weekend grieving and being sad, not also wondering where you're going to live.
21: True.
20: You know what I'm saying?
21: That
20: so it will be some peace. And also, what other debts do you have?
21: So I don't have any credit card debt. I have right now this house, which I have about $85,000 left on it.
20: Okay.
21: If I sell it, then, I'd profit that about $40,000 after everything. And then I have a $40,000 student loan.
20: Done. Pay that off.
21: I will pay it off. I should be getting some inheritance with that exact amount, and that would go straight to my student loans. If that doesn't work out, as plans don't always work out, I will, put everything I can monthly toward this student loan until it's knocked out completely.
20: Well, but if you get a $50,000 check from selling your house, I would take that money and put it towards my student loan.
0: I want to know about the plan of the inheritance working out or not working out. Is this based on you don't know if you're in that person's will, or what's that based on?
21: No, it's the weirdest thing. So my grandparents had a property in the Hamptons, and it's on an Indian burial ground. And so I think like the city and the state are fighting for this piece of land.
0: There's a lot going on here. But what John is saying is exactly right. Take that equity from the house as soon as you get it. Take it, pay off your student loans,
20: be free
0: and clear. That's what I would do immediately.

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2: ABC News, I'm Wayne Cabot. Late word that a suspect has been found dead, apparently by suicide, in a quintuple homicide in Washington County, Oregon. Five people and several pets found dead as police investigated a vehicle fire. Looks like lava in the footage of fire rolling down a hill north of downtown Reno. From a little brush fire Saturday night to a massive wildfire scorching 23 square miles, the Hawk Fire growing in the wind, burning homes, forcing 42,000 to evacuate now, and a similar number being urged to. And says the incident commander, Sean Ackerson.
3: We can confirm that the fire was human caused. However, that is still undergoing active investigation and don't have further details provided at this time.
2: Zero contained as of the last update. 30 are dead, buried beneath a mountain of garbage that collapsed in Guinea's capital at 2 in the morning in heavy rain. A landfill landslide. This is ABC News.
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6: This is Dave Frazier from KWGN Channel 2 Pinpoint Weather. Scattered showers and thunderstorms wrapping up after sunset tonight. We'll head down into the low 60s. Low 90s Monday with scattered storms in the afternoon. Tuesday, Wednesday, those rain chances go up. We dip into the upper 80s. Then Thursday, Friday, still a few storms, but temperatures do get back to near 90 degrees.
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1: Welcome back to the Ramsey Show in the Fairwinds Credit Union Studio. I'm Jade. Next to me, John Deloney, taking calls about your life and money. And we've got Tammy, who's in St. Paul, Minnesota. Hey, Tammy. How can John and I help today?
2: Hi, John and Jade. I'm so excited to talk to both of you. This is great.
1: Awesome. Can't wait.
2: Yeah, my husband and I are on baby step six, and we've been working really hard toward the goal of having our house paid off by my 50th birthday. You know, that's such a major milestone.
1: That's cool.
2: That's coming up this February. Our budget and all my fancy spreadsheets and everything show that this was totally doable. And whenever we've had unexpected expenses before, we were able to adjust and like stay on track with that goal. But now we've hit a bigger issue. I was diagnosed with breast cancer last month.
3: I'm so sorry.
2: Yeah. Yeah, you know, it was caught early, and I'm going to be fine. Like, I'm very confident I'm going to be fine. But my budget didn't account for us meeting, like, our yearly out-of-pocket max in these few months. And it didn't account for me losing all my overtime while I go through, like, surgery and 6 weeks of radiation and all that.
1: Yeah.
2: So we're going to end up just about $22,000 short of the goal by my birthday.
1: Okay.
2: And I'm kind of devastated by it. You know, we've worked so hard and been really careful, followed the budget. We don't spend on extras. But, like, on top of that, I also feel bad about feeling bad about it. And that doesn't do any good, right? That does no one any good. Because the mortgage is going to be paid off next year anyway, right? But it's going to be hard enough to hit 50 as it is. And before, I was kind of looking forward to it, you know, with the mortgage payoff.
1: Yeah.
2: Yeah. But now it's like hitting a brick wall. So.
3: All right, let me jump in here, Tammy, because, like, I feel myself rising up here, okay?
2: Hey.
3: I'm going to tell you, I'm going to ask you a question, and I'm going to tell you something that maybe has never been said on the Ramsey Show ever, okay?
2: Okay.
3: Here's
2: okay.
3: my question for you. What did the paid off house signify for you?
2: Oh, freedom, stability, a lot of, you know, less stress in my life. And just a major milestone, the finish line at the end of a marathon. It was going to be just a great event.
3: And are all those things going to not happen in April when you pay it off instead of February?
2: It will, but in the meantime, I'm hitting 50.
3: Yeah, so here's what grief does to us. And I say grief, I'm holding it loosely, and there's some very acute grief, like big, heavy stuff.
2: Yeah.
3: It tends to kind of act like an ooze, and it just takes over everything.
2: Mm-hmm.
3: And so you are right. I'm in my late 40s. I totally get it. I'm excited to turn 50 one day in a few years. And also, I've got some miles on my body. I know I'm over halfway done, and I don't like that.
2: Mm-hmm.
3: Especially my kids are getting older, like the thought of that, right? And so there's grief involved with that. And you have a lived experience that everyone I've ever sat with who was faced with some sort of cancer is this strange terror that my body tried to kill me,
2: mm-hmm.
3: right? From the inside out, right? And so that's a grief. That's a fear. That's a, like, that was not on our bingo card. That's a frustration. And then, man, when you put that in context and you have an honest conversation with yourself about how have I lived these first 50 years? Am I the person I want to be? What are some great experiences? What are some things I want to do differently in my back half? Who do I want to be when I'm 60, when I'm 70, when I'm 80? And start looking that way. And then you have an honest grief conversation. And not conversation, but season with the cancer. Like health-wise, you're going to be okay. Financially, y'all going to be okay. But there's still that lingering betrayal. My body tried to kill me, right?
2: Mm-hmm.
3: And being there, man, then suddenly, all right, so my mile time's going to be a little bit slower. But you know what? I ran a freaking mile. Like, y'all going to have that paid-off celebration. Y'all going to have the freedom and have the peace. You get what I'm saying? But right now, it's all jumbling up into one big bucket. And so spending time kind of pulling that apart and saying, what am I actually grieving here? And we had a goal. We're going to hit that goal. It's not going to be as fast as we did. Cool. I guess you can be disappointed about it. But, man, now I want to say the thing that I don't think's ever been said on the Ramsey Show. You ready?
2: Yeah.
3: In
2: yeah.
3: your particular situation right this second, I don't care about your budget. I don't care about your spreadsheets. You, my sister, beat cancer.
2: Yeah.
3: And I'm going to leave today's show, and I'm going to smile all the way.

0: If you're getting close to Medicare age, let me tell you what I'm seeing and hearing. 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All those parts, all those plans. Medicare feels like a maze. 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People dread the decision or put it off because it just feels too complicated. Todd in Florida said he was scared to even start, but Chapter walked him through it step by step and found a Medicare plan that actually fit his life and saved him $600 a year. That's exactly what Chapter does. 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And the best part, Chapter services don't cost you anything. To talk to Chapter, just dial pound 250 and say Medicare. 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
11: 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All righty then, we've got Renee, who's in Denver, Colorado. Hey, Renee, how can we help today?
12: Hi, John. Hi, Jay. Thanks for taking my call.
11: You bet.
3: I'll just jump right into it. I would say for the last 2 months, every day, almost every day, I tell myself, call in and pay off your car because you have the money to pay it. And then I get this knot in my stomach that I'm like, the minute I pay this, something's going to happen where I need that money.
7: Okay. How much do you owe? How much do you have left to pay? What's the amount?
3: $16,300.
7: And how much do you have in savings?
3: So I have two different savings. In one, I have $16,500. And in the other one, I have about $20,000.
7: Okay.
3: And they're both in high-yield savings accounts.
7: So here's the thing that I've realized about certain types of financial fears over time, because you're talking to somebody who once had almost $500,000 of debt and no savings. So you want to talk about scary times? Like, that is scary. And one of the things I learned about fear is, you know, you can have a fear that's totally rational and it's okay to feel that way. And then you can have a fear that is totally irrational. And sometimes you're not realizing which is in the moment, you're just scared. But it's so good to test those and find out, first of all, is there even any rationale to this? So in your case, I would look at this and go, okay, let's pretend that you took the $16,000 that you have saved and you turn around, you paid off the $16,000 car. And left you have $20,000. So now your brain is freaking out, warning, danger, danger, I'm scared. Like, to quote you, something's going to pop off this next moment. The moment I do this, something's going to happen. So let's actually play that out. What could it be? And this really, really, really helps me, Renee, to figure out if something is, if there's even any validity to it. So in your mind, what could happen in the next, let's pretend the moment you hit send on the payment, what could happen that's going to cost you $20,000?
3: In my mind, like, our furnace goes out and winter's coming up.
7: How much does it cost to fix a furnace?
3: Well, to fix it would probably only be around $1,000.
7: Okay.
3: To buy one would be.
7: Is your furnace acting?
3: You know,
7: is your furnace
3: more.
7: Acting up? Is it acting up? Is it on its last leg?
3: No.
7: Okay, so that's not, we can now clear that out and say it's not valid that it would just up and pass out, right? It might need a repair, but you're not going to need to replace it. That is absolutely true that you will not need to replace your furnace completely. So what's the next thing that could pop up that's $20,000?
3: Well, we have a special needs daughter.
7: Okay, now we're getting somewhere.
3: I had that money before in the account, even though I knew I had the money to pay it off. So about 6 months ago, we had to put a stair lift in our house because she can't walk.
7: Understood.
3: And she had a growth spurt.
7: Okay.
3: So I can't carry her up and down the steps. So there went $16,000, but thank goodness I had in my savings account because I didn't want to finance it.
7: So if we look out over the horizon, I love that you said that because this is a great place to start. Now, if we look out over the horizon, we go, okay, just like we would do with the budget, let's think about all the things that we might need to spend money on. We need to do that with the special needs child. What are all the things that might pop up suddenly that we would need to spend upwards of $20,000 on? And you can do that. That's your homework to do tonight because that's going to give you peace. Then it's no longer an unknown. Is it a van? Is it care? Is it some sort of therapy? The more information you have in the face of fear, John, this is you, facts or friends. Mm-hmm. I'm just stealing that right now. The more information that you can put in front of this is really going to help you because the truth is you'll probably have more security if you pay off this debt. Now you don't have debt weighing on you because I promise you that's weighing on you more than you realize. And you got $20,000 saved and nothing's stopping you from adding to the $20,000 at this point because you don't have any debt. You can actually stack up more savings. Yeah. What about that?
3: Yeah.
7: All right, John.
3: I know. And my mind tells me that.
12: My mind
3: Every day I tell myself that. Right.
13: Right.
3: And it's like.
13: So, Renee, have you had a moment in your life when an emergency happened and you didn't have the money to cover it? Has that happened to you?
3: Oh, yeah, of course.
13: Okay.
3: One of my younger years.
13: Okay. So here's what I don't want you to do. Don't go to war with your body. It's just trying to keep you safe. Its job is to overreact and make sure you're always okay. Even if being okay right now is not the best thing for you long term. Okay? So, like, when you feel that knot in your stomach, I want you to exhale and smile and say, oh, thank you for trying to take care of me. I'm good, though. Because you feel that knot in your stomach, and then that sends you on a whole other trajectory, right, of anxiousness and worry and why am I stressed and what if this happens? And if you're like me, you start making up stories, and then you start responding to those stories. Instead of just being grateful, oh, man, my body's trying to take care of me. It's been down this road before. And yes. Here's the second thing. If you have put your identity as a mom, as a wife, as a human in, I have $36,000 in cash in the bank, then it's hard to untangle that. So I want you to do this weekend, spend some time asking yourself, am I a good mom? And the answer is going to be yes. Am I a good wife? The answer is going to be yes. Right? And let's untangle our identity from this safety net, this imaginary safety net. I am good because I have this dollar amount. Now, here's the third thing. I want to play a fun game with you. You ready?
3: Yeah.
13: 2 weeks ago, let's say two Fridays ago, you went to hit send on this final payment to pay your car off completely. And then your gut told you, it went, got in knots, and it said, something bad's going to happen if you do this. Don't do it. Don't do it. Has anything bad happened in the last 2 weeks?
3: No.
13: Okay.
3: No, it hasn't.
13: No.
3: And this is the last debt. Well, besides, our home, this is it. So in my heart, I know I need to do it because I need to start concentrating on putting more into my retirement.
7: Yes.
3: You know, because there's always that. And I've done it before. So, you know, of course I made the mistake of buying another car. But I do know once I do it tomorrow, I'm going to be like, hey, I don't have a car payment.
7: That's right.
13: There you go. There
7: you
13: go.
7: That's right.
13: You know, so, and I would even go further. Instead of saying I need to do this because I've got all this other stuff I got to do, I'm going to do this so I can drop my shoulders and laugh in my own house. Right?
3: Yeah.
13: I'm going to do this because I'm going to be free of every financial burden except for our home. I'm going to have peace in my house. And here's the crappiest thing. Here's the worst part. Here's the worst. You could hit send this afternoon and something could happen tomorrow. You're right. And because you've busted your butt, you have $20,000 in the bank already.
3: Yes.
13: You've already done the work.
3: Really good at saving money. That's, you know, the easy part is for me is saving the money. It's spending it. I have a hard time, you know, spending. So
13: feel the discomfort. Feel your body trying to take care of you and say, thanks. I appreciate it. I'm driving today. And we are going to be free. You get it?
3: Yeah.
13: Game on.
3: I get it. I'll work on it.
13: Don't work on it.
3: As soon as I get off the phone.
13: Don't work on it. Walk right through it. Yes, pay this off as soon as you get off the phone. And feel it. Feel it. And then I want you to run out in your front yard and do your debt-free scream so all your neighbors can celebrate with you. I don't owe anybody anything.

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1: This is Dave Frazier from KWGN Channel 2 Pinpoint Weather. Scattered showers and thunderstorms wrapping up after sunset tonight. We'll head down into the low 60s. Low 90s Monday with scattered storms in the afternoon. Tuesday, Wednesday, those rain chances go up. We dip into the upper 80s. Then Thursday, Friday, still a few storms, but temperatures do get back to near 90 degrees.
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7: Shotgun snap, Bo to the end zone. Ball is caught. That is a great catch by Courtland Sutton. Denver touchdown.
6: Can the defense continue to dominate?
8: But because it's defense, and nationally we hate defense because fans hate defense, we are saying, oh, it's not sustainable. You can't do that. Well, for 2 years in a row, you're talking about one of the elite defenses in the NFL, so don't tell me it's not sustainable. Because it sure seems like it right now.
6: Will this be a breakthrough year for Bo Nix?
4: I think the key to this Denver Broncos offense and that next step for Bo Nix and the Denver Broncos is Jalen Waddle. I think it's going to be a breakout year for Bo Nix.
6: Will the Broncos make it to the playoffs again?
7: Allen pumps once, loads it up, home run ball down the middle of the field. Ball's intercepted. P.J. Locke with the interception. Down the east sideline he goes, and the Broncos have it at their own 40.
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18: 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So today we're going to break down one of the questions that we received this week. The question was, how does the rate of return on a 401k actually work, and what is it that I should look for? So first off, it's important to know that your 401k doesn't have a fixed rate of return like a savings account would, okay? Your return is based on the market, right? And it's based on your investments inside of your account that's invested. The 401k is just the tax-advantaged container that that money is sitting in. What you put inside it is going to determine how it grows. So your savings rate matters. Also, most 401k plans offer a menu of mutual funds. When those funds grow, your account grows right along with it. When the market drops, your balance dips. That's normal. Ramsey uses 10 to 12% as an estimate. That's an expected average annual return for good growth stock mutual funds over the long term. And we do that for planning purposes. We use 11% as the working number. You'll hear us say that all the time. Now, that's a long-term history average for the stock market. It's not a guarantee for a single year. Again, it's just an estimate. Some years you'll see it upwards of 20% or more. Other years you'll see negative returns. That's just the truth. The key word here is average over decades, annualized rate of return.
19: And let me say this. That's why, honestly, this is me just being transparent. I don't look. I don't know. Because I am an over emotional person.
18: Yes.
19: And I also like to think I'm smarter than I am on things sometimes.
18: I think that's good. I think there's a fair balance though, because what you don't want is you've invested your money. You thought it was a good.
19: No, I keep tabs.
18: You want to keep tabs. Thank you. Yes.
19: Yeah. And I talk to my advisor and I get the quarterly reports and all that.
18: Yes.
19: But I'm not checking this every month to see what the rate of return is.
18: No, you should not check your investment accounts like you check your checking account.
19: There you go. Because for me, it'll make me nuts. Mm-hmm. And if it dips a little bit, my body's like, it's all coming down.
18: Yeah.
19: And I have a bad track record of either stressing myself to the point of no return for no reason, or doing something dumb. And so for me, it's a roller coaster I got on.
18: And you're staying strapped in.
19: Any choice I make to get off this roller coaster is going to end in me getting hurt. So I'm going to stay on this roller coaster. If some point in the roller coaster, just if it breaks, I will deal with that problem then. But I chose to get on this roller coaster, so I'm just going to ride. It's going to go up. It's going to go down. It's going to go way, way, way up. It's going to be fun. We're going to have a good time.
18: You're going to have a good time. And if you feel like, John, if you have questions about how much you are contributing in your 401k, or maybe just want to learn more about investing, use Ask Ramsey. It can really help you. Ask your question today for your situation at RamseySolutions.com, or just click that link in the description if you're listening on podcast or the YouTube. So we've got Jennifer, who's in Mobile, Alabama. Hey, Jennifer, how can we help today?
20: Hi, yes. My family's active duty military, and we have saved quite a bit of money. So we could potentially buy a house, but we don't know if it's smarter to invest the money instead of spend it on a house when we don't know how long we're going to be there. When we leave this duty station in 2 years, we'll have 8 years left for my husband to make 20 years in service.
18: Okay, so that's a 10-year play. How old are you guys?
20: 32.
18: Okay. Is there any, let me ask this. So you know for sure after 2 years you're leaving where you are now. Within that 8 year period, is there any chance that you could be in that same space for 8 years, or do you move every 2 years?
20: No, there's a minimum of 4 years. So we could potentially live at the next TV station for 4 years and then PCS somewhere else. Mm-hmm. Or we could he could finish and stay there for 8 years, but it's not his choice.
18: Okay. You know, there's part of this, and I'd love to hear John's take on that. You might know a little bit more about this than me, but I'm looking at it kind of from purely from the dollar side of it, which is the truth is, since there's so many unknowns in this, every time you buy and sell a house, it's expensive, right? There's realtors' fees, there's moving companies, there's boxes, there's money going out of the door left and right. And so obviously it's not a great thing to pick up and move every 2 years, every three years, or really even every 4 years, right? There could potentially be 2 to 3 more moves in this span of 10 years. And that's a little bit like, I don't love that. I also don't love the fact, I mean, I'm sure there's part of you that's like, I don't want to be 42 buying my first house. I also understand that. So where my mind goes to this is when we pick our careers, when we pick where we live, when we pick our spouse, when we pick all of these things that are major parts of our life, we kind of choose the things that go along with it. And I think that part of this, when you choose the military, there is a piece of that where you're going, all right, that's what this means. What it means is it's going to be a few years before I get to settle down. And that's different from the folks around me in some cases. That might be different than my sister or my aunts or my friends. They got to settle down as soon as they had the money for the down payment. And I think that that might be the battle in this, more so than maybe the dollars and cents. Because I think you guys can save up. And gosh, yeah, in 10 years, you're going to be able to buy what you want in cash. But I think until then, that's probably going to be the struggle.
19: Do you want to buy a house, Jennifer, or do you just feel like I need to, or I should be doing it?
20: I think it depends on where we go.
19: Okay.
20: Because there's a good, like, my husband's in good communications with people that are, like, choosing where he goes next. And so, like, if we were to get stationed quite close to family, close-ish, like, you know, 5 hours or less, like, I'd be more inclined to buy a house. Or if it was a place where, like, housing was more affordable, I'd be more inclined to buy a house. But if not, like, if we don't buy a house, I guess, like, the money's just sitting in a savings account. It's considered high yield, but it's not really high. It's like a 1.5%.
19: Yeah,
18: that's
19: not
18: true. But if you committed to, we're going to ride this thing out, then you could invest that money and you could have a higher annualized rate of return, which is what we just talked about in that previous segment. Which now we're not talking.
19: You could open a brokerage account and just drop it in there.
18: Yeah, and now we're not talking about 4%. We're talking about hopefully 11% or more, depending.
20: And what I take, so I have like, we have like 6 months of expenses in mm-hmm. savings, and then we have probably like what we would want to spend on a house for like 30% down right now. So we would just move the 30% over to like a brokerage account and then take it out when he's out of the military.
18: If that's what I would do.
19: That's what I would do too.
18: If I were in your shoes, I would sit down with your husband and tonight and say, you can say your point of view. Say, here's what I've been thinking about and here's what I want to present and this is why. And that's what I would do, because anything less than that, you're playing a risk game with putting that money in the stock market. I wouldn't put it in unless you're going to leave it in 5 years, right? 3 to 5 years for sure. So that's what I would do. And again, the real estate play, I totally get it. It's like, well, gosh, waiting 10 years, that feels like a lot. And I won't hold you. I believe that having a personal residence is a major part of building wealth. We know that here. And it's not to say that you're never going to do it. And it's not to say that you're not investing and saving up that money. You've just chosen the route. Well, now we've got a 10-year span, which now we can do it likely the best way, which is we should be able to put cash down, like almost full cash down on something, which is pretty awesome at the end of 10 years.
19: And Jennifer, I'll tell you, this is a biased answer, okay? I just have had students and graduate students. I've lived in a couple of communities that had a lot of military servicemen and women. And the number of folks that were stuck in a house and then they got deployed out, or they were stuck in a house and they were promised it was going to be 6 years and suddenly it's 18 months and I got to move you over here.
18: Yeah.
19: And then they have two or three trailing houses because they just bought a house in every town they got stationed in. I've just sat with those folks. They've been my friends. They've been my students. And the stress they have, not only dealing with the move, not only dealing with school, not only dealing with their kids and their spouses, but also trying to deal with selling a house four states over. My bias is, until you are in a place where you get to decide what you're going to do next, that you hold off as long as you can.
18: Yeah, and I think that's really, really good advice. And just frame it as a wonderful thing. When you signed up for this military life, it's a life of service. And guess what? You don't have to worry about doing replacing your roof. Replacing the AC, that's a really, really great thing. So just focus on the positive of renting while you can.

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6: The risk of gusty showers and storms today will be isolated once again, mainly confined to the mountains and adjacent foothills with daytime heating, so they will be terrain driven. 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
11: And quote of the day, my favorite, John 1:5, the light shines in the darkness and the darkness has not overcome it, never will. I added the never will part, by the way. All right, Joe Girard said, the elevator to success is out of order. You'll have to use the stairs one step at a time.
12: I like that, Joe.
11: Gosh, that's nice. All right, let's go to Jake, who's in Chicago, Illinois. Hey, Jake, you're on the line.
13: Hey, how's it going?
11: Doing all right. How you doing?
13: Not too bad.
11: How can we help?
13: So I have about $20,000 in unsecured debts, and I'm trying to figure out how to get out of it with what I have in the best way possible.
11: Okay, I like that question. So what do you have? Tell us about your income, if you have any money saved.
13: Do you want gross income or do you want...
11: Tell me what you make every month. That's a good place to start.
13: Yeah, $7,200.
11: Okay, so $7,200 a month. Do you have any cash saved?
13: Yeah, about $14,000.
11: Okay, so I mean, we're more than halfway there. Okay, so
13: yes.
11: Tell me what are you thinking about doing, and then we'll take it from there. What do you think the best route to getting this cleared up is?
13: My brain usually goes to like trying to figure everything out to like maximize stuff. And I'm kind of a minimalist about, like, for example, the type of car that I have. I have a paid off car. I can sell it for a decent amount of money and get a cheaper car and help use some of it to help pay off the cash.
11: I can't use
13: all the cash that I have. I don't have, like, it's like more of an relational thing. I can't really like force someone to spend all that money. But
12: are you married?
13: I am married.
12: So does she have her money and you've got your money?
13: It's one of those deals, yeah.
12: Have y'all had that conversation?
13: Yes, sir.
12: And she's no go?
13: I've tried to do the baby steps before. It hasn't worked. I haven't been able to.
12: No, I'm talking about the pre-baby step conversation, which is we are going to be a couple that we do everything together. We don't do part of our life together.
13: Right.
12: We do all of it together. She's out on that?
13: Yeah. I would say, as every relationship, there's always imperfections.
11: I wouldn't call this an imperfection. I would call this an issue because I think it's a trust issue.
12: And it's a values issue.
13: So I can't really hear. I don't know if I can, because I want to guard my wife on that.
11: Absolutely.
12: No, I got you, bro.
11: No, she's not the villain. I want to make that super clear. Yeah.
12: If you and your wife are married and you've got your debt and she's got hers and you get your salary and she gets her salary and you got your savings and she's got her savings, A, you and I both know that's not optimal. Two people working together pull in the same direction, you get there faster. And it helps us give you a path forward.
13: Right.
12: All right. So is that the case?
13: Pretty much.
12: Okay. Okay.
11: I agree with John. This is something you, and I just want to acknowledge this. You're like, hey, I just want to pay my car off. I didn't call in for all this. But it's very hard for us to not solve a problem at the root. Otherwise, we're just putting a Band-Aid on it. So we really care about that. And we care about you guys and your marriage too. So I would. I love what John said. I would just approach this and go, you want to know what I was thinking? We're keeping things separate. And it's just setting a precedent that I don't like. I really want to be all in on this with you. I want full transparency. Because if we start keeping things like this separate, like, where's the line? And that doesn't sit right with me, right? And I think if you frame it like that, and then we can start to learn about each other. I think this is
12: curiosity.
11: A curiosity play.
12: Yeah.
11: Thank you, John. It's a curiosity play of, I wonder why it feels so hard for us to combine money. And I think if you say it like that, it's not you're the bad guy, I'm the bad guy. Because the truth is, we're all bringing in stuff to our marriage, all of us. My husband and I have been married almost 20 years. And you bring stuff in and things follow you and it causes you to do certain behaviors. And sometimes you don't even realize what it is until you start to unwind it in a conversation. And so I think that is such a good thing for you guys. How long have you been married?
13: It'll be a year on Sunday.
11: Perfect. I love this so much because this is the time where you start having those types of conversations. And it's not a negative thing. It's not a bad thing. It's all building and it's all growth. Okay.
12: But let me say this. To double click on what she just said, the conversation does not start with baby steps, with money, with dreams, with retirement accounts. It starts with, we're a year into this thing. Here's a dream I have. Here's what I would love. I'd love to do all of my life with you. And you do all of your life with me. And you might have a partner that looks at you and says, I will never do that. And then you have a choice to make. Okay, cool. Or like much harder choices. So you live your life and do your thing. I'm just telling you, and you know this, I've looked at all the data, man, and couples who share a checking account, who go all in together, their lives, and they are married well, man, their lives are extraordinary. It's just, it's amazing.
11: Okay.
12: It's hard.
13: Mm-hmm.
11: So let's talk about then, let's be totally realistic and say, let's pretend. You're all on your own, because the truth is, and even folks listening, this happens. You know, you get bit by the Ramsey bug and you're like, yes, let's go. And your spouse has nothing of it. And they're not changing today or tomorrow or in the next 6 months or maybe in the next year. They might not. So what can you do in the meantime? And I love this. I talk about this and what no one tells you about money. I have a really good friend of mine who ran into this situation. And it's not to say that just because your spouse is not really moving doesn't mean you can do nothing. Mm-hmm. The truth is it's going to go a lot mm-hmm. slower because it's easier to work together. And if you've expressed, I would really like to work together, then all you can do, and I call, this is not fancy, but I call it share, do share. Mm-hmm. It's you're doing your part of being transparent, which is saying, hey, I'm going to call your wife, Sally. Hey, Sally, I got $20,000 of debt. And this is just over a casual conversation. You know, I'm thinking I'm going to pay my car off. And I'm just whatever extra margin I'm going to do it with that. And so you're letting them know, you're sharing your philosophy. You're letting them know what you're doing. You're doing everything on your part to bring them in. Every time you make a payment, man, I paid off another $700. Man, I paid off another $1,000. You're letting them know. And then pretty soon it's going to be gone. And you're going to say, man, I paid. And you're sharing, you're doing the action you said, and then you're sharing the result. And that's the best way you can do. The friend of mine paid off over $90,000 that way. And it was crazy because at the end, that's when the spouse got on board and was
12: I'm sure they did.
11: Yeah, you know, but is that ideal? No. Is it the way that we say ideally it should be? No, but life happens out here.
12: Is it reality sometimes? Yep.
11: Yes, yeah. That's the reality is it would be wonderful if you had one conversation with your wife and like, I dream of Jeannie. She said, you got it, mm-hmm. dude. But that's likely not the case. And I just also want to normalize this conversation for a lot of other folks. When you have this conversation, it is rarely going to be a one-time talk.
12: No, it's over and over again.
11: It's over and over again. And the other truth is, John, there might be a couple of arguments. There might be a couple of parts where it's like, oh, man, like this kind of rose up some other stuff. It's like you are kind of waking up the sleeping giant a little bit.
12: That's right.
11: And I just want people to know that it's not perfect. It's not like family. It's not a Full House moment.
12: So, Jake, if you want to sell your car, sell your car.
13: Mm-hmm.
12: And you pay off and buy a cheaper car and pay your debts off. Do that, man.
13: You guys think that's wise to sell it? Because I've been going back and forth. I've been praying about it
11: like
13: for about
11: that.
13: Like a month and a half.
11: I like that idea because the $14,000, that's a shared savings that you guys have, or is that just your savings?
13: So it's our savings combined.
11: Okay. Then yes, I would say, I would share it with her. I'd say, I really want to pay off my car debt. In order to do that, because I don't want to offend you, I don't want to overstep and take too much of this $14,000. I'd like to take this much, and then on my side of the sacrifice, I'm going to sell my car so that this, you know what I'm saying?
12: What's the net difference going to be?
13: Oh, in the car?
11: Mm-hmm.
13: Okay, so I can sell it for around $14,000.
12: Okay.
11: And then can you take seven from the saved money and clear it?
13: So I'd have to ask.
11: And I would.
13: Yeah,
11: and
13: I'd have to ask because if we did that, that would, because then I'd have to get a new one, obviously.
11: Mm-hmm.
13: I'd have to get a new car, obviously. And I drive like 2 hours every day to work, so I need something a little bit more reliable. So,
12: how much do you make?
13: Maybe how much, like me alone or us combined?
12: I'm talking about margin you have.
11: Here's what I do. Here's what I do. I would say ahead of time, I'd come up with the plan and I'd say, I'd like to be able to take $7,000 from this to pay off the car. And here's what I'm going to do. And I think that's fair for everybody. Hey, guys, remember, there's ultimately only one way to financial peace. And that's walk daily with the Prince of Peace, Christ Jesus.
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15: ABC News, I'm Wayne Cabot.
16: This is being investigated as a quintuple homicide. Five people deceased.
15: A gruesome discovery by police investigating a vehicle fire in Washington County, Oregon. Detective Shannon Wild. Late Sunday, sheriff's office identified 36-year-old Benjamin Charles Parker as the suspect. They say he's been found dead in his vehicle, apparently a suicide. From the descriptions, ABC's Melissa Adan is hearing from folks around Reno who barely escaped an explosive wildfire that's still growing. It must have seemed like the fires of hell.
17: Fire sweeping over our head, and so we're like, we got to get out of here.
18: Jason Davis telling us how he made it out.
17: It kind of just felt like an end of the world scene. Every animal was trying to run and make it out as much as it could, but not everything was making it.
18: One of just tens of thousands forced to evacuate.
15: 90,000 being forced to leave their homes. The fire apparently caused by a human. This is ABC News.
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21: This is Dave Frazier from KWGN Channel 2 Pinpoint Weather. Scattered showers and thunderstorms wrapping up after sunset tonight. We'll head down into the low 60s. Low 90s Monday with scattered storms in the afternoon. Tuesday, Wednesday, those rain chances go up. We dip into the upper 80s. Then Thursday, Friday, still a few storms, but temperatures do get back to near 90 degrees.
22: On August 28th, the UNC Bears will be under the lights for the first time ever at Nottingham Field. 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Thanks to Interior Sprinkler Systems, KFK will be on location beginning at 10 a.m. with Coach Speak, the Hull Show at 11, and Rocky Mountain kickoff at 2. 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Go Bears!
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6: The risk of gusty showers and storms today will be isolated once again, mainly confined to the mountains and adjacent foothills with daytime heating, so they will be terrain driven. 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

0: to the cost of living. Kushner suggested that Jeffries meet with White House Chief of Staff Susie Wiles. John Fetterman dismissed the AI doomsdaying and sides with President Trump, saying that data centers should be in the United States. And those are some of our first things. Another Sunday of yard work in between radio station activities, but a lot of weed whacking there. And I know that when I was doing rock radio, weed whacking was something my co-hosts always enjoyed hearing me say I was doing. But I'll tell you, it hits you right in between the shoulders. It's the modern gasoline-powered scythe, and I was just swinging back and forth all over the place. We have an odd-shaped area around our house. There's not, we have a big piece of property, so I have a riding mower. But the areas around my house, you're not getting a riding mower on some of those spots. So we, do a lot of the yard work with a weed whacker. And so my shoulders felt it this morning, but went right to the cabinet. And there was the CBD oil from our friend Sealy at Mesa Verde Hemp, mesaverdehemp.com. Tell you, the stuff worked before we hit the air this morning.
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8: Shotgun snap, Bo to the end zone. Ball is caught. That is a great catch by Courtland Sutton. Denver touchdown.
7: Can the defense continue to dominate?
5: But because it's defense, and nationally we hate defense because fans hate defense, we are saying, oh, it's not sustainable. You can't do that. Well, for 2 years in a row, you're talking about one of the elite defenses in the NFL, so don't tell me it's not sustainable. Because it sure seems like it right now.
7: Will this be a breakthrough year for Bo Nix?
9: I think the key to this Denver Broncos offense and that next step for Bo Nix and the Denver Broncos is Jaylen Waddle. I think it's going to be a breakout year for Bo Nix.
7: Will the Broncos make it to the playoffs again?
8: Allen pumps once, loads it up, home run ball down the middle of the field. Ball's intercepted. P.J. Lock with the interception. Down the east sideline he goes, and the Broncos have it at their own 40.
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6: The process is ongoing. The one thing that's been consistent is their willingness to just really embrace what we're trying to become and the things that we're asking them to do. And we tell them why we're asking them to do them. And when we do, they just go 100% at it.
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16: America, it does not deserve 9/11. That's my new thing now.

0: So that was Hassan Piker. Over the weekend was at an event where he had the temerity to say that the United States did not deserve the attacks of September 11th, 2001. And see, this is what happens when you create, I mean, Robespierre figured this out right before he lost his head. You create this idea that there is some great wrong to be righted. And then if you equivocate off of that, the people on the barricades singing Broadway show tunes about being less miserable are going to turn on you because you taught them how to grab pitchforks and torches.
1: America, it does not deserve 9/11. That's my new thing now.
0: Sorry, Hassan. You didn't keep preaching the gospel. His crowd, his supporters, those who were doe-eyedly dropping what little take-home pay they get, sat there and said, "Dude, what? Of course we deserved it, man." See, this is what I mean when I talk about this advertising campaign we're living in. Because there are people who want you to believe something that you clearly are not going to just out of hat believe. So they have to sales pitch you constantly. It's a never-ending ad campaign. I mentioned this several, maybe even a couple of months ago, but it bears repeating. If you look at the ratings of your average evening newscast and look at graphics that depict how audiences act during a football broadcast, getting ready for football season, NFL preseason's in effect, high schools are getting ready to pad up. Even the Super Bowl, you look at the viewers, and these are people who spend not just the millions and millions of dollars for the ad time, but then multiple millions of dollars on producing what they hope is a commercial that people, dude, here's the commercial. Nobody ever says that except on the Super Bowl. But even during the Super Bowl, the decline in attention, not viewership, they don't turn away. The Puppy Bowl isn't that compelling for many. Your results may vary. But the attention loss is profound, and it tracks along with the viewership decline in the evening news. Why? Because we don't like advertising. I should qualify. We don't like bad advertising. Guy in the radio saying, "Yeah, I took some CBD oil this morning and my shoulder feels better." That's one thing. But and if I spent an hour just telling you why you should take CBD oil and how a year ago I might not have agreed with you, I was dubious, whatever, even though my wife and I do a lot of essential oil stuff. And I can tell you oregano is as good an antibiotic as you can get. I mean, it's how we beat COVID when we had it. It's more than just that. But it's a tincture she makes, but oregano is a big part of it, oregano oil. So you'd think a guy like me is, you know, on board with stuff like CBD oil. And I'm like, I never was. And I have dear, dear friends who are. But if I spent a half an hour or an hour doing that, you wouldn't know it because 10 minutes in, you're hitting the button looking for somebody who's telling you what the hell is going on. And that's what's happened to Hassan Piker. That's what's happened to Tucker Carlson. That's what's, you know, you can't have a reasonable conversation. It would be like giving the CEO of McDonald's a food tasting show gee, CEO of McDonald's, who do you think has the best hamburger? And then, you know, feigning surprise. Really? You think the Big Mac is the best? Tell me about why you think the Big Mac is the best hamburger, CEO of McDonald's. But the reason they have to do it is because these are ideas that you wouldn't come to organically. So you have to be sold the idea. It's the creation of a business out of nothing. Famously in advertising, they teach you about the soda industry, the soft drink industry. There was no need for soft drinks. We hadn't reached a point in our society that we're like, you know what I need? I need an 8-ounce bottle with some coca leaf extract and seltzer. That's what I need. But there were pharmacies that had all of these tinctures like CBD oil. Look at what I just did there. And they would mix them as tonics and things like that. Oh, my stomach hurts. That's a famous one. Stomach hurts, you know, Coke syrup or cola syrup. Never mind the fact that a lot of them still had the active ingredients of cocaine in it. That's a whole other matter for the kind of tonic you were getting. Who knew? You know, everyone smiles when they have some Coke. But somebody said, gee, I wonder if we could sell this to anybody. Because, you know, randomly people would come into the pharmacies, especially around Georgia and such, and say, hey, you know what? That tonic you gave me was good. Can you put some seltzer or something in it to make it go down a little easier? Okay. And somebody said, gee, I wonder if we could, you know, sell this, you know, prepackaged. But nobody was out there clamoring for soda, so advertising had to teach you that you want soda. You want a Coca-Cola or a Pepsi. Really, I do? And it still goes on today. Do you need a Coca-Cola? Do you need a Pepsi? No. You want one because every other commercial break on network television is a ad for a Coke or a Pepsi or some pharmacy, you know, medicine for something you don't have, but you're afraid you might get, and you're so scared you haven't listened to the side effects. But you're going to ask your doctor. It's advertising, and that's what Hassan Piker realized, is he's been advertising too successfully to
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4: This is Dave Frazier from KWGN Channel 2 Pinpoint Weather. Scattered showers and thunderstorms wrapping up after sunset tonight. We'll head down into the low 60s. Low 90s Monday with scattered storms in the afternoon. Tuesday, Wednesday, those rain chances go up. We dip into the upper 80s. Then Thursday, Friday, still a few storms, but temperatures do get back to near 90 degrees.
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18: 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Commissioner Mike Krueger from CHASA.
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0: text message from Dana. Says, wow, Joe, you went 10 minutes there, and I figured at some point you'd insert a promo for the fact that you were going to be broadcasting from Shanksville on September 11th. Well, September 11th at that point wasn't the crux of the point. It is adjunct to what happened to Hassan Piker over the weekend, simply because he has backtracked on what, and I've never, honest to goodness, I don't pay enough attention to the guy because that's what he has his sycophants for, to know where he stood. But it is a commonly held trope amongst people like him that what happened on September 11th was our own fault. So when he says this on Saturday,
1: America does not deserve 9/11. That's my new thing now.
0: Turncoat, and Hassan Piker vanished in a puff of logic. See, you can't have an honest conversation if you're in sales pitch mode, because you're still out there trying to convince people to believe something they wouldn't believe organically. Obviously, it's having some effect because the crowd turned on him like cream after a power failure. But yes, we will be broadcasting from Shanksville, Pennsylvania, the Flight 93 Memorial on September 11th, coming up very soon, 3 weeks, 2.5 weeks or something like that. And we better get packed. Just saying, there's a lot of gear we got to bring with us there. But of course, we'll be taking your phone calls, but we're going to introduce you to folks who are involved and, the folks there for the celebration and all of that coming up for you. We'll be there probably the 10th and then the 12th as well, through the whole celebration weekend, commemoration weekend. Kareem is on the line with us at 434-882-4217. Good morning, Kareem. Happy Monday. How are you doing this morning?
2: Morning, Joe. Happy Monday to you, too. I'm doing pretty well. I'm still driving in the dark, but I'm in beautiful Virginia.
0: Well, you're safer than you are in many places, but hey, hang on 1 second. I've got line two ringing here. Before we get too far afield, let me just get them on hold here. Good morning. You're on the air with Joe. Who's this?
3: Hey, it's Moscow Bob.
0: Hey, Bob. Hang on the line. I've got Kareem ahead of you, so let's find out what Kareem has for us this morning. Stand and deliver, young fella, there as you drive drive the hills and dales. Just keep in mind, Virginia doesn't know how to pave a straight road, so make sure you got your beams on. So what's on your mind?
2: Well, they are, and I just saw a meteor heading south. Anyway, Joe, my thing is, you're probably going to hear a lot more than just Hassan Piker saying, maybe 9/11 wasn't deserved. You may hear a lot more moderation from that side of the aisle, then, because we are, my apologies, conservatives are shedding voters left and right, and all they have to do, because the crowd he was talking to, they're not going to vote Republican in November.
0: Yeah.
2: But the crowd he's talking to with this big announcement, so to speak, those are people that he can, they're independents who are easily brought over. Hey, go ahead, Joe.
0: That wasn't, I agreed with you. I mean, I can continue to agree with you on this. But this is the thing, and this is what has worn people out about the evening newscasts. It's what's worn people out about a lot of talk radio. That it's just, stop trying to sell me something, man. And it's mostly because this is ideology that we wouldn't naturally believe in. Even after five generations of being raised through fairness indoctrination in elementary school and Marxism soft core made in, through the comic books and whatnot, we still, I had a survey on Saturday. We still have Saturday's notes. It was a Gallup poll, I think, of all it was, but 81% of Americans would prefer a free market to capitalism, or what they're now seeing as capitalism, being sold as capitalism, and they decry Marxism. So even through all of the campaign, the Whopper beat the Big Mac, blah, blah, blah, we're still intellectually sound enough to see it for the bovine excrement that it is. So they have to keep selling it. And as soon as they equivocate, the people with the pitchforks and the torches are turning on them.
2: Well, Joe, funny you should mention bovine excrement. Because
0: is that right what you're now, hauling? Is that what's in the back of the truck?
2: No, cardboard. But as it is, Joe, crops and yields and worldwide, they're going to have some issues with some food. And right now, fertilizer is, we need it.
0: Yeah.
2: Past the time we need it, but we need it even more for next year. Joe, these people with the pitchforks, the Luigi Mangione's, those people have not gone away. They're disgruntled. I keep thinking Luigi Mangione is a disgruntled independent voter. That's the clearest way I can put it, and they see it. And here's where it gets murkier. James Tallarico's 2024 Texas House race, his biggest donor was Miriam Adelson, who gave Trump over $100 million.
0: Mm-hmm.
2: And what it is these strange bedfellows. We talk about Hakeem Jeffries meeting with Jared Kushner. Right now, there is a huge push for investigations to go up about antitrust, starting with the new Congress, if there's a Democrat bloodbath. My thinking is they're making after they've seen the primaries, who actually is getting pushed, writing is on the wall, and they're making all the deals they can to save face. Anyway, Joe, I better go so your second caller gets time.
0: All
2: Have
0: right.
2: a great day, and thank you for taking my call.
0: As always, time. We've got 4 hours of this, and I know you're staring agape at your radio saying, what? He does this for 4 hours? Holy cow. But Bob in Moscow is online too. Quickly, though, on what Kareem was saying about Hakeem Jeffries meeting with Jared Kushner. First off, Jared Kushner goes into enemy territory all the time. He's meeting in Gaza, Israel, the Hamas. He understands how to deal with hostile forces. But also, keep in mind, I'm not sold that Hakeem Jeffries is the front runner to be Speaker of the House if Democrats take the majority. I think it becomes a heated battle that we haven't seen since the Freedom Caucus stood up against Kevin McCarthy, and we wound up with Mike Johnson instead. And because I think some of these folks, the Zohran Mamdani crew, are going to come in there, and they're going to want somebody like AOC or even worse, Ilhan Omar, to become Speaker of the House. And because they're the people from the crowd of turning on Hassan Piker there. Anyway, Bob, thank you for hanging on the line. What's on your mind this morning? Bob? Did we lose Bob? No, we didn't. Yeah, they say we did. Okay, well, break's coming up. Maybe he will contact back to us there. Maybe Vlad said, no more talking to the Americans for you there. Interesting sidebar regarding Russia, Ukraine, and this deal. The Russian foreign minister, Saturday, we had it in our news, talking about being willing to sit down now and talk about an armistice in this battle with Ukraine, as long as things on the ground stay the same, meaning all the places we've taken over, we get to keep. And this is what happens when you don't have the intestinal fortitude to go right into something. And statecraft, whatever you want to call it, is a dangerous, volatile thing in the first place. But just ask the people in Kashmir how it works out.
4: According to a new report from Discovery Education, 92% of students say that engaging lessons make school more fun. And more than 90% of educators said engagement is critical for student achievement. Student engagement is essential for learning, but gaps remain about how to achieve, measure, and sustain students' interest in the classroom. Although 63% of students agreed that students are highly engaged in school, only 45% of teachers and 51% of principals surveyed agreed with the same statement. Educators disagreed on the top indicators of engagement. 72% of teachers said asking thoughtful questions was the strongest indicator of student engagement, while 54% of superintendents rate performing well on assessments as a top engagement indicator. Also, Two-thirds of students said they believe that AI could help them learn faster, yet fewer than half of teachers report using AI themselves to complete tasks. Visit discoveryeducation.com to learn more and view the full report.
5: On August 28th, the UNC Bears will be under the lights for the first time ever at Nottingham Field. KFK will be there to tailgate, preview the big game, and celebrate a historic night of football. Thanks to Interior Sprinkler Systems, KFK will be on location beginning at 10 a.m. with Coach Speak, the Hall Show at 11, and Rocky Mountain kickoff at 2. 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Go Bears!
6: Football season is here. And KFKA has questions.
7: Shotgun snap, Bo to the end zone. Ball is caught. That is a great catch by Cortland Sutton. Denver touchdown.
6: Can the defense continue to dominate?
8: But because it's defense, and nationally we hate defense because fans hate defense, we are saying, oh, it's not sustainable. You can't do that. Well, for 2 years in a row, you're talking about one of the elite defenses in the NFL. So don't tell me it's not sustainable. Because it sure seems like it right now.
6: Will this be a breakthrough year for Bo Nix?
9: I think the key to this Denver Broncos offense and that next step for Bo Nix and the Denver Broncos is Jalen Waddle. I think it's going to be a breakout year for Bo Nix.
6: Will the Broncos make it to the playoffs again?
7: Allen pumps once, loads it up, home run ball down the middle of the field. Ball's intercepted. P.J. Lock with the interception. Down the east sideline he goes, and the Broncos have it at their own 40.
6: Broncos games and talk are on Northern Colorado's voice. 103.1 and 1310, KFKA.
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18: The risk of gusty showers and storms today will be isolated once again, mainly confined to the mountains and adjacent foothills with daytime heating, so they will be terrain driven. 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
8: As a football staff, we really have to focus on what we can control. It's my job a little bit as the head coach to be able to say, hey, on an intermediate term, long term, whatever, these are some things that we need to sustain success over time at the highest level nationally.
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9: The risk of gusty showers and storms today will be isolated once again, mainly confined to the mountains and adjacent foothills with daytime heating, so they will be terrain driven. 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
9: The risk of gusty showers and storms today will be isolated once again, mainly confined to the mountains and adjacent foothills with daytime heating, so they will be terrain driven. Could pose a risk for active fires and fire crews, so it's something I'll be watching pretty carefully.
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1: So, you know, and if you're listening to us at 95.9 FM or 1590 AM, you know what you know about Chicago. And there's an affinity I have to this story because, oh, gosh, I think it's coming up on 15 years ago. The city of Charlottesville went bent over backwards to give some property developers some land, you know, in the downtown area that they were hoping to kind of revitalize, bring back to life, and they were going to build this high end, and I'm talking about $1,000 a night rooms. We're talking not under four figures a night for a room in this luxury destination hotel. It's still an exposed steel girder frame because that's when the money ran out. So I guess it was 08 because it really began during the housing crisis and money dried up and investors dried up and the project stopped, and it stands there to this day, covered in graffiti. The city elders want you to believe it's art emplacement. But I saw this story, and it reminded me, and it affears me, for you know what's going to happen with this Bally's Casino Hotel in Chicago. So in Chicago, this Bally's project, I guess not nearly as important, or these were the contractors that Barack Obama couldn't hire to build his jail block, prison block, whatever it is, presidential library. It's funny, for the guy who had such a ardent need to stop the jail to or school to prison pipeline, his presidential museum kind of looks like a prison block, doesn't it? I've always felt that anyway. So in Chicago, Bally's was getting ready to build a hotel complex with a casino, of course, because Illinois, got to gaming. And again, klaxons of warning from around the world, just like Virginia is trying to pass electronic gambling on your phone, Illinois did that. This Tori Levy, staff writer for SecretChicago.com. Bally's Chicago has paused construction of a 34-story hotel and other non-gaming elements of its $1.7 billion casino complex in the River West neighborhood, despite an early 2027 opening target date. Bally's has freezed construction on the 34-story hotel. This coming from ENR Midwest. Bally's sent notice earlier this month to its contracting partner, the Chicago Community Builders Collective. I'm sure they brought a lot of building expertise and engineering know-how to the table. Social engineering, maybe. The letter from Bally's expressed concerns about the city legalization of video gaming terminals. The company believes this could threaten its casino business. So these are the things you see in gas stations, convenience stores. They're little table games. Here in Virginia, we call them skill games because they, you know, it's blackjack or rummy. You know, it's involved. You choose, so therefore it's not just a one-armed bandit, so. So now there's an unfinished 34-story hotel on the waterfront in a neighborhood, and it sounds like there might be an unfinished casino next to it, too. Because apparently somebody didn't pay their protection money up front, and now somebody else is muscling in on their territory, their turf. And any old timer in Chicago knows that's not what you want to do. And it's a beautiful looking facility. I don't know how it fits in with the neighborhood and all, or if people were expecting it to revitalize. I imagine that a lot of the same things were told to the residents of the community. River West? Is where, okay. So I'm sure a lot of the same things were told to the River West residents that were told to Atlantic City residents before. So what you need to do is you just need to make these things, if you want them to be successful casinos, just make the land a Native American reservation and let them, the Mohegan Sun, the what's the one in Connecticut? There's another one up there. And, halfway between Providence and New Haven. Because they do it well. They do it in a way that even the Vegas guys can't figure out. But you see what happens when the government starts picking and choosing winners. I don't know who's in this Chicago Community Builders Collaborative, but it sure sounds like a Marxist organization to me. And it's not just because they come out of Chicago. So now maybe, you know, what do you do with this empty hotel? Because once it sits for a little while, those girders, you're going to need to rebuild because the girders are exposed to outside air, especially right there on Lake Michigan. You can't leave this too long, and Bally's understands this. So be warning, Chicago, your taxes are going to go up because they approved these skill games, and now Bally's is like, wait a second, what? Now they don't have to come, you know, Bally's, Booby, sweetheart, wait till they approve of gaming, you know, the MGM Graham apps and DraftKings and all of that like they want to do here in Virginia. Wait till they do that. Wait till your casino is in your pocket. Why would I go to Bally's? Why would I drive all the way to the River West neighborhood and pay for parking and then, you know, overpriced drinks and overpriced meals to gamble a little bit? I can gamble on my smartphone. What do I need then? That's why they stopped building the hotel. But you see, here's the thing. And I'm surprised Chicago didn't think of a bond of completion. And they may have. And Bally's is just trying to exact some sweat equity from the city council. But you're supposed to get a bond of completion that says, especially if the city is giving considerations to a builder, that the building actually gets built. Because too frequently, they could just walk away like they did in Charlottesville, where nobody thought to say, hey, you know, it's common to have a bill of completion, a bond of completion. And nobody knows what to do because they can't afford to do eminent domain on it. The city doesn't have the money for it. And this is coming up on 20 years since this hotel got stopped in Charlottesville. I hope that Bally's finishes their project. Not that I'm looking for gaming revenue or anything like that, but somebody promised Bally's a pretty penny to do it here and then to turn on them? Boy, that
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6: Shotgun snap, Bo to the end zone. Ball is caught. That is a great catch by Courtland Sutton. Denver touchdown.
5: Can the defense continue to dominate?
7: But because it's defense, and nationally we hate defense because fans hate defense, we are saying, oh, it's not sustainable. You can't do that. Well, for 2 years in a row, you're talking about one of the elite defenses in the NFL, so don't tell me it's not sustainable. Because it sure seems like it right now.
5: Will this be a breakthrough year for Bo Nix?
8: I think the key to this Denver Broncos offense and that next step for Bo Nix and the Denver Broncos is Jalen Waddle. I think it's going to be a breakout year for Bo Nix.
5: Will the Broncos make it to the playoffs again?
6: Allen pumps once, loads it up, home run ball down the middle of the field. Ball's intercepted. P.J. Lock with the interception. Down the east sideline he goes, and the Broncos have it at their own 40.
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2: I'll call.
3: 4-9. Four jacks.
24: Great. You know, and this was in the 70s when fast-paced scenes were all the thing, and the sting changed all of it.
3: You owe me 15 grand, pal.
24: I bring this up because Lara writes into 434-882-4217. The city councilors
3: must have left my lot in my room. Don't hand me into that crap.
24: That the city councilors in Chicago have forgotten what happens when you mess with the gamblers in Chicago. But my favorite one of the texts that came in after it told the story, Mike writes in, listening on WCGO up there in Chicago, he said, damn it, just as a 50% tariff increase on Canadian cement goes into effect, the cement overshoes for those city councilors that approved the gaming machines are going to be that much more expensive to make. Damn it, the cement tariff. That's why I love you guys for this, because you would think of the cement tariff in exchange for the cement overshoes that they need to make for the city councilors for turning on them. Bob emailed to jtinthemorningradio@gmail.com. Have all these Chicago Democrats forgot what happened to Robert and John Kennedy when they crossed the Chicago mob? See, long memories. That's what makes it. Long memories. Let me get to you at 434-882-4217. Good morning. Who's this?
25: Hey, this is Moscow Bob.
24: Oh, hey, Bob. We went to you before. You weren't there. I guess, something happened. I don't know what
25: the
24: afternoons are like.
25: The call got dropped for some reason. So I thought maybe you were having phone trouble, so I don't worry. But, hey, I figured out what Mitch McConnell's doing.
24: Okay.
25: Well, they're basically just keeping him on hospice because they figure he's dying anyways. So they're not letting him talk, not letting him sing. And when he dies, then they don't have to explain what went on, because most likely he had a stroke and that's why he collapsed. And they don't think he's going to live very much longer. So by keeping him under wraps like this, keeps everything secret.
24: Well, and then there's HIPAA too, so it's medical privacy, right, Bob? Don't ask, don't tell.
25: Well, it is, but it isn't, because technically, if you're a public official, you sort of give up some of your privacy laws.
24: Mm-hmm.
25: I mean, like with the president and everything else. And I agree with that. I think if you're a congressman. And you're going to be away from your job.
24: Right.
25: Go ahead.
24: Well, no, but
25: you're going to be away from your job for that long.
24: Well, the people who voted for you deserve to know. I ran into this once. People wanted to hold a secret vote, a bunch of political representatives in a convention. They wanted to hold a secret vote about something. And we railed against it. And it was funny because some of the defenders of the elite star chamber were saying, oh, the secret ballot is an American tradition. And I said, not in, you know, representation. We've elected you to vote in our name. I want to know how you did. I want to know who you voted for, because I sent you there to vote. And you know, it's one thing for me to vote secretly in public. You know, that's an election. But once you've been elected and you're up there to represent, I need to know what you're voting for. So, sure, I need to know where you're hiding out. That's been a common discussion, though, hospice and the stroke, because all we've seen are still photographs. So there's no moving video of is you know, somebody holding him up. Can he speak? Can he make sentences and those things? And this is what happens when you leave a vacuum, because nature abhors a vacuum, and not just in science, but also in political science. So you don't say anything for long enough, we're going to start filling in our own blanks.
25: That's why with his past medical history and his age, I'm pretty much assuming he had a, even if it was just a mild stroke, that he had a stroke, and right now he's incapacitated and he can't talk normally. He's sort of has an issue like Robert F. Kennedy. You know, he's slurring, and they don't want him to be seen that way.
24: Or he's had a severe cognitive issue. I mean, I know people who have had strokes and have lost quite a bit of their cognitive ability, which, no offense to my friends in Kentucky, is an important part of representing somebody, is being able to, you know, go through the material and make a decision based on what you know about it. And this was pointed out to me by a friend of mine over the, I think it was last weekend, that, you know, Elaine Chao, his wife, is well connected to the Chi-Coms. And this is exactly the kind of thing you do to keep, you know, leadership. We watched this in the Soviet Union in the 60s and 70s. He has a cold. We're having a state funeral for him next week. And that's,
25: yeah.
24: But that's kind of what, you know, is happening here is, oh, well, we need him for this, so keep him going, because we need his rubber stamp. We don't want some wild card coming in and trying to get all Rand Paul on us.
25: And the other thing is, from his medical history as a child, if he's got Parkinson's does have a dementia aspect. It's called Parkinson's dementia.
24: It's possible, but again, it would all be easy to put away if there's just, you know, he does a few minutes with Katie Couric. Live to camera. I don't care if it's Katie Couric or some host from Caitlin Collins. I don't care. Pick some left winger to do the interview. I just want to see live video footage.
25: Yep. And see him walking or doing something. Doing his rehab. I want to see him doing his rehab. So, hey, and Ukraine, that war is never going to end, because now with what's going on over there right now with all the diplomats, it was in the news that England is going to give Ukraine the information on how to make the ballistic missiles.
24: Right, I saw that story, but and then Russia said, "We're ready to talk as long as we get to keep everything we've invaded." Which,
25: but my concern is that Ukraine sent a lot of weapons and drones to make sure that Syria was overthrown, and into Indonesia.
24: I know.
25: Weapons
24: of mass destruction. I've got to run to the news here, Bob. You have a great morning.
25: Okay. Have a great day, sir. Bye.
24: 434-882-4217.
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26: ABC News, I'm Mike Dubusky. Thousands of people getting out of the way of the Hawk Fire in Nevada, already burning through around 15,000 acres. Ricky Williams and his family are among the evacuees.
27: We saw the fire come down the hill, so I gathered up all the family and we took off.
26: The fire so far, 0% contained. President Trump calls this an economic D-Day for Iran. New sanctions are set to be unveiled this afternoon. Iran declaring no oil will flow through the Strait of Hormuz if, quote, the economic war continues. Canada and the U.S. in a fresh economic fight, the White House putting new 50% tariffs in place.
28: The list ranges from Canadian alcohol to building materials. You've got dog leashes in this list, hockey sticks. It is a pretty carved out list of products that will be affected here. And we're
26: ABC's Elizabeth Schulze, Canada promising to retaliate. This is ABC News.
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31: This is Dave Frazier from KWGN Channel 2 Pinpoint Weather. Scattered showers and thunderstorms wrapping up after sunset tonight. We'll head down into the low 60s. Low 90s Monday with scattered storms in the afternoon. Tuesday, Wednesday, those rain chances go up. We dip into the upper 80s. Then Thursday, Friday, still a few storms, but temperatures do get back to near 90 degrees.
32: 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Thanks to Interior Sprinkler Systems, KFK will be on location beginning at 10 a.m. with Coach Speak, the Hull Show at 11, and Rocky Mountain kickoff at 2. 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Go Bears!
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1: As a football staff, we really have to focus on what we can control. 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
2: The risk of gusty showers and storms today will be isolated once again, mainly confined to the mountains and adjacent foothills with daytime heating, so they will be terrain driven. Could pose a risk for active fires and fire crews, so it's something I'll be watching pretty carefully.
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bless you for letting me be of service to you. I want to be your Joe. 434-882-4217. I'll tell you what went on over the weekend, and I'll give you my analysis of it, but also want to hear how it's impacting you where you gather together with us, wherever you may be this morning at 434-882-4217. Text messages, very popular still, or the traditional phone call and get with the wolf man, I'll play. Yeah, sure, well, I've got to go find my copy of Johnny Angel. Scott in Virginia Beach. Corrected. I don't remember the context. We used to watch Coach, you know, back when you used to have to watch the watch Coach, you know, back when you used to have to watch these shows when they aired.

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4: Football season is here. And KFKA has questions.
5: Shotgun snap, Bo to the end zone. Ball is caught. That is a great catch by Courtland Sutton. Denver touchdown.
4: Can the defense continue to dominate?
6: But because it's defense, and nationally we hate defense because fans hate defense, we are saying, oh, it's not sustainable. You can't do that. Well, for 2 years in a row, you're talking about one of the elite defenses in the NFL. So don't tell me it's not sustainable. Because it sure seems like it right now.
4: Will this be a breakthrough year for Bo Nix?
7: I think the key to this Denver Broncos offense and that next step for Bo Nix and the Denver Broncos is Jalen Waddle. I think it's going to be a breakout year for Bo Nix.
4: Will the Broncos make it to the playoffs again?
5: Allen pumps once, loads it up, home run ball down the middle of the field. Ball's intercepted. P.J. Lock with the interception. Down the east sideline he goes, and the Broncos have it at their own 40.
4: Broncos games and talk are on Northern Colorado's Voice. 103.1 and 1310, KFKA.
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0: 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You are the most important local aspect of it. Anyone who tells you otherwise is, well, they're politicking you. As we join in this morning, I mentioned this. This weekend was apparently... And sometimes these news magazines, they're not very cute about it, or they're not very good at it, of trying to sell a news story that wasn't a news story. So this particular clip, MS Now, desperate to find something to report, picked up on a clip of some obscure member of one of the caucuses in the Democratic Party. And then invited former Virginia Congressman Denver Riggleman to come on and opine on it. And, of course, he did because, you know, he's got to sell liquor. And, you know, the question, of course, was what happens when Trump declares martial law, which he hasn't, or anything like
1: that. Morning today from the top Democrat on the House Budget Committee about potential moves by the president if the economy doesn't get back on track.
0: Potential moves by, you know, so we're doing pure hypothesis here.
1: Take a look.
2: I am very concerned that Donald Trump will continue to follow the autocrat's handbook.
0: This is Congressman Brendan Boyle of Pennsylvania, who honestly, and I hate to be that guy, looks like he just finished middle school. But that's okay. Back to Congressman Boyle.
2: Which is, as the economy gets worse, distract people by something else.
0: You mean like what Joe Biden did during all those years? Okay.
2: By finding a group to demonize and blame.
0: Like conservatives, right?
2: And so I think we also have to be wary that in the next couple of months, as we get closer to the election, this administration will get even more aggressive as it relates to ICE and what they call the crackdown on illegals, but so far has really hurt so many communities across this nation.
0: So notice the sentence doesn't even make sense. So this alleged crackdown on illegals, so I presume that at some point we're going to get into what it really is? No, it's harmed communities. Go back to Jacob Frey, the mayor of Minneapolis, talking about they're rounding up our abuelas and our busboys. So there are coffee shops without busboys right now? Is that what's happening, Congressman Boyle? But it continues.
1: Joining me now, former Republican congressman from Virginia, Denver Riggleman.
0: Former Republican. So he ran as a Republican and then immediately quit. Glad-handed with the president frequently, even to the point of scoring a front-row seat for the State of the Union address so he would be seen lovingly shaking President Trump's hand on the way in. Then when he lost, we can get into how he lost. He fumbled the ball. There were accusations that he had administered a gay wedding. Oversaw it or whatever, and I knew the functionaries of this. It was a couple of staffers that had worked through his campaign and helped him get elected, and now were working in his office, and he did him a favor. Yet he was portrayed as trolling the West Village for gay marriages to administer. And I said, Denver, this is disingenuous. He goes, I'm not gonna. And he lost. He lost to the rhetoric, and he's become this ardent Democrat now. If he runs for anything again, if he doesn't run as a Democrat, I would be surprised. But here he is.
1: He was a senior advisor to the January 6th Select Committee, and a good
0: and very well qualified because he wrote several books on Bigfoot.
1: Friend to us, so Denver. Is the congressman on to something? I mean, can you see the president taking a page from the autocratic handbook if things don't go his way? And if so, what concerns you most?
0: What concerns me the most is how much if is being used in this supposed news story. And I know a lot of people watch MS Now still to this day. And, you know, and the more times you have to say if, then it's not a news story, but I guess they needed to fill column space or something.
1: Oh, you're laughing, but it can be scary.
3: It is scary because, you know, when you talk about the Autocrat Handbook, I'm thinking of January 6th. I mean, it isn't hard to see the past performance as indicative of future performance.
0: Mm-hmm. And you mean FBI confidential sources, all hundreds of them, all dressed as Trump rally goers, standing around the Capitol waiting for actual rally goers to show up there and then say, hey, man, we should go in. We should go in and tell these bastards what's going on. Yeah.
3: The Autocrat's Handbook is, you know, genning up some kind of conspiratorial nuttery.
0: Some sort of conspiratorial nuttery. You mean like we paid the Wuhan Institute of Virology to make COVID-19? That kind of conspiratorial nuttery, Denver? And understand, I take this a little personally because there are two frozen photographs that are used to impugn my integrity. If it's to damage me in a business sense, they will send pictures of me broadcasting from the riots in Charlottesville because I'm there. I'm trying to broadcast back to my flagship station. And the picture makes it appear like I'm in the crowd with the Nazis. And obviously I wasn't because I was from Virginia and none of them were. But then the other group of pictures are any number of photographs of me and Denver Riggleman during his time in office where, you know, I've visited his distillery and that kind of, oh, look at Joe back slapping with Denver the turncoat. He must not really mean what he says. Believe me, Denver is very good at saying the things that people believe and then not believing them himself.
3: On the others that are somehow hurting you or taking jobs from you or the people that are stealing the election from you.
0: So the others, you mean the non-citizens? Nobody has ever, and this is a classic example of avoiding saying the word non-citizens.
3: We're seeing it right now, right, with Steve Bannon, Alex, who's saying that there has to be a national emergency to have armed ICE.
0: So now we're basing commentary on a guy who has a web TV show because he helped President Trump during his campaign after he stole Breitbart from Andrew and probably drove Andrew to take his own life, but just, you know, correlation, not causation.
3: Agents at the polling stations. I dealt with this yesterday with questions in a large group of people who are like...
0: large group of people who I paid to be there. And as like, but
3: Denver, what do we do? And I think that's what you're saying. Hey, you're starting to see his accolades.
0: Hold on to that. Don't tell us what to do because we know what to do. Just get out and vote and make sure only citizens.
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6: This is Dave Frazier from KWGN Channel 2 Pinpoint Weather. Scattered showers and thunderstorms wrapping up after sunset tonight. We'll head down into the low 60s. Low 90s Monday with scattered storms in the afternoon. Tuesday, Wednesday, those rain chances go up. We dip into the upper 80s. Then Thursday, Friday, still a few storms, but temperatures do get back to near 90 degrees.
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15: Check and snap, bow to the end zone. Ball is caught. That is a great catch by Courtland Sutton. Denver touchdown.
14: Can the defense continue to dominate?
16: But because it's defense, and nationally we hate defense because fans hate defense, we are saying, oh, it's not sustainable. You can't do that. Well, for 2 years in a row, you're talking about one of the elite defenses in the NFL, so don't tell me it's not sustainable. Because it sure seems like it right now.
14: Will this be a breakthrough year for Bo Nix?
8: I think the key to this Denver Broncos offense and that next step for Bo Nix and the Denver Broncos is Jalen Waddle. I think it's going to be a breakout year for Bo Nix.
14: Will the Broncos make it to the playoffs again?
15: Allen pumps once, loads it up, home run ball down the middle of the field. Ball's intercepted. P.J. Locke with the interception. Down the east sideline he goes, and the Broncos have it at their own 40.
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0: It is time for us to open Mac McDonald's Sports Reporter's Notebook this Monday morning. And Mac, there, gotta have, and maybe I'm wrong,
25: <What's that? laughs>
0: gotta have the easiest job in the world these days. Just type the letters WNBA and hit search. Was it Ennis Freedom was there and got kicked out? Yeah, you know, it's just it's becoming existential.
25: We're wearing shirts. We're getting thrown out. We're so I'm Caitlin Clark had 37 and 10 assists, had 8 threes, which is a career high. And I just got done just staring at the highlights because I didn't see the game. I had a million things going on yesterday and last night. I did have some time to watch the Iowa guys, the Iowa kids. They have two pitchers now throw BBs, and they cruised into the Wednesday semifinal now to get to the championship game. But it's just with everything go, but what entertains me the most, and it was this morning's Mac Minute, of course, and it happened. The Cleveland Browns are waving tight end Daquan Wright, and I'll talk about this next hour, who has an agreement in place for the 2026 season to play for LSU.
1: Hold
25: so
1: it.
25: Now he's got to clear waivers and go. He's a class of 22. He played for Lane Kiffin for a couple of years,
1: okay.
25: 24 and then 25. So now he's on the injured list. And I got this Todd Monken, head coach of the Browns. I got this soundbite you're just going to love, all right? So now Daquan Wright, Kiffin called Monken. Monken didn't return the call. And he goes, now I know why. Anyway, great soundbite. Monken was asked the question about what's up with Daquan Wright, the tight end.
2: Crazy. I mean, I don't even know what to say. As far as I know, he's had a medical issue that wasn't allowing him to practice. That's a medical issue. It's nothing to do with me. And then he was cleared, so we dressed him just in case we had to have him. But I wondered why Lane Kiffin reached out a week ago. Now I know. I didn't call him back. Now I guess I should have.
25: Yeah, so all these guys now are playing with the numbers because at the end of August, and I touched on this, over 1,100 players are going to be either practice squad or they're going to be looking for jobs. Well, they've totaled the 2022 class. They say there's like between 30 and 40 guys on these rosters are from that 2022 class that the NCAA said, yeah, come on, play. You should play. You need a job. Come on, let's play. And so it's totally getting out of hand. And now, naturally, coaches are trying to respond, but coaches are watching pro tape, and they're trying to find out, but if I replace this kid, and this kid is, you know, so they're still trying this roster management. So Daquan Wright's going to go play for LSU.
0: Oh, that's funny. Or of course, there are conferences in the NFL that are weaker than the Southeast Conference of College Football. So
25: So anyway, Dan Lanning reacted. This is just inner coach here, because all these football coaches now are going,
3: you know, to have somebody come back. But ultimately, you know, it used to be once you had an agent, or once you went and did the combine, or once you went to mini. I mean, all those things qualified as you are no longer an amateur. You're a professional now once you declared for the draft. So to let any of those players come back, you know, fair or unfair to them, it's unfair to the sport. And I think it's unfair to the players that are on current teams, you know, for those guys to be coming back.
0: Man.
25: That's Dan Lanning of Morgan.
0: Is that cake delicious or what? You know, they've baked it and they're eating it as well.
25: It's the story that just keeps on giving and just giving, because I just shake my head. And I think at some point there will be somebody will step up, and they will take a long look at this. And with all that Project College, which is not until the middle of September when the senators get back from vacation or whatever to decide what they're going to do. And here it is, it's game week. We got three or four ACC teams are playing. Florida State's playing. Carolina's playing. They got TCU. Virginia's got North Carolina State. I mean, it's game week.
0: Yeah, wasn't it? This was the one that was supposed to be in Argentina or something.
25: It was supposed to be in Rio. Yeah. They were going to.
0: That's right.
25: I can't imagine letting kids out of the hotel in Rio, for God's sakes. I mean, those girls down there wear bathing suits where the fabric is just a rumor. And so anyway, can you imagine? I don't know. That just it plays a man. All right, with all that said, all right. So Wyndham Clark survived the late push. Now people are going, it's the FedEx playoffs. Who cares? Who cares? And I get that, because just as I played last week, the Matt Fitzpatrick press conference, who said, why do we have playoffs anyway? The majors are the majors, but the playoff. But it is a little intriguing for this kind of year, for this time of year.
0: Help ourselves.
25: President's Cup. Yeah. So Wyndham Clark had a 5-shot lead. And it disappeared after 11 holes. Gone. So now Rory is making a push. So at least it spurred interest for me to to stay with it. Like, I mean, I watched 10 minutes of it all weekend, you know, just so much going on. But anyway, he birdies the last three to win. And here's a guy, he, you know, he couldn't make anything. He was over par, but he was still, you know, right there in the lead, whatever. But Rory made the push, and then Rory screwed up a hole on 17 and 18. On 17, the par five, he comes in. Yeah, it's definitely going to happen. So there you go. But Scheffler is in, Colin Morikawa is in, Gary Woodland's in, Justin Rose is in.
0: But this is what they did to college football, too. I mean, it was fine. Right. I mean, you had one, I think that one year where Penn State got jobbied. But, you know, otherwise, okay, so the pollsters cast their votes and somebody says, yes, this is our national champion. And, you know, but we had to have a playoff. We know, we have to have a playoff. Why? Because people will buy advertising on a playoff game.
25: Well, there you go. And so
0: NASCAR has playoffs now.
25: By the way, if we can transition, since you said that, I can't wait for that documentary.
0: Which one?
25: The Penn State cocaine documentary. With the guy with the kingpin and the two fraternities, and they're going to New York and they're loading up watching Westies. I'm watching Westies on MGM Plus because that's John Gotti versus the Irish Mafia with J.K. Simmons. It's so good. But what about that Penn State story?
0: Well, and this is a lot of people here in our flagship state are nervous because they want to know, is this something that happened before or after James Franklin left? What is his role?
25: Well, it's not football players. It's fraternity guys. Right. So,
0: So it's not like the USC thing where it's
25: correct. Incorrect. Now, granted, is it going to leak somewhere where a football player or two went to a frat party and now he's going to show up on a social media post or something? You know, I have not heard that. I've heard it's just straight. You know, but man, that blew the doors off of the news and everybody staying with that. So,
0: but State College is literally in the middle of the state. It was picked as a place for farmers college in 1855 because it was equidistant from east and west. So it literally is the middle of nowhere, and it's. There's a lot of insular activity going on in State College. I lived there for a few years, and it's a lot of, what do you want to do tonight? I don't know. What do you want to do tonight? And,
25: Well, I understand the Fidelts. I'm just making that up. The Fidelts are having a party. That would be a good place to hang out. So
0: what does this flyer say? Winter in July party.
25: The worst thing we ever did, Delta Sigs at Northwest Missouri State, was put grape juice in a bathtub with grain alcohol. That's probably about the worst thing we ever did. Hey, the DZs are coming tonight. The Five Muse are coming tonight. It should be a great party. So anyway, with all that going on, so it is the week. And now Liv, of course, is back in the headlines again too, because they're all, all this stuff. Oh, is Liv done? And especially after the CEO
0: canceled
25: their Legend series. And so anyway, there will be a ton to follow. There is a ton to follow this week, and some great press conferences, which I'll get into too, because it is game week. Saturday. It's game week. And they call this week zero. That's another week zero. Why?
0: Well, it's got a third less calories than our regular week.
25: I guess.
0: And diet, no aspartame.
25: See you tomorrow.
23: According to a new report from Discovery Education, 92% of students say that engaging lessons make school more fun. And more than 90% of educators said engagement is critical for student achievement. Student engagement is essential for learning, but gaps remain about how to achieve, measure, and sustain students' interest in the classroom. Although 63% of students agreed that students are highly engaged in school, only 45% of teachers and 51% of principals surveyed agreed with the same statement. Educators disagreed on the top indicators of engagement. 72% of teachers said asking thoughtful questions was the strongest indicator of student engagement, while 54% of superintendents rate performing well on assessments as a top engagement indicator. Also, two-thirds of students said they believed that AI could help them learn faster, yet fewer than half of teachers report using AI themselves to complete tasks.
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5: Good Monday. I'm Lane Ortlund. With President Trump announcing he plans to bring up to 300,000 metric tons of foreign beef in the United States tariff-free over the next 25 days, the administration says the additional beef could help lower prices for consumers. But for ranchers like Walter Schweitzer, president of the Montana Farmers Union, the issue is not a lack of beef in the marketplace.
6: We got more beef in our supply chain today than we did 5 years ago. So it isn't a supply issue that we're talking about here. It's demand. Consumers want to eat beef, and they're willing to pay for it. And I don't blame them. I like to eat beef, too.
5: Schweitzer says the United States does have a shortage of beef cows, which has already led to record beef imports. However, he says the proposed increase would represent only a small portion of total U.S. beef consumption.
6: We do have a shortage of U.S. cows, and that's why we're importing more beef today than we ever have in U.S. history. About 30% of our beef supply today is imported beef. Adding another 300,000 ton to the 15 million tons that we consume is not a big deal in the scheme of things, but barking about it is.
5: Cattle groups warn that Trump's import plan could send the wrong market signal, impacting cow-calf producers who are considering whether to retain heifers and begin rebuilding the nation's cattle herd if they are able to do so.
9: Hi, folks. Here at the Western Egg Network, our hearts go out to the ranchers, farmers, families, and firefighters battling devastating wildfires across the West. 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From all of us here, we say thank you to everyone working to protect lives, livestock, and livelihoods. Stay safe.
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5: U.S.-Canada trade talks ended without a deal Friday, triggering 50% tariffs on some Canadian goods. Agriculture remains a major sticking point, particularly Canada's dairy supply management system. Canada is now preparing retaliatory tariffs expected after Labor Day. With no new talks scheduled, farm groups are warning the dispute could disrupt agricultural trade and integrated North American supply chains. I'm Lane Ortlund. Western
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0: Amen to that. Do we have to, is there a tariff on playing Rush songs? Is there a, that's not one of the things covered under President Trump. I mean, it's not even the whole song, so it's not even like there's licensing or rights. Somebody check with ASCAP and BMI. Make sure we're not getting tariffed on the royalties to, you know, be able to play 30 seconds of a Rush song there. Economic D-Day. It was a book written in the 80s that detailed how the next big war, the next world war, would be fought with dollars and yen, was their contention, because Japan was the big doings back then. But it was going to be an economic war, not a conventional bombs and bullets war. And I think we're seeing some of that play out here as the Trump administration says to Iran, said, okay, we're going to let your poverty speak to you for a while. We're going to let your poverty talk to your citizens. We're going to let the inability of finding food, and understand that these are countries that could have developed better agriculture, but because they were selling lots of oil, it didn't matter. And they were trading it with Russia, who had agriculture, until they lost the Ukraine, and then they got to get Ukraine back for the agriculture. So Iran helps Russia get the Ukraine back with them. And all of these countries are interlocked. Understand the BRICS bank. That's Brazil and China and South Africa, Iran, and Russia. And they all amalgam together to create this competition to the reserve currency, U.S. dollar, saying, we don't need a reserve currency. Trade in whatever you want, and we'll just traffic it through our bank, because guess what? We know how to do that at the bank. But all these countries that President Trump is targeting, they all feed into this, and each one visiting Kim Jong-un, who apparently is tired of having his soldiers just marched off to Ukraine to be killed. So, you know, we pull North Korea out of the BRICS. We pull Iran out of the BRICS. And all of a sudden, this house might, you know, seem a little bit more likely to get blown down when the big bad wolf shows up there. Joel is hanging on the line at 434-882-4217. Happy Monday, Joel. How are you doing this morning?
1: I'm okay. Happy Monday. Yeah, until China pulls our loans, right?
0: You know, yeah, but here's the thing. See, China's still on, and this was why the story last week about the billionaire housing developer went to prison for the rest of his life for basically causing COVID-19, because when Evergrande went insolvent, which is amazing to me, how badly you had to have run that company, is 50% of that company was the Chinese government, and yet it still collapsed. That's corrupt. That's next level.
1: It's the oligarchs.
0: Well, yeah, and this particular one took all the money and ran and wasted it all. And so, you know, Evergrande starts this process because China was on the verge of collapse when all of a sudden, you know, the bat virus gets out of, you know, somebody's lab and off the slab. And, and the rest of the world shuts their economy down while China keeps chugging along, taking everybody's money, rebuilding their economy. But it's still a house of cards because their currency is valued on the value of the land. And if there are fewer and fewer people in China to buy land, that value is going to start going down.
1: Yeah, and they keep buying bunches of gold. But I just wanted to say this real quick. So why do we allow illegal aliens? I know visa holders and then green card holders get Social Security numbers, and then they get loans, and they get to buy, you know, they get to take out all these, you know, things that a normal American citizen has to show an ID and prove themselves. But you know, we have these people like on the like the mousetrap game where when we find out who they really are. I'm not saying everybody's bad. I mean, there's a lot of hardworking visa holders, green card holders, and then, as they would say, the undocumented. But you know, why aren't they documented? I mean, that would kind of cover the SAVE Act, and we supposedly have that secure ID, but how are they getting a secure ID when they can't even prove their citizenship?
0: Well, this sounds stupid. No, it isn't, because the argument is they're here, they're consuming government assistance, so we should get them into the system so they can have a say. It's like somebody saying, I'm already in your house, let me at your fridge. And the problem is, just like we were hearing earlier this morning, we were talking about how, they're rounding up people from our communities. This Boyle character from Pennsylvania made some of the most classically disingenuous arguments about non-citizens. And it's mostly because there is no right answer. It's only rhetoric. It's only rhetoric because guess what? If you went to Venezuela or you went to Brazil or anywhere and you tried to participate in their electoral process, no way, Jose or Juan or whatever they would call you, there's no way you would get that kind of indulgences here. It's because we want the permanent underclass working in the shadows. You know, acknowledge that they're there, but working in the shadows so they don't ask for American wages, so that we can keep our coffee shops open and our daycare centers, our leering centers open at pennies on the dollar.
1: I mean, the majority of the problem in the Senate isn't necessarily the Democrats. It's the Republicans. It's the Murkowskis. It's the other one. I think the other one,
0: Collins.
1: I mean, it's. I don't know. I mean, I don't need syrup of Ipecac to make me vomit. I just need to listen to their pie hole open up.
0: There's a new, and you may see this in your nursing work. Scromiting is a new thing where you smoke so much weed that you throw up. I've never heard of such a thing because I'm from an era where you actually had to roll them and turn them into cigarettes and everything else. So it was a lot more work involved in it. But apparently kids now are smoking so much weed, it's making them chronically incapable of keeping food down in their stomach. I'm not sure if there's a medical issue with it, but it's called scromiting. So watch out for it coming to a school near you.
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4: ABC News, I'm Mike Dabosky. New sanctions on Iran due to be unveiled by Treasury Secretary Scott Bessent this afternoon in what President Trump is calling an economic D-Day. Canada and the United States squaring off in a new trade fight. Canada's prime minister promising a dollar-for-dollar response to those 50% tariffs ordered by President Trump. More from ABC's Elizabeth Schulze in Washington.
5: We know that prices, inflation, the economy are a top, if not the top concern for so many voters. a lot of the states that have the biggest trade with Canada, think Michigan, Wisconsin, those are critical states in the midterm election. And those are very well places where you could see now consumers paying higher prices for some of these goods.
4: Tens of thousands of people forced from their homes by the Hawk Fire around Reno, Nevada, and thousands more could be ordered to get out soon. The fire growing to over 15,000 acres. This is ABC News.
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7: I'm Peter Killeen with your KFKA local news. Late Saturday night, Colorado State Patrol responded to a crash in Yuma County about a half mile north of Highway 34 west of Ray. The crash involved a pickup and an Amtrak train. Front of the train struck the rear side of the pickup, pushing it about 40 feet into a field. The driver of the pickup, a 39-year-old male from Ray, suffered serious injuries. He walked away from the crash initially and was later taken to a nearby hospital. The cause is still under investigation. Alcohol is being considered as a factor in the crash. Persistent high temperatures forcing an early dismissal for most Poudre School District students today. All affected schools will open at their normal times with breakfast and lunch served, but will release students 2 hours early following the district's heat protocol. Parents are urged to check the district website for specific school listings and details. Northern Colorado's Voice, 103.1 and 1310 KFKA, and online at 1310kfka.com.
8: This is Dave Frazier from KWGN Channel 2 Pinpoint Weather. Scattered showers and thunderstorms wrapping up after sunset tonight. We'll head down into the low 60s. Low 90s Monday with scattered storms in the afternoon. Tuesday, Wednesday, those rain chances go up. We dip into the upper 80s. Then Thursday, Friday, still a few storms, but temperatures do get back to near 90 degrees.
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12: 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Everything is looking good on those Northern Colorado roadways. I don't see any issues at all out there right now, so it should be smooth sailing for you this morning. Thank you, Brian. Somebody decided to shut these headphones off over the weekend, but everything is looking good on those roadways. That is the good news.
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13: 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You'll come up with something. Trust me.
12: This traffic.
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12: Welcome into the Aloe Fiber Studios here on a Monday morning. Thanks for being with us. I am Tanner Schwint, Brian Carey, my co-host. Good Morning NoCo, presented by Lemons Heating and Cooling. Happy to be with you here, and this is it. Football is back this week, starting on Friday. We've got the UNC Bears' first ever game under the lights. We'll have Ed Land that'll join us on Wednesday, and very excited about this opening game. KFK from 10 a.m. till 4 p.m. will be out on site with Coach Speak, and then the whole show, and then Rocky Mountain Kickoff, all going to be out there live and on location. As we get ready for the first game ever under the lights, Brian,
13: it's amazing. Something we have, you know, we've spent the whole off season, you know, visiting with Coach Lamb, and seeing the progress of really, it's probably.

0: plays on Thursday night. I saw one of the North Dakota schools plays Thursday night. And it's back, man. And you could feel it. There was a little different, I don't know. The preseason over the weekend was interesting as well. There's some stories that will come out of that that we'll definitely dive into. We'll talk about the Broncos.
1: And stop being mean to Deshaun Watson.
0: My goodness.
1: You got to stop being mean to Deshaun Watson.
0: When I think we've seen the biggest idiots in sports,
1: the lack
0: then
1: of
0: somebody steps forward and becomes even dumber.
1: Oh,
0: and I don't – that guy – is the biggest idiot in professional sports.
1: Well, you know he's going to get booed even more now. Like,
0: he's the most clueless human on the planet.
1: If you would have even come out and said something along the lines of, like, listen, I've been banged up, haven't been able to get it back together. I'm trying my hardest out here. I'm sorry that I haven't been what we wanted to be here, but it's going to turn around. That changes everything. But to say, oh, it's personal.
0: Well, yeah, it is. You suck on the field and off the field.
1: But I can guarantee you that if he was lighting it up on the field, those Cleveland fans would not be booing him as much.
0: No, they would not. It's amazing how people can quickly forget what a horrible person you are if you're dynamite on the field.
1: Our moral sliders as sports fans.
0: Tariq Hill's a good guy.
1: Yeah, you become a lawyer, right? When somebody on your team does something, well, he was never convicted. You know, yeah. I mean, that's – but Deshaun Watson – and they're going to apparently make an announcement today.
0: Today, as far as the starting quarterback goes, I tell you what, if I'm sitting third or fourth in Cleveland, I'm going, you know, I got a really good shot.
1: Yeah.
0: I could still end up running this team. For Watson to even be affiliated with an NFL team right now is ridiculous.
1: Oh, he's just skating his way through his $200 million contract. Like, I just. That defense in Cleveland's going to be good again, and they just literally need some sort of a competent quarterback, and they don't have it.
0: They don't.
1: And Shadur's probably going to get the start, and we watched how maybe he got better during this offseason.
0: I hope he does. I hope he gets the job, and I hope he does a great job.
1: Seems like he hasn't been in the headlines as much lately as his dad and his brother.
0: I think he's kind of stepped back, but I'd like to see him develop on his own without the hype, the name surrounding it, and all of that as things chill around him. See what he's actually got. Cleveland has nothing there.
1: No, and Todd Monken. I love that the coach, after his quarterback comes out and says, you know, the booing's personal. The head coach comes out and goes, yeah, we deserve to get booed. Let's not worry about the booing. Let's go be a better quarterback. You know, like I love that from Monken, but Cleveland is just a dumpster fire.
0: Yeah, it's going to be a rough time there.
1: Yeah, it's going to be fun to follow that along. But yeah, North Carolina plays Saturday morning at 10 a.m. With Bill Belichick in North Carolina taking on TCU at 10 a.m. over in Dublin. Is where that game will be taking place.
0: Yeah, that makes perfect sense.
1: Yeah.
0: Knock it off.
1: Excited about this week in football. There's a lot to get to. We saw Bo Nix take the field on Friday night.
0: Uh-huh.
1: I watched the first two series in terms of the Packers starters and then the Broncos starters. Saw them both score touchdowns. And I'm like, okay, I'm good. I saw what I needed to see, Bo Nix. This is the one. This is why I can't do it, Brian, because I think Jalen Waddle's going to be really good as Denver Bronco.
0: You're not alone.
1: I was telling you tomorrow I'm going all in. Denver didn't do anything this offseason. They're going to miss the playoffs. And then they go ahead and go get Jalen Waddle. I'm like, never mind, Super Bowl back on. Like, I think he's that big of a difference maker for this team.
0: I don't have any doubts that he is going to be a huge difference maker, and I think the biggest difference might be how effective Cortland Sutton's going to be having somebody to take some of the pressure off of him on the other side of the field.
1: Yeah, correct. And I got to tell you, R.J. Harvey looked great. R.J. Harvey looked really good out of that backfield. I mean, he was seeing, this is why I can't do
0: it. I'm smiling at you because you're turning into one of us.
1: Yes.
0: Yeah, it's exciting, as we should be. We're just one more little preseason game away,
1: does
0: counts.
1: Anyone play in this one?
0: Hell no.
1: In this one?
0: I would not.
1: I'm so confused. There's no rhyme or reason because, like, the Bears in week two played Cincinnati, and the Bears played all their

0: for starters, and Cincinnati didn't have Joe Burrow play, but he played early. Like, there's no rhyme or reason. At least in the old preseason, you knew, like, this week, I knew that I was going to have the number ones versus the number ones.
1: Mm-hmm.
0: I can watch those two series, and then I turned it off. Like, I did not care. As soon as I saw...
1: No, I can't say I was really riveted after that either.
0: Right. And so what... But yeah. Got to at least try and line up when it's the best on best, where the other team's going to play their starters for at least a series. But Bo looked good. I think any questions about that ankle got answered. I mean, his mobility was good in there, and that was the biggest thing. And then even that ball that he connected with Jalen Waddle on, it wasn't a great throw by Bo Nix. It was a little behind, and Waddle made the adjustment and still went and got extra yardage. I'm very excited about Jalen Waddle, which was just confirmed by what I saw on Friday, because that was the huge difference maker for me in this offseason for the Denver Broncos.
1: You know, and the Broncos are one of those teams now. There was a period of time where to try to figure out who the hell you would buy a jersey of on that team was Slim Pickens. Now you just look at that, and there's like five or six players right away that it's like, oh, they're jersey worthy.
0: Yep.
1: You know what I mean?
0: Yep. You got Pat Surtain. You've got Bo Nix. I think you could even go with
1: Nick Benito.
0: Benito and Sutton. I mean, these guys are locked up to long-term deals. So, yeah, I agree. It was good to see two series of preseason football. But now I'm done. Now I don't want to hear a damn word about the Denver Broncos this week. I don't want to hear a single word about the Denver Broncos.
1: I think the first two games anymore are to work on depth chart and just take a look and see that they're mechanically okay. Your veterans and everybody. I think the final week is who makes the roster.
0: I think so. I hope that's the case. I don't want to hear anything out of Denver.
1: I think everything's set except maybe you're like 50 through 53.
0: Yeah.
1: You know, I mean, seriously.
0: What do they have to get it cut down to? Because it starts with 90, right? And then they got to get it cut down to 53.
1: Yeah, I don't know. I don't know the progression of it, but it'll be interesting because I think this week names will start to drop. A lot of fantasy football drafts will be taking place.
0: Yeah, you're an idiot if you held your fantasy football draft before. Like, even ours a little bit earlier, but just schematically, scheduling wise.
1: You don't know starters.
0: Well, we just couldn't get together after next week. That's why we're having ours on Saturday.
1: Yeah.
0: But somebody last week held it on Friday night, and the number one overall pick was Ashton Jeanty.
1: Ouch.
0: Who just went down with an injury. Now,
1: yeah, we don't know the extent of that.
0: But he was carted off, and they were on one knee. You know, all the players were on knees praying. Like, didn't look great. And so, yeah, fantasy big week in fantasy football. It's just it's around the corner here, and it starts on Friday night with UNC Bears getting underway. But Bo Nix, 6-9, 76 yards and a touchdown. I think there was like two runs that the whole series that he was in. So we'll see if that's going to continue, because that was one of the big gripes when Sean Payton was handling the play calling was that he wasn't running the ball.
1: You can feel, though, he's electrifying.
0: Bo?
1: Yeah. Just in the short period of time, there is a different vibe when that man steps on the field.
0: Yeah. It was good.
1: He has a special something about him.
0: It was just good to see him back out there after how the last time we saw him on the field. I mean, they punched their ticket.
1: I thought he was
0: fine
1: the last time I saw him on the field.
0: It
1: wasn't until afterwards in the press conference when I was shocked to find out.
0: Yeah, that is true. But it was good to see him out there. He was mobile. I've got no concerns about Bo Nix, health-wise. I mean, Super Bowl back on. Nearbrook texting, at some point you'll be talking football. Curious listeners want to know how and why Peyton Manning and his wife, happily married and living in Cherry Creek, have their 15-year-old son playing high school football in Tennessee. That's a question for somebody smarter than us.
1: Yeah, Tennessee is home. That's Peytonville.
0: But they live here now.
1: You know, something tells me that transportation isn't a big problem.
0: For the Mannings?
1: Yeah.
0: Yeah.
1: We got a game Thursday? I don't think it'll be a problem to get the plane and fly out.
0: I did see those clips over the weekend of his 15-year-old son just tearing it up.
1: When I saw... the article that said Peyton Manning's son completes first high school pass, I thought, back off.
0: I don't
1: throw the pressure now. There's enough pressure
0: now.
1: I can't
0: wait for the you know, his dad won a Super Bowl with the Denver Broncos. Like, I can't wait to be that guy where I know people's dads. I can't wait to be you, Brian.
1: Somehow, I think... I think Peyton Manning will be etched in a lot of people's brains, but yeah. I get what you're saying.
0: Correct. Yeah. I watched it. We had our first A1 Organics game of the week on Friday. Plant Valley rolled Valley 42-6 on Friday. It was those guys sound so good together, though. Bruce and Jerry and Kyle doing the pregame show. So that was fun. We're going to take a week off from high school sports this Friday, and then we'll be back at it next Friday because we're going to be all UNC on Friday. We'll be out there all day long. So excited about that. Be a part of the conversation today. The J9 Agencies text line, 888-530-0043. That's 888-530-0043. Coming up on September 26th, 11 a.m. to 5 p.m., it is the Windsor Downtown Alliance Oktoberfest German Car Show, live Oompa Band, Bratz and German Eats, Beer Garden and Kids Zone. 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
0: The time. Welcome back into the Aloe Fiber Studios. Brian, I will take just a little bit more ear juice, if you would, please, on this Monday morning. Thank you, sir. I appreciate it. I don't know how Kyle Johnson must have much better hearing.
1: Everyone's got different setups. Some can have different equipment and all that. Yeah.
0: Like, listen, I know that Brady and Bruce are both deaf as I am. So when they come in here afterwards, normally those microphones stay exactly where they're at. Like, all three of us have got to be pretty close. Kyle Johnson must have good hearing still because he had this thing turned way down.
1: Yeah, mine.
0: Yours.
1: Yeah, pretty rough.
0: Yours is really bad.
1: 40 years of having noise crammed into your earballs.
0: Correct. Yes. Our social media guy. So we've got a new social media guy that's handling a lot of our stuff, which doing a great job, for the most part. But I was just reading his post this morning on X. When you wake up asking what's wrong, you'll find plenty of things that are wrong. But when you ask yourself what's possible, you might discover possibilities you didn't know existed.
1: Right on, man.
0: Good morning, NoCo. It starts today at 6 a.m.
1: Well done, social media guy.
0: What are we doing? That's jumping the shark a little bit on that one.
1: Oh, why? Because it's positive and inspiring? No, and that's the opposite of us?
0: Yes.
1: Okay.
0: Yeah, it was good. It was. That's an award-winning post, and we're the dudes. It is time for a right-hand construction poll question. And I want you guys to, this is one that I can already see we're going to have one answer on. Who is your favorite Bronco backup quarterback of all time?
1: Yeah, there's no doubt that it should be, aside from Gary Kubiak, who's your favorite Bronco backup quarterback?
0: Yeah, see, in my answer, because I wasn't around for the Cubs, I would say Brock Osweiler. Brock Osweiler, because without Brock Osweiler, the Broncos don't win that Super Bowl. And that's like, this is where, like, how do we define backup quarterback? Because Jay Cutler backed up Jake Plummer. Like, do you go with Jay Cutler? Do I get his starts too?
1: What did he play as a backup much? Did he, come in and
0: when he started to become a competition level, like he filled in at times, going up against Jake Plummer. But obviously Brock Osweiler played a good chunk of that season that they went on to win the Super Bowl, and he kind of just kept the ship steady when Peyton Manning was down until that, was it the Chiefs? No, the Chiefs game is when Manning got booed off the field. That's, which is crazy. We never talk about that stint with Peyton Manning here in Denver. But he got booed off the field. Osweiler came in and kind of steadied the ship. And then when Peyton was back and healthy, Brock started to falter a little bit, and they put Peyton back in. And then they went on to win the Super Bowl that year. So I would, like, without Brock Osweiler that year, I don't know if Denver wins that Super Bowl. So I, that would be my pick is the guy from Twilight.
1: How long did we have Simeon?
0: Oh, forever. Yeah.
1: I mean, but when you think about ones who did, you know, hang around and had to fill in for that game or two,
0: I stand,
1: you know,
0: by
1: each
0: Trevor
1: year.
0: Simeon was drunk 90% of the time when he got on that field.
1: It might have helped.
0: I knew he wasn't blind, so there had to be another explanation for it. But I'm going to go with the Brockford files. Which he looks just like Robert Pattinson.
1: He does. He actually does a good job on his college football announcing.
0: Yeah. Big Arizona State guy, right?
1: Yeah.
0: I'm going to go Brock Osweiler. And for a lot of people, like, I was visiting with Brady about this poll question last week, and he's like, for him, Brock Osweiler was the one who got away. The what if, what could it have been?
1: He didn't turn out to be crap for anybody.
0: Not down in Houston, but in the for the Broncos and the team that they had built around, like, he was comfortable in there. I will have to do some digging on the
1: stats. Didn't he get
0: Brock
1: a little
0: Osweiler.
1: Big for his britches financially?
0: Wasn't
1: he asking for ridiculous stature at the time when you hadn't done it?
0: But again, like, I can understand now in retrospect, looking back at it, he knew Denver had nobody waiting in the wings, and he was the one who steadied the ship when Manning went down. Like, he was a big part of why the Broncos won that Super Bowl for Manning, and he felt like he was never. No, and it was, I mean, it's got to be tough when you know you've got the ability, or you believe you've got the ability, and you're in Manning's shadow, like, especially when you were a big part of why the Broncos won the Super Bowl that year. That's got to be tough. That's going to be a tough pill to swallow when you go back to being a nobody on the sideline.
1: Yeah, it's not a unique situation, you know.
0: To go on,
1: no,
0: a win,
1: I don't think, I don't in any way feel I lost out on something by not keeping Brock Osweiler.
0: He was 8-3 as a starter.
1: Yeah.
0: 8-3 as a starter for the Denver Broncos.
1: And
0: the 2015 season, he went 5-2 as a starter, filling in for Peyton Manning, helping secure the top seed on the way to winning Super Bowl 50. And then he came back in 2017 and was 3-1 as a starter at that point as well. So, I mean, a guy that's 8-3, 18-9 overall for your team. I liked Brock. I think at the time we were all like, okay, why is he asking for so much? But when you look back at the living hell we went through after Manning left and after Brock left in terms of the quarterbacks that we rotated through, and you had a guy that was 18-9 there, it's a damned if you do, damned if you don't. But I'm going with the Brockford. I'm going to be the one that's a little different today. I'm going to go with the Brockford files.
1: Sticking with Kubiak.
0: I think that is the number one response we'll see.
1: He was made to be a backup quarterback.
0: Yeah.
1: You know, there was a period of time where you had your stud quarterback and you had that one guy who was just always there with the clipboard.
0: Was,
1: you know,
0: well, who was Bubby Brister the backup for Elway for a minute too?
1: May have been. I just remember him starting and coming in doing that, but he may have been a backup for a while too.
0: Yeah, he was sort of as the
1: Ran into him at a pizza place in Estes Park.
0: He was the backup during the 97 and 98 NFL seasons for the Denver Broncos. So on those Super Bowl winning teams. I don't know why Bubby Brister is just ingrained into my head. I love the name Bubby Brister.
1: He was fun.
0: That's a fun name.
1: Yeah.
0: I know nothing about it. HVAC guy says 77-0. Thanks, HVAC guy. Appreciate it. I knew this one would be right up your alley.
1: Mm-hmm.
0: Let's go to the Clearwater Products hotline. We've got the Lonster up there this morning. Good morning, Lonstie.
12: Hey, good morning. How's everybody doing?
1: We are doing great. Merry football to you.
12: Oh, I tell you what, that was a great broadcast you guys did Friday night.
0: I appreciate that, my friend. We're going to take all the credit for it since Jerry and Bruce aren't here yet.
12: Well, you know, no, it was fun. In fact, I had two different high school games on. I was listening to you guys, and I had another game I was checking out, too.
0: Love it, buddy. Well, don't stop cheating on us. We specifically asked you not to do that anymore, Lonnie.
1: Hey.
12: Well, you know, I'm still going to cheat no matter what.
1: It's good to be honest about the cheating. I like an honest cheater.
0: He's not a one-station man.
1: That's right. Hey, I understand. You can't tie him down.
0: Yeah.
12: That's right. Hey, if there's a broadcast, I'm going to pick it up no matter how I'm going to do it.
1: I understand. You've got a roving ear. You know?
12: For sure.
0: Lonster, your favorite Denver Broncos backup quarterback.
12: Gary Kubiak. No questions asked.
1: Yeah. Yeah, I think it's just and because of the success he went on to be as a coach and all mm-hmm. that. I mean, he's as part of Bronco history as really anybody.
12: Yeah, he really is. I mean, he's the one that really got this team going too a little bit.
1: Yeah.
0: Know? Yeah.
1: No doubt. He plays a huge part in the history of this franchise.
0: Because he didn't take over for John Fox when he couldn't get it done with Manning, and didn't Gary Kubiak lead the Broncos with Brock Osweiler and Peyton Manning that we're talking about? Gary Kubiak was a coach for that Super Bowl 50 win, so he was there with, you know. So, mm-hmm. It's going to be hard to argue Gary Kubiak for sure today, but what do you think of Brock Osweiler pick there, Lonnie?
12: I wasn't that impressed at the time.
0: That's fair. There was a reason he was Peyton Manning's backup. Mm-hmm. Lonster, thanks for the call this morning, my friend.
12: Hey, for sure. And you guys have a good day.
1: You too, Lonnie. See you, buddy.
0: There you go. Thanks to Lonster. Not a one-station man.
1: No, I knew he had a wandering. We couldn't have him exclusively.
0: Dexter here, Steve DeBerg. Backed up Elway in 1983, helped him get his feet on the ground that first year. John Fort, Dan Reeves.
1: Yeah, Steve DeBerg's a good call, too. Well done going in the way back machine.
0: Dan Reeves. I mean, to think that they almost lost John Elway because of Dan Reeves. Like, there was a genuine decision to be made between the two of who you kept. That's scary. Like, I wasn't around for that, but that would have been a scary time had they picked that one wrong.
1: Because mm-hmm.
0: Goodness gracious. So let us know who your favorite backup is. Gary Kubiak getting all the love here early this morning. I'm sure that's going to continue. But outside of Kubiak, if you've got one that hits your brain, comment that one too. You can text us at 888-530-0043. That's the J9 Agency's text line. 6:36 the time now. 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

0: texters going off the rails here. Where's the East Side Chris is saying Russell Wilson. I'm going with Russell Wilson did good as a backup. DeBerg was decent. I don't think Russell was the backup. I think he was injured, remember?
1: Yeah.
0: He was injured.
1: Yeah, he was always
0: the
1: starter.
0: That's why Bubby Brister stands out in my mind, Brian. As I was we were talking during a commercial break. I'm like, I don't know why I remember this guy, but in 98, he went in for four games when Elway was down and went 4-0 as a starter. Again, those quarterbacks who just, on high-caliber teams that are have to step in and keep the ship going in the right direction,
1: yeah,
0: those are the guys that we were just talking to. If Jarrett Stidham would have won that game, he would have been up there. Had Jarrett Stidham won that AFC Championship game, even if they would have got smoked in the Super Bowl, Stidham would have been in that conversation, would be in this conversation right now, I think.
1: Yeah, I still think he's, I have a feeling we have our Elway and Kubiak right now. It just feels like Bo and Stidham are that kind of Batman and Robin thing.
0: I tend to agree with you. Yeah. I tend to agree with you. I want to say thanks to Mario and Destiny Gomez. They're the owners of High Desert Irrigation, and they're trying to save your back and your water usage by getting a new Ranky center pivot on your farm. 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That's 970-353-1621. All right, we've got what day is it coming up? Brian looking to extend his winning streak to 3 days. We'll have that for you on the other side. But first, let's get to the KFKA News and Sports Center.
2: 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A 29-year-old Loveland man scheduled to appear in a Fort Collins court Wednesday on DUI and careless driving charges. However, he'll be making that appearance from ICE custody following his arrest at his workplace Wednesday. Federal officials say the Mexican national entered the U.S. illegally as a child in 2005 and lacks work authorization. The ICE arrest coming just hours after his initial court hearing for the July 31st traffic incident. Larimer County officially opening a new 40,000-square-foot emergency services building Friday, replacing its old Fort Collins facility. Located on West County Road 56, the modern hub features upgraded offices, dormitories, training areas, and vehicle storage. The new space will unite wildland fire, search and rescue, dive and volunteer response teams under one roof. 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
3: This is Dave Frazier from KWGN Channel 2 Pinpoint Weather. Scattered showers and thunderstorms wrapping up after sunset tonight. We'll head down into the low 60s. Low 90s Monday with scattered storms in the afternoon. Tuesday, Wednesday, those rain chances go up. We dip into the upper 80s. Then Thursday, Friday, still a few storms, but temperatures do get back to near 90 degrees.
4: 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I'm John Thayer. The Colorado Rockies are back in action tonight when the Rockies play host to the Cleveland Guardians. Colorado is 50-77 on the year. Tanner Gordon will start for Colorado. He is 0-3 with a 5.55 ERA. The Rockies have dropped three straight and four of the last five entering the matchup. Preseason NFL action tonight. The Denver Broncos are at home. They'll take on the Packers at Empower Field at Mile High. Green Bay 0-1 in the preseason. Denver off to a 1-0 start in preseason play. Tune in tonight for high school football's Valley takes on Platte Valley. Football night in Northern Colorado begins at 5. 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
0: Traffic around Northern Colorado, don't know. I would imagine that this is got to be construction. CDOT's not telling me right now, but Highway 14 east of Ault in both directions is very backed up right now. Again, it is Highway 14 east of Ault over at County Road 39 backed up in both directions. If you're in that area, can let us know if that is just construction or what is going on there. We would appreciate it. But other than that, everything's looking good. 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
0: Today is Monday, August 24th, and the word of the day is expeditious.
1: Expeditious.
0: Expeditious.
1: Meaning you'd like to take off on adventures?
0: Expeditious is a formal word that is used to describe someone acting in a quick and efficient way or something done in such a manner. Both sides hoped for an expeditious resolution of the dispute. So
1: yeah,
0: wanting to
1: expedite
0: quickly. Yes. It is National Maryland Day today.
1: Yay, Maryland. I like Maryland.
0: What are people from Maryland called?
1: Mary. Marylanders. Yes.
0: Marylandites?
1: I'd go with Marylanders.
0: Yours is what it should be.
1: Yeah, I like that.
0: I don't think that's probably what it is.
1: Maybe not.
0: It is.
1: Maryland hose.
0: It is.
1: No, land ho. Nope, bad place for that. Nope. Nope, not going to be that.
0: Brian with an I. It's just Brian at 1310kfk.com.
1: Sorry,
0: CC me because I like reading them. It's National Self First Day today. On August 24th, pause, reflect, and intentionally invest in your well-being for National Self First Day. This annual observance serves as a powerful reminder that prioritizing your physical, mental, and emotional health is not a luxury or a source of guilt. It is a necessity.
1: And I think just one glance at social media and you see that most people are suffering from that. They have a problem of not talking about themselves or any of those things.
0: Yeah. Yes. It's National Peach Pie Day today.
1: Yes.
0: Yeah?
1: Just straight up,
0: what's
1: yes.
0: What's the difference between a peach pie and a peach cobbler? What's the difference between a cobbler
1: and
0: a pie? Well,
1: pie's in a pie shell and in a circle. A cobbler has got, like, generally a brown sugar crumble.
0: Okay.
1: Or some type of thing okay. over the top, and it generally doesn't have a bottom.
0: Oh, really? Okay. I'm a big cobbler fan.
1: Dig peach me cobbler some cobbler. Fan.
0: Yeah, that with a big old scoop of vanilla ice cream.
1: Yeah. Okay. Yeah. Cobbler, it can have a bottom, too, but it's a...
0: It's national.
1: Oh, sorry. Yeah. Okay. All right, yeah.
0: Somebody get this man a cigarette. It's well, national that's, waffle
1: well,
0: day
1: Well,
0: or
1: you can
0: cool.
1: wrap it in one... Oh, that's a dumpling. What? It's what?
0: Waffle day?
1: Yeah, I'm down
0: and in
1: with
0: the morning,
1: that.
0: I'm making waffles.
1: We had Eggo night the other night where we hadn't had Eggos forever and just both sat down and inhaled like three of those bad boys.
0: That was breakfast Saturday morning for us, was some Eggos, some hash browns, some sausage, mm-hmm. some mimosas. Yeah, it was a good Saturday morning. Yeah. The day started off right. All right, over under today, 10.5 on the celebrity birthday list. Today.
1: Seems like a lot for a Monday.
0: Stephen Fry turned 69.
1: No idea.
0: Okay. Steve Guttenberg turned 68.
1: Guttenberg from the Police Academy movies.
0: Okay.
1: Three Men and a Baby.
0: Marlee Matlin turned 61.
1: Wonderful actress.
0: Was she the one that was...
1: She's deaf?
0: Deaf,
1: yeah.
0: Yeah, okay. I thought that was right. I would have got that one. I think I would have surprised you with that.
1: Mm-hmm.
0: Dave Chappelle turns 53.
1: Absolutely. Comedian.
0: Rupert Grint turns 38.
1: He's one of them Harry Potter things. Isn't he?
0: Yes, he's an actor in Harry Potter.
1: Okay.
0: I don't know why you called him one
1: a
0: of those
1: thing?
0: Things.
1: Well.
0: He's Ron Weasley.
1: Yes.
0: It is Mason Williams' birthday, who turns 88.
1: He had classical gas.
0: What?
1: Classical gas. It was an instrumental in the late 60s. And I remember hearing that fantastic song. Wonderful.
0: Yep.
1: Yeah.
0: Yeah. Sure. If I would have known gas was involved, I would have scheduled
1: you
0: to
1: You
0: get
1: should
0: that
1: have
0: one.
1: Known I would get it.
0: Marshall
1: yeah.
0: Thompson is 84.
1: No.
0: Singer of the Shy Lights.
1: Mm.
0: Ann Archer is 79.
1: No.
0: Joe Regalbuto.
1: No.
0: 77 from Murphy Brown. Kevin Dunn is 71.
1: No.
0: From Samantha who? Jared Harris is 65.
1: No.
0: From Mad Men and The Crown. Craig Kilborn is 64.
1: Yeah, TV talk show host guy. Used to be on ESPN.
0: John Bush is 63.
1: No.
0: Singer of Anthrax. David Gregory is 56.
1: Comedian?
0: No. Newsman. Nope. Kristen Osborne is 56.
1: From Shadazy.
0: That is correct. Ava DuVernay is 54.
1: No.
0: Director of, she did Selma. James Darcy is 53.
1: No.
0: From Agent Carter and Dunkirk. Carmine Giovinazzo.
1: That'd be Carmine, I'm guessing, and no.
0: we agreed that if you didn't know who they were, you don't
1: Good point.
0: Correct me.
1: All right, sorry.
0: CSI New York, 53, is Carmine. Alex O'Loughlin
1: no.
0: is 50 from Hawaii 5-0. Chad Michael Murray.
1: No.
0: Is 45 from One Tree Hill.
1: Your line sucks.
0: Jeffrey Gilbert.
1: No.
0: Is 43 from Cutlass. And Cal Ripken Jr.
1: Yeah.
0: 66.
1: Yeah. Baseball
0: great.
1: You
0: got 8 today.
1: Yep.
0: I had you getting David Gregory because you get all the newsmen
1: mm-hmm.
0: on there.
1: Mm-hmm.
0: I thought the Anthrax singer was borderline is where I had.
1: Understandable.
0: I had Marshall Thompson of the Shy. Anytime there's lead singer, Shy Lights, 84, probably knew their father. And Stephen Fry was the other one. that I had you getting.
1: Hmm.
0: Anytime that they're
1: sounds
0: on
1: like Vegas list, sucked today.
0: Well, we won a bunch of money on the unders. Stephen Fry was in a lot of stuff, Brian.
1: Is he a British dude?
0: Yeah.
1: Okay.
0: Yeah. Yeah, correct. 69 today.
1: Well, I don't in any way feel bad losing today. That was not a good list.
0: No, it
1: wasn't.
0: It was a very tough list.
1: Yeah.
0: If it's your birthday, a very happy birthday to you. Hope you have a wonderful Monday and a wonderful birthday. Let's jump out and get to the Daybreak Market Report.
1: Just a second.
0: Okay, well, wait. Now we ready?
1: Yep.
0: Let's go now.
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18: On this Monday, I'm Lane Norton-Lon. On Friday, the latest cattle on feed report came out, and it showed that on feed numbers were 2% above last year's level, coming in at 11.1 million head, right on pace with industry expectations. Placements in feedlots 11% below last year at 1.42 million head, while marketings of fed cattle during July totaled 1.62 million head, 7% below last year. Now, also news out Friday morning that President Trump planned to allow 300,000 metric tons of ground beef products to be imported over the next 90 days with no quota tariff. Definitely had a lower trend on the market in the morning session. By the afternoon, the feeder cattle futures, except the front month contracts, same with the live cattle, were able to close higher. Live cattle in October were down 7 cents at 217.92. December up 22 cents at 218.50. Feeder cattle in September up a dime at 329 and some change. October higher by nearly a dollar at 323.65. Even so, yet another level of complexity has entered the marketplace, and the cattle complex has been highly volatile and subject to change over the past few weeks. And it will be interesting to see how marketplace participants react with that cattle on feed number and those import figures, which truly shouldn't have an impact on the market, but emotions are a part of the marketplace, even though they shouldn't be. As we look to the cash cattle activity last week, dress sales were $9 to $10 lower. The price was anywhere from $3.55 to $3.56. The Southern Plains saw small volume, about $3 lower, bringing in $225. This week's cash cattle call could be lower as packers continue to gain more leverage in the marketplace.
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18: The wheat markets finished Friday mostly lower, giving back some recent gains. Black Sea port damage continues to hamper Russian or Ukrainian exports, but so far that disruption hasn't boosted export sales for either the U.S. or the EU. Now in the overnight trade and into this Monday morning's activity, prices are up 7 cents in the Kansas City market. December higher at 780, March up at 793. December Minneapolis wheat up 4 cents at 729, as is the March at 747, while December Chicago wheat's up 13 cents at 712, March up 12 cents at 728. Corn also higher by 12 in December at $5.20, March higher at 535. Soybeans, on the other hand, down a nickel in November at $12.33. This past Friday's 12 Pro Hard Red winter wheat bids were also 5 cents softer, bringing $8.08 a bushel current delivery. 14 Pro Dark Northern Spring Wheat, also current delivery, down 2 cents at $7.47. I'm Lane Nordlund, Western Ag Network.
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0: $6.58 the time.
1: That's classical gas.
0: I like the sound of that.
1: Yeah.
0: Okay. Are there any words, or is it just that?
1: No.
0: Oh, yeah, it's got to be in 10,000 movies.
1: Absolutely.
0: Yeah, has to be.
1: Yeah.
0: Hey, at Auto Taylor, there's no deception, no games, no tricks, just a smooth-running car. 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Or find them on 16th Street and 10th Avenue here in Greeley. Coming up, news for Northern Colorado, presented by CRP 4x4 Truck Outfitters. We'll have Chris Vanderveen, Director of Special Projects for 9 News as well. 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
21: ABC News, I'm Mike Dubosky. Economic fights on two fronts for the United States. Later today, the Treasury Secretary is expected to announce new sanctions on Iran in what the president is calling an economic D-Day. And the U.S. and Canada now in the midst of a new trade war. ABC's Rachel Scott.
22: President Trump has now imposed a 50% tariff on $20 billion of Canadian goods. Ontario Premier Doug Ford says President Trump cannot be trusted.
23: President Trump is the type of person that would steal your lunch money the first day. He'd steal the toque off your head the second day. And the third day, he'd steal your running shoes.
22: Starting September 8th, Canada will impose a 50% tariff on U.S. goods. Everything from steel and dairy and clothes to plywood, alcohol, and electronics.
21: Tens of thousands of people forced from their homes by the Hawk Fire outside Reno, Nevada. So far, that fire is 0% contained. This is ABC News.
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25: 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Persistent high temperatures forcing an early dismissal for most Poudre School District students today. All affected schools will open at their normal times, with breakfast and lunch served. We'll release students 2 hours early following the district's heat protocol. Parents are urged to check the district website for specific school listings and details. Late Saturday night, Colorado State Patrol responded to a crash in Yuma County, about a half mile north of Highway 34, west of Ray. The crash involved a pickup and an Amtrak train. Front of the train struck the rear side of the pickup, pushing it about 40 feet into a field. The driver of the pickup, a 39-year-old male from Ray, suffered serious injuries. He walked away from the crash initially and was later taken to a nearby hospital. The cause is still under investigation. Alcohol is being considered as a factor in the crash. Northern Colorado's Voice, 103.1 and 1310 KFKA, and online at 1310kfka.com.
26: This is Dave Frazier from KWGN Channel 2 Pinpoint Weather. Scattered showers and thunderstorms wrapping up after sunset tonight. We'll head down into the low 60s. Low 90s Monday with scattered storms in the afternoon. Tuesday, Wednesday, those rain chances go up. We dip into the upper 80s. Then Thursday, Friday, still a few storms, but temperatures do get back to near 90 degrees.
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0: Traffic around Northern Colorado this morning. Again, just that issue over there on Highway 14 right now, just on the east side of County Road 39, both directions very backed up right now, but I'm not seeing CDOT report any construction in that area, so if you're in that area and can let us know, would certainly appreciate it. But other than that, folks, it looks really good on those roadways. It is green and clean out there. 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That's the first conversation to be had with Doug. And if you've got a policy in place, he's offering a free second opinion. 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Let's get into news for Northern Colorado.
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0: 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And here's the thing, too. You can go in, talk with the folks, and make sure that you order the right one. I've talked with Troy, I don't know how many times in there, and he gets people coming in and say, well, this is what I ordered from insert another website here, and it's not the right part, or there's just one little fine detail that was left out or missed, and it's then you're out of money, you got to ship it back. 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The conversation this morning, it's a national and local issue as we reside here in Weld County and one of the top agriculture producing counties in the country. A lot of people talking about the lift on tariffs for beef that was announced by President Trump. And House and Senate Republicans on Friday criticized President Donald Trump's decision to suspend tariffs on ground beef imports, with lawmakers from agricultural states decrying the impact Trump's decision will have on farmers. Now, I believe it's 300,000 metric tons of imported ground beef that he has said that there will be no metric tons of imported ground beef that he has said that there will be no tariff on. And

0: is a little bit. So for the everyday American who's not in the agricultural industry, that's a good thing. It would be a good thing where it's trying to drop those prices. That's where he's at. But the problem is that right now, with the war in Iran and everything else going on, that we've got $5 diesel. The only thing that is keeping these ranchers afloat is the price of cattle. That is the only thing that is making it still work out profit, you know, to be profitable, is that the beef prices are where they're at. So, yeah, you can spend that extra on the diesel prices. You can spend that stuff because you know that you're going to make it back on the other end because the cattle prices are where they're at. Some of the responses that came out was from Nebraska's GOP Senators Deb Fischer and Pete Ricketts posted, "I'm extremely disappointed by this decision from the White House. We all want lower grocery prices, but as I've said for months, we cannot do it at the expense of American producers. Flooding the market with foreign beef hurts our livestock industry." Ricketts wrote, "I appreciate the administration's work to lower grocery prices. Short-term policy shifts do not equal long-term solutions. Flooding the market with lower quality beef compromises Nebraska farmers and ranchers." Again, that was the 300,000 metric tons of product the United States will allow into our country without the tariffs on them. Trump did not say which companies that import beef had agreed to this commitment or what countries would supply the meat. Explaining his decision, the president pledged that this deal will reduce prices for Americans while giving space for our great American beef herd to grow again. Representative of Montana, Tim Sheehy, also cited the hardships American cattle farmers would face as a result of the president's decision. Here's the quote from him. "The president's heart is in the right place on wanting lower prices for the American people, and beef prices have been impacted by the Mexican screwworm. But the reality is the action will make it more difficult for American ranchers to rebuild our herd and bring prices down for the American people. And most importantly, this will harm our ranching families who feed the nation." And you heard it there with the Daybreak Market Report as well. This is one of those posts, this is one of those statements, one of those headlines, is the word I'm looking for, that is going to make emotional decisions inside of the marketplace. But at the end of the day, 300,000 metric ton, it's a lot of beef, don't get me wrong. It's not enough to correct the numbers. As people look at this with a level head, once that emotion clears and once the news cycle rolls over one more time, it's not enough to impact and say, hey, look, we still have a shortage of cattle on feed. We don't have enough fat animals in feedlots right now where this is going to completely help the situation. Could it be a temporary dip? Yeah, we saw that in the market report. We heard that on Friday. It dipped a little bit, but it's already back up today. The mathematical equation is still not there. And so when you look at it and say, how do we long-term fix this problem? I'm all for productive conversations about how do we keep beef prices down while still making ranching a profitable expedition for individuals. Those are conversations that have to be had. We've had those here about how do you look at it long-term and say, you know, where it's not just the major beef producers out there, where it is guys like my family, there are a number of people who ranch here for a living. How do they still make it without just selling off land and selling off farm ground for the first big check that's waved in front of their face? Those conversations need to happen. But this is a decision right now that President Trump made that is alienated and felt, has been felt by individuals across the Midwest who are dealing with the $5 diesel that are looking and saying the only reason why we can still make ends meet, no pun intended, is because of the cattle prices. I don't think this is really going to have a huge impact on the market, and I can't wait to talk with Robin on Wednesday about this. Robin Varlman from Livestock Exchange. At the end of the day, for me, this is definitely a headline of trying to get the beef prices down for Americans, which I think we can all agree is a good thing anytime prices come down. But at the cost of what? That's where a lot of, you know, Trump supporters are sitting here saying, we've been dealing with the $5 diesel. We've been dealing with this stuff. This is how the math's out. And now you're trying to make an impact where that math doesn't math out anymore. And it puts the American rancher in a really hard spot. And that's where a lot of the frustration is. But if we sit back and let cooler heads prevail, 300,000 metric ton is not going to make a huge impact. But I know that a lot of dialogue was had about this decision over the weekend. A lot of people were wondering, is this just a start of many to go? We don't know. But for now, that's my take on it.
1: Is it a one

0: time, hey, I'm going to do this. It's not going to have long-term effect, but for a short period of time, it's going to show prices went down. So then I can go to the American public and say, see, I reduced beef prices, even though by the time that news comes out, they start inching up again. I'm wondering because I can see, probably. Of course, there always are.
1: Right.
0: There's no doubt about that. I just, look, I'm not, I don't know the numbers. I'm not in the business. I'm a consumer.
1: Right.
0: And I know that it costs me way too much damn money to eat meat right now. You know, thank God I've got some. Thank God I've got it in the freezer and I budget for it. And that's one of my expenditures. And I can get myself a quarter of a beef, you know, each mm-hmm. year. And thank God I can do that. But going to the grocery store and looking, I'm knocked out. I don't know how people do it right now. So I'm anything to try to help the average American with their monthly bills is where we need to be looking. But when you have catered to a certain crowd all along and have always said you will look out for their best interests, and then you feel when you're in that community that something was just done that is not looking out for your best interests, questions start to arise and you start to wonder about all aspects,
1: yeah,
0: you know, that are in there. For me personally, as somebody who does not like this guy, I like hearing when people are starting to acknowledge or not just buying into everything and at least questioning it. I like hearing your side as somebody who sat back, went, yeah, I can see how initially you would look at that big picture wise, which not everyone's able to do. You know, you make some good points for where you're going with that. I'm just an average dude who hears that and goes, amen for one, trying to get the prices down. But I get what you're saying because we are so locked in that as being between that and oil and gas right here.
1: Right.
0: If we don't have those things, we don't have us.
1: Correct. And that's where, like, that's what's so tough about the beef market is because right now it's a damned if you do, damned if you don't, because there are the price of beef is up. You know, we've had that conversation with Robin and we did some research on that where we still produce better beef than the rest of the world. And we do it even with this uptick up, as we've seen with everything. It seems like beef is the one thing that gets drilled. And it's like, well, that is also the hardest thing to produce, in my opinion. I'm sure there's some farmers that'll come at me for that. Beef is hard because there's so many variables about, okay, was it a healthy calf? Did the birthing process go all right? And then you've got to go all the way through on that. Beef is very hard to produce, and it's also where we don't have as many people producing beef, where the numbers just don't back this up. And it's not like you go back 20, 30, 40 years, and I'd like to do this at some point, and I need to, and look at just the pure population size. We have so many more people now that the demand for beef is up, and we're losing farm ground and ranching ground because of that. And so ranchers are trying to produce more beef on one head than ever before, and that's when you get into the whole conversation about how do we make animals bigger and get more beef off of one animal? You know, can we get more off of one animal than we've ever have before? And it's a conversation that needs to happen about how can we make both true? How can we make the ranching and the agricultural industry profitable and also keep prices where they're affordable? That's a conversation that needs to happen, but it's a damned if you do, damned if you don't right now. But at the end of the day, I think that this will relatively be a non-news story other than that anger that was first felt when this came out, but something that certainly had the ranching community, the ag community's attention over the weekend when that was announced on Friday.
0: Yeah, I just think we might need to reevaluate the whole equation of surviving. You know, financially, what it takes, what just our whole everything right now is so financially off.
1: Yeah,
0: you know, it's just so off.
1: Yeah.
0: I don't know how we get back.
1: Money's.
0: I don't know how we're going to make it.
1: Not real.
0: Yeah.
1: enthusiasm that our social media guy posted.
0: No,
1: about.
0: I think at some point we're just going to have to go, you know what? We're all good. All right. We're going to start over. All right. Everybody's good.
1: 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Let's look at Cody Wilson's forecast for us this week. Today through Thursday, he says, should be pretty good chances at storms. Again, so a kind of a continued pattern of what we've seen. We saw that over the weekend where we would get hot and then all of a sudden that cloud cover would come in and you either got rain or you didn't. I got to tell you, Friday night, those storms out in by Dix, Nebraska, by Sterling.
0: Oh, we drove out that way yesterday, and there were signs in the ditches that had blown off or got ripped off during the wind event out there.
1: It was watching those thunderstorms was a lot of fun from my porch.
0: Yeah,
1: Watching the lightning and watching, like, at one point I was watching and there was just this huge dark black where you could see when the light, and I was like, is that touching the ground? I'm like, because that's got to be, and it wasn't, thank God. But there was tornado warnings all over the place out there. It was gnarly out east over the weekend. But it sounds like it's going to be more of the same. 87 to 93 degrees is the high for us in Northern Colorado today from Cody. And it's a big picture, stormy through Thursday, then hotter and drier heading into next weekend. But as I was telling you, I like that the hotter and drier is still those low 90s compared to that 102 to 104 that we had there for seemingly 2 weeks in a row. I'll take that. And we'll see. We'll get from Cody his forecast for Friday night with the under the lights for the UNC Bears. Be very curious to hear what that's like. Here's Cody's joke of the day. What did one lightning bolt say to the other?
0: Hey, Sparky.
1: Stop flashing me. Yeah, that's not good. That's really not good.
0: Yeah, it didn't even hit me in any way there.
1: Yeah, no.
0: 2.5.
1: That's the number I had in my head, too.
0: Yeah,
1: that's the number I had in my head, too. Yeah. Really bad by Cody Wilson today.
0: Yeah, we'll go with that. Really hope bad. His forecast is better.
1: Yeah, yep, because that's not good.
0: Nope.
1: Not good. There you go. There is news for Northern Colorado presented by CRP 4x4 Truck Outfitters. 7:21 the time now. 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
1: 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Yes.
0: I got to tell this story.
1: Okay.
0: All right. My wife and I are watching some kind of murder show on, I believe it was Saturday night, irrelevant, but you know me. So we're watching, and we've been watching this whole thing, and I swear to you, this is exactly how it played out. There is a minute and 1 second left in the movie where it's getting right to the end where they're going to reveal where it's like, how does it end? You know, right there. And we've been watching this whole darn thing, and then it reveals the killer, whatever, and I went, oh, And I turned to my wife, who looks at me, and she said, Paris Hilton is a pig farmer. I said, what? She goes, oh, my God, I was asleep. That was, I had no idea she had faded. I turned to look, and big-eyed looks at me. Paris Hilton is a pig farmer. What?
1: What was she dreaming of? Why?
0: I have no idea, but I just, and she immediately knew, oh, crap, I was sleeping. What did I just say? Paris Hilton is a pig farmer, honey.
1: Good on the movie for leaving you in suspense until a minute 10.
0: Yeah, that was pretty good. Yeah. Either that or I just, you know, maybe I nodded off too and was thinking of Paris Hilton and hogs. I don't know, but she.
1: That's a weird one.
0: Yeah, I thought it was very, very bizarre. And I tried to figure out how the hell.
1: Yeah, how does that
0: did that happen? She said earlier this week, one of the people I work with said, have you ever seen this video of Paris Hilton singing? And it was so obviously that stuck in her head a while back. And she thinks that it was because we were watching a murder show and talking about hiding a body at a pig farm if we ever needed to. And I think that's how Paris and the pigs got together in her twisted little brain.
1: That's incredible.
0: Yeah.
1: That's
0: bottom line, my wife scares the hell out of me, Tanner.
1: Well, if you'd like to go out in a way that's not on a pig farm, you need to plan ahead at Mosher Funeral and Cremation. 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
0: No.
1: 7:30 the time now. 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

0: 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Our right-hand construction poll question: who's your favorite Bronco backup quarterback of all time? A lot of Kubiak coming in here, and now, of course, his son is the head coach of the Las Vegas Raiders.
1: That's true, Clint. I kind of forgot about that.
0: Kubiak is the leader in the clubhouse right now, but Mike says Craig Morton.
1: Was a backup?
0: Craig Morton. I
1: don't remember the backup situation with him, but... that doesn't mean it didn't happen.
0: I don't know who he would have been backing up.
1: Yeah, you know, and also the what?
0: He backed up Norris Weiss.
1: I was actually going to say that.
0: He started at quarterback for the first few games of 1979 with Morton beginning on the bench amid a quarterback controversy. So that's a deep track that Mike just threw
1: at us. Yeah, it certainly is, because I never thought backup quarterback. Somebody else mentioned Tim Tebow.
0: Yeah.
1: Which I forgot. I mean, he was the backup for a while to
0: Kyle
1: who was
0: Orton.
1: It? Was it Kyle Orton?
0: Kyle Orton. A weird time in our lives.
1: It was a very strange time.
0: Bob says definitely Kubiak. Jeff says Steve DeBerg and Kubiak. I'm going, aside from Kubiak, I'm going Bubby Brister and Brock Osweiler. Both of them kept that ship steady on Super Bowl winning teams.
1: Yeah, historically, you've got the juice to back those two.
0: Bubby went 4-0 in that season as the starter, and Brock went 5-2 in that season as the starter when Peyton Manning was down, and both went on to win Super Bowl that year. So I think that's huge. You say Chris Fellows, Gus Frerotte backed up Greasy, started 6 games, got Broncos to the playoffs at least. That's
1: well,
0: a good answer.
1: I actually forgot about him. He was the Viking quarterback for a while, too.
0: I think that's just about 97% of quarterbacks.
1: Yes.
0: Were the Vikings with the Vikings for a while.
1: Yeah, they were trying that rent a season. From Donovan McNabb, Jim McMahon, Archie Manning.
0: Yeah.
1: You name all of these, they played a season for the Vikings.
0: September 26th is going to be a special day at the University of Northern Colorado. 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We've got Chris Vanderveen, Director of Special Projects for 9 News. Texter here saying Craig Morton was the backup in Dallas. Well, it says our favorite Broncos.
1: Yeah, I knew he was a backup but he did
0: back up Norris Weiss.
1: Okay.
0: Weiss. Sport, if I take Tanner's word that Osweiler paved the way for Manning Super Bowl, and I do, then Osweiler gets my vote. Yeah, 5-2, they beat...
1: Oh, he was dynamite when he was... No,
0: C.J. Anderson, do you remember the C.J. Anderson run in the snow game against the New England Patriots?
1: No.
0: Okay, well, you should look that up because I get chills every time C.J. breaks outside and takes off. It was the roller coaster you expect with a backup quarterback, but at the end of the day, he won games. 5-2 to get that top spot. And who knows? You want to play revisionist history and say, well, Denver doesn't get that number one overall seed. How do the playoffs go at that point? They don't have home field advantage, and we know about how good that is to have, except for when it snows in the second half of an AFC championship game where Jarrett Stidham could have joined these guys that we've been talking about all morning long.
1: He's still not far off. Because of tenure.
0: Yeah.
1: You know, give him another year or two as the backup. You spend that much time there, you're going to be mentioned.
0: Right. When you know exactly who the backup to a certain play. Yeah, I agree. 7:38 the time, Chris Vanderveen, Director of Special Projects for 9 News, joins us next. But first, the KFK News and Sports Center.
2: I'm Peter Killeen with your KFKA local news. A 29-year-old Loveland man scheduled to appear in a Fort Collins court Wednesday on DUI and careless driving charges. However, he'll be making that appearance from ICE custody following his arrest at his workplace Wednesday. Federal officials say the Mexican national entered the U.S. illegally as a child in 2005 and lacks work authorization. The ICE arrest coming just hours after his initial court hearing for the July 31st traffic incident. Larimer County officially opening a new 40,000-square-foot emergency services building Friday, replacing its old Fort Collins facility. Located on West County Road 56, the modern hub features upgraded offices, dormitories, training areas, and vehicle storage. The new space will unite wildland fire, search and rescue, dive and volunteer response teams under one roof. 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
3: I'm your Daybreak on 2 meteorologist Travis Michaels. It's going to be a hot one out there today with temperatures topping out in the low 90s. Could see an isolated shower storm kind of later in the afternoon into the evening hours, kind of clearing out as we kind of head overnight. Kind of rinse and repeat for the next couple of days with temps dropping a few degrees. So from the low 90s today to the upper 80s on your Tuesday and Wednesday. Thursday kind of right around 90 degrees, and we'll start to dry things out through the end of the work week with highs returning to the mid-90s by Friday.
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0: Traffic around Northern Colorado this morning still looking good out there. Starting to get busier, but CDOT's not reporting any major accidents on the Northern Colorado roadways. 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
0: .42 the time. Welcome back into the Aloe Fiber Studios. I'm Tanner Schwint, Brian Geary, my co-host. Joining us now on the Clearwater Products Hotline, it is Chris Vanderveen, Director of Special Projects for 9 News. Chris, good morning, my friend. How are we doing on a Monday morning?
12: I'm good. You know, it's almost the end of August, which is crazy. We're almost to Labor Day, which is nuts.
0: Yeah.
12: But here we are.
0: Labor Day feel like it's way later this year than every other year?
12: It is. It is a little later this year. I don't know, because it's like, I don't know, it's second Monday or first Monday of September. I don't know. I don't know how they figure this out. I mean, is there like some like calendar board where people decide when the holidays are going to be, and they have to like do it 10 years in advance, and there's like 12 people on the committee, and they all disagree with each other about when the date should be or whatever. I don't know.
0: I think that's I think that's
1: exactly how it works.
0: That's how it is now. That there is that group. They're appointed for life, and they're like, we'll do it this way, and then they'll argue. Yeah, I hope that is how it goes down, Chris. But hey, what's got your attention this week as we start this last full week of August off?
12: Well, here's a weird topic for me to bring up, because it's a story that is set to run tonight, There's a chance it doesn't run tonight. I think it's going to run tonight. but I want to talk about it because it involves a family up in Fort Collins. And I can't get into too much detail in case the story doesn't run tonight. But what I want to talk about is, like, there's a lot of discussions about stories that we do. And this is a story that we're going to have another discussion early this morning about, are we being fair? Are we being are we doing all the work that we can do? And what I think is interesting about this story is that there are oftentimes discussions that take place in newsrooms outside of public view that people don't see. I think sometimes there's this impression that we just air whatever we want to, and there's not a lot of forethought that goes into the stories that we do. And these are the kind of conversations that take place in newsrooms across America on a daily basis about, should we air the story? Have we done enough work? And I know I'm being intentionally vague about the story,
0: very much so.
12: But because of that, but the deeper story is that journalism involves sometimes not doing stories. And I think that's important to mention because I don't think that gets a lot of attention, is that a lot of times with journalism, there's work that's being done. I was on a thread with some coworkers around the country over the weekend, and it talks a lot about content creators and how content creators are great, but what content creators generally do is talk about the news that other people do, and journalists actually do the journalism. And journalism is a profession. Journalism is a profession that I believe in, and sometimes that means making decisions behind the scenes. Sometimes I wish we talked about those decisions more, because I think it's illuminating in terms of, you know, we're not just this sort of like evil group of people that want to ruin people's lives. We are sometimes, we put a lot of thought into these things. And I love the discussions that take place in newsrooms on a daily basis, because there's a lot of ethical decisions that are made. I get asked questions all the time. Should we air this? Should we air this person's name? Should we air this mugshot? Those type of things. And I love taking part in those discussions because it gets us thinking about what is our proper role as journalists, and then what should we not be doing? Because I think that's an important question as well.
0: I think it's interesting, you know, and this is funny that you bring this up, because I don't know if you saw this story at all, either of you guys, but out in Buffalo, Ed Oliver, one of the Buffalo Bills players, tragically lost his 2-year-old son back mm-hmm. in June. And there had been no official statement from Ed Oliver. It was not public knowledge. And there was a podcaster who broke the news before Ed Oliver had a chance to formulate his words, before the family, before the Bills put anything out there. And Josh Allen, the quarterback of the Buffalo Bills, took direct aim at this podcaster and called him out and said it was just absolutely terrible that he did that. And it's interesting now, when you do see accountability from the general public of these podcasters, of these people, not necessarily journalists, that break news that should come from that source first. And I think that's kind of where what we're talking about here, Chris.
12: Well, you're also raising an interesting question about, like, you know, I strongly believe that, you know, technically these days, everyone is a journalist. There's no, as I say all the time, I don't need a license to do what I do. There's no sort of card that says I'm a journalist, those type of things. It's just people observe. I think there's a profession and there's a professional code that we live by. Our code is often written by a number of journalistic organizations, and we refer to them often in terms of, you know, doing the least amount of harm possible. And you bring up a story like this. I also think that, like, we also live in an era where information is currency. And, like, somebody's going to break that. And so I always tell, families and other people that are sort of waiting for news to break, like, you might as well break it on your own terms as opposed to having someone else break it like that. That's an unfortunate situation, but that happens, and especially in this day and age where everyone's a journalist, that information is going to get out.
0: We always just, and listen, we don't consider ourselves journalists, right? We're in talk radio. We talk about and have journalists on this program. But every once in a while, I mean, there is news up here that breaks that we get. And we always just ask ourselves here, like, what good and what harm? Like, we're very simple individuals here at KFK Radio. Ask anyone who works here. We're not the smartest and we're not the brightest. But is there any good or is there any harm from not releasing doing it. And that's kind of the judgment. We had a horrific accident here in Northern Colorado with four, you know, teenagers who passed away. We had all of the names. We had that stuff. But what good does it do for us to jump the gun and be the first on that? Like, it's just not worth it. And sometimes it's as simple as, is this the right thing to do? And then you talk about it and you go that route. But there's so many people who are incentivized monetarily to do that they you know, disband all their morals.
12: Well, I think there's this idea of journalism, do the least amount of harm possible. And it's you're weighing the benefits with the harms. And oftentimes I'll have that argument in our discussion. I'll have that argument as we discuss these things in our own newsroom about, like, hey, well, yeah, sure, we can release this information. We can release this person's name. We can release that person's mugshot. But should we, and is the benefit to the public knowing this outweigh the harm that will inevitably be done? Like, harm is done. In journalism, there's always going to be people that don't want you to report information. And it shouldn't be taken lightly. But at the same time, is there benefit? Like, releasing some kids' names first, there's really no benefit.
0: No.
12: And actually, the harm that can be done with that by releasing those names too early far outweighs the benefit of releasing those names to the public. And so those are good discussions to have. And I would change that, Tanner. I think people say, well, I'm not a journalist. Well, we all are journalists in some sense. I am paid to do it. So in some ways it makes me a professional journalist, but we all have the capability of documenting and recording and putting out information because of social media. And that just means that all of us should consider those ethical codes in terms of when to release information, how to release information, because in a sense, we all are journalists.
0: So when you're talking about, sorry, Brian, go ahead.
1: Oh, no, I was just saying at the last station I was at, we were required to do four blogs a day, you know, where it was just what kind of quality are we looking? No, it's quantity, not quality. You got to pump those out. You got to have content. And I was always, wouldn't you rather have one really good one, you know, than three of the pieces generally are somebody going, here's my thoughts on what Chris Vanderveen had to say.
0: Yeah.
12: Well, you probably get two views on that one.
1: Yeah.
12: That'd be really valuable.
1: That was one of my big ones, Chris.
12: Yeah. I know, right?
0: We're visiting with Chris Vanderveen here this morning, Director of Special Projects for Nine News. But like you're saying here, the day of, you guys are still debating whether to run this story tonight. And is it one kind of like where you guys are part of a jury and you need unanimous? Or is it a democracy if it's a 5-4 vote? Like, how, take us inside of a decision like you're going to have to make today.
12: Well, I always it's like one of those things where we operate in a newsroom. If a newsroom is operating well, there's that idea that you pull the cord and the factory line stops and everything stops for a second. And I'd say that to everyone in our newsroom. Everyone in our newsroom, no matter the job, has the ability to pull that cord and say, I don't feel right about this story. So it doesn't mean that the story's not going to run, but it can pause things. And I think that's a real valuable way to look at it. Now, beyond that, yes, we have discussions. My news director, our lawyer, who works in D.C., other stations that I'm working on with this project, we're going to have a call this morning and we're going to talk. And essential to that talk is going to be, does the harm outweigh the benefit? I personally don't believe that it does, and I think the story should run.
0: What's the story in regards to, Chris?
12: It's about guardianship. It's a guardianship case out of Texas. That involves a Colorado family and a grandmother that lives here in Fort Collins. And so it's a sensitive case. There's an issue of where this person should be living and should this person be forced to move back to Texas. So it's a sensitive case. And again, I think we have it all there. I think we're fair. But, you know, I can be overruled, and that's okay. That's a good thing.
0: I think it's that open dialogue amongst everybody. I mean, because we, Brian and I, on different comments or different things, what to do on that, we'll have disagreements on it, and then we'll just sit back, and when we finally make a decision, we know we're all on board in that decision. So that open dialogue from everybody, because everybody's got a different perceived notion about things, and if they're in that newsroom, obviously they've got value. So I think that's good to hear, and I think that's been very educational learning from you throughout. Chris, we've got a minute left. Let me ask you our right-hand construction poll question. Who was your favorite?
13: How well are the Buffs going to do? Is that what you're going to say?
0: Yeah. No. Can we get not some great reporting on Prime? Are you over that situation now?
13: I think we're at the point where the Buffs just need to win. Like, shut up. Stop being flashy. Stop talking about yourselves. Like, the only thing that matters is wins. And if you can't do that, then you're no good.
0: I love it. Yeah. Okay, then quickly, we're talking Broncos. Favorite backup quarterback of all time for the Broncos?
13: Oh, Kubiak, right?
0: Yeah. Aside from him, anybody else come to mind?
13: I don't know. You're like asking me for my second favorite backup quarterback.
0: Slow news day, Chris. Run the story tonight. Maybe we'll have a different poll question for you next time.
13: I don't know.
0: Bobby Brister, like Brock Osweiler. Those are my two.
13: Bobby Brister. Oh, my God.
0: That was the response I was hoping for. Chris, as always, love the conversation, my friend. Sorry about your Buffs. We'll beat up on you about that next week, but appreciate it, my friend.
13: Thanks,
1: Joe. See you later, Chris.
0: Chris Vanderveen, Director of Special Projects for 9 News. Good conversation, as always. 7:54 the time now. Let's get to the Daybreak Ag Report.
14: It's time for the Daybreak Ag Report from the Western Ag Network.
15: Good Monday, everyone. I'm Lane Northland. As we reported last Friday afternoon, President Trump announced plans to allow up to 300,000 metric tons of foreign beef into the United States tariff-free over the next 90 days. The president says the move could help lower ground beef prices. But cattle producers like South Dakota's Justin Tupper, president of the U.S. Cattlemen's Association, argue it will do little for consumers while sending the wrong signal to ranchers considering whether to rebuild their cattle herds.
16: We've tried to relay to the White House that it does not have the effect that they hoped it would. Anytime you interfere with these markets and push those off, the only people that are going to make money is the big packers and the retailers. They're not going to pass that along. There's no guarantee they pass that along to the consumer. And it has a big ripple effect in the chain the other way, down the chain for the ranchers. We're finally seeing some profitable times in ranching and signals that would make us make the herd grow. And then we see these knee-jerk reactions with the government interfering, and it's going to have the opposite effect.
15: Ethan Lane with the National Cattlemen's Beef Association says it's a deja vu, pointing to last October when the administration increased beef imports from Argentina to lower beef prices.
17: We already know this won't work. It didn't work last time. We have more than doubled the amount of imported beef in this supply chain in the last year, year and a half, and prices are still robust due to that high demand for high-quality U.S. beef. This is a gut punch to U.S. producers at exactly the time when they can't afford it, and it's incredibly unfortunate that the administration has decided to yet again go down this path of whether it's state capitalism or managed capitalism or however you want to call it. It is not a free market, and it is not what Americans who voted for Donald Trump vote for.
15: Agriculture Secretary Brooke Rollins defended the president's decision during remarks to Brownfield Ag News on Friday during the Iowa State Fair.
18: I, of course, am the president and secretary of agriculture. He hears from me a lot on all of these issues, but once a decision is made, I understand the decision and defend the decision and look forward to continuing to rebuild the herd.
15: But cattle groups say that rebuilding effort could be undermined if additional imports pressure producer prices. When asked by reporters Friday which countries would be included in the import plan, President Trump responded, quote, "I don't want to say," end quote. We'll be right back.
19: Western Video Market is headed to the heart of cattle country for their next auction on September 15th. The consignment deadline, though, is just around the corner. It's Monday, August 31st. 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
15: Today, USDA plans to reopen the Douglas, Arizona port of entry to Mexican cattle. However, a New World screwworm case in neighboring Sonora, Mexico is raising concerns. USDA says the reopening timeline could be adjusted, but as of this broadcast, plans remain on track. It's Sonora's first confirmed screwworm case. I'm Lee Northland, Western Ag Network.
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0: 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Nate Taverner, United Way of Weld County. Cody Wilson, Denver Front Range weather meteorologist. And maybe I'd like to see if we can sneak Brittany Holin here as well, talk about DeMar DeRozan signing with the Denver Nuggets.
1: I've been curious his thoughts on that as well.
0: We'll dive into that. Hey, if you don't have plans for lunch, let us make it for you right now. Big City Roadhouse, folks. It's incredible. Hear from so many people that are learning about this place and saying, yeah, this is my new go-to. I know it is for Brian. I know for me. 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
2: ABC News, I'm Mike Dabusky. New sanctions on Iran, what President Trump is calling an economic D-Day, are expected to be unveiled today. Iran, for its part, threatening to cut off oil through the Strait of Hormuz. Canada says it will retaliate dollar for dollar for the new 50% tariffs put in place on billions in Canadian imports by President Trump. Thousands are still without power in parts of Indiana nearly 2 weeks after storms hit. ABC's Alex Perez is in Gary.
21: Getting all of this debris cleaned up is also very important. Many residents have joined a class action lawsuit accusing the utility company of not doing enough to prepare for those violent storms. The utility company says they are working around the clock to get everybody back on, and they anticipate that could be by some point tomorrow.
2: More than 40,000 people have been forced from their homes by the fast-moving Hawk Fire outside Reno. It's now burned through more than 15,000 acres. This is ABC News.
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26: I'm Peter Killeen with your KFKA local news. Persistent high temperatures forcing an early dismissal for most Poudre School District students today. All affected schools will open at their normal times with breakfast and lunch served, but will release students 2 hours early following the district's heat protocol. Parents are urged to check the district website for specific school listings and details. Late Saturday night, Colorado State Patrol responded to a crash in Yuma County about a half mile north of Highway 34 west of Ray. The crash involved a pickup and an Amtrak train. Front of the train struck the rear side of the pickup, pushing it about 40 feet into a field. The driver of the pickup, a 39-year-old male from Ray, suffered serious injuries. He walked away from the crash initially and was later taken to a nearby hospital. The cause is still under investigation. Alcohol is being considered as a factor in the crash. Northern Colorado's Voice, 103.1 and 1310 KFKA, and online at 1310kfka.com.
3: I'm your Daybreak on 2 meteorologist Travis Michaels. Going to be a hot one out there today with temperatures topping out in the low 90s. Could see an isolated shower storm kind of later in the afternoon into the evening hours, kind of clearing out as we kind of head overnight. Kind of rinse and repeat for the next couple of days with temps dropping a few degrees. So from the low 90s today to the upper 80s on your Tuesday and Wednesday. Thursday kind of right around 90 degrees, and we'll start to dry things out through the end of the work week with highs returning to the mid-90s by Friday.
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0: Tracy Axton, FMS Bank, joining us this morning. Tracy, good morning to you. How are those rates looking on a Monday?
27: You know, they don't look any different than they did last week, which is a good thing. So we're hanging upper sixes on the 30-year fix, lower sixes on the 15-year fix this morning. Not a lot going on out there. There, Scott Bessent is still trying to get his bond buyback program figured out. That was announced earlier last week, which dropped bonds, the treasuries, and then immediately the next day they went back up because they figured out that it really couldn't work very well the way he was talking about it. But now there's some new report out there this morning saying, oh, we figured out a different way to do this. and so the 10-year bond has come back down a little bit this morning. So it's all holding the rate steady, which is a good thing, but it's kind of humorous to watch this go back and forth, back and forth.
1: Fake math!
0: Headline watching is always a fun thing to do, but at the end of the day, if those rates are staying steady, we'll take that. Mm-hmm. Tracy, what's that number to call?
27: The number is 970-673-4501.
0: Tracy, as always, appreciate your time.
27: Hey, have a great, wonderful Monday.
0: You too. There's Tracy Axton.
1: Can't get any better.
0: 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As we turn to traffic this morning, we've been telling you about it. It's got to be construction at this point. I hope it is, at least. Yeah, this is Highway 14 east of Ault over at County Road 39. It is incredibly backed up in both directions right now, so plan on some delays there. Everything else around Northern Colorado is still looking pretty good. This traffic update is brought to you by Ryan Mosbach at Mosbach Insurance. If you're tired of being treated just like another number on an Excel spreadsheet, it's time to make the change where Ryan's going to treat you like the neighbor that you are. Call him today, 970-518-4025. 808 the time. 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
0: Welcome back into the Aloe Fiber Studios. Brian, I'm on this headphone port now because I lost all hearing out of my right ear here. Could I get a little more ear juice, please? This is the second time. Nope. There it is. Yeah, that voice sounds nice.
1: Okay. Two is actually three in here. So, yeah.
0: I think that they numbered it one, two, three, four.
1: Here. So, yeah.
0: I think that they numbered it one, two, three, four. No.
1: Mm-mm.
0: No, how?

0: the complaint. We'll see when my ticket gets called in the queue.
1: It's going to be a while. I mean,
0: it's going to be a while. Yeah. So I'll be operating.
1: They have
0: that.
1: A seat over there, sir.
0: 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Where are we going today, Brian?
1: Well, I couldn't decide. I have like five possibilities. Help me.
0: Okay.
1: All right. Do we want to go with another Brendan Flowers?
0: Okay.
1: Lead singer of The Killers has his solo album just hit this weekend. Country singer, my buddy Bradley Gaskin has a brand new song. Curious to hear that. Also, Craig Campbell, another guy who's very from this area.
0: Yeah.
1: His wife Mindy from here. He's got a new one. Sam Smith, big superstar in pop music, has a brand new project. He has one called Constant Companion. And a band I'd never heard of that I just listened to the intro of that. Dexter and the Moon Rocks.
0: I want to go with Dexter and the Moon Rocks.
1: All right, let's do it.
0: I want to go Dexter and the Moon Rocks. I have not heard of this band either. Dexter and the Moon. Oh, by the way, Deshaun Watson has been named the Browns starting quarterback for week one. That just broke.
1: Are you kidding?
0: No.
1: Really?
0: You've got.
1: What do you have to do to lose your job?
0: Yeah, you've got to do it right with how much money you pay. Like, this has got to be the final.
1: No, you just cut bait. That is just stupid.
0: What does that tell you about how bad Shadur is? Like, that's my thought process. Is what does that? How bad is Shadur in practice that they're going with a guy who can't? Anyhow, we'll talk more to Sean Watson later. Dexter and the Moon Rocks is the artist.
1: Yeah, the song's called "It's a Lot."
0: It's a lot.
1: Yep.
0: And the album,
1: they're
0: is...
1: kind of a country. What I read on them is their little vibe of country rock kind of put together.
0: They look like it. They look like it.
1: Do they look?
0: It looks like the cast of Tires. They look. They look like the cast of Tires. This is off of an upcoming album, "Friends That I Don't Like," is the name of the album.
1: Kind of like that.
0: But "It's a Lot" is the song. Are we sure that that's all clean, Bri? Is my
1: no.
0: only question.
1: Why don't you look up those lyrics? I have nothing. What I listened to, I heard like a word. but there was nothing beside it that noted. Were you able to pull up the lyrics at all?
0: Yeah, we're good.
1: We're good to go?
0: Yep, we are good to go.
1: Because there were other songs on the album that are not.
0: Right, and that's why I was asking, because they don't have those other ones labeled as well. They do have a duet with Treaty Oak Revival on this album as well.
1: Oh, wow. So that's kind of the genre they follow.
0: Yeah, I think so. So Dexter and the Moon Rocks, the song is "It's a Lot," Smash, Trash, or Remodel. Let's take a listen in.

0: and Moon Rocks. What do you think? Text us 888-530-0043. Smash, trash, or remodel. The intro, very much Co-Wetzel vibes. It was kind of somewhere between like that dirty rock country and then just rock for me.
1: Mm-hmm.
0: Which I dig that. I dig that vibe. I dig the voice there. But it's got to culminate to something, and it never did. That was a lackluster chorus, Brian.
1: We talked about this before. I always like a song that takes me on a little journey, that's a trip.
0: Mm-hmm.
1: And that had my bags going. I thought we were heading somewhere, and we weren't. I bet further, this is a 4.5 minute song. We heard a minute and a half.
0: Right.
1: I'm sure the build and the trip was coming up a little bit later into the song.
0: That's too late still for most people, I think, don't you?
1: It sounded like, I don't want to say Weezer necessarily, but
0: that
1: of
0: era.
1: that genre, would you like 90s, 2000s rock?
0: I agree completely with you.
1: Yeah, it had that kind of vibe to it. It was fine, but it's nothing I'm going to be looking into.
0: Yeah, and for me, like I liked the sound, so I kind of want to hear more from them because I do like that sound of that dirty rock music, and that one just didn't live up to it. It didn't quite get there. Sports says it's a lot, which is the name of the song. Ironically, is not much, but annoying noise. Eastside Chris says trash. Faye says sound a bit like Nirvana like to me.
1: I'm totally with you on that.
0: Once that repetitive guitar sound changed up in the song beginning, it was all right. Remodel. And I think that's where I'm going to go with it because I think that song has potential. It get to the chorus quicker. And if there's not a buildup, if there's not a climax of that song, then it goes into the trash bin. But I think that's going to be a remodel. Steamway, let's get you in here.
1: Sawdust everywhere. Remodeling. Oh, I got my eye. Oh, honey. Where's the ladder?
0: That's the classic definition of a remodel, I think.
1: Yeah, most definitely. Yes, because there are elements of good stuff in there.
0: That band rocks. I mean,
1: curious to hear more.
0: I am too. There you go. There's Smash, Trash, or Remodel, presented by Steamway Floor to Ceiling. 8:17, the time now. Let's get a break. 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

0: it's not been great, and especially when we've got the news of West Nile virus here in northern Colorado. Protect yourself and your family by getting Mosquito Joe of Northern Colorado out to your place. Learn more about all the different ways that they can help, not just with mosquito season as we're nearing an end to that, quote-unquote, nearing an end to that, because some of the worst mosquito time has just been after we got that 2 inches of rain last week. It took a while for it to get up and going. NoCo.MosquitoJoe.com, and as soon as the mosquito season does wrap up, then those outside pests start trying to make their way in.
1: I've found mice trying to do this. The flies have been abundant, but those critters are going to, it's that time where they're going to try to start coming in and get the best defense there is.
0: Yeah, noco.mosquitojoe.com. That's noco.mosquitojoe.com. So Deshaun Watson, the starter in Cleveland, I don't know what to make of this. Faye says that Shadur has been great. Everyone has been saying it. I'm shocked, especially after Watson's crybaby postgame speech. Wow is all I have to say. He looked terrible Saturday, and his attitude was even worse, talking about Deshaun Watson.
1: I just don't get Cleveland. I don't get him in this whole situation. This dude is such a piece of crap.
0: Yeah.
1: He's just a piece of crap of a dude. You know, and I don't say that often, but Deshaun Watson is an absolute waste of oxygen.
0: Yeah, it's not great. Watson's 30. He's emerged as the starter in the competition with Shadur Sanders. The decision comes despite Watson's struggles in the second preseason game Saturday, during which he completed 5 of 12 passes for 35 yards and one interception in 4 second-half drives. Watson was also met with boos in his first home game since tearing his Achilles, a reaction that he called disrespectful. Sanders started Saturday's game after Watson started the Browns' preseason opener. What was Shadur on Saturday? Was he any good?
1: Yes.
0: He was? They lost 31-7.
1: Yeah, but I think he had the 7.
0: 9 of 11, 74 yards, a touchdown, and a pick for Shadur.
1: Yeah, his QBR was not bad on that.
0: No.
1: There's been nothing that... Look, Cleveland is such a toilet bowl, and you've got problems. Your fans hate your team. They love their team, but they hate what they've done, and you want to try to create a good vibe. That's the worst way to do it, is putting him in. They can't stand him. And he hasn't won the job. You're just putting him in there because you're paying him so much.
0: Yeah.
1: If this was any other occupation, if the head of our company couldn't make a sale, sounded crappy on the air, and had the police log that they did, is there any chance they would still be hanging? No.
0: When you do the $200 million guaranteed, I mean, that'll get you a long way. And what I don't understand is like the Broncos showed you that you can cut bait with a quarterback that's underperforming and
1: yes,
0: still be competitive. Now, I think that takes a special type of organization to do that. I think Denver is that, and we know Cleveland isn't. But
1: there. He's been hurt entire time.
0: Well, and if you really want to, like, why the fact that Cleveland ever moved on from Baker Mayfield is just a travesty.
1: That is so stupid.
0: I figured it was going to be Deshaun before the comments, and Todd Monken, the head coach, said
1: I thought that killed it.
0: His comments would not factor in into his decision. From Monken, he said he emptied his heart a little bit, and I don't think that says who he is. I see the competitor in him. I see the everyday work he puts in, and he wants to be back. He wants to get back to where he was as best he can, and that's hard. And again, I think the moment just got him after the game, and it can get all of us. I don't know what to think of it. I think Cleveland's terrible either way, because I don't think Shadur Sanders is a starting quarterback in this league.
1: No, I just think that he's a better choice than Deshaun Watson. I think the best choice is probably somewhere underneath them waiting to bubble up.
0: But do you roll? Because I don't think any of them. I don't think Shadur's ceiling is Deshaun Watson at his best. I still believe Deshaun Watson. Like, when he was with Houston, man, he was good. He was very good with Houston. So knowing that that's somewhere in there, I figured is why they would go with Deshaun. And I think we've seen enough of Shadur to know the ceiling for Shadur is not the same as the ceiling for Deshaun. But when you have somebody just absolutely tear a fan base like that, it is just crazy to me. But, I feel bad for Browns fans.
1: Well, again, one of my favorite videos ever was the guy outside of Cleveland Stadium talking about the Factory of Sadness and, you know, what it was like to have to be a season ticket holder. You know, he said, you know, with the crappy preseason games, you know, we sat here for two wins all year. Oh, and you gave us a crappy Kenny Chesney concert as well. Thanks, Cleveland.
0: 8:29 the time. 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
0: 8:32 the time. I want to tell you about High Plains Honor Flight. Brian, you guys are working hard on the board, getting ready for Freedom Fest.
1: Oh, we've got some great items already rolling in. It's going to be a fantastic auction. We're going to have all sorts of great things for you to bid on. We're going to have a wonderful meal. We're going to hit your heart with the cause. I mean, all we're trying to do is gather, get together, and celebrate our veterans. You know, we want to celebrate them by sending them on the trip of a lifetime, and it truly is that, with the incredible lives that these men and women have lived, to be able to take them to Washington, D.C. and watch them see the memorials built in their honor is incredible. It's a privilege that every vet who has served us should get the opportunity to do at no cost to them, and that's only done because of the money we raise at things like Freedom Fest and throughout the year. Get your tickets for Freedom Fest. It's going to be a very special night, and would love to have you with us. Tanner and I will be the hosts for the evening. evening. We'll have a great auction for you, a great meal, and let's have some drinks, have some fun, and honor our veterans.
0: That is Friday, November 6th. 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
1: And want to sponsor? 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
0: Absolutely is. Yeah. HighPlanesHonorFlight.org. 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
1: This is your slow way of phasing me out.
0: Again, you forget conversation. We'll talk about it with Nate coming up, but we're all going to take turns doing our boomer impressions and recapping the weekend that was in the NFL. But we're going to be talking United Way of Weld County with Nate Taverner on the other side. But first, the KFK News and Sports Center.
7: I'm Peter Killeen with your KFKA local news. Late Saturday night, Colorado State Patrol responded to a crash in Yuma County about a half mile north of Highway 34 west of Ray. The crash involved a pickup and an Amtrak train. Front of the train struck the rear side of the pickup, pushing it about 40 feet into a field. The driver of the pickup, a 39-year-old male from Ray, suffered serious injuries. He walked away from the crash initially and was later taken to a nearby hospital. The cause is still under investigation. Alcohol is being considered as a factor in the crash. Persistent high temperatures forcing an early dismissal for most Poudre School District students today. All affected schools will open at their normal times with breakfast and lunch served, but will release students 2 hours early following the district's heat protocol. Parents are urged to check the district website for specific school listings and details. Northern Colorado's Voice, 103.1 and 1310 KFKA, and online at 1310kfka.com.
8: I'm your Daybreak on 2 meteorologist Travis Michaels. Going to be a hot one out there today with temperatures topping out in the low 90s. Could see an isolated shower storm kind of later in the afternoon into the evening hours, kind of clearing out as we kind of head overnight. Kind of rinse and repeat for the next couple of days with temps dropping a few degrees. So from the low 90s today to the upper 80s on your Tuesday and Wednesday. Thursday kind of right around 90 degrees, and we'll start to dry things out through the end of the work week with highs returning to the mid-90s by Friday.
9: 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I'm John Thayer. The Colorado Rockies are back in action tonight when the Rockies play host to the Cleveland Guardians. Colorado is 50-77 on the year. Tanner Gordon will start for Colorado. He is 0-3 with a 5.55 ERA. The Rockies have dropped three straight and four of the last five entering.
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0: Traffic around Northern Colorado this morning. Everything is looking good out there right now. Aside from that spot east of Halt, it is backed up, but the major interstates and highways are running smoothly. 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
0: Welcome back into the Aloe Fiber Studios. I'm Tanner Schwint, Brian Gary, my co-host, and a good friend. VP of what now?
15: Development.
0: Oh, that was an easy one. Most of you guys have titles that are
15: correct
0: so long. But correct. VP of Development with United Way of Weld County, Nate Taverner, joining us. Good morning, buddy. How you doing?
15: Good morning. I'm all right. I had one of the rough, Monday mornings that you start out with. Didn't sleep well last night, but here I am with you guys. And I have to tell you something. I was listening on the way in, as one does. And whenever you send in to the awards or whatever, the radio awards, you must send in your little 30-second, 45-second about the microphones and the headphones. I mean, it was classic.
1: Wasn't that good?
15: A-plus radio.
1: It was.
15: For all of us. I think Tanner was pointing, and which I could see from my radio dial. So, that did help me this morning with
0: Shut up, great man. Radio. This is why. Maybe not. Maybe it's just going to be you and I doing the football breakdown on Monday mornings.
15: Yeah, Tanner, you love me.
1: He makes fun of it, yet he hung on to
0: it. Yeah, correct.
15: Yeah, memorable.
0: Yeah,
15: 100%. A or an F, right?
0: So Brian seemingly, Brian forgets a lot. Let me preface this with that. Yeah. But he seems to have forgotten our conversation about you joining us on Monday mornings to do the Chris Berman impression.
15: Yeah, 100%.
0: And he thinks that I'm trying to phase him out.
15: No, never.
0: By doing this. And remember, I was the only one who did it. And then last year you started to jump in and then you joined us for one. And we're like, we should just all three do this. So it's just not me sounding like an idiot for 10 minutes.
1: We were just listening to the listeners who asked us to please jump in and help Tanner.
15: I was going to say, it's not phasing out. Never would this show be the same without you, Brian. And if you were phased out and Tanner had alternate ideas, one Melanie Woolman might have some serious thoughts for you on that.
0: Okay. So, all right.
15: I don't think there's a worry there, Brian. You're good to go.
1: I'm not worried. Okay. No, I... It's not like it would be that bad of a day. It was just
0: hey, jeez, man, that's mean. Well, Nate, we are here to talk about
1: what I'm saying is it's been a wonderful career, and if it were to end today, I would still be blessed. How is that?
0: It's not. And just so everyone knows, now this is a good time. Brian's going to be out for a couple of weeks coming up in September.
1: One week. Don't push me out for more.
0: A week and a day coming up in September.
1: 1 week.
0: Yes. Anyhow.
15: These conversations are not related. He is out, planned, and then he will be back.
0: We are not phasing Brian out. So if you're hearing this and then in a couple of weeks, you're like, where's Brian at? It's not a planned phase out.
1: He is in Alaska and may come back.
0: Yes, he may come back.
1: Yes.
0: Well, Nate, we're here to talk about your leadership givers, and I know you've got a couple of events going on, but for our listeners or business owners out there who maybe don't know what that means, tell us
15: about
0: it.
15: For sure. Leadership givers at United Way are anybody that contributes $500 or more to United Way. We don't get to do what we do, as you guys know, without incredible, incredible, faithful donors. And so we kind of categorize them and have them as that level, which, allows us to appreciate them in a new and different way.
0: So $500 for the year.
15: For the year.
0: That's what it takes.
15: Yeah.
0: And then what are some of those benefits?
15: Yeah, so September's a really fun month for us. We've got a couple of events where we just get to say thank you. We get to say thank you to our donors, give them a fun experience, get them around the table together. You know, a lot of these people, everybody, you know, they all know each other in some way, but sometimes they don't. And so to get them at these events. So we've got two coming up. We have a Rockies game that Dick Monfort partners with us on. Labor Day weekend, which is a lot of fun. And then our big one, and really just a ton of fun to get people around, it's our highest attended of the year, is the Leadership Tailgate at UNC. And so the weekend of homecoming, I believe it's 25th, is that right?
0: I don't know, dude. Yeah, yeah.
15: I don't know.
0: It's on, Monday. Man.
15: Here in a month or so, it's for homecoming at UNC. And we have a big tailgate before the game, get all of our donors together with some of our staff, get to know each other, have some good food, really celebrate together what we're doing United Way, and then go watch the Bears take on victory on a night game.
0: Yeah, I love that. And we're going to be out there this Friday, September 26th, I believe.
15: Sorry, Nicole.
0: Is correct on that. But yeah, it's going to be a night game there, too. I went to the tailgate last year.
15: Yeah.
0: It was an absolute blast seeing so many people there and just getting in a I don't think it gets any more informal than a tailgate.
15: Correct.
0: That's
1: a great setting.
0: It.
1: It really is.
0: They get together, people network, they talk with you, they meet the leadership at United Way of Weld County, and for 40-some-odd dollars a month, you can become a part of this.
15: Yep.
0: And the Rockies game, I'm pretty sure you could take all of Weld County, too, because it's not going to be...
15: I think there's some empty seats right now. but no, the tailgate, I mean, we have music, we have games, we have food, we have beverages, and it's just a wonderful time to be together. If you want more information, let us know.
0: Yeah, it doesn't take a whole lot. And I know I said business owners, obviously we want you past that $500. And it's weird. How do you deal with it? Because when you talk with people and potential donors, you know, you should be donating for the good that money is going to do. But then how do you work in like the benefits? Because it's almost like selling on the idea of donating in a way. That's got to be a tough line.
15: No, it is. I think for the individual, most of those are relationships and cause related, right? They give out of the goodness of their hearts. And this is an opportunity for us to thank them for it, right? Previously, I was in the business, on the business side, doing marketing, doing donations and things like that. And it is out of the goodness of their heart. And also, for me, what I tell businesses that partner with us and want to know more about what that looks like is, if a business does better, then theoretically we do better, mm-hmm. right? And so they give out of the goodness of their heart, and also how can we tell their story that allows them to have a better, more success, and then therefore typically passes on to nonprofits in our community.
0: Oh, for sure. And it, you know, as my role, not just here, but as a sales manager at the station as well, like I tell all the local businesses, I'd love to have every part of your marketing campaign, but I know that's not realistic and that's not good business. And I always tell them, find a nonprofit that's near and dear to your heart, because the marketing opportunities, we were just talking about that with High Plains Honor Flight, their Freedom Fest coming up. Yep. That is great marketing to be a part of an event like this. And then what you guys are doing is taking that leadership, those leadership givers, and saying, hey, not only that, but here is a group of like-minded individuals or businesses that you can already have that icebreaker with of, hey, I support this. You know that this is the cause. How can we do business together? And I'm sure you've seen a lot of businesses, relationships grow through these different events, Nate.
15: Yeah, absolutely. We have so many different types of partnerships with businesses from, you know, we started a new partnership this week, last week for $250 with a business that we get to give out gift cards during an employee campaign coming up. And so these businesses that get to have that, we want to give them exposure, we want to tell their story, and ultimately at the end of the day, I do believe it's better for them. I mean, we've talked about it here, Tom's Shoes, right? Like, our generation made a terrible pair of shoes, a multi-million dollar company, because they're giving one away, right? People want to give their money, their dollars, their I don't know what the word is,
0: their treasure.
15: Their contingency, to places that are making a difference in the community, not just, you know, we're trying to make money at all costs.
1: Isn't this a really important time? I'm just thinking the need for business community has probably never been stronger with all of the obstacles, hurdles, and changes that the landscape of business in Greeley has had to go through and is continuing to morph through and figure out. I would think being able to lean on each other as a business community, learn from each other, spark ideas from each other, is more advantageous and needed right now than at any time in my recent memory, Nate.
15: Yeah, I think without a doubt. And I think what we're seeing is, I think actually Greeley's getting a little smaller, if that makes sense, that we're coming together more. You have a lot more businesses that are engaged in nonprofit work, not just United Way, but with the food bank and Life Stories and the other people that you guys have on a regular basis. And I think that that coming together is what is going to get us out of this angst that we feel mm-hmm. and this rub of, you know, non-continuity amongst the community.
1: Absolutely.
0: And I love one of the things we just had Greeley Police Chief Turk on Thursday to talk about the diaper drive that you guys have going on. And I want the record to be clear. He was the one who said first, go and ring the fire bell or go and ring the doorbell at the fire station at 2 a.m. He said, wake those guys up.
1: So but then bring the diapers to the police station.
0: Yes. But that healthy competition, correct. Like that morale is needed in outside of the nonprofit world. You're not blind to what's going on, whether it be the Catalyst Project, whether it be the Justice Center. Like, there's a lot of stuff that is dividing this community, some from within and some from those outside sources. So when he said it feels like it's getting smaller, I would say maybe getting closer and saying, you know, hey, let's have these conversations and let's still work for the good of everyone, regardless of where they're at on these big key topics. This is still a uniting force.
15: For sure. No, I meant like a small town feel,
0: absolutely.
15: Right? Like, we've gotten so big as a city and we're so spread out as Weld County, you know, and serving in all these areas that we do serve, not just in Greeley, but outside of Weld County. The heavy competition is wonderful.
0: Mm-hmm.
15: I mean, we had Connecting Point. They did a rappy hour rap battle where they went to the diaper bank. They wrapped diapers. They had two teams. They competed against each other. These are opportunities that we look for with businesses that want to get involved, get their teams engaged, and do some fun camaraderie stuff.
0: I love it, man. How can people learn more about becoming a leadership giver?
15: People can learn more by reaching out to us. My email in Taverner, Taverner at unitedway-weld.org. If you are a leadership giver, your invitation to the tailgate is in the post office, at the post office, should be in your mailboxes this week. Reach out to United Way if you ever want to talk. Coffee, lunch at Big City. Let's do it.
0: I love it, man. I love it. You are a Chiefs fan.
15: I am a Chiefs fan.
0: Disgusting, first and foremost. Yep. Secondly, you were at the Broncos preseason game.
15: I was.
0: Were you just like, and wearing a Packers
15: yep.
0: jersey as
15: yep.
0: well? You're a confusing individual.
15: Uh-huh.
0: Were you just doing some firsthand scouting, like you on the phone with Andy Reid saying, hey, buddy, here's what you can look at? What were you doing at a preseason game, man?
15: Yeah, so my wife is from Wisconsin, which we've discussed.
1: Oh.
15: Especially
1: okay.
15: in the cheese curd variety. I think that was one of my first times on here.
0: Yeah.
15: So Packer fan. I've got one son that is a Packer fan. The other one I converted to a Chiefs fan. So for Harvey's birthday, we went out, watched the Packer game. After one of the fourth quarter touchdowns, Packers had a lot of touchdowns on Friday night.
0: Yeah.
15: He ripped off his jersey and did one of these. He's 13.
0: Yeah,
15: he was having the time of his life.
0: I love that.
15: Jalen Waddle looked good. The Bo Nix looked good. We'll see what happens. I feel confident as a Chiefs fan, though.
0: I feel confident.
1: Oh, it's going to be it's going to be a fun season to watch, and the West is going to be very, very wild.
15: As long as Justin Fields doesn't start any football games for us, that was a rough one on Sunday. But I am looking forward to the ACL versus the ankle on Monday Night Football to kick us off.
0: That's pretty good, Nate. That's pretty good. Do we agree that we have the top two teams in the AFC West?
15: Without a doubt.
0: We have the top two, okay.
15: Yeah, without a doubt. I mean, I'll believe the Chargers when I've seen it, right? Like, we've seen Phyllis Rivers for 20 years.
1: I'm still not there.
0: Yeah. No?
15: No.
0: I'm not either. They lost their starting center for the year in training camp. Like, they just Mike McDaniel should improve that offense for the Chargers.
15: Correct.
0: But I everyone still
1: forgot about that move. There's a lot of those moves like that that I've forgotten about that I'm looking forward to seeing, you know, the story written.
15: Well, including all four of our teams in our division, 21 new offensive coordinators this year.
0: Jeez.
15: Across the league. And four in our division.
0: Davis Webb, yeah.
15: With Webb, Kubiak, we brought Bieniemy back, and McDaniels. I mean,
1: That's interesting.
15: It's going to be fun to watch. I'm not ready to have a hot take, but I'm interested to see if the Chargers can even finish third.
0: I don't disagree. And you are going to be filling in one of those days that Brian is out. Yep. And it's going to be ahead of the one of the first games of the year.
15: It's Thursday.
0: Because we absolutely love just making international games. And I hate it. So, okay, we're on the same page on that.
15: So the Rams conversation, Aaron Donald wanted to come back.
0: Oh, he's going to be back.
15: He will be back. My conversation with that is he doesn't want to go to Australia and play football.
0: I don't blame
15: him. So he will not be back.
0: I don't blame him at all. Why would you want to put your first game back and take a 16-hour flight to Australia? Yeah. We're going to have a lot of fun talking football this year. But UnitedWay-Weld.org. That's UnitedWay-Weld.org. Nate, as always, appreciate you, my friend.
15: Appreciate you. Thanks for
1: having
15: us.
1: Good to see you, buddy.
0: 8:54 the time now. Let's get the latest in the tech world. Here's Kim Komando.
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0: Yeah, it was nice to see Bo Nix on the field on Friday. Last time that I had seen
1: absolutely.
0: Him, I was sitting at Can't Dance Bar in Eaton watching the AFC Divisional game where he outdueled Josh Allen. But I like we were just talking with Nate. No, we all cannot wait for football season to get here. If you're looking for a great place to have a beer or a beverage of your choice, Can't Dance Bar in Eaton. You can and even, we've all got them. I've got members of my family that aren't the biggest football people. They've got pool tables. They've got darts. They've got a golfing simulator. Can't Dance Bar in Eaton. Give them a like on Facebook and follow along with everything they've got going on. Coming up, dude down the hall going to join us.
1: Nice.
0: Let's talk FedEx Cup playoffs.
1: Yeah, who's gone.
0: I wanted both to lose yesterday, the two guys who sat atop the leaderboard.
1: Rory and Wyndham.
0: Yep. And so we'll dive into that. Then we'll talk about the final 30. Get Derbs' thoughts on DeMar DeRozan, the newest Denver Bronco as well. It's Good Morning Nowco. We're presented by Lemons Heating and Cooling right here on Northern Colorado's Voice, 103.1 at 1310 KFKA.
23: 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Really?
3: ABC News, I'm Mike Dubusky. 15,000 acres, that's how big the Hawk Fire in Nevada now is. And now...
4: Officials saying the Hawk Fire may have been purposely set. An investigation is underway. Flames burning close to the city's densely populated foothills. Neighborhoods left looking apocalyptic. Buildings reduced to rubble.
5: Tons and tons of children.
4: Families filling up shelters. One little girl still wearing her cheerleading uniform.
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3: ABC's Melissa Adon. President Trump on social media this morning announcing a new round of tariffs on Canadian cars and steel set to take effect January 1st. It comes amid an escalating trade war between the two countries, with Canada now vowing to retaliate after the U.S. imposed 50% tariffs this weekend. And new sanctions are coming towards Iran later this afternoon. This is ABC News.
24: Man. I love this place. I've been surfing here since I was a kid. 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Watching him and taking in the blue waves, the sea breeze, the blurry horizon.
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7: I'm Peter Killeen with your KFKA local news. Persistent high temperatures forcing an early dismissal for most Poudre School District students today. All affected schools will open at their normal times with breakfast and lunch served. We'll release students 2 hours early following the district's heat protocol. Parents are urged to check the district website for specific school listings and details. Late Saturday night, Colorado State Patrol responded to a crash in Yuma County about a half mile north of Highway 34 west of Ray. The crash involved a pickup and an Amtrak train. Front of the train struck the rear side of the pickup, pushing it about 40 feet into a field. The driver of the pickup, a 39-year-old male from Ray, suffered serious injuries. He walked away from the crash initially and was later taken to a nearby hospital. The cause is still under investigation. Alcohol is being considered as a factor in the crash. Northern Colorado's Voice, 103.1 and 1310 KFKA, and online at 1310kfka.com.
8: I'm your Daybreak on 2 meteorologist Travis Michaels. Going to be a hot one out there today with temperatures topping out in the low 90s. Could see an isolated shower storm kind of later in the afternoon into the evening hours, kind of clearing out as we kind of head overnight. Kind of rinse and repeat for the next couple of days with temps dropping a few degrees. So from the low 90s today to the upper 80s on your Tuesday and Wednesday. Thursday kind of right around 90 degrees, and we'll start to dry things out through the end of the work week with highs returning to the mid-90s by Friday.
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1: We're back. But there we go. I forgot to turn on your mic. It's the Duke.
0: Dude down the hall joining us here this morning on Good Morning NoCo, presented by Lammons Heating and Cooling. I'm Tanner Schwint, Brian Gary. Derbs, let's start first with the BMW Championship, in which I texted you and said, could they both lose? Wyndham Clark, Rory McIlroy, thought we were in for an epic duel, thought Wyndham was going to choke it away, but... hat off to him for the three last birdies. Your takeaways from this tournament?
27: You had uncanny timing, because after you sent that, I think that was when Wyndham started. I think he made three straight to blow everyone else out the water there.
0: I'd rather Wyndham win than Rory, if that tells you anything.
27: Yeah, he's growing a little bit. He has.
1: I think he has taken the spotlight that he's in now and using it to try to show people that he's more of a man of character.
27: Yeah, and I mean, as everyone gets older, you get a little wiser, a little smarter, and I would imagine his PR team had a pretty lengthy conversation with him of, you got to figure it out here, man, like, or you're going to start getting incredibly hateful things out there. And I think he's done a good job at that. So his post-round interview was great. He took a bunch of pictures with some kids from the local foundation there with the trophy and things, I thought was neat. And he was special basically the entire week. When he hits fairways and the length that he has and gets the putter rolling a little bit, he's tough to beat.
0: No, he was, and he was really good. And in him running that birdie putt in on 18, you know, he could have three-putted to win it, and he just drills it from there. What I do like about how this is setting up, and I mean, this crossed my mind as I'm watching on Sunday, Wyndham and Rory, love them or hate them, they're two of the biggest names in sports. In this second round of the playoffs for the PGA, you have them going head-to-head on a Sunday. It's starting to create some of the drama that people were hoping for out of this playoff.
27: Yeah, this is what it's designed to do, is to get the best overall players that have had the best years to compete in a smaller setting. That's why I don't mind these ones. I've said it before. I don't care for the signature events in mm-hmm. the short fields and throughout the year with the big purses. But for these, like, all these guys have earned their spots, so I don't mind these. This is what it's designed to do. Typically, the leaderboards and these smaller events are packed, so you get some of that Sunday drama and things that everyone is looking for. Look, like for a heartbeat there, Wyndham was going to shoot about 22 under par and win by six, but then he wasn't very good for about 12 holes yesterday.
0: Yeah, he ended up shooting even par yesterday on the day. I know one of the big things for you, and of course Eastside Chris, who always texts in, the gambling aspect of golf and the daily fantasy. I mean, golf is just like every other professional sport. They're in bed with these companies. But I want to talk to you about something that came out afterwards. Scottie Scheffler comes out and says that he was dealing with hand, foot, and mouth disease this week, and it's nasty. He had blisters in his mouth, on his fingers, on his feet, and it was not declared. And he said if he was smarter, he would have pulled out, withdrawn on his fingers, on his feet, and it was not declared. And he said if he was smarter, he would have pulled out, withdrawn from the tournament. If he wasn't

0: fist pumping the air and kind of like drooped his shoulder a little bit, but then he played for 2 weeks and nobody said a thing. But and then he was like, oh gosh, this is too bad, I better take a couple of weeks off to figure this out. They should do a better job in that. I maybe that's the players too. If Scotty was kind of isolated other than with his playing partners and things, and his caddy, maybe nobody else actually knew. So I would put some of the blame on the players too. They need to tell the PGA Tour communications what's going on.
1: Isn't that stuff like incredibly contagious as well? And so
2: Scotty absolutely
1: being there all week with all the other players and stuff. I think he took a little bit of a bad PR shot there. But who's the player of the year now? Is it Wyndham Clark or is it Scotty Scheffler?
0: Yeah, it's probably Wyndham. I would imagine some of it comes down to next week here. But
2: I was going to say, is there anything that could sway that the rest of the way? Because Scotty's been very good.
0: Yeah, I mean, if Rory wins too, I mean, you throw him up there with a Masters win too.
2: It's true.
0: So
2: true.
0: It's definitely those three for sure. To me, it's probably Wyndham now. I would say he's had the best year.
1: I think so as well, and I that pains me to say, but especially with what he did.
2: Hey, if he can turn it around personally, I want to cheer for him.
1: Well, yeah,
2: I do.
1: And you've got to have those. You got to have those not villains, but you've got to have those people that people don't like in sports. Those figures.
2: Yeah, I like a little bit of a nasty streak,
1: right?
2: You know, I can deal with that.
1: Wyndham was really really good. I also watched the bored I was on Sunday. I watched the tail end of the LIV final. It was over on Fox, and Michael Lasasso got the win. It was him and DeChambeau and Rahm all there. Michael Lasasso, one of those really good young talents that took the money and went to LIV. Is that the last LIV event that we'll see in your guys' mind?
2: Yes.
0: I would say yes, too. Judging by a lot of the players' reactions throughout the week and just the overall feeling, I would say yes.
1: Yeah, there was a couple of them. Was it Hatton that couldn't wait to get off that stage, even though his team won?
0: Yeah, his post game was basically, hand me my trophy, I have a plane to catch. He was like, I've enjoyed my time here. We've had some funny moments, but I have to go.
1: Yeah, the only one who was taking the optimistic approach was Bryson DeChambeau and saying, I think I'm excited for this. Because I could definitely see him wanting to be
2: his own league.
1: The owner of the league. And I would guess, because they found an investor of some sort, we've got to get John Rahm off that. That's the only one that I care about anymore. We got to get John Rahm off that tour and back onto the PGA because his personality is electric, and there's no doubt he is right up there with Rory and Scotty and the rest of those guys as one of the best golfers.
2: I think it was Rory's comment of, do we really need these guys back? And there's a little bit of a, oh, you D-bag Rory, you know. But then I sit and look at it and go, who over there has been tearing it up that you're like, I really wish they were back on the tour? And aside from just the name DeChambeau and Rahm, I'm good.
1: Yeah, Rahm, I'd really like to see back, because I think we've seen that in the majors that he can play.
2: I like the guy a lot. Yeah.
1: Also, I'm glad you brought that up, because that comment by Rory, just putting Rory's comments next to Scotty Scheffler's over the past couple of months is just absolutely hilarious, because they're both asked the same thing about DeChambeau's deal at the last major, and he's just throwing him under the bus. And this time, Rory's like, I would ask, did people watch that organization, were they a big enough draw to keep that alive? And I think it's a lot more complex than that, obviously. And is there any argument that if it's a Rahm, Rory, or DeChambeau, Scheffler, Sunday, that's going to help viewership? So I don't think you can argue with some of those guys and help finding a way to get them back in, but not bending the knee to them. Where do you stand on it?
0: I lean more on the Rory side. Like, Rahm and Hatton probably for me out of LIV. Hatton's just a character. I just enjoy his absolute raw characterisms. Mm-hmm. Does the PGA Tour need them? I don't say they need them because they're doing just fine.
1: They don't need them, but do they make the product better?
0: I don't know. I really don't know. I mean, because you got to look how many times in the past. Was Rahm competing? So it's twice a year, maybe three times that he's up on the top of the leaderboard. Does that necessarily make it a must draw and be better? I don't know. You don't see a whole lot of the duels of the stars come down to a final. Usually it's a Rory versus Wyndham. It's a Scotty versus Siwoo. It's a

0: something of those. You don't really see the top echelon players vie for a tournament that often.
1: It'd be nice to have them in tournaments like these, though, in the playoffs as you're cutting down the field, because I don't think there's any arguing that John Rahm is a top 30 golfer in the world right now. And so that's the aspect of it, but I'll be very curious to see on that. Let's switch gears here a little bit. We got the dude down the hall. Just incredible addition by the Denver Nuggets, defensive standout DeMar DeRozan. Does that change your vibe at all?
0: No, they're going to be the best offensive team in the league probably once again. They were last year. It'll be the same thing this year. They just won't play a lick of defense.
1: Yeah.
0: They'll be top five and then bottom five.
1: I saw somebody post on there, yeah, once you can find a way to get around Jamal Murray, then here comes the help defense from DeMar DeRozan, and then once you blow by him, here comes Nikola Jokic. Like, it's really bad offensively, and what does that mean? Does that mean DeMar DeRozan's in the starters now and CB comes off the bench, or is DeMar DeRozan the new J.R. Smith, the fire-up shots of Will Barton? Is he just going to be the guy that leads the offense from the bench?
0: To me, they'll split minutes. So, you know, if Jokic plays the first 10, they'll have five with DeMar on, five with CB on, and then they'll rotate Jamal in, and it'll probably be the similar thing. It'll probably be Jamal and CB, and then when Jokic comes back in, DeMar will come back in and kind of rotate that way.
1: Can it be DeMar and CB out there? Because I don't think you don't really want a unit with DeMar DeRozan and Jamal Murray as your two top guards, right? Because whoever they're playing against is going to have a field day.
0: Well, it doesn't matter. That's what they've done in the past anyway. So those two are going to be mixed with the Alpha Diallos and Marvin Bagleys and those kind of things that are going to anchor that part. So
1: they better score 135 a night.
0: They scored 124 or 25 a night last year. So,
1: but we know in the NBA in the playoff time, I mean, that defense comes around for a lot of teams. Is that there with this team? I don't think it is. Is it?
0: In the playoffs, they'd be better suited if it was a slower game, in my opinion, a more half-court game. But I don't think David Adelman's willing to do that. I just think he's it's the George Karl-ish. Yeah, Doug Moe's get up, run, score more than the other team. That's the objective, and that's what they're going to try to do. It'll be fun basketball to watch.
1: Give me fun overs to bet is what you just said.
0: Yeah, those numbers are going to be high. I don't even know if that's going to be a fun sweat. No, those numbers are going to be high. I don't know. I don't hate the DeMar DeRozan signing because
1: you got?
0: Yeah, you got a bona fide 20-point scorer a night though. So really can't hurt your team a whole heap load.
1: Going from the Kings, you know, where no one gave a damn. He just chucked it up.
0: Done it for 18 years.
1: I understand. But when you're saying okay, you averaged 19 last year, that's a big difference and a big role change, I think, for DeMar in this. But like, I'm with you. Like it can't hurt where you're at. There's another name on this roster that people may recognize. We've got our fantasy football draft on Saturday. How many mock drafts have you done, Derbs?
0: I've done so many and so much watching.
1: Who's going to be your first overall pick?
0: Gosh, there's so many players to pick from. I better not name one now.
1: But you better give us a little bit.
0: Oh, gosh. I don't even know where to start.
2: I have never done a mock draft.
1: When I was in high school, dude, I would have had 30 of them done by now.
2: Really?
1: I loved the mock fantasy football drafts. That in high school, there was nothing better. You just come home, sit down, and be like, oh, if I'm in this spot, I can get this guy here. I loved that. Now I'm a little worried about my knowledge of football.
2: I guess I always had a little more of a life.
1: Guy. No, get done with high school football practice, come home, it's more football. It's mock drafts.
2: I get it.
0: I've been so into the daily fantasy stuff for a while now that these season-long things are just like, why do I don't need these guys for the entire year? I'll just play a different one next week, and then now I don't have to.
1: Are you sticking with the name?
0: Oh, yeah, crab cakes and football. That's what Maryland does. Nom, nom, nom, nom, nom, nom.
1: It is National
2: Maryland Day
1: today as well. Yeah. It's a good tie-in.
0: Crab cakes.
1: Are you running back Nordic Warriors?
2: Oh, of course.
1: Yeah, I love that.
2: Yeah, no, I've had it forever. It will always be.
1: I think I got they call me Tater Salad. That's locked in, ready to go.
2: And is Cody still Cody's team?
1: I think so. I will just say, when Cody inevitably takes last in our fantasy football, it's going to be cramped in his apartment when he hosts us all.
2: It will. I can't wait for all of us to use his plumbing. It's going to be
1: I might might save one up. Just for that.
2: I'm already packing. That's right.
1: A little Upper Decker surprise for Cody Wilson. He wants to laugh, but he won't out there.
3: I got a little one out of him. That's not a little one.
1: I know that Bruce is excited for all of us to be over on Saturday, so that is going to be fun. Mm-hmm. And, of course, make sure Friday live at UNC from 10 a.m. till 4 p.m. You'll have Coach Speak set up out there at Nottingham. You'll have the whole show 11 to 2. Then you'll have Rocky Mountain Kickoff 2 to 4 with me and Derbs and Mike Danson and Brady out there. It's going to be a lot of fun. Thanks to Interior Sprinkler Systems. Should we give away some tickets for Friday?
2: Yes.
1: I've got a 4-pack.
0: Can I have them?
1: No.
0: Oh, it's a giveaway, but not to me.
1: Not to you. You are what we call
2: Friday night. For Friday night, the first night game ever at Nottingham, we've got tickets to give away.
1: We've got a 4-pack to give away.
2: Give them away.
1: Okay, yes, sir. Yes, sir. What color number?
2: Okay.
1: Silence fell across the room.
2: We'll go with 5.
1: Oh.
2: There.
1: You was going to say 5.
2: I was.
1: You were going to say 3. Let's meet in the middle. Let's do color number 4 for 4 tickets to UNC this Friday, 7 p.m.
2: May I approach the bench?
1: Yes.
2: Why did you pick that number?
1: Because it was right in between both of where you guys were going, and I like you both equally, so I said, let's split the middle.
2: I accept that.
1: Okay. Mm-hmm. Yes. Caller number 4 right now, 970-353-1310. That's 970-353-1310. Caller number 4, 4 tickets to see UNC football take on Weber State this Friday night at 7 p.m. 970-353-1310. Dude, appreciate you.
0: Appreciate you guys.
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2: Hi there.
1: Hello.
2: Hey, can I give a shout out real quick?
1: Sure.
2: This weekend, my granddaughter went out and had the time of her life. Where she took in everything that was going on in downtown Greeley.
1: Monster Day.
2: She went down to Monster Day. I got so many pictures of her getting a tattoo, hanging with some guys that looked like Kiss. Then I get a text from my grandson, who I didn't know was down there, with the guys who looked like Kiss. It's like every one of my relatives who were there got a picture of the guys who looked like Kiss and sent it to me. But she had such a great time. And then her dad took her over to the Railroad Museum. Had never been, and to see pictures of her just lit up, looking at all of the things, because we talk to the folks down there all the time. Michelle is just, she's phenomenal. But great job by everyone involved in those events. I know we had the folks from Distortions on, you know, a week ago to talk about this. But what it looked like, just a wonderful turnout. What a fantastic time that my grandkids had out there. So thanks to everyone involved in doing that. I thought it was wonderful.
1: Absolutely love that. And the good things continue on here in Greeley. Shout out, congratulations to Brett, who won the 14th to UNC.
2: Yeah.
1: And again, KFK will be live 10 a.m. to 4 p.m. Thanks to Interior Sprinkler Systems. We've got Cody Wilson, Denver Front Range weather meteorologist, in here. We're going to argue today, aren't we?
3: You said it, not me.
1: And you said yes instantly before. I could just sense it. Are you okay?
3: I am great.
1: Do you agree that it would be a little cramped if we ever had to host the fantasy football at your house?
3: Yes. I would have to move my year-round Christmas tree
1: to
3: make room, which I refuse to do.
2: I would not want you to move that. I would
3: Thank you.
2: To sit under it and...
3: Correct.
2: Wear wrapping paper.
1: I didn't know where you're going.
2: Yeah, I didn't either.
1: I didn't know.
2: Chose that.
1: As long as Bruce is in our fantasy league, I think everyone's safe.
2: Pretty safe.
3: My goal is to be able to host events one day, but until Bruce Dick does not sit on that throne anymore, there's no need for me to.
1: Are you going to be Cody's team again this year?
3: Probably.
1: You do not change your team name ever. And I figure for a guy is...
2: You'd think there'd be a guy as creative,
1: I think, as the FCC terms, you would have something.
3: Sometimes you just need to let things be. If they're not broke, don't fix them.
1: Well, but they are.
2: Just the Virga, because his team disappears before it hits the turf.
1: That's a weather joke, weather boy.
3: That's a great transition into a break if you need
2: Thanks, Cody.
3: Yeah, I gotcha.
1: Before we do, your joke was awful this morning.
3: I thought it was great.
1: What did one lightning strike say to the other? Stop flashing me.
2: I liked it. I just said, hey, Sparky.
1: Yeah.
2: Which I thought
1: that
2: was
1: got a better reaction from our text line.
3: That was my nickname in the locker room in high school.
2: Sparky?
3: Sparky. Right. Not Flash. Sparky.
1: We gave you a 2.5 out of 10.
3: Better than zero.
1: Is this true? I think I'd rather be so bad that I get it. Anyhow, 9:32 the time
3: She's
1: now.
3: Get degrees.
1: Let's get a break here. Can confirm. 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
1: Oh, my Lanta.
0: I'm not going to be able to think of any, are you?
2: I knew it was an odd question,
1: but
2: I kind of had an idea of who would be the named most prevalently.
1: First name to pop into my head is Paxton Lynch.
0: Your favorite backup?
1: Well,
0: big fan of his shenanigans around Halloween.
1: Well, he's a looker. he's easy on the eyes, so I'm a little bit biased.
0: And please tell into houses.
1: Don't sit here and tell me you've never done any crazy Halloween shenanigans in your life.
2: So glad you said shenanigans.
0: I was ready.
2: I was reaching.
0: I have this weird thing. Whenever I think that's about to happen, my heart skips a beat, and it just did.
2: Mine too. Absolutely.
1: I gotta keep you on your toes. Mm-hmm. You know what I'm saying.
0: I have. If you're asking if I've ever broken into someone's house, no, I have not.
2: Was that Paxton Lynch?
1: I thought that was Paxton Lynch.
2: That was Kelly.
1: Yes, it was.
2: Yeah. Mm. Yeah. That was Jim Kelly's nephew who broke into a house and got in trouble wandering around.
0: Chad Kelly.
2: Don't throw that on Paxton Lynch, mister.
1: How dare you besmirch his reputation?
0: Paxton Lynch just sucked. That's right. That's what the two had in common.
2: You can't go around talking about Halloween, he does this, breaks it. No.
1: You monster.
0: That's right. It was Chad Kelly and Paxton Lynch. They were in a battle against each other. Yeah, my bad.
2: Yeah, we all know Brock Osweiler killed Nicole.
0: To back up Case Keenum. Like, if you're ever battling to back up Case Keenum, that's not great. Charles says Kubiak, Bubby Brister. Brock Osweiler, Bubby Brister and Brock Osweiler were the two names for me. Steve DeBerg, who did we say, Ramsey? Was it Jim? Jack?
2: Patrick.
0: Patrick. No, you just made that. Was that the?
2: No.
0: Oh, okay. Patrick Ramsey and Weiss Leonard.
2: Norris.
0: Norris Weiss.
2: Yeah.
0: That are coming in here. But those are the two for me. I cannot believe that all has transpired. That's a really bad segment, fellas.
2: Yeah.
0: We did a really bad job there.
2: No, I think what we did was raise the stock of Paxton Lynch as a human being.
0: Didn't he go to the CFL and get benched there, too? That's what it was. He was the only quarterback.
2: There's a big difference between the two.
1: Between a home invasion and the CFL.
0: Is there really... Is there really that big of a difference?
2: Wait a minute. Were you a criminal or a Saskatchewan Rough Rider?
0: Both.
2: Okay.
0: Both are equally...
1: My shivers are timbered. I don't know what the hell you're talking
0: societally
1: about.
0: Speaking, they're equal.
2: Wow.
0: A little home invasion versus having to play in the CFL. That's right. He was the only quarterback to ever get benched in college, the NFL, and the CFL.
1: But he looked really good doing it.
0: Okay. All right. What are we doing here, man?
1: What are we doing?
2: Yeah. Are we taking a break, or are we going to actually do something of value?
0: I think that if Banner Health ever needs... You know, just three test
2: dummies.
0: Let's see
2: how you do this.
0: Three test dummies for their neurosurgeon.
2: Mm-hmm.
0: I think we would be good.
1: This is award-winning radio as far as I'm concerned.
0: Well, no, it's not. No, it's not.
2: We're even aware.
0: Yeah, we are. That's a good morning aware. The deuce.
1: We're aware.
0: We're going to take second again. That's what we do here.
2: No, okay. And let me address that. I would welcome taking second every year. That means that you are recognized as one of the best at what you do.
0: If you ain't first, you're last, though. Counterpoint.
2: Not true.
0: Yeah. What is that, Ricky Bobby?
1: Uh-huh.
0: If you ain't first, you're last.
2: Uh-huh. Mm-hmm.
1: That should be your team name this year, is Ricky Bobby.
0: I took second in the fantasy football last year to Brian.
1: Mm-hmm.
0: You guys just let Good Morning NoCo dominate the fantasy football league last year. How do you guys feel about that? Care to answer? Cody's team?
1: Best supporting human 4 years running. Hello.
2: Pretty nice.
0: Let's talk about the weather on the other side with
2: That was
0: Cody.
2: The out we were looking for?
0: Yeah. All right.
1: Apparently.
0: Okay. All right. Okay. That might just be as crappy as everything else was. Let's get to the KFK News and Sports Center.
2: It's going to get better. Hang with us.
3: 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A 29-year-old Loveland man scheduled to appear in a Fort Collins court Wednesday on DUI and careless driving charges. However, he'll be making that appearance from ICE custody following his arrest at his workplace Wednesday. Federal officials say the Mexican national entered the U.S. illegally as a child in 2005 and lacks work authorization. The ICE arrest coming just hours after his initial court hearing for the July 31st traffic incident. Larimer County officially opening a new 40,000-square-foot emergency services building Friday, replacing its old Fort Collins facility. Located on West County Road 56, the modern hub features upgraded offices, dormitories, training areas, and vehicle storage. The new space will unite wildland fire, search and rescue, dive and volunteer response teams under one roof. 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
4: I'm your Daybreak on 2 meteorologist Travis Michaels. Going to be a hot one out there today with temperatures topping out in the low 90s. Could see an isolated shower storm kind of later in the afternoon into the evening hours, kind of clearing out as we kind of head overnight. Kind of rinse and repeat for the next couple of days with temps dropping a few degrees. So from the low 90s today to the upper 80s on your Tuesday and Wednesday. Thursday kind of right around 90 degrees, and we'll start to dry things out through the end of the work week with highs returning to the mid 90s by Friday.
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0: time. Welcome back into the Aloe Fiber Studios. I'm Tanner Schwent, Brian Gary, my co-host, Cody Wilson, Denver Front Range weather meteorologist, joining us. Cody, I was telling you Friday night, sitting out on the patio looking east and watching some hellacious thunderstorms out east, man. No tornadoes, I don't believe, but a lot of hail and wind.
1: A lot of hail and a lot of straight line wind damage. You know, our friends out in Orchard, which is right before you get into Wiggins, just got hammered on Saturday.
2: Yeah, I saw the aftermath of that yesterday when we were driving through that area.
1: Yeah. Tom Stoffel is one of my roofing sponsors with Colorado Native, based in Severance, and they've got quite a few new clients in Orchard because of that storm. And you were telling me even over the break that highway signs just completely pulled out of the ground, which that takes 80 to 100 mile an hour winds to do.
2: Well, obviously,
1: it
2: hit.
1: Yeah, it was in addition to all the large hail. So, yeah, really nasty storms with this round of the monsoon, which is going to continue through this week, probably through at least Thursday. So we'll see a mix of 80s to near 90. So it'll get hot early, and then you'll see those clouds move in, and we'll just be dodging showers and thunderstorms. And you can pretty much set your clock to them each day.
0: I have a stupid question, which is no shocker. But with the first round of the monsoon that we got, you were like, hey, not worried about severe. I mean, it'll just be wind would be the only severe risk. Why now with the second round of monsoon, why are we seeing the hail mixed in? Why are we seeing that sort of thing mixed in? Is it just because the temperatures are getting higher during the day?
1: Not necessarily. The reason why we're seeing storms with a bit more kick to them is a couple of reasons. One, with the monsoon already in place, I've talked about what we call short waves on this on the show before, and basically think of a short wave as like a car moving through the prevailing flow. Think of the prevailing flow as a highway, and then the short wave moves through that flow like a car on a highway. And a short wave is just a fancy way of saying just a pool of colder air loft is moving through the atmosphere, a perturbation, if you will. For the last couple of rounds of the monsoon, we've seen these little short waves move in tandem with the monsoon. And what that colder air loft does is it makes the air more buoyant. So that allows air to rise more freely and faster, and that's what you need not only to produce hail is violently rising air, but the colder air loft actually helps to glaciate and freeze the water in the thunderstorm and create hail. And then the stronger the updraft is in the storm, the bigger the hailstone gets until gravity takes over, and then eventually it falls to the ground. So that's one of the big ingredients we've had with these last couple of rounds of monsoon storms is not only do we have all the moisture and the heat in place now, but we have colder air aloft, and we've got these little short waves that kind of add an extra kick or an oomph to the atmosphere.
0: Another stupid question that my wife and I were she always goes, she's very nervous about thunderstorms, very nervous, and she'll always see them out there on the eastern plains, and I'll just sit there and marvel at them because and she goes, what if it comes back this way? And I'm like, storms don't move east to west here in Colorado and really anywhere, but can they back in? Can they move back east a little bit? But in the general sense of that, we won't ever see a storm track that'll be like, hey, you know, from Brush, it's going to come back into Greeley, right? Is it just, how does that work?
1: So we actually saw an instance of this 2 years ago in 2024 in East Greeley. Was flooded horribly, and there was a really piles of hail that took two or three days to melt off. That was the result of a storm that actually backed into Greeley from east to west. But the only way that would happen is if there was a boundary that the storm latched onto that was helping to move it or propagate it west. And that's exactly what happened. In a free environment where the thunderstorm just exists by itself, rarely, if ever, will you ever see it what we call retrograde, which is moved from east to west. There has to be an outside influence. You know, it's the law of physics is An object in motion will stay in motion unless acted on by an outside force, and that outside force that caused that storm to back into Greeley was an existing outflow boundary.
0: How far can those be pushed back west at that point? This may sound dumb, but these were the conversations we were having over the weekend as we were watching stuff, and there was a thunderstorm on Saturday that backed past us, and then we caught the tail end of it, and it almost backed back up. How is it pretty rare that that happens, and how hard would it have to be pushed for that to happen to back into Greeley?
1: So very rarely will you see an outflow boundary from one lone thunderstorm on the eastern plains retrograde all the way to the Front Range, because you're fighting friction on the ground, you're fighting change in elevation, and you're fighting gravity. But if you have a complex of thunderstorms, that's a lot of latent heat release. That's a lot of rain that's rushing to the ground, evaporating before it hits the ground. Most commonly, you'll see an outflow boundary reach the Front Range in the foothills when it comes from a complex of storms, not one individual thunderstorms. And I've seen that happen a couple of times before. 2024 was another really good example. Do you remember the overnight, the nocturnal storms that dumped baseball-sized hail in Milliken and Johnstown? Mm-hmm. That was the result of an outflow boundary that was kicked off from storms way out on the eastern plains. It didn't get here till like 2 or 3 o'clock in the morning, but that was the kick. That was the trigger that the atmosphere needed. And at 3 o'clock in the morning, we were getting baseball sized hail.
0: All right. I appreciate you answering those. Sure. I find that fascinating, how just storm system. And that's I was talking with my brothers. We're watching that storm. I'm like, it's so cool because it's the only thing, you know, that is so powerful that we can do nothing about. You almost just have to awe, you know, you look at it in awe when you're watching a thunderstorm like that.
1: It's fun to talk about because I've talked about how education is really, really needed in weather and climate today more than it ever has. And this is the topic of discussion I hear the most on my page is people asking questions. Why do we get hit some days and skipped other days? You know, is there an invisible dome that exists over my house?
2: Yes.
1: And yes, there is.
2: Sure.
1: The answer is always yes to that question. Mm-hmm. But the reality is, people just don't know how it works, and what they'll attempt to do at that point is fill it in with their own understanding and view of the world, and because people reject what they don't understand. And when they reject something they don't understand and it can't be easily explained, then we start allowing the internet to fill in our answers with nonsense. So it's a lot of fun to talk about.
0: I think I won and lost the argument with my wife about storms moving east to west here in this conversation. Cody, what does the weather look like this week for us?
1: So you can set your clock each afternoon to showers and thunderstorms will be in the 80s to near 90. Some of those storms could be severe, so just be mindful of that if you're outside. And then I think we're dry and hot this weekend.
0: Pretty simple. Not going to have any issues for the UNC game on Friday.
1: I'm going to have to watch that one closely. I think it'll just be hot, so make sure you're drinking a lot of water. Don't be a dehydrated dum-dum on Friday. And it should be a great...
2: Water, you say?
1: What is that?
0: 98% of beer.
2: That's it.
1: So I've been told.
0: I think I'm factually and scientifically correct on that one.
1: Righty then.
2: Believe you are, Mick Ultra, a little higher.
0: Yeah, a little higher than that. That's 99%.
1: Goes down smooth, doesn't it?
2: Yes, it does.
0: But long-term, looking into next week, are we just going to be in that seasonal average of high temps?
1: And so we'll see that bump into the 90s and dry and hot for the weekend, but then I think we come right back down and we'll reintroduce more showers and storms into the forecast next week as we say goodbye to August already and say hello to the month of September. So I got a lot of work to do to figure it out.
2: Well, and we've got a Labor Day weekend coming up that will be, you know, kicking off September, the NFL season kicking off, and then there's a lot of cool things that get going. But I like hearing the temperatures are going to be as hot as they are, because next weekend it'll be 60 or 50 where I'm going.
0: Yeah, in Alaska, that'll be good.
2: Yeah, and that sounds pretty good.
1: That's I'm actually kind of jealous, so enjoy it.
0: That's a role reversal. by the way, of you being jealous of someone else traveling.
2: This is true.
0: Normally, it's us looking at you being like, he's where now?
1: It humbles me. I'm humbled.
2: This is the time, though, and I know we got to wrap up, but this is the time when you start saying 90s. Isn't September? I've always thought in my head, September is like the break. Okay, 90s should go away in September. And we've learned over the last several years that it will linger until possibly October.
1: September is that weird, like, purgatory month where, yes, which Colorado's trying to decide what it wants to do. So it could go in either direction, honestly.
2: Perfect month for my birthday.
1: It is
2: so
1: great.
0: Yeah. Yeah. No, I mean, yeah, no, that's not. 9:54 okay. The time. Cody Wilson, Denver Front Range weather meteorologist. Check out his podcast coming out in just a couple hours. Cody the Weather Guy podcast. Codes, as always, appreciate you, my friend.
1: Thanks, guys.
2: Thanks, Cody.
0: Paxton Lynch to not break into a house. Chad Kelly did. 9:54 the time. We'll come back and wrap up the show next.
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0: You know, I didn't believe you when you said, stick with us, it's going to get better.
2: Yeah.
0: But it did.
2: Yeah.
0: Those conversations are always fascinating to me.
2: I have always been so enthralled with weather. It has always been a passion or a fascination of mine. And I know for so many people, but to get to visit with Cody about it, have him break it down and... You know, you talk about you and your wife are sitting around talking about the weather.
0: Yeah, yeah. Cool. What?
2: You're getting older.
0: Oh, yeah.
2: Yeah, okay.
0: Oh, yeah. Kids were in bed, drinking a Bush Light on the patio, just staring at the thunderstorm.
2: Yeah.
0: I was bullying her about her fear of thunderstorms.
2: As any good spouse would do.
0: Yeah. I mean, come on now. It's not. What's the worst that's going to happen? We die? Is that the worst?
2: That's... Yes, actually, I believe that is.
0: I think so.
2: Yeah, that would be it.
0: They are just, they're fun to watch out on the Eastern Plains, and that's what we were talking about.
2: Well, driving home last evening, you know, between 6 and 7,
0: yeah,
2: you know, out past Fort Morgan and then coming in from there, seeing the darkness that was like on both sides and where, how are we not getting wet?
0: Yeah.
2: You know, where we were, because you could just see those wicked-looking storms out there.
0: Looks like Cody's saying they're in the forecast through Thursday this week, so stay tuned for that. Thanks to Chris Vanderveen this morning. Great conversation with him, as always. Mm-hmm. Nate Taverner, United Way of Weld County, the dude down the hall, and the Cody Wilson, appreciate all their times. We're going to step aside now for Coach Speak. Coach Bruce Dick will be talking all things high school athletics. Going to have some birthed football players on. Going to talk some university softball, some university football. I love this. Going to have all the kids on talking high school athletics on Coach Speak. Then you got the whole show 11 to 2 today. Brady's thoughts on DeMar DeRozan, his thoughts on college football in the area, and what did he see out of the Denver Broncos with their starters on week one? Probably Super Bowl now.
2: I'm feeling very good. I can't wait. One more preseason game, then let's get it on.
0: Yes, yes. And then we'll have the Rockies looking to snap a 6-game losing streak. I think they're playing the Washington Nationals 4:45 this afternoon.
2: I'm not sure.
0: They'll do it.
2: Yeah.
0: I believe. For the one and only Brian Gary, I am Tanner Schwint. We love you, Northern Colorado. We'll talk to you in the morning.
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8: ABC News, I'm Mike Dubosky. President Trump now threatening Canada with even more tariffs on top of the dozens of goods that were hit with 50% tariffs this weekend. It comes as the administration says new sanctions on Iran are coming later today, with Iranian officials saying they're going to crack down on oil shipments if those new measures go through.
9: There has been a U.S. naval blockade in place for some time now, stopping these shadow tankers from being able to get in and out of Iranian ports and trade Iranian oil. But Iran still does manage to trade a lot of oil overland and through other means. And so what the Treasury and the White House wants to do is to penalize countries that buy this oil, that is China, India, Turkey primarily, and also go after what are called the teapot refineries in China, where they refine some of this crude oil.
8: ABC's James Longman, and officials in Nevada now say they believe the Hawk fire was human caused. This is ABC News.
10: I'm not one to say I told you so, but I switched to Pure Talk over a year ago, and ever since I've been telling people there's no better wireless company out there. 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
11: I'm your Daybreak on 2 meteorologist Travis Michaels. Going to be a hot one out there today with temperatures topping out in the low 90s. Could see an isolated shower storm kind of later in the afternoon into the evening hours, kind of clearing out as we kind of head overnight. Kind of rinse and repeat for the next couple of days with temps dropping a few degrees. So from the low 90s today to the upper 80s on your Tuesday and Wednesday. Thursday kind of right around 90 degrees, and we'll start to dry things out through the end of the work week with highs returning to the mid 90s by Friday.
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18: 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Well, finally, we're back in action in high school. Numerous football and softball, volleyball action, cross-country action going on as well. And we're going to get right to the Clearwater Products Hotline, and we're going to go out to Berthoud and talk to Landon Russick, the really good wide receiver, cornerback for the Spartans after their big win over the Fort Morgan Mustangs. Landon, how are you, man?
19: I'm doing great. How about you?
18: I'm doing good. Well, I'll tell you what. Congratulations. And Landon, 33-13 on the road at Fort Morgan. How good did it feel to start your season with that kind of win?
19: Felt great, you know, because all week I practiced working hard, getting all those reps in, making sure everything's perfect, and took it to the game and showed what we could do.
18: Absolutely. It was really fun getting out and seeing you guys in training camp and watching you practice and talking to Coach Tickner, and you could just see feel the vibe and the excitement around the team. But you guys had to travel, of course, to Fort Morgan for that opener. Was there anything about playing on the road that made that game maybe even more satisfying, coming away with a win on the Mustangs' home field?
19: Better than winning at home, I feel like. Taking over their field, winning on their field, there's no better feeling on that, especially on Friday night.
18: Sure, and you guys, when you do play at home, you open up this Friday night against Timnath, the Cubs. That's always a fun, you know, team to play as well. But is there going to be a better feeling than running out on that home field this Friday night?
19: Oh, for sure. There's definitely gonna be a better feeling if we win that game.
18: And what excites you about running out on the field in your home crowd? Because you guys get great support from the community of Berthoud.
19: Well, just running out there with my guys and having fun, getting everybody hyped up. There's just no better feeling than playing with my family. That's like my second family right there. Like I wouldn't want to be with any other team right now.
18: Hey, Landon, you play both wide receiver and defensive back, of course. Which side of the foot do you have a preference? If Coach Tick came and said, hey, we're going to limit you to one, which I know he's not going to, and it's your choice, what side of the football do you prefer?
19: That's definitely a tough one because I love playing both sides of the ball. I hate coming out the game. I hate being on the bench. So if a coach asks me to play punt, I'll go play punt. You know,
18: you're right.
19: I definitely say I'd probably prioritize offense more.
18: Yeah,
19: because we got great depth on both sides of the ball. So if I come out the game, I'm not worried about a bad play or anything. We got great backup safeties, great corners, and great receivers and everything.
18: Hey, playing both wideout and cornerback, is that when you're on offense? Do you try to think as a cornerback once in a while what they're going to do? And you know, does that give you advantage playing both positions when you're on the opposite side of the ball?
19: I definitely would say it is, especially seeing how they line up. If they're like a lazy stance, it's probably a run play, you know. And definitely looking at the quarterback's strengths, their best receivers. You know, you got to look for those guys, too.
18: Yeah, absolutely. Hey, you know, you had over 200 yards receiving last year and a couple of touchdowns. Going into your senior year, is that confidence level at an all-time high? And what special meaning is it now that you're a senior?
19: My confidence is always high. I'm always

0: great quarterback, honestly. And especially with the O-line we have this year, like, our O-line kept Trey clean that last game. Without my O-line, I wouldn't have caught the ball four times for 91 yards.
1: Right, you know, and a great opening night, and you and Trey had to be on a great connection pace. You guys scored 33 points as well. And but let's talk about that defense. You hold the Mustangs to 13 from that defensive back position. Analyze your defense, the guys up front, the linebackers. How cohesive were you guys Friday night?
0: I mean, we got great, great defense, honestly. We have probably one of the best linebacker corps in the state, if I had to say. And our D-line, they shut them up. They blew up that O-line, and they let our linebackers get to the running back quick every single play.
1: Hey, it's a quick turnaround. Tell us what... Did you guys go back and watch film Saturday? Do you watch film today? What's the schedule for the Spartans this week?
0: Saturday, bright and early.
1: Bright and early. O'clock. Coach got you going again.
0: Yep.
1: What do you know about Timnath?
0: They got a good squad over there. They got some really good fast receivers. Pretty solid quarterback, good offensive line. Their defense, they got some good DBs. I don't know much about their linebackers and D-line yet,
1: sure,
0: from what I've seen.
1: Hey,
0: they're definitely a good squad over there.
1: Yeah, they certainly are. Hey, since Coach Tickner's been at Berthoud, boy, you guys just keep getting better and better. Talk about the group of seniors you have this year on the roster, and what challenges are you guys facing your senior year?
0: A lot of adversity for sure. We got great leaders on this team. Great senior leaders. We got two senior captains that are great to have. You know, they deserve that captain spot for sure. And we got a lot of challenges for our size. We're not like the biggest team. We're not the biggest seniors either, you know. And so that's definitely something we got to overcome.
1: Yeah, absolutely. Being a multi-sport athlete, I know you keep busy. Hey, now that school started, you're back in the classroom a little bit, Landon. What's your favorite subject?
0: Any sports class.
1: I love it. Micah and I are giving you high fives, via the phone right now, being a former PE teacher. Anything to deal with sports. But in PE class, all right, you got to take away basketball, football. What's your favorite PE sport?
0: Oh, it's tough. I'll say volleyball. Volleyball's fun.
1: Yeah, volleyball, really fun. Absolutely. Great activity to play in PE. That was one of my favorites. So there's so many different ones. But, man, you guys, off to a great start. Congratulations on that.
0: Thank you.
1: What's practice like coming back Monday now? You guys, it's now you're starting to get into that game, that weekly game routine. You're a veteran, you're a senior, so you kind of know what's going on each day of the week.
0: Yeah.
1: What's Monday like?
0: We got to start locking in, know our assignments, perfect it.
1: Yeah. Did you guys get the scout report today, or did you get that Saturday on Timnath?
0: Starts on Saturday.
1: Yeah. Absolutely. So, and now, last question before. Is it advantage playing? Now that game's over, how big of an advantage is it playing 0 week, knowing that you're facing the Cubs that haven't played a game yet?
0: I'd say it's a pretty good advantage. Because, you know, like, showing what you can do on the field is always good to do. And I just think it's a good advantage, especially starting earlier, getting to that groove and stuff.
1: And I'm sure the coaches pointed out some things on film that need to get better as you progress.
0: Sure.
1: You know, film sessions are, you know, when you have a big win, when you get to film, you see, oh, maybe it was.

0: wasn't that great, you know, but
1: could have been better.
0: Could have been better, but hey, good luck this week, Landon, against the Cubs. Keep it up. You guys have birthed it off to a great start. Congratulations on that, bud.
1: Thank you.
0: That is Landon Rusick, the wide receiver cornerback for the Berthoud Spartans. It was really good being out at their training camp. That's been about a week ago now, and Coach Corey Tickner and his staff really off to a fun start. Not easy going out to Fort Morgan and getting a win like that. So be fun keeping up with the Spartans this week. And, yeah, the Cubs. Timnath Cubs, they open up this Friday as they travel to Berthoud. Be keeping up on that game as well. And, of course, Friday night, right here in Greeley, the UNC Bears will play that first game under lights. That's going to be a good one. And we're going to be on the air Friday during the day from UNC. Coach Speak will be out over at Nottingham as well, and the whole show. So really looking forward to that fun day of Friday as well. 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We'll be back after this.
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0: Welcome back to Coach Speak. As great having games on hand again. Love talking to the athletes, and Mike is hurriedly, you know, getting busy on the phone right now as well. But hey, the University Bulldogs softball team. We will talk a little softball and football with university kiddos today. But university softball, what a start for the defending state champions, Coach Hutton and her squad. They have victories thus far over, Severance. They started out that early season game against a tough Severance team, and they won 4-3. And then they, this past week, listen to these scores. They defeat the Academy 11-1. Then they faced Lahana, and they beat the Tigers 15-5. Then Rocky Ford, they win 11-5 and defeat Lyman 15-0. 5-0 for the Bulldogs thus far. Of course, the defending Class 3A state champions. This week they play Northridge Tuesday, Greeley West Thursday. So if you're looking to see a good high school softball team, get out and check out the University Bulldogs, as they will be a force once again in softball come state time. We were going to be talking to
1: the robot gatekeeper. To Emma is keeping me apparently from getting a hold of her
0: right now. But I think I may have told Emma about 10:25 too. So keep trying, Micah, and we will certainly get that. But let's go over some scores from softball this past weekend, because there are some impressive softball teams in the region this week. And of course, Eaton, they hosted a tournament that they're going to Kansas City this week, and they didn't actually play in their own tournament because of the game limitation rules. So it's kind of interesting, but boy, did University have success on their weekend. But they will continue to play this week. And then this week, let's just start with some games tonight, too. Conifer is at Berthoud. Buddy Coons' team. We had Coach Coons on earlier, and off to a nice start. They are 4-0, one of those teams. Loveland, after getting that nice opening win against Fort Collins, they have dropped to – they host Centaurus today as well. And those are really the only – games that we have on tap today. But let's go back and check some of the scores last Saturday. We talked about, of course, the University Rocky Ford game. Fossil, nice win. They bounced back and had a nice win over Grand Junction. Coach Dave Phillips, we had Coach Phillips on the air earlier this past week, and they get a nice win as they were playing over at the Triple Crown Tournament. Fort Collins dropped to Grand Junction, 26-8. Fort Collins, not a strong softball team early in this year. They have been giving up double digits every game thus far. So Brush, here's a team in 3A Patriot League that's always sneaky good. They get a nice win over Delta, 10-8. Wellington, another one of those teams, get a nice win, 12-9 over Rock Canyon. Berthoud, in their tournament, they pound Sterling 14-7. And Meade, after impressive win over Fossil the day before, they dropped to a team out of Georgia, 10-0. Other local scores, Resurrection Christian off to a nice start as they defeated Loveland 4-0. The Cougars are another one of those Patriot League teams currently undefeated. And, wow, once again, that league is going to be really, really good. Yuma beats Greeley Central 16-1. The Wildcats struggling a little on the diamond this year. Fort Lupton, nice win over Ray, 9-8. And Arapahoe defeats Rocky Mountain. Rocky Mountain loses 10-9 to Arapahoe. Other local scores, Weld Central drops a game to Lamar, 17-5. Legacy or Fossil Ridge, they end up having a nice weekend as they defeated Legacy 10-8. And Fort Collins dropped their last game of the weekend, 14-9, over Discovery Canyon. That's actually the closest game that they've played thus far this year. Brush, we talked about the Beat Diggers and their earlier win, 17-2 over the Academy. And they can hit the ball. If they get the pitching, they will once again be a factor in the ever-tough Patriot League. Strasburg, nice win over the Lahana Tigers, 11-3. And University, of course, one of those wins we talked about, 15-0 over Lyman. Valley, Valley's off to a good start as well as they defeated Yuma 7-6. Holy Family drops to Valor Christian. What a good game for them to play, though, going and playing up a division. They drop one, though, to Valor 8-4. They will be a team to be reckoned with in 4A. And Rocky with a nice, impressive win over Rock Canyon. A lot of runs being scored early. They score 13 against Rock Canyon. So, you know, pitching, of course, in softball is always such a premium, and it will soon determine those teams, the strength of those teams in. So we did not get a hold of Emma's Zachi. So, Micah, let's take a break now, and we'll come back, and we'll later get some more athletes on the air after this segment.
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3: I'm your Daybreak on 2 meteorologist Travis Michaels. It's going to be a hot one out there today with temperatures topping out in the low 90s. Could see an isolated shower storm kind of later in the afternoon into the evening hours, kind of clearing out as we kind of head overnight. Kind of rinse and repeat for the next couple of days with temps dropping a few degrees. So from the low 90s today to the upper 80s on your Tuesday and Wednesday. Thursday kind of right around 90 degrees, and we'll start to dry things out through the end of the work week with highs returning to the mid 90s by Friday.
4: 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I'm John Thayer. NASCAR Cup Series in New Hampshire. Ryan Blaney was the winner. Bubba Wallace second and Josh Berry third. Christopher Bell and Kyle Larson rounded out the top five. The Rockies fell at home yesterday to the Cleveland Guardians 7-2. Tomoyuki Shigano took the loss. He's now 12-7. Rockies with the loss are 50-80. The Rockies are back in action tonight at Nationals Park as they take on the Washington Nationals. Ryan Feltner will get the start for Colorado. He is 5-7 with an ERA just below 6. NFL preseason action this weekend. The Denver Broncos played on Friday night. They were beaten at home by the Green Bay Packers 33-13. The Broncos are 1-1 in the preseason. 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I'm John Thayer on Northern Colorado's Voice, 103.1, 1310 KFKA, and 1310KFKA.com.
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11: The risk of gusty showers and storms today will be isolated once again, mainly confined to the mountains and adjacent foothills with daytime heating, so they will be terrain driven. Could pose a risk for active fires and fire crews, so it's something I'll be watching pretty carefully.
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0: Welcome back to Coach Vic. Yes, we got our guests lined up here, and we got them a little backwards, didn't we, today, Micah? That was my fault.
1: I don't blame you. It was a thunderstorm or something.
0: Hey, but let's get right back to the Clearwater Product Hotline. Let's bring on Bryce Constance from the University High Bulldogs. Wow, what an opener. Bryce, how are you today, man?
14: I'm doing great. How are you doing?
0: This is part of going to university you like. You have Mondays off.
14: Yeah, we actually don't have it until Labor Day.
0: Oh, so you're in class today. Yeah, that's right. That's right. Coach reminded me of that. Bryce, 54-7 in the opener. Could you have imagined a better way to start your season, senior season?
14: No, I could not have. That was a great game. I mean, just coming out and being able to blow them out of the water, especially at home. I mean, great way to start the year.
0: Yeah, I knew you guys, and I'm sure the crowd so much behind you and things like that. It was so fun being out to your training camp last week and just, you know, watching practice and watching, you know, everything from the guys up front to the skill positions. You guys jumped out to a 27-0 first lead. Just, you know, tell us that feeling and how everything was just clicking for the Bulldogs this past Friday night.
14: Yeah, you know, it starts in practice for sure. I mean, that camp, the summer camp, all the way to the Thursday before, you know, the walkthrough, you just need to get every single little detail right, you know. after we started going, there's no stopping us. So, I mean, after that first touchdown falls down, all the little jitters were out, and I felt like we were just balling.
0: You know, and you play both sides of the ball, obviously. And, you know, when anybody scores 54 points, you know, the eyes automatically go to the offense. But, man, defense had to be tough. Talk about your defense holding Woodland Park to 7 points.
14: Yeah, we were clicking on all cylinders. I mean, we haven't had a pick six in about 4 years, I think. And we got one of those. You know, we had, I believe, 2 or 3 interceptions. Like 2 fumble recoveries. We were just going ham on them on defense. And I mean, just perfect form tackling and getting them down to fourth down so where they have to punt it, and then we can just get it back on offense, score it.
0: And Bryce, you've been, you know, part of the varsity for, you know, years now. Have you ever played in a game like this with the Bulldogs?
14: Last year we played Dievlin first week, and we blew them out of the water. And as soon, I think every single year, as soon as we're able to get that confidence of, you know, getting that first couple touchdowns, you know, getting the offense rolling, getting that defense out there to hit somebody, I think we just roll and roll and roll. But it comes down to everyone, you know. Those little details really, really matter.
0: You know, we talked about this at training camp a little bit. You guys have been in school, so that routine is kind of second nature to you now that games start. You're at home again, I think, this week against Manuel. Is that right?
14: Yeah, we are.
0: Talk about that weekly routine. Did you guys come back in and watch film Saturday? Will you watch it today? What's kind of that those practices being like?
14: Yeah, usually Monday we come out in shells. We watch film today, not Saturday. But we watch it today, and then we get out in shells. And then Tuesday, I believe, we're shells again. Wednesday, we're full hitting. And then Thursday, we got that walkthrough. And then occasionally, if we think we need it, we'll have the Tuesdays as full pads too, you know, just to get that defensive pop and the offensive, getting used to getting hit, you know.
0: But, is that part of Coach Doss's mood?
14: Yeah.
0: Whether it's going to be hitting Tuesday or not?
14: Yeah. I think it comes down to that a little bit too.
0: That's just the coach and me talking there, Bryce, because I know those feelings, both sides of it. But anyway, wow, what a great win for you guys. Talk about Max and the leadership from that quarterback position, you know, now that he's a senior as well. Have you seen some changes from previous years?
14: Oh, for sure. He's so much better at reading the full field, and I mean, every single year he's just gotten better with being able to see the open man, you know, being able to read the coverages before the ball's even snapped. I think Coach Brown, he came in and he's doing a great job with Max, and we had a freshman, Henson Doss, come in and play quarterback. He was doing great, you know. It's just, I can't wait to see what this season has.
0: I know. You guys are so pumped, and it was so fun talking to you. You know, Coach Doss has talked about, you know, the program just kind of taking another step. Do you feel this year as a senior, what you've experienced in the past, do you see this extra step being taken by the Bulldogs this year?
14: I see it. I mean, just the culture this year, we're just a strong family together. I mean, we go to the local gas station over here every single day, like after practice. We start going. Last year, we started this thing of going to Subway on Thursdays before the game on Friday. You know, it's so much of a family culture. And that's out on the field, too. You know, holding each other accountable, you know, it's great. I think this year we just have that winning mentality, for sure.
0: Last question, I'll let you go, Bryce. How excited was Coach Brown, man? First-year offensive coordinator coming back to the Bulldogs. Was he a little pumped up after that game?
14: He was pretty much ecstatic, you know. he's pretty calm in practice and stuff, but he always yells at us, and he says, if I can yell at you here, and then it's going to make it so much easier on Friday nights when you hear all the crowd yelling, you know. So he was definitely pretty pumped that we blew them out of the water. But, I mean, it's great to have him back on the staff, you know?
0: Absolutely. Hey, Bryce, I'll let you get back to the class. You know, we won't have to do that, you know, come after Labor Day. But get back to the class, and great start to the season. Man, the Bulldogs, they're just rolling in everything right now. But have fun today, and good luck against Manuel, buddy.
14: All right, thank you so much.
0: All right, Bryce Constance, terrific player, terrific kid over at UH. And, yes, let's quickly thank Napa Auto, of course, that keep your family safe on the road to all practices. They have the 12 Northern Colorado locations. 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We will be back with Emma after these messages.
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0: Welcome back to Coach Speak. We had a lot of games, a lot of scores to report and things like that. But we're going to get right back to the Clearwater Product Hotline right now. Talk to that winning Bulldog, one of many on this terrific softball team, Emma Zachice. Emma, what's going on? You're in school today. I actually forgot you guys have Mondays until until after Labor Day.
20: Yeah, I know. It's an adjustment for sure, having to go 5 days a week.
0: Well, there's not a lot of other schools that where the kids are feeling sorry for you right now.
20: No, not at all.
0: Because most of them are going 5 days. But, yes, you guys, you start a little earlier, but then after Labor Day, of course, you get that day, that Monday off, and then the Mondays after. Hey, you guys, you know, you win a state championship your junior year. You guys are on a roll. Man, you played great, by the way, for our listening audience.
20: Thank you.
0: Played great defense in that state championship run as well. But you guys are 5-0, and I listed the scores for our audience a little bit ago, but you guys have scored double-digit runs since that 4-3 win over Severance to get to that 5-0 record. Tell us what's been clicking, man.
20: I think for us it's just not trying to do too much. Like, coming off of the state championship win, there's a lot of expectation for us to be just as good and perform the same way. And our team looks different this year, for sure. And so I think for us right now it's just taking it one game at a time, playing our game, playing how we know how, and kind of like working towards the strengths that we do have, like, as a team this year.
0: Well, you know, and you mentioned it. You obviously did. You lost some outstanding seniors from last year's team, but this year takes on a new personality. If you were to describe this year's team, what kind of personality would you get? Would you label it?
20: I would say just, like, growth, for sure. This is going to be a year of growth for us and a year of change. I mean, we have to play different. We have to do different things with our lineup and our defense, just with, like, the loss of our seniors. And some underclassmen, too, are having to take some, like, pretty big roles and fill some pretty big shoes. So just a lot of growth, for sure.
0: Well, you know, most teams that go through growth would probably be 1-4, 2-3 right now. And you guys are 5-0, you know, with again, good senior leadership. Talk about some of those younger players, Emma, that are playing good, you know, obviously important roles for you. And they're, you know, what's going to be expected from some of those younger players this year?
20: Yeah. So, I mean, obviously losing two of our main pitchers, I mean, they pitched a majority of the games last season. A lot of our pitching, like our whole pitching staff, is pretty young. We have one junior and then the rest are sophomores. So they definitely have to take a big role and a step into that, for sure. So that's an adjustment. And then our corners, too, we lost, like, both sides of the corners, and so filling in those gaps too. But I mean, they've just done a great job so far stepping into it and really feeding into the team and our dynamics.
0: Hey, Em, you've already, you know, have 6 stolen bases for the year. What makes, you know, softball's different than baseball for our listening audience because you can't get a lead, you know, but what are some of those key ingredients that you utilize to be a good base stealer?
20: It's hard. I get good jumps, good leads. You can kind of read the pitcher's, like, hands, like, for change-ups. I take a lot of bases on change-ups if I can see it coming out of her hand. We incorporate a lot of, like, fake bunt steals, stuff like that too, which really helps me out on the bases. But for me, the biggest thing is just reading the pitcher's hands for changeups, and then reading if the ball is going to be like in the dirt. I can usually take a better jump on that and steal a base or two.
0: An obvious one, you usually know the strength of a catcher's arm, you know, going into a game, and if that's a big part of the game plan. Hey, you're hitting 400 already. How you seeing the ball? What's the attack been?
20: It's been kind of just be consistent. That's like my biggest thing is I'm not trying to go up there and hit a home run every at bat. I'm trying to be consistent, get on base. Obviously, batting top of the lineup, my job is to just get on base and let my teammates kind of hit me in. And so, yeah, my goal has just been to see singles, doubles, punching gaps, doing what I can to get on base and let my teammates work and do their jobs.
0: You know, after that really tough, exciting 4-3 opening game win, where you guys didn't hit the cover off the ball by any means, and was it kind of fun to come and maybe relax a little and you guys score double digits? You scored 11-15, 11-15 in those last four games. How fun was that just to see you and your teammates just start, you know, getting the bat on the ball?
20: Oh, it was so much fun. It was like a home run derby this weekend. No, it was great. It was. I feel like we were able to, like, settle in. We kind of had gotten those nerves out, and we kind of just unleashed, honestly. It was a lot of fun, though, to kind of see everyone succeed in different ways, too. So it was good.
0: And you mentioned the home runs. You guys hit a ton over the weekend.
20: Yeah.
0: Who had the three? Somebody had three, didn't they?
20: Yeah, Kenny Piccone. She's a junior.
0: Junior,
20: She was going off. She was really hot this weekend.
0: that's so good, you know.
20: Yeah.
0: Really fun to see as well. But, you know, you mentioned it earlier. How do you relax your teammates a little bit by being state champions? There's always going to be a target on your back. There's no doubt about it. But you are a different team. You are putting new players on the field. How do you keep the young guys and the young kids relaxed?
20: For us, it just comes down to, like, working as a family. I mean, We talk about it before every game, just like if you're doing your own job, you're doing the job for someone else, too. It's like we just have a good dynamic. I think our underclassmen are intimidated of our, like, upperclassmen. They're not scared. They feel like they can lead and they can find their voice on the field just as much as, like, the senior right next to them. And so that's, like, our culture and our just the way that we are as a team is really big for them. And I think that's been something that's really helped them find their footing. And then just like just the reps that we take, every practice we're super intentional about taking reps at the position you're going to be playing and just making sure we're going the extra mile to feel comfortable at the positions that we're going to be playing in a game situation.
0: You know, talk about that outfielder role. And I asked you if that's previous, I know, but tell the audience, what's your favorite outfield drill?
20: We work four ball a lot, which is, so you take four balls in a row, you go two to second, one to third, one to home, like your throws. And that's just really great because it gets us a lot of reps and it gets us a lot of throwing reps too. Sometimes it's hard to, get like reps, like throwing two bases. And so that one's really good because it allows us to work on our cuts, our throws, where we need to set up. So that's my favorite for sure.
0: You know, and I know getting that jump on the ball is so important as well that you guys work on a lot. But you're a serious student as well. I know that. But is the academic role a little lighter this year as a senior than it was as a junior?
20: It is. I'm in so many less AP classes this year. So, yes, it's been nice. It's been a good break.
0: Just allows you to have a little more fun. Now, I talk to your football guys a lot, and they tell me where they hang out, you know, once in a while before a game or after a practice. What's the hangout for the girls in softball?
20: We go to Chick-fil-A a lot after games. It's pretty close, so... We hit up Chick-fil-A after games usually. And we go to Jimmy John's a lot for team lunches.
0: Okay.
20: During lunch. Those are our two main spots.
0: So Chick-fil-A, do you ever hear "It's my pleasure" when you go there?
20: Oh, all the time.
0: Absolutely. Great service as well.
20: But, yes.
0: What's on the docket this week for you guys? Who do you have, Emma?
20: We have Northridge tomorrow at home, and then Greeley West at home, yep. And then Friday we play at Windsor.
0: Okay, well, that's...
20: So we have quite the lineup.
0: Yeah,
20: this week.
0: Another exciting week of softball for the Bulldogs. Well, Emma, thanks so much for hopping on today. And,
20: Thank you.
0: You know, we got a little mix up. Way to go. Way to cover well for us, really. And we'll be following you guys and have a great week against kind of some rivals right now, Northridge West and the Wizards. So have a fun week.
20: Thank you.
0: All right. Emma Zachis, always fun talking to anybody on that university softball squad. Man, they're an exciting team, as Emma, you know, stated. Different team this year. That's high school. That's high school sports. And, they're off to a 5-0 start. So they are looking good. Micah, we were so busy during the broadcast the other night, we didn't get a chance to talk about the Broncos, and Bo looked okay. Bo looks good, so we're in good shape, right? Doesn't matter preseason, taking the 33-13 loss.
1: No, it doesn't. I wish I could have seen that, but Fubo TV did not record all of the game, so I've still not seen the starters play.
0: You know, get your money back, Mike. I don't know what to
1: tell
0: you.
1: That's what I'm thinking. I'm going to try one more thing, and if that doesn't work, then I'm canceling, sending a professional, not rude, but upset email to them, and then go into their competitor.
0: There you go. But a lot of fun stuff. And, of course, this Friday, looking so forward to, man, the Bears. You know, they lost, I think it was 4 one-score games last year. So the UNC Bears, what's coach say? It's time to harvest. It's harvest time. So we'll be rooting for them. We will not be on the air Friday night with the high school football game, but we will be September 4th. And, man, we look forward to that one already. I think that one is Loveland at Windsor, so that's a great game here in the region. Hey, stay tuned for the whole show today. Brady's gonna be talking about the Nuggets and some of the deals they've made, but make today your masterpiece. We love you, Northern Colorado.
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22: ABC News, I'm Michelle Franzen. The U.S. and Canada on the verge of a trade war. Canada vowing to retaliate with tariffs on U.S. goods starting in September. That after the 50% U.S. tariffs on Canadian goods kicked in Saturday. Now President Trump says those tariffs will double starting in January. ABC's Karen Hua says that's creating cracks within his own party.
5: Trump's trade policies appear to be rattling Republicans just 10 weeks before the midterm elections. Maine Senator Susan Collins, breaking with Trump on the tariffs, is not expected to appear with Vice President J.D. Vance when he visits Maine today. And at least eight Republican senators from farm states are now publicly opposing Trump's plan to lower tariffs on imported beef.
6: The Trump administration says it is economic D-Day for Iran, threatening additional steep sanctions against Iran if they don't reopen the Strait of Hormuz. Fire crews in Nevada racing to get a handle on the Hawk Fire that erupted over the weekend northwest of Reno, the fast-moving blaze triggering evacuations. This is ABC News.
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28: We got to unpack the Broncos preseason game 2, which they lost 33-13. It's just preseason, so we don't take a lot from the score, but there were certainly some things, some notes that I had written down that I'm going to go over today. More news coming out of Boulder. Getting weird over there. Getting strange. Now we're fighting over a logo. Chris Dempsey going to join us. DeMar DeRozan is a nugget. Didn't get Peyton Watson, but you got 37-year-old DeMar DeRozan. Is he starting? Is he coming off the bench? I would imagine coming off the bench with Christian Brown starting. Top stories of the day. Mark Johnson, the voice of the Buffs, will join us. UNC football, Mike. It is game week, officially. The Bears play Friday night under the lights against Weber State on Friday. Yeah. Let's get to it. Busy show. The whole show starts right now.

18. Bo Nix started. Played pretty well. 6 of 9, 76 yards, and a touchdown pass to R.J. Harvey. R.J. Harvey, man. Had some good plays in that game. And the touchdown, the little wheel route that he ran, perfectly thrown football. You get some rough news early in this game. Riley Moss, who made a really good play early, right off the bat. Great coverage. And then shortly after that, it was actually on, it looked like Patrick Surtain had forced a fumble. And then they reviewed it, and it looked like the player was down by contact before the ball officially came out. The latest on Riley Moss, we don't really know yet. Peyton said after the game, Riley Moss is good after leaving Friday's preseason game, but we'll see about his injury. Keep an eye on that one. That one's going to, that could certainly affect how the Broncos do business. Although they're very deep at the cornerback room, so that's exciting. But I noticed a few things early in the game. Again, you take the first couple of possessions, and that's pretty much it. Jordan Love was 5 of 7, 56 yards and a touchdown. I thought the initial pass rush was really good. Jordan Love usually struggles when you're blitzing him like that, but a lot of those play-action plays, or those play-action passes were working. They were so close to getting to him, and then he would find kind of his little basketball term outlet pass, running back in the flats or tight end in the flats, and that seemed to be a little bit of an issue. I thought Marshawn Lloyd, 6 carries, 17 yards, he was running pretty well. It's not a concern. Nothing's really a concern. Nothing is really a freak out and, oh, they're going to the Super Bowl. You could take the Falcons game and go, wow, Denver looks amazing. You could take the Packers game and go the opposite of that. Couple of things that worried me was that Denver, they just didn't look sharp in those first few possessions. Patrick Surtain looked good. He hit, who did he hit out of bounds, man? He was laying the wood. Zach Allen was unblockable while he was in. Red Murdoch, another one to continue to watch out for, led the team in tackles. I think he led the team in tackles in their first preseason game, too. Jonah Coleman continues to impress. Now, again, 3 carries for 9 yards. But there was a run in particular where I think he got like 3 yards, but he should have got nothing. Makes contact, spins off of the tackle, spin move. And those are just the things that I'm looking at, is how do they look in their short time? Because you're not going to give Coleman a ton of carries because you know what you're going to use him for. R.J. Harvey had the 1 carry, and then obviously the 2 receptions, one of those being the 21-yard touchdown pass. Bo Nix looked good. Bo looked good. Had a play where he rolled out to his right, found Courtland Sutton. Kind of the tippy toe catch, but they reviewed that, said he was out of bounds before both toes went down. But still, Bo looked fine. Keeler wrote in his article this morning or this weekend, I think it was Sunday, the Denver Post article this morning or this weekend, I think it was Sunday, the Denver Post. No more. We don't need to see Bo anymore.

0: couple more drives, but just back going, getting back into game shape. I don't know how much quarterbacks need game shape compared to wide receivers, but I'd say two drives.
1: Really? I would.
0: I don't think
1: even,
0: they will.
1: I'm not even messing with it. You got the Riley Moss scare. I don't want to go into that first week with a bunch of questions around Bo. And I know he can just likely get hurt anywhere else, any other time. But I think I'd rather, at this stage, just say I'm good.
0: I think that's probably what they're going to do.
1: Now, the best part of the game, if you're a Broncos fan, was Bo finding Jaylen Waddle in the middle of the field. Whew, that was a nice throw. And then Waddle stretched across the middle, turned it upfield. That's going to be a lot of fun. But it's not just Waddle. Again, we've said it. It's going to open up everything on this offense. Jarrett Stidham was 9 of 15, 82 yards. He had an interception, bad interception. Just staring down. I think it was his tight end. And linebacker makes the pick, and just, it was a really bad pick, really bad throw. Sam Ehlinger played a little, 2 for 2, 10 yards. Jaleel McLaughlin had a 12-yard run. Outside of that, I mean, he scored 13 points, and he gave up 33. There was only a few highlights, and that pretty much came early in the game. I just think that if you're taking it end-all, be-all, one way or the other, you're wrong. But you do look at little things, like how did Bo look on the run? Looked the exact same as last year. Is there going to be a connection with Jaylen Waddle at one point? Yep, one reception for 35 yards. What do some of the younger guys look like? Jonah Coleman just looked about, again, 9 yards, nothing, but still looks impressive when he runs the football.
0: I mean, he's the type of running back where he is often going to break that first tackle or spin out of something, and instead of having a 2 yard loss, he'll have a 1 to 3 yard gain. And the Broncos haven't had a lot of those lately.
1: J.K. Dobbins is kind of that guy. He didn't play. It looked like he suited up, but he didn't really get any action. I for the most part, there's not a lot of major takeaways, save for Bo looks fine. Riley Moss, Coach Sean Payton said he was fine, but we'll see. So we're still waiting to hear that. Nothing really stood out. If this were a regular season game, I would tell you, here's what I would tell you if this was a regular season game. Good at the pass rush. Too much cushion on receivers going out into the flats or running backs going out in the flats. Now, if you heard on the broadcast, which was kind of an interesting broadcast, but I agree with this point. This is where you're not seeing a lot of crazy schemes on the defensive side of the ball. That's why I always say, like, the overs are kind of a fun bet if you're watching preseason football, because there's not a lot of elaborate coverage schemes set up. It's kind of just, hey, you're responsible for this area. As soon as the ball is snapped, you better get to your spot. Not a lot of disguised blitzes and linebackers acting like they're going to cover the flats, and then they blitz or they drop to the middle of the field, and then you see a safety drop down into the flats, and that's when you can get some of those crazy picks. So that's what I noticed, is the pass rush was there. Denver's front, they're going to be able to manhandle a lot of people this year. That game would tell you, oh, coverage isn't great. Too much cushion. But the way they're playing it, Vance did not look happy. Vance Joseph looked pissed off. But again, you're just not going to be, you know, get too elaborate defensively. Do you not want a team to score 33 points on you, whether or not the starting D is playing more than two or three possessions? Sure. But it's and same thing with the Falcons. More fun to talk about with some of the highlight plays. But you just can't freak out about it. I think, again, the biggest thing on my mind Friday was, how does Bo look in his short time out there? Does Jaleel McLaughlin do enough to justify Denver carrying four tails?

callbacks. I don't know that he did. It would still come down to a semantics thing of, well, we got to have four bodies at tailback, so we're going to carry him anyway. I don't think he did anything to necessarily hurt or help his case. No, I mean, it was just the main thing, again, just seeing Bo out there. I think that puts a lot of things to bed. I do agree with Keeler. I'm of the mindset, nah, that's enough. Got to see a nice connection to Jalen Waddle. You know, Courtland Sutton was in the game, didn't have a catch. He was targeted twice. Hakeem Butler was in the game. It was another one I was looking at on the wide receiver depth chart. He was targeted twice, nothing. Some crazy deep throws. Just couldn't come down with them. Nobody, like, under the radar came out to me and said, hey, I mean, Q Robinson was good. But we kind of been talking about Q Robinson in training camp. So I don't think there were any of these random names that you're not talking about did anything to make you think, okay, that's a guy to watch out for. And I mean, when you see the score 33-13, typically that's kind of how it goes. First Advantage text line is 888-530-0043. Michael, we'll get more Bronco stuff later on in the show. We have Chris Dempsey going to join us. Friday after we signed off, the Nuggets made it official, or it was NBA news official, that DeMar DeRozan would join this team. We'll get to that in just a moment, where I think he's going to fit with this roster. Did Denver get slightly better after a very sleepy offseason? Kind of sleepy, but noisy. The Peyton Watson stuff has been noisy. And it got even a little more noisy over the weekend. So I'll talk about that coming up next. Keep it here on The Whole Show, powered by Mosquito Joe, only on Northern Colorado's Voice, 103.1 and 1310 KFKA.

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8: 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Get yours today at On the Rocks Liquor here in Greeley, half a mile south of Highway 34 on 47th Avenue. Tell them we sent you here from the whole show. Do me a favor and tell them that. Got the drive-thru available. And so you can just pop by, you know what you want, or you want to go in and just browse the selection that they have. They have a ton of it. And you know what? I learned this earlier this summer. Our guy, Tanner Schwent, wanted some certain type of apple. I don't remember what it was. Some kind of bush light apple flavored stuff. And he said, nobody has it. Nobody has this thing. So I talked to On the Rocks Liquor and they said, we're going to hook you up. We're going to find it. We got some right now. We're going to special order that. Figure it out. So if they don't for some reason have what you're looking for, they will find it. You just go call them. Just talk to them. They'll figure it out for you. That's On the Rocks Liquor. Make your next celebration On the Rocks. First Advantage text line is 888-530-0043. I'm going to get to the latest in the Coach Prime saga. That's getting weird. Very interesting person out in this world, a podcaster. That's all over the Buff stuff, but it seems to be all over a bunch of, a little bit of everything. The sad story coming out of Buffalo, we'll get to that. But what I want to talk about right now, and ahead of our chat with Chris Dempsey, our Nuggets insider, DeMar DeRozan did in fact sign with the Nuggets to get set for his 18th NBA season. Okay. I mean, he averaged 18, a little over 18 points a game last year at the age of 36. Now he's 37. He's going to do the vet minimum. That's how they're able to get this done. They're still over the second apron, but he'll make $3.9 million in Denver plus the $10 million he's owed by the Kings. kind of makes it a little bit easier for him to make that decision. His previous contract included a $25.5 million salary for the upcoming season, but only $10 million of that was guaranteed. Now you've got him on a bargain. So his cap hit will add only just a little over $2.4 million. 18.5 points per game last year. 4.5 assists per game in Sacramento last year. He shot 49.7% from the floor and 32% from three. He's a good mid-range shooter. Really good mid-range shooter. Hell of a player in his prime. It could be a one-and-done type of deal for him, a rental-type player, but it's something. This isn't one of those stories where I look at and say, oh, wow, the Nuggets just got way better today. But after the offseason that we've seen, which is basically Marvin Bagley and re-signing Spencer Jones, the draft was cool, but more project guys, this move stopped the bleeding. I think the bleeding that was caused primarily by the Peyton Watson discussion, and Peyton Watson's agent confirmed what we were all saying. Rich Paul was on the Max podcast, and I thought this was weird that Max didn't even follow up on this, but here is Peyton Watson's agent talking about how the season played out for Peyton and just kind of what this whole process looked like.
9: Let's explain what just happened with Peyton Watson. Clutch represents Peyton Watson.
10: Yes.
9: Peyton Watson was moved.
10: It was a sign and trade.
9: Sign and trade.
10: Yes.
9: And ultimately, what they got back is a draft pick,
10: picks,
9: right?
10: But they couldn't take money back based upon what they had.
9: So it's really an issue of the way that CBA is structured.
10: Yeah.
9: Teams
10: From
9: have to make business decisions.
10: Yes.
9: And Peyton Watson was moved for a business decision. And he signed a new, what is it, 4 years, $88 million?
10: Yes. So he was a restricted free agent.
9: Mm-hmm.
10: You got to remember, he did not finish the season. He didn't play in the playoffs. He was dealing with a hamstring injury, soft tissue injury. And when you're dealing with those injuries, you have to be very careful in your return. Guys want to play. You have to protect them from themselves in that moment because you're up for a contract and it's the playoffs and I've had a pretty good year.
9: Very good year.
10: Yeah, so I need to play. And it's important to protect that.
9: How many parts moved to how many different
10: teams? It was a five-team trade.
9: So it was five altogether?
10: Yes, it was a five-team trade.
9: It's a lot of men. It's like that because the NBA has these ridiculous rules where things have to match up a certain way.
10: Yeah, but also Cleveland had to move a player and a pick, two picks. Washington got involved and got a player from Cleveland that they was actually looking for. They were looking for a third point guard. Charlotte got involved moving a player. The Clippers was involved because they took in a player.
9: Mm-hmm.
10: And so, I mean, that is a lot.
8: I thought it was odd that Max didn't follow up with, like, the portion where Rich Paul's talking about, you know, he had the hamstring issue, and it was one of those things where more or less he said, you got to remember, he didn't finish the season. He didn't play in the playoffs. He was dealing with a hamstring injury, soft tissue injury. And when you're dealing with those injuries, you have to be very careful with your team. Guys want to play, and you have to protect them from themselves in that moment because you're up for a contract, and it's the playoffs. I've had a pretty good year, so I need to play, and it's important to protect that. Sounds like, I know there's a lot of shade being thrown at Peyton Watson. Sounds like Watson wanted to play. Agent steps in and says, here's the business of this deal, man. You could play, but if you re-injure that or you're not able to play at your best with the injury, your value is going to go down. So that's something to think about. Is it right of Peyton Watson to do this? Did he make that decision? Yeah, ultimately he did. He made that decision. If this is all true, I mean, why are you not? Why wouldn't you believe in his agent? Rich Paul's a well-known agent. LeBron James' agent. But this was a business decision. And a lot of people, if you're not following along, you see Nuggets trade up-and-coming young, good player, Peyton Watson. What's going on with Denver? Why would they trade that guy? Well, he thought he was worth a lot more. He thought he was worth more than what he ended up getting, which was $22 million. But we got a lot of factors here. He wasn't crazy that Christian Brown got the contract first and not him. That it was the decision of whether or not to pay Watson or Brown, and then it went to Watson. Probably wasn't crazy about the offer they originally gave him, which was closer to the $14 million. And probably wasn't crazy about the Nuggets announcing, making it be known that, hey, if there's a team out there that will pay him 30, we're going to be willing to match that. That scared teams. Scared team. Now, they ultimately get the trade, sign and trade done, and they get draft picks for it, which is all they could get. They could use those draft picks now to try to get a player down the road by the trade deadline, whatever. It's just one of those things where it just felt like it was a perfect storm of negative between the Nuggets and Watson. Yes, Michael.
11: I take the Nuggets side. I take the Nuggets side. If you're not going to go all out for the playoffs, I know you're injured and you don't want to re-injure yourself. But like, if you're not injured enough to not play in the playoffs, how do I know I can trust you?
8: Well, a contract year is tough because the retort to that would be, well, I'm signed now. Got my long-term contract. I'm all in. But I had to be careful in a contract year. I know you grimace, and I get it. I feel the same way because at the end of the day, it's like, what are we doing here? Isn't it all about winning championships? But if he gets re-injured, if he's pulled out for any reason in a game like that, and it's hamstring related, forgive me for the phrase, but teams look at this and say damaged goods. Okay, he's young, but he already had one hamstring issue. Can't seem to get over it. Let's just see how he does next year before we bite, if anybody else is going to bite. Because then he'd be on his full, you know, his real contract year. I get it. It's frustrating. I do think it makes the Nuggets situation look a little better. A lot of people freaking, oh, the Nuggets are cheap and da-da-da-da-da. They're not cheap. They pay players. We want to argue as to who they pay. There we go. But it's not that they're cheap. 31 minutes after the hour. We'll get into it. Chris Dempsey going to join us, our Nuggets insider. But first, let's jump out and get the latest on the local Sports Flash.
12: 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I'm John Thayer. NASCAR Cup Series in New Hampshire. Ryan Blaney was the winner. Bubba Wallace second and Josh Berry third. Christopher Bell and Kyle Larson rounded out the top five. The Rockies fell at home yesterday to the Cleveland Guardians 7-2. Tomoyuki Shigano took the loss. He's now 12-7. Rockies with the loss are 50-80. The Rockies are back in action tonight at Nationals Park as they take on the Washington Nationals. Ryan Feltner will get the start for Colorado. He is 5-7 with an ERA just below 6. NFL preseason action this weekend. The Denver Broncos played on Friday night. They were beaten at home by the Green Bay Packers 33-13. The Broncos are 1-1 in the preseason. 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
8: Did the Denver Nuggets salvage a relatively quiet offseason by picking up DeMar DeRozan? Joining us now to talk about the Nuggets and more on Peyton Watson, too, Chris Dempsey, our Nuggets insider. Chris, my man, always good to catch up with you on a Monday after, I mean, we get the crazy news that DeMar DeRozan is officially going to go to the Denver Nuggets late Friday.
23: Yeah, we talked about that, and I was very skeptical as to whether that would happen or not. But one of the things I think I did say is that I just didn't believe that he would take, a veteran minimum contract, but he did. And so if that was going to be the case, then obviously the Nuggets were going to be able to be players in that situation. So, it's an interesting addition to the team, right? Because on one hand, you have one of the truly great scorers in the league's history is what you have. His career average is 21 points per game, I believe. And, you're just talking about a guy who's a total bucket. He's a clutch player, makes shots late in games all the time. At the same time, obviously, not a three-point shooting player really at all. And so, what will the offense look like when he's on the court? How will they just kind of run there's just 1,000 questions. But for a Nuggets team, it's obviously been a very challenging summer, let's just call it that, in terms of finances. They're taking a swing here. We'll see if it pays off.
8: Yeah, talk to me about, again, we all know the version of DeMar DeRozan that we watched for many, many years, how good he was, especially with Toronto. Talk to me, you discussed his three-point shooting defensively at this age. What do you have to say about his defensive abilities at this point, Chris?
23: It's in the back nine. let's put it that way. He's going to give effort on that end, but certainly not the same effectiveness level as earlier in his career. And so that's why this is a swing, because you're taking a player that can still score the ball. You have a bench that needs scoring off the bench, but also you have a basketball team in the Nuggets that defensively wants to get better. And I don't know that they've exactly done that. So, that's why it's a risk. But when you're in the financial situation that the Nuggets are, that's about all you can do. And so I think they're just going to hope for the, to accentuate the positives here in terms of his scoring and his offensive abilities, and then hope that, you know, players like Spencer Jones, Alpha Diallo, Marvin Bagley at the rim, can you know, help make up for some defensive shortcomings in some other areas.
8: Chris Dempsey joining us. What he had other suitors. What do you think it was ultimately that made sense for him to come to Denver?
23: I'm sure playing alongside Nikola and Jamal, yeah, and looking at this basketball team and saying, okay, you know, obviously everybody is kind of looking at Oklahoma City and San Antonio in the Western Conference as the favorites in the Western Conference, but obviously the Nuggets are really, you know, depending on who you talk to, they're right there or super close. You know what I'm saying? So if you're DeMar and you're chasing the title a little bit, this is a really good team to come to, because one, you know, the top notch talent is as good as there is literally in the world. And then part two, you know, they have a need for you as a scorer. So even though you're not going to be starting, probably, I mean, I'm just assuming here, even though you're not going to be starting, there still is a significant role for you to have an impact as a scorer. I'm sure they just told him, we're going to put the ball in your hands, so don't worry about, you know, only getting, say, 5 or 6 shots a game. We're going to put the ball in your hands primarily with the second unit, maybe a little bit of crossover with some starters, and then we're going to let you do your thing. So I think that's very attractive to a player that still believes he's got a lot left in the tank and can score the ball a little bit. So I think those would be the factors as I see them, the reasons why he would have chosen the Nuggets over anybody, over the other suitors.
8: Chris, at this point, and I kind of feel like, okay, kind of salvaged a weird offseason, a quiet offseason with getting DeMar DeRozan. I don't think he's the end-all, be-all, but I think he's still, as you mentioned, he's still a good player. We'll see kind of how that ultimately works for Denver this upcoming year. But in your mind, is Denver where they were August 24th last year? I think all of us were pretty excited. Tim Hardaway Jr., Big Val, Bruce Brown's coming back. Are the Nuggets, do they have that same kind of feeling today on August 24th that we had last year at this time?
23: No, they do not. You know, it's been a tough summer in terms of, you know, we all were kind of waiting for the Peyton Watson shoe to drop, right? So, like, that was something that was very disappointing because of the type of player that we go into this offseason with, thoughts on the type of player that the Nuggets needed to add to their roster, athleticism, defense, these kinds of things. And you let the best player was already on your roster in terms of those things, and now he's not on your roster. And now, look, the flip side of that is they're going to say, well, Marvin Bagley is pretty athletic, and Alpha Diallo is a really good defensive player, and those things might be true. But sometimes, I mean, there's a reason why the players kind of bounce around places. And so, and in the case of Alpha Diallo, you know, he is almost a clone player to Spencer Jones. So, I mean, it's right on down to almost the size. You know, it's both 6'7", both defensive first players, both be like, you know, so I'm not sure how much of a role he'll play unless there's a lot of injuries happening as well. So it's definitely not the same as last year. I think last year we were looking at this basketball team going, okay, here we go. This is a championship-looking roster, or at least an NBA Finals-looking roster. And I don't think that we can look at this year's roster and say that. Now, if they get Aaron Gordon to be healthy the majority of the season and just their starting lineup to do that the majority of the season, then they can play with anybody. Their starting lineup is as good as there is in the NBA. If they do not get that, then it could be kind of a little bit of an up and down season.
8: Chris Dempsey joining us talking all things Denver Nuggets. Well, you probably heard Rich Paul talking, you know, Peyton's agent talking about this. We all kind of talked about it. We all kind of maybe thought, yeah, maybe he's making a business decision. Then you hear Rich Paul makes it sound like maybe Peyton wanted to play in the playoffs, but the agency jumps in and says you got to be careful. How do you view the breakup now between the Nuggets and Watson? Do you sympathize with the Nuggets more? Do you sympathize with Watson? What's your view on this, man?
23: I think this is a situation that I have seen before in this league where, a player will, or the agent tells the player. The player wants to play. The player always wants to play. And I'm sure Peyton Watson wanted to play. And then Rich Paul was like, nope, you're not playing. it was interesting, Brady, because if you go back to last season's playoffs and you saw Peyton Watson, he was literally warming up in front of everybody.
8: And
23: you could tell, I remember saying at the time, I don't know what's going on with his body, but he looks like he could probably get out there and play. But you didn't know beyond a shadow of a doubt what was actually happening with his hamstring and whatever else. And so to have Rich Paul kind of spell that out, just very, it was very clarifying to all of us how this went down. And so if you're going to blame Peyton Watson, I'd say maybe pump the brakes a little bit. Is he an adult? Could he have just put himself out there at, and just defied his agent's orders? Sure, he could have done that. But that almost never happens. And when your agent is known for getting his clients literally hundreds of millions of dollars over these last few years, then you're just going to do what he says because he knows how to maximize your market value. And he was able to do that, $22 million per year. And so it's too bad for the Nuggets. And I think I would sympathize more with the Nuggets because Peyton was a player that they most certainly could have used against the Minnesota Timberwolves and might have been able to, if not completely swing the balance of power in that series, certainly not get the Nuggets in a situation where they're down, three games to one, or they just didn't look like they had the athletes to be able to continually stay with Minnesota, even though Minnesota was missing Ant Edwards and Dante DiVincenzo. And so it's just it's too bad because if you get through Minnesota, the Nuggets had shown during the regular season that they could go toe to toe with San Antonio at any point in time. And so, you start to think about the possibilities of where this team could have been. But business got in the way, and they didn't have one of those players, and then they couldn't pay him as much as Cleveland could pay him, and now he's gone.
8: So when you see, because we're all seeing it, like the Kroenkes are cheap. They're not paying, and I'm looking at it going, well, they pay guys. They just don't always pay the right guys, Chris.
23: But
8: when you see that kind of stuff, what does that do for you? Like you said, I'm in the same boat, honestly. I kind of get both sides. I can get why the Nuggets would be a little upset when they hear this information or they kind of thought this was going on. But I also don't completely fault Peyton Watson and the agency. I get it. It's a business at the end of the day. But there's a lot of hate going after the Kroenkes with how this was handled.
23: Well, so I think the issue here and actually Josh alluded to this in a press conference, and I wish I could remember which one it was. It might have been even a couple of seasons ago. And, the issue here really is how much money they gave just a few players and right prior to the second apron coming into effect in 2024. Now, I know there's a lot of people that I've had a lot of people talk to me about, well, if this is a Christian Brown issue, it really actually isn't a Christian Brown issue. You paid players early and paid them a bunch of money. And so like Nikola and Jamal, certainly they deserve those dollars, but those are really big dollars. And then you paid Aaron Gordon early, which right about the time the second apron was coming into effect. And so now you have so much money devoted to three players that it becomes a little bit of a problem. But then the second apron comes. But then you still pay Christian Brown $25 million per year, and then you add Cam Johnson, even though what you had done, you had paid Michael Porter Jr. too, but you traded him away to be able to get some relief, but it was too late. You had too much money wrapped up into just a few players, and when you pay them early, then you lose your flexibility. So the reason a team would want to pay a player early if they feel like they project that he's going to be a significant player for them is that you can get them at a quote unquote, I'm air quoting this here, at a cheaper rate. So instead of if Christian Brown, they signed Christian Brown to the money that they did. If they didn't do that, and then he repeated the season that he had when they paid him, and so he like, then that dollar figure could go from 25 to maybe 30. or 28 to 30. And they don't want to pay that. They want to pay this. And so you pay players early. And that's what the Nuggets have done. This goes back to Tim Connelly and Calvin Booth. So, but you get in trouble if players get injured and can't play for you. And then you eventually got in trouble because the second apron made it so that you couldn't just not care about the luxury tax for 1 year, because it's not just a luxury tax issue. It's a roster building issue with the second apron. And so now you just can't play players. And so, like, look at the additions to the roster this year. Tyus Jones, 1 year deal. Marvin Bagley, 1 year deal. DeMar DeRozan, 1 year deal. Alpha Diallo, 1 year deal. This is all you can do now because the second apron is not allowing you to be able to properly fill out your roster. And so I think this goes back years with how the Nuggets did business. It is coming to roost with this, and it really just came to a head here this summer. And I got to believe that going forward, there are a lot of lessons learned from how they used to do business to how they will do business in the future, in terms of contract, who they give contracts to, when they give those contracts, and then also looking at the future of the CBA, the collective bargaining agreement, what's coming down the pike? Is there going to be another apron? Is there going to be another, you know, like, things like that that would negatively affect how you build your roster if you dole out too much money too soon.
8: Yeah, no question. They're all kind of learning with this apron stuff as they go. A lot like us. I don't know if I've ever fully learned it, Chris. You always have to kind of give us an update on that. Chris, always appreciate your insight, my friend, and we'll see what happens. We'll talk to you next week.
23: All right, my guy. We'll talk to you.
8: All right, Chris Dempsey. I mean, you hear that. You hear all the one-year contracts and stuff. Let's call it what it is. Feels like the Nuggets are kind of just taping this thing together until next offseason. If they win, they win. If they don't, then it's kind of expected, and we're gonna wire this thing together and hope for the best.
11: Yeah. So are they still going to be in the second apron next year?
8: Yeah, they're still in it. They still need to move a piece because they were a million or so over it. And then they didn't do anything. They picked up DeMar DeRozan. So they're even further into it. $4 million probably. $5 million maybe.
11: But $5 million is better than a brand new, very large contract.
8: Yeah, one you can't get out of. But that's, you look at the actual payroll for this team, and that's where my mind goes. That this season is really about hoping for the best. But we know that this year, next year, is the year we can try to actually do something. 11:51 the time. We'll take a short break here. Coming up, we got some wild top stories. We got Browns news. We got Coach Sanders news. We got WNBA news. And LSU news. Leave it to Lane Kiffin. We'll be right back.

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10: Buckle up for top stories of the day, Mike, because we got a lot to hit. I'll get to the text, too, on the other side of the break. But, Mike, we're going to have Mark Johnson on, waiting for confirmation on that, the voice of the Buffs, but we'll see. There's a lot to talk about, a lot of news surrounding Coach Prime, not just the subpoena thing. There's a new one added to the mix. We'll touch on it coming up next. Keep it here on the whole show, powered by Mosquito Joe. I'm Northern Colorado's Voice, 103.1 at 1310 KFKA.

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4: ABC News, I'm Michelle Franzen. The U.S. announcing it's prepared to slap countries with sanctions if it does business with Iran. U.S. Treasury Scott Bessent says there is no gray area in this conflict.
5: Let there be no ambiguity as to the position of the United States. An economic engagement of any kind with this murderous regime will expose those responsible to the full reach of American power.
4: Secretary Bessent, though, did not give a deadline for sanctions to start. The U.S. and Canada locked in a back and forth on tariffs. Canada now says it will put tariffs on American goods starting in September after the U.S. imposed 50% hikes on a variety of Canadian imports. Outside Reno, fire crews are on the front lines of a fast-moving blaze. The Hawk Fire in Nevada has scorched 15,000 acres in a matter of days. Communities in Gary, Indiana are still waiting for power to be restored nearly 2 weeks after severe storms. The utility company estimates all power could be back on within the next day. This is ABC News.
6: It's game day. 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
15: The risk of gusty showers and storms today will be isolated once again, mainly confined to the mountains and adjacent foothills with daytime heating, so they will be terrain driven. Could pose a risk for active fires and fire crews, so it's something I'll be watching pretty carefully.
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5: 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Kind of a sad note, a ridiculously devastating story. The two-year-old son of Buffalo Bills defensive tackle Ed Oliver died on June 28th after he was found unresponsive in a swimming pool by family members at a residence outside Houston. Oliver and his family have been mourning the tragic loss, and he is asking, according to a source close to him, for privacy and prayers at this very difficult time. Cameron Wolf reporting on ESPN. Kind of a side story of this. There's a podcaster named Tony Farmer. And for some reason, he's all over the Buff stuff lately. He was talking about the subpoena and all this stuff. He got this news well before the Buffalo Bills released it, and he released it. He released this information. And Josh Allen spoke about it and was very fired up about the fact that this was released by a reporter or podcaster or whatever you want to call him. There's certain things that I with the Eaton story, Mike, with the Eaton young men, Tanner had information. Bruce had information. They knew at that point who the boys were. And we talked about it as a group and thought, okay, we're going to wait until the authorities release this information, because it's not really our story to tell. So yes, if we, just so you know, the way we would handle business here, locally or not locally, if I get a tip about something like this, it's not a tip, man. It's devastating, and you hate to hear it. But we move the other direction on that, and then we will talk about the names when this comes out. My gosh. Now, this dude's getting a lot of flack on social media. Now, he's posted stuff about the Buffs recently. He was the guy, Michael, when the email came out that we talked about, where it was basically put your phone, you know, tuck your phones away, you can't take any notes at practice, no pictures, all that stuff. He went on and posted something along the lines of, there's something more going on to this. This is for non-football reasons. Now, we still don't know if that's confirmed, but this was, he had talked about that before we had heard news that the sheriff was out there, Boulder County Sheriff was out there trying to find Deion Sanders. He's doubling down on that, by the way. You know, the staff came out and said that they were cooperative. We worked with the sheriff. He's doubling down on that, saying that's not the story he heard. Here's where I am. I don't doubt that the guy has some insiders. He's got somebody feeding him something. I'm texting Brian Howell. I'm like, who is this guy? I don't doubt that he does. And clearly he had information there. That's not a story that you're running with. And unless you're thinking there's other things going on, but that's just, we don't do that, man.
6: Breaking team news is one thing. When it comes to the family, you have to let the authorities handle the situation.
5: Right.
6: I don't know this podcaster, but I feel like this podcaster just wanted to break another story. And that's something you just shouldn't do, especially when it's something personal and tragic like this. That's irresponsible journalism.
5: I think it is. And this guy is getting a lot of crap now. And I'm not saying he hasn't been right. Clearly he had that story and he was right. So he has somebody talking to him, Mike. Somebody's given him information that seems to be reliable enough. The Buffalo Bills organization released this. On behalf of the entire Buffalo Bills organization, we want to publicly express our condolences to Ed Oliver and his family on the devastating loss of his son. That was Brandon Bean, Bills general manager. It's an unthinkable tragedy for any parent. We will continue to support Ed and his family, as well as grieve this tragic loss. I mean, that's his story to tell. That even the Bills knew all this, right? And there's that's the Bills saying, hey, We'll not say anything until you want this to be out in the public. That's how you do it. And for a reporter to get that information, if I got that information today, for some reason I have a Bills insider. It tells me this. Hey, you might want to run with this. Absolutely not. Mike, we've kept quiet on less before because we don't want to damage the relationships. This guy is getting a lot of people coming at him. Damage the relationships. This guy is getting a lot of people coming at him. And rightfully so on this story.

0: do any, I mean, yeah, if I'm breaking news like every day, suddenly my Twitter's going up and everyone's going to my site and my show because I'm the guy in the know. My show is opinionated based. I take the stories of the day, the games of the day, and I give you my opinion. But even for a guy like, how many journalists do we talk to on this show? Kevin Lytle, like those guys. You're going to get that story, but it's outside of your duty as the journalistic integrity. Everything's a story now. This is called being a human and knowing that this is not your story to put out there. It's just a bad look. It's a really, really bad look.
1: I can guarantee you, all but guarantee you, 99.99% chance that one of the TV stations, if not more of them,
0: had
1: this story.
0: Yep.
1: And we're not saying a
0: and
1: thing
0: Josh Allen
1: to
0: put,
1: be respectful.
0: He didn't say this guy's name, but Allen, of course, went out and said, basically, I don't know if you can find the quote, but basically shame on anybody that ran with this story before it was given a green light by the organization.
1: Yeah, and honestly, it's not even the organization who should be given the green light.
0: No,
1: it's the player. The organization was right.
0: And they were basically saying he's been missing practice because of, you know, slight injury stuff. Which to that I have no issue with that either. And he could still be banged up. And both things can be true. But I have no problem with telling a little white lie to protect a guy and his family as they're mourning. And then they're trying to figure out, okay, I'm a high-profile guy. Not only is this devastating to our family, you'll never recover fully from that. You never will. You just kind of move. You just live somehow. I can't imagine. But for the family then to have to think about, okay, wait a second. We can't deal with this like a normal family would because I'm a high-profile football player and the cameras are going to be on me as soon as I'm back out on any kind of field. It's going to be front and center on me, and it's going to be about this story, about my child, about my family. So, no, there are lines. Now, I get on and say some stuff, like Coach Prime's a disaster, da da da. If I found out today that he was going through something devastating, I'm not going to get on and use that and say, see, here's another reason why this, you know. No, there's just a line you don't cross, Mike.
1: And there needs to be a certain level of empathy, and unfortunately, there are millions of podcasts out there, and not everybody is thinking about the families. They're just thinking about their numbers.
0: Yeah,
1: that's irresponsible.
0: It's dumb.
1: And I hate that.
0: No, it's dumb. First Advantage text line, 888-530-0043. So former NBA player Enes Kanter-Freedom, we've talked about him a lot, Mike. He's now, quote-unquote, or quote, air quotes, saying he identifies as a woman. He was at a game this weekend. He went to the Indiana Fever and Chicago Sky game, sitting underneath the basket, basically, front row. He was sitting courtside in a black T-shirt that read women, W-O-M-A-N, noun, adult human female. When a timeout was called late in the third quarter, a player, Sky's guard Natasha Cloud, went over to him. She walked toward Kanter-Freedom and shouted at him. He was standing with his arms outstretched and took a few steps toward the court before security cut him off and directed him to leave. Cloud was held back by teammates and security as she continued to shout and point at Kanter-Freedom. She spoke with the team and league security after Chicago's 113-90 loss, but did not address the media. She said, there's so much good things about this league and so many things about the play of these players. Yeah, Caitlin Clark went off in that game. I think she had a 30-point triple-double.
1: Good for you.
0: The end of the quote from Sky coach Tyler Marsh, and if you come to a game, you should probably come to enjoy the basketball. That seems pretty simple to me. I think these players deserve that and have earned that. Well, the problem is now you got not just Kanter, but tons of people are going to games now, and it's making a political statement with the T-shirts they wear, whatever they do. This is beyond. Now you're just. I think he's going a little too far. Yes, he's going a little too far. Why are you going to a game? And why are you going to a game with that shirt? Why are you sitting there? If you want to go to a game, he could have won the day. But just go to a game. Not wear a shirt. Just wear a regular shirt. He can sit where

0: where he sits, but if someone's coming up to you, she starts talking trash, you stay quiet. You stay on your seat. Then who's the bad guy? It's Cloud, not you. But you stand up and you start going toward her with your hands held out like, what are you going to do? It's not right. The whole thing's a joke. And yes, I still blame the WNBA for they won't define what a woman is. They have to have task force meetings to do this. He's taking advantage of it and running and sprinting with it, making a mockery of the whole deal. And I've said, I wouldn't do that personally. I think it is a circus. It's a sideshow. But someone's trying to make an example of this sideshow. But I think he took it too far. First off, do you need to go to a game? And if you do go to a game, then don't make it a political statement. And I know that it's all this guy is about now.
1: He's
0: making
1: he's not
0: a political
1: get
0: statement.
1: Drafted.
0: Well, he's going to fight him then if he doesn't. He's going to say collusion. He got kicked out of a game, though. He got kicked out of a game. So I just don't love any of this. None of this is good for the game. Now, the WNBA needs to come out and be strong on this and say, hey, we still support the transgender community, all that stuff. But in order to play in our league, you need to be born a woman. Is that so difficult? Yeah, Brady, because then the protesters are going to go at him. Then you just fight the fight, man. You got to stand up on that. Is Cantor Freeman or Freedom being a clown in all this? Yeah, I think he is. It's a mess, Mike.
1: This is so stupid. We should be focusing on the WNBA for its basketball, for its athletes, not for its politics. And yet, the most popular thing about the WNBA is
0: not even
1: a player
0: Caitlin
1: that
0: Clark.
1: A lot of people hate and the politics.
0: It's not Caitlin Clark anymore. She had an amazing game. This was a sideshow to the whole deal.
1: I bet that got more news in the local
0: the
1: paper
0: Fever,
1: than Caitlin Clark.
0: The Fever won 113-90, and Caitlin Clark had 37 points and 10 assists in that game. That should have been what we were talking about today. And I could have done my fun little, oh, Caitlin Clark had almost 40 points. I bet the WNBA's pissed. That's fun. This is too extreme. On both sides, it's too extreme. Crazy.
1: I know politics and sports a lot of times do go hand in hand, but in this situation, the politics just does not make sense.
0: All right. Daquan Wright was playing for the Browns. He came from Ole Miss. You know where I'm headed with this. They're waving him. He was a player we talked about last week. He entered the portal last week. He's still a Cleveland Brown. He's playing NFL football for the Browns, but entered his name in the transfer portal because he has the fifth year now. That is kind of allowed. Because he signed with the Eagles after the draft and then was claimed on waivers by the Browns. He didn't actually appear in either of Cleveland's first two preseason games. He hasn't practiced in more than a week, but he did dress for the Browns' second preseason game. Todd Monken said Wright has been sidelined because of an injury. On Wednesday, Wright officially entered the portal after he and a group of athletes who filed a lawsuit in Louisiana were granted a temporary restraining order to return to college for one more season because they got the fifth-year deal, and they're honoring that because they got the restraining order, even though we have now fired back and said, no, the fifth year for 2022 guys is not going to work. So he will be playing for LSU, assuming all this goes through. He will be playing for LSU next year. And Lane Kiffin. Todd Monken said, I wondered why Lane Kiffin reached out to me a week ago. Now I know. I didn't call him back. I guess I should have. What are we doing? There should not be an exception. Even if you didn't know the fifth-year thing was going to happen, it's too late. You moved on. You signed. I stand by this. I think it does screw him over a little bit. It does. Because there's information that you didn't know. This is also the NCAA's fault for not figuring this out from the get-go. Like, this starts with the NCAA. Big Hub says, Brady, is the NFL player going back to college or the Browns making Watson the starter crazier? There we go. Big Hub. Deshaun Watson is going to be a starting quarterback for the Cleveland Browns, not Shedeur Sanders. I'm not talking about play. I haven't watched any preseason Deshaun or Shedeur. I'm not talking about play. Watson is being booed by the fans. And he's saying he thinks it's personal. Yeah. Yes. Why else would they boo you? We know what happened. There were settlements. He didn't get arrested for it. But there were settlements and all this. This is why. Yes. It's a personal thing. And that'd be the case for any team that you were on today. That's a crazy story. Deshaun Watson will be the starting quarterback. Texter from the 970 talking about this. I'm guessing talking about the farmer thing. This Tony Farmer, the podcaster. This is what happens when income is based on clicks rather than merit. Yeah, you get the more followers you have, the more clicks on stories you put out or whatever. You can get paid for that. And that we've set that up in the social media world. How about this one, Mike? Doesn't stop there. It's a crazy day for news. It's a Monday. Deion Sanders, graphic designer, sues coach over personal brand logos. Alan Tipp, a graphic designer who created Sanders' personal brand logos in 2011, filed a complaint alleging Sanders made false promises to convince him to sign away logo rights. A longtime graphic designer for Deion Sanders now claims the coach brand manager persuaded the designer to sign away the rights to Sanders' personal brand logo in exchange for career advancement opportunities that Sanders has since failed to deliver. His name is Alan Tipp. He gave up his rights to the creations, according to the Denver Post, in December of 2022 as a part of a deal in which Sanders' brand manager, Sam Marini, promised to advance Tipp's career in numerous ways, including hiring him to create a line of branded sunglasses, according to a complaint filed in U.S. District Court for the District of Nebraska in January 25. So the graphic designer lives in Nebraska? That's already kind of an issue. According to the Post, they're saying this is what Alan Tipp is saying. Sanders has since failed to meet those obligations, and his representatives began avoiding Tipp soon after the agreement was signed. Tipp alleged in the complaint Sanders released a line of branded sunglasses in September 2023. I remember that. Without Tipp's involvement, according to the lawsuit, the graphic designer alleged the sunglasses generated $5 million in sales in the first 3 days. Now, an attorney for Sanders' team, Michael Klump, declined to comment Friday. Now, what I've heard is that they're trying to say on Prime's side of things is no, they didn't have the logo was created before that. I guess we'll find out in paperwork. Like this is something we might actually be able to get our hands on at some point, Mike. On top of Sanders being this month being subpoenaed to testify in his son's bankruptcy trial. Now, I'm not going to speak on the logo thing yet, because this is something as simple as we can find probably a paper trail of some kind of agreement when it was signed, what have you. There's going to be more of an investigation here. But it's another thing, Mike. It's another thing that surrounds Deion Sanders during his time as the coach of the Colorado Buffaloes.
1: The drama in Boulder should be about the football team, not about all this extracurricular stuff. And yet Prime is bringing more to this circus.
0: Right. And the more you get into it, we can sit here and say, oh, Brady, you're just attacking Coach Prime. You just don't like Coach Prime.
1: He's giving you reasons.
0: Why are you talking about Coach Prime? Well, he gives you the news. You better hope Prime doesn't leave because you're not going to have enough stuff to talk about. We have plenty to talk about. But these stories and a head coach in our area, they keep coming up. And you can't ignore them. Am I supposed to ignore these? So we'll see. I don't know, Mike. It's a crazy, crazy story. We'll find out. Like I said, they're going to be able to go back and look at this and figure out when they were talking, when they were communicating. Now, some of this stuff could be hearsay stuff, like a promise was a promise, but it was never really putting down in any kind of paperwork. So Coach Prime in the news again, this time this lawsuit does directly involve him. 27 minutes after the hour. We'll take a short break here. More on that coming up and some of the techs up on the Nuggets. We'll get back to that in a moment. Broncos, more from the preseason game number two. One more to go before we start the real deal. Keep it here on the whole show. Powered by Mosquito Joe on Northern Colorado's Voice, 103.1 at 1310 KFKA.
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0: 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Big Hub texting in on the Daquan Wright story. Allowing Wright to go back to college is absolutely ridiculous. If they don't want you in the league, then what makes going back to college help? It's just a money grab. Well, yeah, there's money to be had if you stay in college. So let this be a lesson. Like, they keep trying to make rules. The NCAA is trying to make rules. And I think the whole thing, the 5-for-5 thing, good idea. Bad idea to try to cut it off at 2022. So then they start filing lawsuits. Our former Bear, Brock Wisney, is part of this. And they say, no, we're fighting that. We should be eligible. We should get that fifth year. I played 4 years. I should get the fifth, just like the current guys in. But they tried to cut it off and basically say, if you ended your college career at the end of the spring of 2026, then it does not pertain to you. Well, that seems unfair, kind of, right? So they seemingly win the case, and now it's like, okay, you can go back. But then that Colorado judge comes out and says, well, let me clarify, you can't enter the portal. If you've already signed a professional contract, you also can't come back, which also kind of screws them up. But I also look at it and say it's tough. It's tough. You signed a professional contract. You got to go forward. You got to move forward. I know you were waiting to see what happens, but it is what it is. But make no mistake, this is a guy, he's taking advantage of the rules. No, he's just doing what he can. I don't necessarily blame him. Blame Kiffin for taking him. Of course it's Lane Kiffin. What a story, man. I don't know what to make of this. In the NCAA anymore. It just continues to get weirder and weirder. And the more rules and laws they try to enforce, the worse it gets. I don't necessarily blame the players, though. And they filed this restraining order that gives them a free pass to play for another year. I just don't understand where we go from here on this news. First Advantage text line is 888-530-0043. Reading through some texts here. This is earlier on the Nuggets. The thing I have a problem with is that the Nuggets seem to be playing a victim card when it comes to the second apron. They gave out big money, long-term contracts, even though they knew that things were changing under the new CBA. Now they have a top-heavy team built like it's 15 years ago, while the rest of the league prioritized flexibility and is passing them by. True, you knew this apron stuff was coming well before it was actually enacted, before we actually had to play by those rules. But that was the whole idea of moving off of the Michael Porter Jr. contract, was to try to relieve some money. And they did, and they bolstered the bench. And that's another bad situation. They brought big, let's not like excuse this. Valanciunas it was well known that he got an offer to go play in Greece. And he was one of the guys they traded for once they cleared up some cap space from the Michael Porter Jr. thing. Did they not do enough research to know that this could be an issue? Because he played. It was controversial, but he played. And now he's gone. Now, I'm not saying he was the end-all be-all, and that's the difference between not winning a championship or not. Tim Hardaway Jr. might have been one of those guys, though. I don't know if he didn't want to play in Denver. He played on the vet minimum last year. I think he's playing on the vet minimum now, maybe getting a little bit more than that. But you lost that. I get it. They're playing the second apron card. I think they're both to blame on this. I don't love the agency stepping in and telling Peyton Watson, like, you better not play. Because, you know, we work for each other here. You get paid, we get paid. If you go out there and get hurt, or your performance isn't great because you're hurt, then you're not getting the payday. You're not going to see that $22 million. The worst thing for the Nuggets was that Peyton Watson was good in December. Let's say great in December. Now they're talking to Rich Paul at Max, is it Kellerman? He had a great year. I wouldn't say he had a great year. He had a fine year. And then he had a great month. That great month caused all of this. Market went up. Everyone's talking about Watson. Oh, he's this young, athletic-looking dude. He's going to be awesome. And he's hearing that. His agent's hearing that. And he got $22 million a year out of it. So good for him on that side, but I go back and forth. It's not that the Kroenkes are cheap. They pay people. They just kind of, in some cases, pay the wrong people. In some cases, pay the right people. But now they're stuck in this, what sure feels like no man's land. It feels like no man's land for the Nuggets right now. They still have Joker for now. And if I keep seeing these Lakers reports that once they get their ownership finalized, they're going to set their sights on Nikola Jokic, I'm going to throw up in my mouth, Michael. If he's a Laker, I don't know what are we going to do? I'm going to need therapy, Mike. You need to be my therapist. You. Yeah, you would need to be the one.
1: I can distract you with Lane Kiffin jokes.
0: I don't even know if that'll help.
1: I would hate him going to the Lakers, too. The only team I hate more than the Lakers, you know me, Oklahoma City.
0: Well, join the club. Not a big Thunder guy. I like their defense,
1: I don't think
0: though.
1: That's happening.
0: I like to play defense. No, I don't think so. I think
1: they'd
0: it's
1: have
0: all,
1: to give
0: it's
1: them
0: all
1: a lot of horses.
0: Clickbait stuff and... I think of all the places to go for Joker, wouldn't the Lakers be the worst one? Now, I know he will play with Luka. They're boys, you know. That'd be fun. How do we even know that would work? Okay. If I could trade Jamal Murray straight up for Luka Doncic, would I do it? Yes. Okay, let me just get that out. Let me get that out in the world. But I don't know that it would work the same way. Because Luka needs the ball in his hands a lot, although Jamal Murray has the ball in his hands a lot. So I don't know if it would really change. It's just you got one guy who's a threat all game, every game in Luka, and another guy, hey, when he's good, he's packing a freaking punch. But when he's not, you don't really know he's out there. He still bounces the basketball a lot. What do you think of Deshaun Watson getting named starting quarterback for the Cleveland Browns over Shedeur Sanders? Man, the hits keep coming for the Sanders family this week and last week.
1: I mean, my prediction is you're either going to have an injury to your starting quarterback again, or he's going to be too distracted by off the field stuff, Browns fans booing him. I give him less time than I do the Raiders quarterback. I think he's got 5 weeks.
0: Kirk?
1: Yeah, Kirk Cousins probably 8 weeks before he gets benched because it's not the quarterback's fault. They just suck. But I think Deshaun Watson has 5 weeks and then he's benched in. Everyone's going to cheer on Shedeur.
0: Why even go that route, though? Is it because you're paying him a lot of money and you just want to see what you have? Like, if you're
1: yes.
0: Cleveland, you're just saying, let's see what he's got.
1: Absolutely.
0: Let's see what we got in this dude once and for all. Let's put it all out there. And then we don't have to wonder if Deshaun Watson would have turned out to be a player. They got Shedeur Sanders for a while, so they go out and they see what this really looks like. Not saying it's right, but that's what they're doing.
1: Do they still have that Oregon quarterback that they drafted before Shedeur?
0: They still have him.
1: Browns are going to be a dumpster fire for years.
0: Well, because, again, the situation you continue to put yourself in. Like, they have no one to blame but themselves for this kind of stuff, but this is just how it is. With Cleveland. I mean, is it any coincidence that it's their player that's making the headlines that's entering the entered the transfer portal from a football team?
1: Todd
0: Monken's like, what? Why? What's going on? Why is Lane Kiffin calling me? He wants
1: a
0: player.
1: If it was like the Broncos. The Broncos have a very good culture there. Yeah, he probably goes to the transfer portal, but maybe he waits another week to see. Like, maybe he can make the practice squad.
0: Just think about the optics of that, though. You're playing in the NFL. Whether you got in a game or not, you're suiting up wearing a Browns jersey.
1: Getting
0: and
1: paid.
0: Meanwhile, your name is in the transfer portal in college. Now, this doesn't set a precedent, by the way. But a lot of people are saying, this is setting a precedent. It's because you're not following the rules. You're not following what's going on in the story. It's not a precedent. This is not what we're going to see now. This is not the norm. It's because they were granted a fifth year, and we got a lawsuit about who gets that fifth year, just who gets that fifth year. That is why. So, no, I think this is a one-off situation this year. This is not going to be an epidemic. It's not going to be next year we're going to see guys declare for the draft, not get drafted. It's not part of it, Mike. They can't allow it.
1: But then, they can't allow it, but they're going to survive another lawsuit.
0: Boy. Yeah, there's going to be lawsuits. And this is the problem. This is why the NCAA wants and probably needs Congress to get involved, because no matter how many bulletproof rules they think they're putting together, all it takes is one lawsuit. Lawyers are making money, Mike. Lawyers are looking at this every day going, oh, what's the new NCAA rule? Okay, great. Who did they screw over? Let's go find that guy. That's what they're doing. And if they don't allow next year, I don't know, maybe I'm wrong. If they don't allow Billy Bob, who entered for the NFL draft, doesn't get drafted, can't get on a team, or he's in training camp, but then says, you know what, I'm going to do what this guy did. I'm going to enter the portal, and I'm going to go play college football. No, you can't do that because you're not granted a fifth year. Well, he wasn't granted that fifth year, but he filed a restraining order and was allowed to. So now I'm going to use that against you, and they're going to make my case. 42 minutes after the hour. I don't know, Mike. Are we behind in the clock? I have no idea. I'm so lost.
1: This is the bottom of the hour.
0: This is the bottom of the hour? Because the top stories segment today was just so much for my brain.
1: Yeah, we're just, I mean, the top stories of the day were a fire.
0: A dumpster fire. Sad news, bad news all around. Let's jump out and get the latest on the local sports flash.
2: 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I'm John Thayer. NASCAR Cup Series in New Hampshire. Ryan Blaney was the winner. Bubba Wallace second and Josh Berry third. Christopher Bell and Kyle Larson rounded out the top five. The Rockies fell at home yesterday to the Cleveland Guardians 7-2. Toyuki Shigano took the loss. He's now 12-7. Rockies with the loss are 50-80. The Rockies are back in action tonight at Nationals Park as they take on the Washington Nationals. Ryan Feltner will get the start for Colorado. He is 5-7 with an ERA just below 6. NFL preseason action this weekend. The Denver Broncos played on Friday night. They were beaten at home by the Green Bay Packers 33-13. The Broncos are 1-1 in the preseason. 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

0: Hear me?
1: Oh, okay. You pointed to me, and I'm like, we're on, Mike. That was very tricky by you. Very tricky back there.
2: Should have come in with tricky.
1: Yes, you should have done that.
2: I came in with tricky last segment, though.
1: Mm-hmm. I want to get to this text here. Eastside Chris, won't much of NIL money be used by the time these guys play college ball? Which money is that? Who's that coming from? What do you mean?
2: School money?
1: Yeah.
2: Is that what you're talking about?
1: I don't know, but they're now LSU got to make room for this guy. So here's the thing, like, he's going to get an NIL deal, right? He's going to LSU.
2: And he's going to get a scholarship.
1: So how did they get him there? Because they're supposed to be at their quota for salary cap stuff, because it's August 24th. LSU plays a football game next week.
2: Got to cut somebody.
1: How does that work? I'm just asking the question. But, like, how did they promise him his money?
2: Through thievery?
1: Through an outside donor. That's what happens. That's how this happens. Which is also against the rules. All this is against the rules. And Lane Kiffin's like right there, a part of it. Of course he is.
2: Soulless bastard.
1: And this guy was an Ole Miss dude. But for him to enter the portal and then come over there and leave the NFL, he had to have been promised some kind of money, but they're probably already over their salary cap, so then it has to be a side promise of, hey, we'll get you the money, that which is not supposed to happen. This is a mess. Mike, sign him up to contracts. Sign him up to contracts. You got to make them employees. That is the only way you're going to solve all this nonsense. We'll take a quick break, wrap up hour number two. We got clip of the day, more on the Broncos, and the UNC Bears play this weekend, Michael. Actually, this Friday, not even into the weekend. It'll be a lot of fun. Keep it here on the whole show. We'll be right back.
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1: This can't keep up on a Monday. I just can't keep up on all this stuff, man. We got a lot to get to. We still have another hour left, so stick with us. Got a clip of the day coming up. More thoughts on the Broncos. I don't have a ton of thoughts on the preseason game, Mike. It's preseason. There it is. We're trying to get to our 687 times of saying it's preseason. They got smoked. There was a lot of things that didn't look great. First unit defense I had some issues with, but their pass rush looks elite. Hopefully Riley Moss is okay. We'll check on that coming back. Keep it here on The Whole Show, live from the Aloe Fiber Studios. We'll be right back.

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1: Good Monday afternoon. I'm Wayne Nordlund. The cattle markets are lower as we start our week out. Some of that may be some fallout due to President Trump's announcement of importing 300,000 metric tons of foreign beef tariff-free over the next 90 days. But more than anything, that seems to be overshadowing that today, August 24th, Mexican cattle imports will resume at the Port of Douglas, Arizona. That, more than anything, is probably creating this weaker trend in that market here today. And it's also likely, again, that this week's Fed cash cattle prices will be challenged as packers continue to hold the lion's share of the market's leverage at this point. New show lists for the week are lighter in Texas and Kansas, but slightly higher in Nebraska. Last week, northern dress cattle traded mostly $9 to $10 lower at $355 to $356. The southern live cattle traded $3 lower at $225. Again, the board is lower. October down $3.80 at $214.12. December down $3.60 at $214.90. September feeder cattle down $5.55. Following the live cattle, coming in at $323.47. October feeder cattle charts down $5.77, priced at $317.87. On the box beef end of things, there's a mixed trend with choice cuts down 84 cents at $384.85, while the select cuts are up $3.34 at $364.66.
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1: Wheat futures are mixed here at midday on this Monday, with Chicago action leading as we press back to the top end of the range again with support from corn and European grain values as well. Looking to the board, that Chicago December wheat is up a nickel at 705. March Chicago up a nickel as well at 722. In the winter wheat end of things, the December contract is down a penny at $7.71, while Minneapolis spring wheat in December losing 2 cents, currently at $7.21. On the corn end of things, prices are seeing some support, with December contracts up 12 cents at 520, March corn up 11 at 534, soybeans losing 15 cents in November at $12.24, January beans down 15 at $12.38. Now let's take a peek out to the P&W, where the current delivery 12 Pro Hard Red winter wheat is down about a penny at $8.07 on the morning printout. The 14 Pro Dark Northern spring wheat losing 4 cents at $7.43. For the Western Ag Network, I'm Wayne Nordlund.
4: 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Really?
5: ABC News, I'm Michelle Franzen. The U.S. says it's warning a widening of secondary sanctions for countries and financial institutions that continue to do business with Iran. Treasury Secretary Scott Bessent warning that there's no gray area left in this conflict.
6: We know who they are. They know who they are. So when the hammer of U.S. Treasury actions falls upon them, they will have no one to blame but themselves.
5: A trade war brewing within the U.S. and Canada. Canada says it will implement its own tariffs on U.S. goods. That after the Trump administration's 50% hike on some Canadian goods went into effect Saturday. Fire crews in Nevada are battling an out-of-control wildfire northwest of Reno. The Hawk Fire erupted over the weekend and has triggered thousands of evacuations. That blaze scorching 15,000. 1,000 acres so far. And extreme heat in California's Death Valley National Park is blamed for the death of a French tourist who set out to walk after car troubles, temperatures reaching 116. This is ABC News.
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8: I'm your Daybreak on 2 meteorologist Travis Michaels. Going to be a hot one out there today with temperatures topping out in the low 90s. Could see an isolated shower storm kind of later in the afternoon into the evening hours, kind of clearing out as we kind of head overnight. Kind of rinse and repeat for the next couple of days with temps dropping a few degrees. So from the low 90s today to the upper 80s on your Tuesday and Wednesday. Thursday kind of right around 90 degrees, and we'll start to dry things out through the end of the work week with highs returning to the mid-90s by Friday.
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0: Okay, so it seems as though we have a clip. You want to set it up for us?
1: I'd like to, but I don't know what you're talking about.
0: Okay, we'll just roll it.
2: And now, the whole show's clip of the day.
3: Well, it's a little old news now, I suppose. But this was Deshaun Watson, who is now quarterback one for the Cleveland Browns. This was him talking after his appearance in the preseason game over the weekend and responding to the crowd noise. Here it is, Mike.
4: Let's explain what just happened with Peyton.
3: Wrong one. You'll get it. I believe in you.
5: The biggest thing is, I think you guys know too, and I think the whole world knows, it has nothing to do about the performance. It's a little bit personal than that, so I think that's it's a disrespectful thing. I'm going to keep whatever I feel with me and my family internally on how I feel about that. Just move on. Last time I played on this field, I tore my Achilles. That same fan base, they cheered when I got hurt. So, does that have to do with, what does that have to do with anything about performance? When a person get hurt, especially to their own city, and they cheer.
6: Does any of that make you regret coming here?
5: Nah, I don't regret anything in my life. You know, I think the Lord put me through situations for a reason, so I don't regret anything at all. But, you know, I had different thoughts on how it was going to be, but, you know, it is what it is. Sometimes, you know, the tables turn, and I'm patient enough because I'm a child of God to, you know, wait for that time to change. So I'm not tripping on.
3: You don't regret anything? Like maybe over 22 incidents? You don't regret anything like that?
7: Yeah, that's wild.
3: I mean, it's one of those things where he was never really found guilty, but he settled. So we kind of go there with our minds. Deshaun Watson, though, after being announced the starting quarterback by the Browns, did say, hey, I was kind of sorry. He basically said he regrets the fan comments that he made. He said, took in the full body of work over the course of the offseason. To training camp. Oh, this is what Todd Monken said, excuse me. Took in the full body of work over the course of the offseason to training camp, to the games, to joint practice, and ultimately felt like to start the season on the road, Deshaun gave us the best chance to move the ball and score points. At least he didn't say gave us the best chance to win. I mean, that's really what it's about.
7: And you don't have a lot of chances.
3: Felt that way going into the last game, but wasn't sure. And after we talked as a staff and after we relooked at everything, we're going to go that direction. So he's the guy. He was frustrated with the fans on Saturday. On Monday, he said, I thought I was going to get a little different response, but I think my emotions got the best of me. My comments weren't intending to go at any of the fans around the city because there's been a lot of great fans that have been supporting me, and I know the frustration. This organization has put a lot of investment in coming to get me back in 2022, and things haven't been going the right direction that we thought it was. A lot of injuries, a lot of time off, and not putting the best football and my foot forward. So Deshaun Watson will be the starting quarterback for the Cleveland Browns over Shedeur Sanders.
7: I think this is a bad decision for them to make. I understand why they're making it. And I am critical of fans who cheer when someone gets hurt. I don't much like that.
3: I'm not going to do
7: I'm
3: it.
7: Like that with
3: I'm not,
7: one
3: and I'm
7: person.
3: Not a boo guy anyway. It is what it is. We all think we kind of know what Deshaun Watson did, and some fans really hate it. Obviously, all of us hate it, but some fans are very vocal about it, and they're booing him on the field. They boo him when he gets hurt. I mean, it's tough, dude. Because Mike, was he or was he found guilty? He wasn't found guilty. So he's still maintaining, like, I don't have any regrets. He's still maintaining that he's innocent. Am I wrong on that?
7: He's still maintaining that. That's what I've heard from him. But what is it, 28 women paid?
3: Is it 28?
7: It sounds victim.
3: Is it 28? I thought it was like 22.
7: Close numbers.
3: Yeah.
7: Like, yeah, that's a lot of women. That's a lot of women in a short period of time saying, this dude did this same thing to me and her and her and her. It, you know, and you paid him off, essentially. You threw the courts. You settled
3: out of
7: court.
3: Well, when he goes to Cleveland, they're like, hey, we back, the ownership group was like, we back Deshaun Watson. We believe him. But he's also entering whatever therapy stuff to work on himself. Wait a second. Which is it? He either did the things that would mean that are warranting therapy, or he didn't, which you maintain. Then why does he need therapy? Like, why does he need to work on himself if he didn't do any of these things?
7: Yeah, it was just a bad decision, not only to pay him so much money, but to sign him in the first place. They were hoping, based off of that one season where he was phenomenal, they were hoping he'd be that same guy. He is not that same guy, and the injuries make it worse.
3: If he wouldn't have gotten hurt and was good, do you think Browns fans would still be booing him?
7: Um,

0: on the field to start. And I don't know. I guess they're paying him a ton of money. They're a fully guaranteed 5-year, $230 million contract. After more than 24 women accused him of sexual assault and inappropriate conduct during massage sessions. It's a pretty serious deal. They still gave him the money. They traded 3 first-round picks to the Texans and then gave him the fully guaranteed 5-year, $230 million contract. So I guess they have to put their morals and values to the side. Because they went all in on this guy. So in their mind, they're thinking, we have to at least try and see if he's at least a good football player, which, again, is going to cross you into a different boundary.
1: Yeah, I thought the Broncos got fleeced by the Seahawks. Nope.
0: Russell Wilson doing handstands on the airplane and eating Wolverine blood and all that stuff. Like, that's nothing. You know, having his own locker room and having his own quarterback coach, like, that's nothing compared to what we're seeing here in Cleveland. I mean, this is when you've reached the lowest of lows.
1: But and they've had the lowest of lows many times.
0: They knew all these were going on. They knew these cases were happening, and yet they still went and traded 3 first-round picks for Deshaun Watson.
1: And I bet Houston was like, we would have done it for 1.
0: I don't. Boy, I just don't know, Mike. That is one of those stories where you just cannot believe that it happened. And that's why they're starting him. You know, they're starting him because they paid him a lot of money. They're giving him a lot of money to play football, which he hasn't played a lot of because he's been hurt. This is crazy. It's absolutely crazy.
1: This is why I say, how Cleveland Browns of them. Yeah. Like, you could equate many stupid decisions that people do in real life to the Cleveland Browns. Because they make so many stupid decisions.
0: Yeah, I should have never moved on from Baker Mayfield. Texter here from Rory in Fort Cotton, FOCO. They have 45 million reasons to start Watson when Shador wasn't marketably better. I don't want to speak from, like, watching any of these games because I didn't watch a lot of – I didn't watch a ton of preseason football outside of the Broncos. I think I caught, like, 1 or 2 games. I'm only interested in the Broncos in the preseason for the most part. Unless I'm sitting there on my couch watching, whatever. I'll take in preseason. But it just seems like an odd choice. You got a guy saying the fan base has turned on me, they're booing me, and they hate me, and I think it's disrespectful, it's personal. And that's going to still be how the fans feel today.
1: They're probably even more angry.
0: He said, Chris, sounds like maybe they're setting up Deshaun Watson for failure. Or just trying to put it to bed and just be done.
1: You kind of have to.
0: Maybe you do. Maybe
1: you're
0: you
1: not going to try to win this year, which I don't think they're going to try to win this year. You have to go,
0: you just throw him
1: this
0: out
1: was a
0: there
1: mistake, and then
0: and
1: eventually
0: see what
1: on.
0: He does. And just say, hey, we went all in on it. Hate us for the decision we made a while ago, but we made it. It's over. Can't go back and undo it. So we might as well throw him out there and see what he has. And if he's bad, then we know. Then we move on and we go with Shador. What do you think that conversation was like, though? I doubt it was like that personal with Shador. I doubt it was like opening up saying, here's the deal, man. We paid him a lot of money. Traded a lot of things for him. We got to at least throw him out there. I doubt that went over well.
1: Yeah, I'm sure if I was them, I'd say, now keep this quiet, but we think that you're better. We just need to prove that to the fan base that he's bad.
0: There's no way they're saying that. There's no way they're saying that to him.
1: Because I don't think he's going to be that much better.
0: No, I don't think so either. I don't look at it and say, oh, wow, Shador's, again, not watching. Just reading, I can't imagine he's that much. I mean, he must not even be that much close because that close. Big Hub, he's got all that money, so I guess you have no choice but to play him. Kind of. I mean, it does kind of

0: shows you where we are. Like, it's a business. GoPoke says, I think we are learning new lows exist almost every day. Yeah. Got a lot of weird stories out there. A lot of weird reporters out there reporting on stuff that's personal family business, but they're making it theirs to report.
1: That's the one that pisses me off the most.
0: But I'll say this, though. It pisses me off, too. Somebody's feeding him information that trusts him. This Tony Farmer, he's got legitimate information.
1: And report the legit information. Don't report.
0: But why is this guy so good? Like, he has 24,000 followers on X. That's a good number. But it's not like Adam Schefter. Like, this isn't the guy that you're like, give that guy the news. How's he getting the news? How's he getting this stuff?
1: Paying people.
0: You think so?
1: Probably.
0: Who do you pay? You find somebody involved in all these different organizations? Pay him what? How much money does this guy have?
1: You just say, hey, third-tier training guy, why is this guy off? Here's $5,000. Just let me know something, and I'll do some more investigation.
0: Boy, I don't know.
1: But you just there are some people, like, If I got news from the NFL guy,
0: yeah. If you got news,
1: I immediately would cut it off.
0: Yeah. Faith says no way he was better. No way he was better than Watson. Definitely hasn't been just watching the preseason. Even per those out watching practices, say Sanders is better. So you're saying no way. Shadur is better than Watson. I thought it was going to be Shadur Sanders for sure, Mike. The longer this went on, it seemed like he was going to be the guy. Yeah, you're right. Now Faith says, now Watson's regretting ripping the fans. Yeah, now he's a starting quarterback, so he's like, I'm going to be out there a lot, so hopefully I can mend some fences so I'm not booed all the time while I'm out there. And that's probably going to still happen for a while until he throws a 30-yard touchdown pass, 50-yard touchdown pass, and then the crowd goes, oh, you know what?
1: Fandom beats morality.
0: You do forget. You tend to kind of forget. I don't know if Deshaun's one of those guys, but I guess we're going to find out. It's been a while since he's played. I mean, he served an 11-game suspension to begin his tenure with the Browns. He paid a $5 million fine and completed a treatment program. So it wasn't therapy, it was a treatment program. After the NFL and NFL's Player Association reached a settlement in August 2022 on his disciplinary matter. Like, he didn't get... He wasn't found guilty for it, but he was found guilty for it. Like,
1: yeah,
0: this is...
1: Not
0: you had to
1: just
0: go to
1: the
0: a
1: court
0: treatment?
1: Public opinion.
0: If you didn't do it, then why are you going to treatment?
1: Yeah, his wallet thought treatment? He was guilty, too.
0: What are you getting treatment for? I don't know. He has a 9-10 record as the Browns starting quarterback, and his past two seasons as the starter have ended due to injury. In 2023, Watson underwent season-ending surgery following a displaced fracture to the right throwing shoulder. The injury forced Watson to miss the final 9 games of that season, including the team's AFC wildcard loss to the Texans. Watson did not play in the 2025 season after undergoing 2 surgeries to address a torn Achilles he sustained in October 2024. Deshaun Watson said it was a big investment, and we haven't gotten the product out of that investment just so far, and I have another shot. I have another chance, so I want to make sure I take full responsibility of this opportunity. Crazy. 21 minutes after the hour. Let's take a quick break here. It's the whole show. Did you guys watch the game Friday? Did you watch the Broncos get blasted by the Green Bay Packers? Does it matter? Do you care? What did you see? And when did you see it? We'll talk about that coming up next. Keep it here on the whole show. Powered by Mosquito Joe and Northern Colorado's Voice, 103.1 and 1310 KFKA.
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0: 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Dan Orlovsky, he reacted to the Daquan Wright stuff, being set up to play for LSU. After being waived, you know, he was into the portal. He said the floodgates are going to open. On the fifth year, guys. the guys that are given this fifth year but not given this fifth year but are given this fifth year but aren't given this fifth year. Isn't it so damn confusing? God, the NCAA just botched the crap out of this.
1: They've botched the crap out of everything they've done.
0: It's their fault first. They tried to do a good thing. And then it turned out to be not a good thing because that was the first question we had when this happened. Who's all eligible? Well, people that exhausted their current eligibility before the rule was made in the spring of 2026. But then it's like, well, what if there's Brock Wisney people that played four straight years, but because they're a senior now, they're not given a fifth year. But if you're a junior now, you were given a fifth year. But the senior now, not given a fifth year in spring of 2026. Did they not see this?
1: They did not see it coming.
0: That would have been my first question. Who's eligible? Well, everybody that will continue to be an NCAA player in the fall of 2026. Okay. What about there's going to be some cases of guys that finished in the spring of 2026 that played just 4 years and would have five? Yeah, but they're already done. By the time this goes through, it's already done. The year's over.
1: They should have made it.
0: They're going to be upset about that. They're going to file lawsuits against that.
1: Yeah, they should have made it for every player currently in the NCAA, including people who have signed. Like, if you are signed, if you are with a team, whether you're 1 year in or 4 years in.
0: Which none of them would have signed yet because it was still spring. They could have obviously declared if you think you're a senior. But even then, I would have said there's an amendment to that. They could have saved themselves all the hassle by simply saying, we're going to go back to 2022. If you played 4 years straight, no redshirt freshman, no injury redshirt, if you played four straight years, Brock Wisney, then you are eligible for a fifth year. If you played 4 years, if you were in college for five but only played four, then you're not eligible. Simple as that. There's no that would have done the trick, Mike. That would have taken us back to 2022, and that's the fine line you hit. If you played four straight seasons, if you have an extreme case, you went and served in the military. Like those are things that are going to pop up actually on this stuff.
1: Yeah, like the Mormons at BYU. There,
0: if you're on a mission, you do it like a missions trip, or you decided to go serve for a year or so, then yes. But they didn't think of the obvious thing in front of them. So this is where I hesitate to say the floodgates are going to open, because this is the exception year. This is the weird year. Next year, if Billy Bob, who is in his or had completed his fifth year, which would be 2 years, I guess, they're going to file lawsuits because they're going to say, well, what about this Daquan Wright guy? He got to go back. Well, that was an extenuating circumstance. GoPoke says, the biggest question I have now, how will the infighting go down between the teams and the conference office? Yeah, is the SEC going to punish the LSU? Are they going to say, hey, we're going to do what they did to Sorsby, the whole Sorsby Texas Tech thing? You're not going to be eligible to play for an SEC championship this year. Would they do that to LSU?
1: Yeah, but they're not going to be playing for a championship anyway.
0: I hope not. Oh, my right headset started working again. Whatever you did worked. Good job, Mike. Big Hub, the NCAA put this upon themselves. They should have known. Now we have guys coming back to college ruining guys' lives who thought they were on a team. Yeah, Matt, is this a tight end? This guy that's leaving Cleveland? Is this a tight end? Yeah. So what about the starting tight end, the guy that was supposed to be the main dude, and now he's told, oh man! Now he's told, okay, well, you're gonna be backup, and then the other guy's the backup, and then the other guy's a backup, and then the other guy's a backup, and then the other guy's off the team. Doesn't get to play. Like that's how it goes. It goes all the way down. Ole Miss. This just came across my desk right now. Ole Miss had FBI sweep for bugs after Lane Kiffin's exit for LSU. Good, and make it be known that you did. Even if you didn't, just come out and say, yeah, we swept for bugs. Which they might have just literally swept for bugs. Just with a broom and we're sweeping bugs out of the corner. I would blow that up. Yeah, we don't trust that guy. Nobody trusts Lane Kiffin.
1: LSU does. For now. They're gonna give him 5 years. He'll do okay. But they're not gonna be any better than 9-3.
0: Or he'll win a lot and then he'll leave to the next big thing.
1: Alabama.
0: Yeah. Probably.
1: LSU is still a big job, though.
0: It is one of the biggest jobs. But Lane Kiffin's going for the big. What's the biggest job in college football? Alabama?
1: The NFL is a bigger job.
0: In college football.
1: I know, but I'm saying, I don't know if he'd go to Alabama. If he had a really successful career, they're sending him to the NFL.
0: No, he ain't going to the NFL. He wouldn't go to
1: He'd go to the Browns.
0: Not now.
1: The Browns would make that decision.
0: That he wouldn't go to the NFL. Would he make as much in the NFL as he does at LSU?
1: Maybe.
0: Mm.
1: But the prestige, he likes the attention.
0: GoPoke says, I agree with Mike. It's all about when did you know it. That was a minimum in August. What did you say? I don't think it should be like, when did you know that you could have a fifth year? I simply say, the NCAA screwed up. You signed a professional contract, whether it's for training camp or not, you signed it. It doesn't, the whole when did you know thing, it doesn't hold up. You shouldn't be able to come back. You were participating in an NFL training camp. Brock Wisney signed a contract to go play in Spain.
1: I'm sorry, Brock, but you got to stay in Spain.
0: Yeah, and that's unfortunate. It is. But I just think that you've already signed that contract. Teams have already moved on. You've already moved on. That team you signed with has already moved on. Now, again, Cleveland doesn't care. They don't care. Whatever. We cut the guy. He entered the portal. That's odd. Whatever. He's not going to play for us anyway. What a dumpster fire. Who does things at the NCAA? Like who's making these decisions? Who came up with the 5 for 5 and then said, let's cut it off here?
1: Whoever it is, the Browns are hiring him next year.
0: Did nobody ask, like, well, what about the guys that are... What about Brock Wisney? They would technically have another year. Yeah, let's not think about that, though. Well, the lawyers did, because these guys all over the country started suing and started getting restraining orders, and then other players, lawyers, probably contacted other players that were eligible. You know that lawyers just dug in on this, right? Even the lawyer we talked to?
1: You know that
0: her firm dug in and said, what players in Colorado specifically would fit this criteria that played 4 straight years and would technically have that fifth year?
1: I don't want to call them ambulance chasers, but a lot of them are.
0: It's in the NCAA now. You see one guy win a lawsuit, and the rest are going to go crazy. That's why the Sorsby thing was so big when it happened. It was like, if you let this guy play, then anybody that ever gets caught gambling is going to have a case. And they still have a case because they were going to allow it. It was not that the NCAA wanted it, but they were going to allow it. It was going to happen because the NCAA is toothless. They're toothless and brainless. At the same time, that's a very dangerous combination. Because even when they come up with a good idea, it's a bad idea. And even when it's a good idea that's not a bad idea, it gets shot down because somebody sues them. Dude, I don't know. Go Pokes. The NCAA claims the 5-5 decision to rule out the class of 2022 was made by a subcommittee, which included student-athletes. Yeah, if it did, it was student athletes that for sure had no skin in the game anymore. Yeah, that sounds like a good number. Just let the current juniors that are getting ready to go be a senior, let them have a fifth year. So basically, they get their final year, and then they tack on the fifth year next year. But nobody thought for a second, what about those guys that are doing that did 4 for 4? What about those guys? And are we, like, if I were them, I'd be so damn scared that I'm going to get sued. I would have looked at that closely. Okay, we're giving 5 for 5. Are there players that have played 4 straight years that would be eligible for this? Yes. If we don't give them that, do you think there will be a chance of a lawsuit? Yes. That would have been the answer. It's always yes. Is there a chance of a lawsuit when it comes to the NCAA? Faith says the NCAA just becomes more of a joke on a daily basis. Yeah, because it's hard to blame the player. I mean, Mike, you got cut from the Browns. there's a loophole that you found, an attorney found, that allows you to go play for any team that will pick you up if you enter the portal. Which, we're not even in the portal window. We're not even in that. We're not supposed to even have, like, this isn't the time to do it. That was a big deal, too. They made the change to just the one portal window. This isn't even one of the first two. It's August 24th. And this guy's going to just roll back to LSU. Is he going to classes? Is he just enroll? Hope I get my dorm room back. He probably lived in a house at that point, but
1: that he bought. Or someone else bought for him, a booster.
0: Oh my gosh. This is crazy. The executive director of Ole Miss's NIL Collective said the FBI searched the Rebels football office for recording devices after former coach Lane Kiffin left for SEC rival LSU following the regular season. Walker Jones, who co-founded the Grove Collective, told the Assorted Crackers podcast that the FBI searched for bugs in the football offices at the Manning Center once Kiffin bolted for LSU after guiding the Rebels to an 11-1 record. Jones told the podcast, "We actually had the FBI come through and walk the building for bugs and for everything. We kind of knew what was in Baton Rouge, and we knew how they operated. I remember getting on my knees and looking underneath the desk, like checking, is there some sort of bug in my office?" When asked why he was looking under his desk, said Jones, "Trust me, you don't know this guy, Kiffin, like I do." You remember when I first started this show, and I'm a big pro guy, I like pro sports. And people were like, I just love college more because it's so much, it's pure. They play for the love of the game.
1: Not anymore.
0: The most corrupt. No, not anymore. It always has been. It's always been corrupt. They've always been doing this stuff. So I just laughed it off. You know why I like pros? Because they have freaking contracts. They don't have under the table dealings. I mean, yeah, they kind of do, but not like this. Like the Kawhi Leonard thing. Like, that's happening. It's just less corrupt. College sports is like FIFA, man. It's a dirty business. Entertaining on Saturdays, but absolutely a sideshow on Mondays. And that's where we are right now. Big Hub says, "I highly doubt he got enrolled by season. By season time, it's absolutely ridiculous this is even allowed. How can he just suit up after facing NFL players?" The NCAA doesn't want this. Trust me, they're pushing hard on this case. And I kept asking, why are they pushing so hard on this one? This is the one they're really sinking their teeth into. This is why. Because they're made a laughing stock again. And this is the worst one yet. This is worse than NIL. This is part of NIL, but this is worse than that. This is worse than Lane Kiffin's thing. It's part of Lane Kiffin thing now, but you literally have a guy that was playing for a professional football team 5 seconds ago. And now he's in LSU. He's at LSU. Whew, 41 minutes after the hour. Let's take a short break here. Final thoughts on the Broncos preseason game 2 against the Green Bay Packers. Coming up next. Keep it here on the whole show. We'll be right back.
13: 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I'm John Thayer. NASCAR Cup Series in New Hampshire. Ryan Blaney was the winner. Bubba Wallace second and Josh Berry third. Christopher Bell and Kyle Larson rounded out the top five. The Rockies fell at home yesterday to the Cleveland Guardians 7-2. Tomoyuki Shigano took the loss. He's now 12-7. The Rockies with the loss are 50-80. The Rockies are back in action tonight at Nationals Park as they take on the Washington Nationals. Ryan Feltner will get the start for Colorado. He is 5-7 with an ERA just below 6. NFL preseason action this weekend. The Denver Broncos played on Friday night. They were beaten at home by the Green Bay Packers 33-13. The Broncos are 1-1 in the preseason. 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
0: The only thing I'm seeing on Riley Moss is that it's not serious. Reporters are not expecting him to practice today, but his rib injury is not considered serious at this point.
1: So hopefully it's a little tiny bruise that hurt really bad.
0: That hurt really bad, and maybe you're like, hey, it's a preseason game, so you're not going to go back out there. So just kind of leave it alone. Final thoughts on the game that was. Bo looked good. The Jalen Waddle thing's going to be awesome. Jonah Coleman, I don't know, Mike. I might mess around in the draft on Saturday and take him early. We got our KFKA draft, fantasy draft at Bruce Dick's house because he was the loser. He said I was going to lose.
1: I think you should get Jonah Coleman, so you'll be rooting for Jonah Coleman. We can both root for the Washington Husky.
0: I root for him anyway, Mike.
1: Yeah, but you'll root for him even more now.
0: If it's the Broncos, it just kind of overrides my fantasy football playing stuff. But yes, it's at our fantasy draft is at Coach Bruce Dick's house, who, when I made my draft, he laughed and said, we're going to be hosting it at Brady's next year. Not only did I not have to host it, I was in the playoffs. So I mean, half the teams get in, but
1: I don't know who all's in it. But I am rooting for you to do
0: Brian Gary,
1: better than average.
0: Tanner Schwint. I think Brian won it last year.
1: Did he?
0: I think. Kyle Johnson.
1: I thought Kyle Johnson won.
0: No.
1: Is Kyle Johnson, isn't he pretty good at that?
0: No, we draft his team for him because he can't ever show up. So we're all pretty good at it. Collectively, we're pretty good at it.
1: Maybe this year, since he's not showing
0: Derbs,
1: up, we should draft an
0: Derbs
1: extra
0: is
1: kicker.
0: In it. Cody the Weather Guy's in it. Dancing with Himself's in it. You're the only one that works here that's not in it.
1: I don't enjoy fantasy football.
0: You and Jerry. I guess we didn't even ask Jerry.
1: You could ask Jerry.
0: We could ask Jerry. Tanner? Jerry?
1: Tanner?
0: Tanner?
1: Tanner?
0: Ask Jerry.
1: Tanner,
0: 48
1: ask Jerry.
0: Minutes after the hour, what did we learn on the show today? Man, it was, I don't even know what just happened. This was a blur of a show today. I had a plan, and there's so much crap that happened over the weekend. It's one of those shows where you just walk away from it and you go, what did we talk about? Good luck podcasting this. What did we learn, if anything, coming up next?
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0: What did we learn today, Michael? Preseason still doesn't matter, but it's fun to evaluate. There are important notes you can get from the preseason, but I don't think anybody should be jumping off of a building based on the 33-13 loss to the Green Bay Packers. Riley Moss is going to be okay, it sounds like. That's good news. The running back room. Jalen Waddle. Cortland Sutton. I don't know. I don't care about the 13 points. If Evan Ingram's a guy, then look out. Look out. DeMar DeRozan is a nugget. Both sides were probably wrong in the Peyton Watson thing. It was weird. It was messed up. And college sports, Deion Sanders, too. Wow. Another thing to add to the list. And he may be 100% innocent. This could be just a money grab from some random person that kind of worked with them for a little bit. It could be nothing. And the NCAA is a mess. Just an absolute. There's another player, Seahawks player. Running back Anthony Hankerson. If he clears waivers, he plans to return to college and into the transfer portal. So there's another one. It's just going to keep going. Wild times at Ridgemont High. Michael, what did you learn today?
1: I learned, well, it was confirmed that Lane Kiffin has no soul.
0: No.
1: He's contributing to this.
0: None of them do now because they're all going to take players. I don't know. Maybe they have a soul. I don't know.
1: Well, he doesn't. He certainly doesn't. And I learned that no matter what you plan for on Monday, the sports world has gone so crazy lately, we may not even be talking about the Broncos next Monday.
0: Next Monday?
1: Yeah, because over the weekend, oh, you're going to find out a bunch of stuff is
0: happening. Yeah, we got to talk about the roster and all that stuff, too. By the way, we're going to be live and on location on Friday. Coach speak. Bruce Dick, first off. Start us off. Starting lineup. Bruce Dick. Thanks to Interior Sprinkler Systems, we're going to set the tone for the UNC Bears' first game ever under the lights at Nottingham Field. That is going to be a blast, and that's what we'll lead up to. That's why we do it. Good night, Northern Colorado.
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13: Good Monday afternoon. I'm Lane Northline. President Donald Trump says his administration will allow up to 300,000 metric tons of beef to enter the United States tariff-free over the next 90 days in an effort to lower ground beef prices. The president says the imported beef will be sold at a 25% below current market price, providing relief for consumers while giving the U.S. cattle herd time to rebuild. Cattle groups were quick to push back, saying the administration needs to understand that you can't rebuild a cattle herd in 90 days. It's not like producing eggs or planting another crop. Agriculture Secretary Brooke Rollins defended the Trump administration's decision during remarks to Brownfield Ag News at the Iowa State Fair.
14: I, of course, am the president, secretary of agriculture. He hears from me a lot on all of these issues. But once a decision is made, I understand the decision and defend the decision and look forward to continuing to rebuild the herd.
13: But cattle groups are pushing back, questioning whether
15: whether additional imports will actually translate into lower prices at the grocery store. U.S. Cattlemen's Association president and South Dakota producer Justin Tupper says government intervention could instead pressure cattle prices at a time when producers are finally seeing signals to rebuild the U.S. herd.
16: We're finally seeing some profitable times in ranching and signals that would make the herd grow. And then we see these knee-jerk reactions with the government interfering, and it's going to have the opposite effect. And I think we've got to stop interfering with a free market system, let the market be the market, and understand beef is high, but everything is high.
15: The National Cattlemen's Beef Association is also opposing the plan and has launched a grassroots advocacy effort urging producers to contact Congress and the White House. More details can be found at westernagnetwork.com.
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18: It's harvest time for Molson Coors barley growers. Hi, this is Zach Brosson from Power Montana. Farmers in Colorado, Idaho, Montana, and Wyoming are cutting another high-quality Moravian barley crop that will eventually become Coors Banquet and Coors Light beer for customers who enjoy. Bill Coors once said, "Beer is made in the barley field because if you don't get good barley, you can't make good beer." Molson Coors wishes everyone a safe and wonderful harvest.
15: The flow of Mexican cattle into the United States is beginning again today, with safeguards aimed at keeping New World screwworm out of the United States cattle herd, according to USDA. The department today is reopening the Douglas, Arizona port of entry to livestock trade following border disruptions tied to the pest in Mexico. According to drovers, the first scheduled movement includes 13 lots, totaling 716 steers. Before entering the U.S., cattle are inspected and treated at their ranch of origin, checked again at the Mexican export facility for wounds or lesions, and then moved through a USDA-supervised dipping vat. Once across the border, Arizona then requires electronic identification, a veterinary health certificate, and additional checks of cattle and their destinations. At least one case of New World screwworm has been reported last week in the Mexican state of Sonora, marking the state's first confirmed case. The state of Sonora is also the location which cattle will move from Mexico into Arizona, adding more concern to those who oppose the reopening of the trade. The Douglas, Arizona port will initially handle only a few hundred head before eventually working toward its normal capacity of roughly 1,200 to 1,500 cattle per day. We'll continue to track this right here on the Western Ag Network. I'm Lane Northland.
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19: ABC News, I'm Michelle Franzen. The U.S. says it will impose sanctions on countries and financial institutions continuing to do business with Iran. Treasury Secretary Scott Bessent says the U.S. is trying to put a chokehold on Iran's economy. ABC's Karen Travers says there's no timeline, though, on the sanctions.
20: He said that this is really a threat right at this point. The Treasury Department had announced that countries will be given a defined timeline to shut down Iran-related activity that the administration has identified and said if they fail to act, Treasury will act, but we don't have the details of what that timeline is. That has not been released publicly.
19: In response to the U.S. 50% tariffs placed on Canadian imports, Canada says it will oppose tariffs on U.S. goods starting in September. President Trump also threatening to double tariffs, he says, in January. In Nevada, evacuations continuing northwest of Reno, where crews are battling the Hawk Fire. It broke out over the weekend. This is ABC News.
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3: I'm your Daybreak on 2 meteorologist Travis Michaels. It's going to be a hot one out there today with temperatures topping out in the low 90s. Could see an isolated shower storm kind of later in the afternoon into the evening hours, kind of clearing out as we kind of head overnight. Kind of rinse and repeat for the next couple of days with temps dropping a few degrees. So from the low 90s today to the upper 80s on your Tuesday and Wednesday. Thursday kind of right around 90 degrees, and we'll start to dry things out through the end of the work week with highs returning to the mid-90s by Friday.
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26: 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Well, finally, we're back in action in high school. Numerous football and softball, volleyball action, cross-country action going on as well. And we're going to get right to the Clearwater Products Hotline, and we're going to go out to Berthoud and talk to Landon Russick, the really good wide receiver, cornerback for the Spartans after their big win over the Fort Morgan Mustangs. Landon, how are you, man?
27: I'm doing great. How about you?
26: I'm doing good. Well, I'll tell you what, congratulations. And Landon, 33-13 on the road at Fort Morgan. How good did it feel to start your season with that kind of win?
27: Felt great, you know, because all week I practiced working hard, getting all those reps in, making sure everything's perfect, and took it to the game and show we could do.
26: Absolutely. It was really fun getting out and seeing you guys in training camp and watching your practice and talking to Coach Tickner. And you could just see feel the vibe and the excitement around the team. But you guys had to travel, of course, to Fort Morgan for that opener. Was there anything about playing on the road that made that game maybe even more satisfying, coming away with a win on the Mustangs' home field?
27: It's better than winning at home, I feel like. Taking over their field, winning on their field. There's no better feeling on that, especially on Friday night.
26: Sure, and you guys, when you do play at home, you open up this Friday night against Timnath, the Cubs. That's always a fun, you know, team to play as well. But is there going to be a better feeling than running out on that home field this Friday night?
27: Oh, for sure. There's definitely going to be a better feeling when if we win that game.
26: And what excites you about running out on the field in your home crowd? Because you guys get great support from the community of Berthoud.
27: Well, just running out there with my guys and having fun, getting everybody hyped up. There's just no better feeling than playing with my that's like my second family right there. Like, I wouldn't want to be with any other team right now.
26: Hey, Landon, you play both wide receiver and defensive back, of course. Which side of the foot do you have a preference? If Coach Tick came and said, hey, we're going to limit you to one, which I know he's not going to, and it's your choice, what side of the football do you prefer?
27: That's definitely a tough one because I love playing both sides of the ball. I hate coming out the game. I hate being on the bench. So if a coach asks me to play punt, I'll go play punt. You know,
26: you're right.
27: I definitely say I probably prioritize offense more.
26: Yeah,
27: because we got great depth on both sides of the ball. So if I come out the game, I'm not worried about a bad play or anything. We got great backup safeties, great corners, and great receivers, and everything.
26: Hey, playing both wideout and cornerback, is that when you're on offense? Do you try to think as a cornerback once in a while what they're going to do? And you know, does that give you advantage playing both positions when you're on the opposite side of the ball?
27: I definitely would say it is, especially seeing how they line up. If they're like a lazy stance, it's probably a run play, you know. And definitely looking at the quarterback's strengths, their best receivers, you know, you got to look for those guys too.
26: Absolutely. Hey, you know, you had over 200 yards receiving last year and a couple of touchdowns. Going into your senior year, is that confidence level at an all-time high? And what special meaning is it now that you're a senior?
27: My confidence is always high. I'm always confident in everything I do, especially my senior year. I want to give it everything I got for everything.
26: Hey, what's the adjustments been to play with Trey Anderson? Man, he's a talented young quarterback. Tell us about playing alongside him and that chemistry you guys have developed in a short time.
27: Trey is the best quarterback I've ever played with. He knows what I want. He knows where I want the ball. He knows how to get the ball to me. He knows everything. He's just a great quarterback, honestly. And especially with the O-line we have this year, like, our O-line kept Trey clean that last game. Without my O-line, I wouldn't have caught the ball four times for 91 yards.
26: Right, you know, and a great opening night, and you and Trey had to be on a great connection pace. You know, you guys scored 33 points as well. But let's talk about that defense. You hold the Mustangs to 13 from that defensive back position. Analyze your defense, the guys up front, the linebackers. How cohesive were you guys Friday night?
27: I mean, we got great, great defense, honestly. We have probably one of the best linebacker corps in the state, if I had to say. And our D-line, they shut them up. They blew up that O-line, and they let our linebackers get to the running back quick every single play.
26: Hey, it's a quick turnaround. Tell us what do you, did you guys go back and watch film Saturday? Do you watch film today? What's the schedule for the Spartans this week?
27: Saturday, bright and early.
26: Bright and early. O'clock. Coach got you going again.
27: Yep.
26: What do you know about Timnath?
27: They got a good squad over there. They got some really good fast receivers. Pretty solid quarterback, good offensive line. Their defense, they got some good DBs. I don't know much about their linebackers and D-line yet,
26: sure,
27: from what I've seen.
26: Hey,
27: they're definitely a good squad over there.
26: Yeah, they certainly are. Hey, since Coach Tickner's been at Berthoud Boyd, you guys just keep getting better and better. Talk about the group of seniors you have this year on the roster, and what challenges are you guys facing your senior year?
27: A lot of adversity for sure. We got great leaders on this team. Great senior leaders. We got two senior captains that are great to have. You know, they senior leaders. We got two senior captains that are great to have. You know, they deserve that captain spot for sure.

0: Mike and I are giving you high fives, you know, via the phone right now, being a former PE teacher. Yeah, anything to deal with sports. But in PE class, all right, you got to take away basketball, football. What's your favorite PE sport?
1: Oh, that's tough. I'll say volleyball. Volleyball's
0: yeah,
1: fun.
0: Volleyball, absolutely. Or great activity to play in PE. That was one of my favorites. So there's so many different ones, but man, you guys off to a great start. Congratulations on that.
1: Thank you.
0: What's practice like coming back Monday now? You guys, it's now you're starting to get into that game, that weekly game routine. You're a veteran, you're a senior, so you kind of know what's going on each day of the week.
1: Yeah.
0: What's Monday like?
1: We got to start locking in, know our assignments, perfect it.
0: Yeah. Did you guys get the scout report today, or did you get that Saturday on Timnath?
1: Starts on Saturday.
0: Yeah. Absolutely. So, and now, last question before. Is it advantage playing now that game's over? How big of an advantage is it playing 0 week, knowing that you're facing the Cubs that haven't played a game yet?
1: I'd say it's a pretty good advantage because, you know, like, showing what you can do on the field is always good to do. And I just think it's a good advantage, especially starting earlier, getting into that groove and stuff.
0: And I'm sure the coaches pointed out some things on film that need to get better as you progress.
1: Sure.
0: You know, film sessions are, you know, when you have a big win, when you get to film, you see, maybe it wasn't that great, you know, but could have been better. But, hey, good luck this week, Landon, against the Cubs. Keep it up. You guys have birthed it off to a great start. Congratulations on that, bud.
1: Thank you.
0: That is Landon Rusick, the wide receiver cornerback for the Berthoud Spartans. It was really good being out at their training camp. That's been about a week ago now, and Coach Corey Tickner and his staff really off to a fun start. Not easy going out to Fort Morgan and getting a win like that. So be fun keeping up with the Spartans this week. And, yeah, the Cubs. Timnath Cubs, they open up this Friday as they travel to Berthoud. Be keeping up on that game as well. And, of course, Friday night, right here in Greeley, the UNC Bears will play that first game under lights. That's going to be a good one. And we're going to be on the air Friday during the day from UNC. Coach Speak will be out over at Nottingham as well, and the whole show. So really looking forward to that fun day of Friday as well. 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We'll be back after this.
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0: Welcome back to Coach Speak. As great having games on hand again. Love talking to the athletes, and Mike is hurriedly, you know, getting busy on the phone right now as well. But hey, the University Bulldogs softball team. We will talk a little softball and football with university kiddos today. But university softball, what a start for the defending state champions, Coach Hutton and her squad. They have victories thus far over, you know, Severance. They started out that early season game against a tough Severance team, and they won 4-3. And then they, this past week, listen to these scores. They defeat the Academy 11-1. Then they face Lahana, and they beat the Tigers 15-5. Then Rocky Ford, they win 11-5 and defeat Lyman 15-0. 5-0 for the Bulldogs thus far. Of course, the defending Class 3A state champions. This week they play Northridge Tuesday, Greeley West Thursday. So if you're looking to see a good high school softball team, get out and check out the University Bulldogs, as they will be a force once again in softball come state time. We were going to be talking
1: the robot gatekeeper to Emma. Is keeping me apparently from getting a hold of her
0: right now, but I think I may have told Emma about 10:25 too, so keep trying, Micah, and we will certainly get that. But let's go over some scores from softball this past weekend, because there are some impressive softball teams in the region this week. And, of course, Eaton, they hosted a tournament that they're going to Kansas City this week. And they didn't actually play in their own tournament because of the game limitation rules. So it's kind of interesting. But, boy, did University have success on their weekend. But they will continue to play this week. And then this week, let's just start with some games tonight, too. Conifer is at Berthoud. Buddy Coons' team, we had Coach Coons on earlier, and off to a nice start. They are 4-0, one of those teams. Loveland, after getting that nice opening win against Fort Collins, they have dropped to, they host Centaurus today as well. And those are really the only games that we have on tap today. But let's go back and check some of the scores last Saturday. We talked about, of course, the University Rocky Ford game. Fossil, nice win. They bounced back and had a nice win over Grand Junction. Coach Dave Phillips, we had Coach Phillips on the air earlier this past week, and they get a nice win as they were playing over at the Triple Crown Tournament. Fort Collins dropped to Grand Junction, 26-8. Fort Collins, not a strong softball team early in this year. They have been giving up double digits every game thus far. So Brush, here's a team in 3A Patriot League that's always sneaky good. They get a nice win over Delta, 10-8. Wellington, another one of those teams, get a nice win, 12-9 over Rock Canyon. Berthoud, in their tournament, they pound Sterling 14-7. And Meade, after impressive win over Fossil the day before, they dropped to a team out of Georgia, 10-0. Other local scores, Resurrection Christian off to a nice start as they defeated Loveland 4-0. The Cougars are another one of those Patriot League teams currently undefeated. And wow, once again, that league is going to be really, really good. Yuma beats Greeley Central 16-1. The Wildcats struggling a little on the diamond this year. Fort Lupton, nice win over Ray, 9-8. And Arapaho defeats Rocky Mountain. Rocky Mountain loses 10-9 to Arapaho. Other local scores, Weld Central drops a game to Lamar, 17-5. Legacy or Fossil Ridge, they end up having a nice weekend as they defeated Legacy 10-8. And Fort Collins dropped their last game of the weekend, 14-9 over Discovery Canyon. That's actually the closest game that they've played thus far this year. Brush, we talked about the Beat Diggers and their earlier win, 17-2 over the Academy. And they can hit the ball. If they get the pitching, they will once again be a factor in the ever-tough Patriot League. Strasburg, nice win over the Lahana Tigers, 11-3. And University, of course, one of those wins we talked about, 15-0 over Lyman. Valley's off to a good start as well as they defeated Yuma 7-6. Holy Family drops to Valor Christian. What a good game for them to play, though, going and playing up a division. They drop one, though, to Valor 8-4. They will be a team to be reckoned with in 4A. And Rocky with a nice, impressive win over Rock Canyon. A lot of runs being scored early. They score 13 against Rock Canyon. So, you know, pitching, of course, in softball is always such a premium. And it will soon determine those teams, the strength of those teams in. So we did not get a hold of Emma Zachai. So, Micah, let's take a break now, and we'll come back, and we'll later get some more athletes on the air after this segment.
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3: I'm your Daybreak on 2 meteorologist Travis Michaels. It's going to be a hot one out there today with temperatures topping out in the low 90s. Could see an isolated shower storm kind of later in the afternoon into the evening hours, kind of clearing out as we kind of head overnight. Kind of rinse and repeat for the next couple of days with temps dropping a few degrees. So from the low 90s today to the upper 80s on your Tuesday and Wednesday. Thursday kind of right around 90 degrees, and we'll start to dry things out through the end of the work week with highs returning to the mid-90s by Friday.
4: 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I'm John Thayer. NASCAR Cup Series in New Hampshire. Ryan Blaney was the winner. Bubba Wallace second and Josh Berry third. Christopher Bell and Kyle Larson rounded out the top five. The Rockies fell at home yesterday to the Cleveland Guardians 7-2. Toyuki Shigano took the loss. He's now 12-7. Rockies with the loss are 50-80. The Rockies are back in action tonight at Nationals Park as they take on the Washington Nationals. Ryan Feltner will get the start for Colorado. He is 5-7 with an ERA just below 6. NFL preseason action this weekend. The Denver Broncos played on Friday night. They were beaten at home by the Green Bay Packers 33-13. The Broncos are 1-1 in the preseason. 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
11: The risk of gusty showers and storms today will be isolated once again, mainly confined to the mountains and adjacent foothills with daytime heating, so they will be terrain driven. Could pose a risk for active fires and fire crews. So it's something I'll be watching pretty carefully.
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0: Welcome back to Coach Vic. Yes, we got our guests lined up here, and we got them a little backwards, didn't we, today, Micah? That was my fault.
1: I don't blame you. It was a thunderstorm or something.
0: Hey, but let's get right back to the Clearwater Product Hotline. Let's bring on Bryce Constance from the University High Bulldogs. Wow, what an opener. Bryce, how are you today, man?
16: I'm doing great. How are you doing?
0: This is part of going to university you like. You have Mondays off.
16: Yeah, we actually don't have it until Labor Day.
0: Oh, so you're in class today. Yeah, that's right. That's right. Coach reminded me of that. Bryce, 54-7 in the opener. Could you have imagined a better way to start your senior season?
16: No, I could not have. That was a great game. I mean, just coming out and being able to blow them out of the water, especially at home. I mean, great way to start the year.
0: Yeah, I knew you guys, and I'm sure the crowd so much behind you and things like that. It was so fun being out to your training camp last week and just, you know, watching practice and watching, you know, everything from the guys up front to the skill positions. You guys jumped out to a 27-0 first lead. Just, you know, tell us that feeling and how everything was just clicking for the Bulldogs this past Friday night.
16: Yeah, you know, it starts in practice for sure. I mean, that camp, the summer camp, all the way to the Thursday before, you know, the walkthrough, you just need to get every single little detail right, you know. After we started going, there's no stopping us. So, I mean, after that first touchdown falls down, all the little jitters were out, and I felt like we were just balling.
0: You know, and you play both sides of the ball, obviously. And, you know, when anybody scores 54 points, you know, the eyes automatically go to the offense. But, man, defense had to be tough. Talk about your defense holding Woodland Park to 7 points.
16: Yeah, we were clicking on all cylinders. I mean, we haven't had a pick six in about 4 years, I think. And we got one of those. You know, we had, I believe, two or three interceptions, like two fumble recoveries. We were just going ham on them on defense. And, I mean, just perfect form tackling and getting them down to the fourth down so where they have to punt it, and then we can just get it back on offense, score it.
0: And, Bryce, you've been, you know, part of the varsity for, you know, years now. Have you ever played in a game like this with the Bulldogs?
16: Last year we played Dievlin the first week, and we blew them out of the water. And as soon, I think every single year, as soon as we're able to get that confidence of, you know, getting that first couple touchdowns, you know, getting the offense rolling, getting that defense out there to hit somebody, I think we just roll and roll and roll. But it comes down to everyone, you know. Those little details really, really matter.
0: You know, we talked about this at training camp a little bit. You guys have been in school, so that routine is kind of second nature to you now that games start. You're at home again, I think, this week against Manuel. Is that right?
16: Yeah, we are.
0: So, talk about that weekly routine. Did you guys come back in and watch film Saturday? Will you watch it today? What's kind of that those practices being like?
16: Yeah, usually Monday we come out in shells. We watch film today, not Saturday. But we watch it today, and then we get out in shells. And then Tuesday, I believe, we're shells again. Wednesday, we're full hitting. And then Thursday, we got that walkthrough. And then occasionally, if we think we need it, we'll have the Tuesdays as full pads too, you know, just to get that defensive pop and the offensive, getting used to getting hit, you know.
0: But, is that part of Coach Doss's mood?
16: Yeah.
0: Whether it's going to be hitting Tuesday or not?
16: Yeah. I think it comes down to that a little bit too.
0: That's just the coach and me talking there, Bryce, because I know those feelings, both sides of it. But wow, what a great win for you guys. Talk about Max and the leadership from that quarterback position, you know, now that he's a senior as well. Have you seen some changes from previous years?
16: Oh, for sure. He's so much better at reading the full field. And, I mean, every single year he's just gotten better with being able to see the open man, you know, being able to read the coverages before the ball's even snapped. I think Coach Brown, he came in and he's doing a great job with Max. And we had a freshman, Henson Doss, come in and play quarterback. He was doing great, you know. It's just, I can't wait to see what this season has.
0: I know. You guys are so pumped, and it was so fun talking to you. You know, Coach Doss has talked about, you know, the program just kind of taking another step. Do you feel this year as a senior, what you've experienced in the past, do you see this extra step being taken by the Bulldogs this year?
16: I see it. I mean, just the culture this year, we're just a strong family together. I mean, you can just – we go to the local gas station over here every single day, like after practice. We start going – last year we started this thing of going to Subway on Thursdays before the game on Friday. You know, it's just, it's so much of a family culture, and that's out on the field too, you know, holding each other accountable. You know, it's great. I think this year we just have that winning mentality for sure.
0: Last question, I'll let you go, Bryce. How excited was Coach Brown, man? First year offensive coordinator coming back to the Bulldogs. Was he a little pumped up after that game?
16: He was pretty much ecstatic, you know. he's pretty calm in practice and stuff, but he always yells at us and he says, if I can yell at you here, then it's going to make it so much easier on Friday nights when you hear all the crowd yelling, you know. So he was definitely pretty pumped that we blew them out of the water. But I mean, it's great to have him back on the staff, you know?
0: Absolutely. Hey, Bryce, I'll let you get back to the class. You know, we won't have to do that, you know, come after Labor Day. But get back to the class, and great start to the season. Man, the Bulldogs, they're just rolling in everything right now. But have fun today, and good luck against Manuel, buddy.
16: All right, thank you so much.
0: All right, Bryce Constance, terrific player, terrific kid over at UH. And, yes, let's quickly thank Napa Auto, of course, that keep your family safe on the road to all practices. They have the 12 Northern Colorado locations. You've heard that Napa brand here on Coach Speak and KFKA for years. Great supporters, and they're wishing all the Northern Colorado prep athletes competing good luck. University Napa Auto. We will be back with Emma after these messages.
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20: Football season is here, and KFKA has questions.
21: 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Denver touchdown.
20: Can the defense continue to dominate?
22: But because it's defense, and nationally we hate defense because fans hate defense, we are saying, oh, it's not sustainable. You can't do that. Well, for 2 years in a row, you're talking about one of the elite defenses in the NFL. So don't tell me it's not sustainable, because it sure seems like it right now.
20: Will this be a breakthrough year for Bo Nix?
23: I think the key to this Denver Broncos offense and that next step for Bo Nix and the Denver Broncos is Jalen Waddle. I think it's going to be a breakout year for Bo Nix.
20: Will the Broncos make it to the playoffs again?
21: Allen pumps once, loads it up, home run ball down the middle of the field. Ball's intercepted. P.J. Locke with the interception. Down the east sideline he goes, and the Broncos have it at their own 40.
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0: We really do like multi-sport kids, you know, but we can do too much. you might as well consider the weight room their fourth sport because they're expected to do so much in the weight room. 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
0: Welcome back to Coach Speak. We had a lot of games, a lot of scores to report and things like that. But we're going to get right back to the Clearwater Product Hotline right now. Talk to that winning Bulldog, one of many on this terrific softball team, Emma Zachice. Emma, what's going on? You're in school today. I actually forgot you guys have Mondays until until after Labor Day.
4: Yeah, I know. It's an adjustment for sure having to go 5 days a week.
0: Well, there's not a lot of other schools where the kids are feeling sorry for you right now.
4: No, not at all.
0: Because most of them are going 5 days. But yes, you guys, you start a little earlier, but then after Labor Day, of course, you get that day, that Monday off, and then the Mondays after. Hey, you guys, you know, you win a state championship your junior year. You guys are on a roll. Man, you played great, by the way, for our listening audience.
4: Thank you.
0: Played great defense in that state championship run as well. But you guys are 5-0, and I listed the scores for our audience a little bit ago, but you guys have scored double-digit run since that 4-3 win over Severance to get to that 5-0 record. Tell us what's been clicking, man.
4: I think for us it's just not trying to do too much. Like, coming off of the state championship win, there's a lot of expectation for us to be just as good and perform the same way, and our team looks different this year for sure. And so I think for us right now it's just taking it one game at a time, playing our game, playing how we know how, and kind of like working towards the strengths that we do have, like, as a team this year.
0: Well, you know, and you mentioned it. You obviously did. You lost some outstanding seniors from last year's team, but this year takes on a new personality. If you were to describe this year's team, what kind of personality would you get? Would you label it?
4: I would say just, like, growth for sure. This is going to be a year of growth for us and a year of change. I mean, we have to play different. We have to do different things with our lineup and our defense, just with, like, the loss of our seniors. And some underclassmen, too, are having to take some, like, pretty big roles and fill some pretty big shoes. So just a lot of growth for sure.
0: Well, you know, most teams that go through growth would probably be 1-4 or 2-3 right now. And you guys are 5-0, you know, with again, good senior leadership. Talk about some of those younger players, Emma, that are playing good, you know, obviously important roles for you. And they're, you know, what's going to be expected from some of those younger players this year?
4: Yeah. So, I mean, obviously losing two of our main pitchers. I mean, they pitched majority of the games last season. A lot of our pitching, like our whole pitching staff, is pretty young. We have one junior and then the rest are sophomores, so they definitely have to take a big role and a step into that for sure. So that's an adjustment. And then our corners too, we lost like both sides of the corners, and so filling in those gaps too. But I mean, they've just done a great job so far stepping into it and really feeding into the team and our dynamics.
0: Hey, Em, you've already, you know, have 6 stolen bases for the year. What makes, you know, softball's different than baseball for our listening audience because you can't get a lead, you know, but what are some of those key ingredients that you utilize to be a good base stealer?
4: It's kind of, it's hard. I get good jumps, good leads. You can kind of read the pitcher's, like, hands. Like, for change-ups, I take a lot of bases on change-ups if I can see it coming out of her hand. We incorporate a lot of, like, fake bunt steals, stuff like that too, which really helps me out on the bases. But for me, the biggest thing is just reading the pitcher's hands for changeups, and then reading if the ball is going to be like in the dirt. I can usually take a better jump on that and steal a base or two.
0: An obvious one, you usually know the strength of a catcher's arm, you know, going into a game, and if that's a big part of the game plan. Hey, you're hitting 400 already. How you seeing the ball? What's the attack been?
4: It's been kind of just be consistent. That's like my biggest thing is I'm not trying to go up there and hit a home run every at bat. I'm trying to be consistent, get on base. Obviously, batting top of the lineup, my job is to just get on base and let my teammates kind of hit me in. And so, yeah, my goal has just been to see singles, doubles, punching gaps, doing what I can to get on base and let my teammates work and do their jobs.
0: You know, after that really tough, exciting 4-3 opening game win, where you guys didn't hit the cover off the ball by any means, and was it kind of fun to come and maybe relax a little and you guys score double digits? You scored 11-15, 11-15 in those last four games. How fun was that just to see you and your teammates just start, you know, getting the bat on the ball?
4: Oh, it was so much fun. It was like a home run derby this weekend. No, it was great. I feel like we were able to like settle in. We kind of had gotten those nerves out and we kind of just unleashed, honestly. It was a lot of fun though to kind of see everyone succeed in different ways too. So it was good.
0: And you mentioned the home runs. You guys hit a ton over the weekend.
4: Yeah.
0: Who had the three? Somebody had three, didn't they?
4: Yeah, Kenny Piccone. She's a junior. She was going off. She was really hot this weekend.
0: that's so good, you know.
4: Yeah.
0: Really fun to see as well. But, you know, you mentioned it earlier. How do you relax your teammates a little bit by being state champions? There's always going to be a target on your back. There's no doubt about it. But you are a different team. You are putting new players on the field. How do you keep the young guys and the young kids relaxed?
4: For us, it just comes down to like working as a family. I mean, We talk about it before every game, just like if you're doing your own job, you're doing the job for someone else too. It's like we just have a good dynamic. I think our underclassmen are intimidated of our like upperclassmen. They're not scared. They feel like they can lead and they can find their voice on the field just as much as like the senior right next to them. And so that's like our culture and our just the way that we are as a team is really big for them. And I think that's been something that's really helped them find their footing. And then just like just the reps that we take, every practice we're super intentional about taking reps at the position you're going to be playing and just making sure we're going the extra mile to feel comfortable at the positions that we're going to be playing in a game situation.
0: You know, talk about that outfielder role. And I asked you that's previous, I know, but tell the audience, what's your favorite outfield drill?
4: We work four ball a lot, which is, so you take four balls in a row, you go two to second, one to third, one to home, like your throws. And that's just really great because it gets us a lot of reps and it gets us a lot of throwing reps too. Sometimes it's hard to get like reps like throwing two bases. And so that one's really good because it allows us to work on our cuts, our throws, where we need to set up. So that's my favorite for sure.
0: You know, and I know getting that jump on the ball is so important as well that you guys work on a lot. But you're a serious student as well. I know that. Yeah. But academic role a little lighter this year as a senior than it was as a junior?
4: It is. I'm in so many less AP classes this year. So, yes, it's been nice. It's been a good break.
0: Just allows you to have a little more fun. Now, I talk to your football guys a lot, and they tell me where they hang out, you know, once in a while before a game or after a practice. What's the hangout for the girls in softball?
4: We go to Chick-fil-A a lot after games. It's pretty close, so we hit up Chick-fil-A after games usually. And we go to Jimmy John's a lot for team lunches.
0: Okay.
4: During lunch. Those are our two main spots.
0: So Chick-fil-A, do you ever hear it's my pleasure when you go there?
4: All the time.
0: Absolutely. Great service as well.
4: But, yes.
0: What's on the docket this week for you guys? Who do you have, Emma?
4: We have Northridge tomorrow at home, and then Greeley West at home, yep. And then Friday we play at Windsor.
0: Okay, well, that's...
4: So we have quite the lineup.
0: Yeah, another exciting week of softball for the Bulldogs. Well, Emma, thanks so much for hopping on today. And,
4: Thank you.
0: You know, we got a little mix-up. Way to go. Way to cover well for us, really. And we'll be following you guys, and have a great week against kind of some rivals right now, Northridge West and the Wizards. So have a fun week.
4: Thank you.
0: All right. Emma Zachise, always fun talking to anybody on that university softball squad. Man, they're an exciting team, as Emma, you know, stated. Different team this year. That's high school. That's high school sports. And, they're off to a 5-0 start. So they are looking good. Micah, we were so busy during the broadcast the other night, we didn't get a chance to talk about the Broncos. And Bo looked okay. Bo looks good, so we're in good shape, right? Doesn't matter preseason, taking the 33-13 loss.
1: No, it doesn't. I wish I could have seen that, but Fubo TV did not record all of the game, so I've still not seen the starters play.
0: You know, get your money back, Mike. I don't know what to
1: tell
0: you.
1: That's what I'm thinking. I'm going to try one more thing, and if that doesn't work, then I'm canceling, sending a professional, not rude, but upset email to them, and then go into their competitor.
0: There you go. But a lot of fun stuff. And, of course, this Friday, looking so forward to, the Bears. You know, they lost, I think it was 4 one-score games last year. So the UNC Bears, what's Coach say? It's time to harvest. It's harvest time. So we'll be rooting for them. We will not be on the air Friday night with the high school football game, but we will be September 4th. And, man, we look forward to that one already. I think that one is Loveland at Windsor. So that's a great game here in the region. Hey, stay tuned for the whole show today. Brady's going to be talking about the Nuggets and some of the deals they've made. But make today your masterpiece. We love you, Northern Colorado.
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11: ABC's Rachel Scott says American and Canadian consumers, though, could end up paying the biggest price.
12: President Trump has now imposed a 50% tariff on $20 billion of Canadian goods. Ontario Premier Doug Ford says President Trump cannot be trusted.
13: President Trump is the type of person that would steal your lunch money the first day. He'd steal the toque off your head the second day, and the third day he'd steal your running shoes.
12: Starting September 8th, Canada will impose a 50% tariff on U.S. goods. Everything from steel and dairy and clothes to plywood, alcohol, and electronics.
11: The U.S. announcing today countries doing business with Iran will face secondary sanctions. Iran responding, saying it will not change the blockade in the Strait of Hormuz. Louisiana's National Guard members have completed their 8-month-long service in New Orleans as part of the Trump administration's security mission on U.S. cities. This is ABC News.
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6: I'm your Daybreak on 2 meteorologist Travis Michaels. Going to be a hot one out there today with temperatures topping out in the low 90s. Could see an isolated shower storm kind of later in the afternoon into the evening hours, kind of clearing out as we kind of head overnight. Kind of rinse and repeat for the next couple of days with temps dropping a few degrees. So from the low 90s today to the upper 80s on your Tuesday and Wednesday. Thursday kind of right around 90 degrees, and we'll start to dry things out through the end of the work week with highs returning to the mid-90s by Friday.
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22: We got to unpack the Broncos preseason game 2, which they lost 33-13. It's just preseason, so we don't take a lot from the score, but there were certainly some things, some notes that I had written down that I'm going to go over today. More news coming out of Boulder. Getting weird over there. Getting strange. Now we're fighting over a logo. Chris Dempsey going to join us. DeMar DeRozan is a nugget. Didn't get Peyton Watson, but you got 37-year-old DeMar DeRozan. Is he starting? Is he coming off the bench? I would imagine coming off the bench with Christian Brown starting. Top story of the day, Mark Johnson, the voice of the Buffs, will join us. UNC football, Mike. It is game week, officially. The Bears play Friday night under the lights against Weber State. On Friday. Yeah. Let's get to it. Busy show. The whole show starts right now.

0: 13. Bo Nix started. Played pretty well. 6 of 9, 76 yards, and a touchdown pass to R.J. Harvey. R.J. Harvey, man. Had some good plays in that game. And the touchdown, the little wheel route that he ran, perfectly thrown football. You get some rough news early in this game. Riley Moss, who made a really good play early, right off the bat. Great coverage. And then shortly after that, it was actually on, it looked like Patrick Surtain had forced a fumble. And then they reviewed it, and it looked like the player was down by contact before the ball officially came out. The latest on Riley Moss, we don't really know yet. Peyton said after the game, Riley Moss is good after leaving Friday's preseason game, but we'll see about his injury. Keep an eye on that one. That one's going to, that could certainly affect how the Broncos do business. Although they're very deep with the cornerback room, so that's exciting. But I noticed a few things early in the game. Again, you take the first couple of possessions, and that's pretty much it. Jordan Love was 5 of 7, 56 yards and a touchdown. I thought the initial pass rush was really good. Jordan Love usually struggles when you're blitzing him like that, but a lot of those play action plays, or those play action passes were working. They were so close to getting to him, and then he would find kind of his little basketball term outlet pass, running back in the flats or tight end in the flats, and that seemed to be a little bit of an issue. I thought Marshawn Lloyd, 6 carries, 17 yards, he was running pretty well. It's not a concern. Nothing's really a concern. Nothing is really a freak out and, oh, they're going to the Super Bowl. You could take the Falcons game and go, wow, Denver looks amazing. You could take the Packers game and go the opposite of that. A couple of things that worried me was that Denver, they just didn't look sharp in those first few possessions. Patrick Surtain looked good. He hit, who did he hit out of bounds, man? He was laying the wood. Zach Allen was unblockable while he was in. Red Murdoch, another one to continue to watch out for, led the team in tackles. I think he led the team in tackles in their first preseason game, too. Jonah Coleman continues to impress. Now, again, 3 carries for 9 yards. But there was a run in particular where I think he got like 3 yards, but he should have got nothing. Makes contact, spins off of the tackle, spin move. And those are just the things that I'm looking at. Is how do they look in their short time? Because you're not going to give Coleman a ton of carries because you know what you're going to use him for. R.J. Harvey had the 1 carry, and then obviously the 2 receptions, one of those would being the 21-yard touchdown pass. Bo Nix looked good. Bo looked good. Had a play where he rolled out to his right, found Courtland Sutton to, you know, kind of the tippy-toe catch, but they reviewed that, said he was out of bounds before both toes went down. But still, Bo looked fine. Keeler wrote in his article this morning, or this weekend, I think it was Sunday, the Denver Post, no more. We don't need to see Bo anymore. They have 1 more preseason game to go, Friday, Minnesota. You agree? Is that enough? Is that enough of a sample size? Had a couple possessions. He was 6 of 9, 76 yards and touchdown, 129.9 rating, wasn't sacked. I don't think so. I'm good with not playing Bo on Friday.
1: And I'd like to see him do a couple more drives, but just getting back into game shape. I don't know how much quarterbacks need game shape compared to wide receivers, but I'd say 2 drives.
0: Really? I would.
1: I don't think
0: even,
1: they will.
0: I'm not even messing with it. You got the Riley Moss scare. I don't want to go into that first week with a bunch of questions around Bo. And I know he can just likely get hurt anywhere else, any other time. But I think I'd rather, at this stage, just say I'm good.
1: I think that's probably what they're going to do.
0: Now, the best part of the game, if you're a Broncos fan, was Bo finding Jaylen Waddle in the middle of the field. Whew, that was a nice throw. And then Waddle stretched across the middle, turned it upfield. That's going to be a lot of fun. But it's not just Waddle. Again, we've said it. It's going to open up everything on this offense. Jarrett Stidham was 9 of 15, 82 yards. He had an interception, bad interception. Just staring down. I think it was his tight end. And linebacker makes the pick, and just, it was a really bad pick, really bad throw. Sam Ehlinger played a little, 2 for 2, 10 yards. Jaleel McLaughlin had a 12-yard run. Outside of that, he scored 13 points. And you gave up 33. There was only a few highlights, and that pretty much came early in the game. I just think that if you're taking it end-all, be-all, one way or the other, you're wrong. But you do look at little things, like how did Bo look on the run? Looked the exact same as last year. Is there going to be a connection with Jaylen Waddle at one point? Yep, one reception for 35 yards. What do some of the younger guys look like? Jonah Coleman just looked about, again, 9 yards, nothing, but still looks impressive when he runs the football.
1: I mean, he's the type of running back where he is often going to break that first tackle or spin out of something, and instead of having a 2-yard loss, he'll have a 1 to 3-yard gain. And the Broncos haven't had a lot of those lately.
0: J.K. Dobbins is kind of that guy. He didn't play. It looked like he suited up, but he didn't really get any action. I for the most part, I for the most part, there's not a lot of major takeaways save for Bo looks fine.

kind of an interesting broadcast. But I agree with this point. This is where you're not seeing a lot of crazy schemes on the defensive side of the ball. That's why I always say, like, the overs are kind of a fun bet if you're watching preseason football, because there's not a lot of elaborate coverage schemes set up. It's kind of just, hey, you're responsible for this area. As soon as the ball is snapped, you better get to your spot. Not a lot of disguised blitzes and linebackers acting like they're going to cover the flats, and then they blitz or they drop to the middle of the field, and then you see a safety drop down into the flats, and that's when you can get some of those crazy picks. So that's what I noticed, is the pass rush was there. Denver's front, they're going to be able to manhandle a lot of people this year. That game would tell you, oh, coverage isn't great. Too much cushion. But the way they're playing it, Vance did not look happy. Vance Joseph looked pissed off. But again, you're just not going to be, you know, get too elaborate defensively. Do you not want a team to score 33 points on you, whether or not the starting D is playing more than two or three possessions? Sure. But it's just, it's in the same thing with the Falcons. More fun to talk about with some of the highlight plays. But you just can't freak out about it. I think, again, the biggest thing on my mind Friday was, how does Bo look in his short time out there? Does Jaleel McLaughlin do enough to justify Denver carrying four tailbacks? I don't know that he did. It would still come down to a semantics thing of, well, we got to have four bodies at tailback, so we're going to carry him anyway. I don't think he did anything to necessarily hurt or help his case. No, I mean, it was just the main thing, again, just seeing Bo out there. I think that puts a lot of things to bed. I do agree with Keeler. I'm of the mindset, nah, that's enough. Got to see a nice connection to Jaylen Waddle. You know, Courtland Sutton was in the game, didn't have a catch. He was targeted twice. Hakeem Butler was in the game. It was another one I was looking at on the wide receiver depth chart. He was targeted twice, nothing. Some crazy deep throws. Just couldn't come down with them. Nobody, like, under the radar came out to me and said, hey, I mean, Q Robinson was good. But we kind of been talking about Q Robinson in training camp. So I don't think there were any of these random names that you're not talking about did anything to make you think, okay, that's a guy to watch out for. And I mean, when you see the score 33-13, typically that's kind of how it goes. First Advantage text line is 888-530-0043. Michael, we'll get more Broncos stuff later on in the show. We have Chris Dempsey going to join us. Friday after we signed off, the Nuggets made it official, or it was NBA news official, that DeMar DeRozan would join this team. We'll get to that in just a moment, where I think he's going to fit with this roster. Did Denver get slightly better after a very sleepy offseason? Kind of sleepy, but noisy. The Peyton Watson stuff has been noisy. And it got even a little more noisy over the weekend. So I'll talk about that coming up next. Keep it here on The Whole Show, powered by Mosquito Joe, only on Northern Colorado's Voice, 103.1 and 1310 KFKA.

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3: The risk of gusty showers and storms today will be isolated once again, mainly confined to the mountains and adjacent foothills with daytime heating, so they will be terrain driven. Could pose a risk for active fires and fire crews. 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
11: Shotgun snap, Bo to the end zone. Ball is caught. That is a great catch by Cortland Sutton. Denver touchdown.
10: Can the defense continue to dominate?
12: But because it's defense, and nationally we hate defense because fans hate defense, we are saying, oh, it's not sustainable. You can't do that. Well, for 2 years in a row, you're talking about one of the elite defenses in the NFL. So don't tell me it's not sustainable. Because it sure seems like it right now.
10: Will this be a breakthrough year for Bo Nix?
7: I think the key to this Denver Broncos offense and that next step for Bo Nix and the Denver Broncos is Jaylen Waddle. I think it's going to be a breakout year for Bo Nix.
10: Will the Broncos make it to the playoffs again?
11: Allen pumps once, loads it up, home run ball down the middle of the field. Ball's intercepted. P.J. Locke with the interception. Down the east sideline he goes, and the Broncos have it at their own 40.
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12: Got our beverage of the week, the new Extreme Sour Black Cherry Beatbox from On the Rocks Liquor. Take it up a notch with this lip-puckering sour cherry beatbox. Just over 11% ABV. It's the original party punch. Get yours today at On the Rocks Liquor here in Greeley, half a mile south of Highway 34 on 47th Avenue. Tell them we sent you here from the whole show. Do me a favor and tell them that. Got the drive-thru available. And so you can just pop by, you know what you want, or you want to go in and just browse the selection that they have. They have a ton of it. And you know what? I learned this earlier this summer. Our guy, Tanner Schwint, wanted some certain type of apple. I don't remember what it was, some kind of bush light apple flavored stuff. And he said, nobody has it. Nobody has this thing. So I talked to On the Rocks Liquor and they said, we're going to hook you up. We're going to find it. We got some right now. We're going to special order that, figure it out. So if they don't for some reason have what you're looking for, they will find it. You just go call them. Just talk to them. They'll figure it out for you. That's On the Rocks Liquor. Make your next celebration On the Rocks. First Advantage text line is 888-530-0043. I'm going to get to the latest in the Coach Prime saga. That's getting weird. Very interesting person out in this world, a podcaster that's all over the Buff stuff, but seems to be all over a bunch of, you know, a little bit of everything. The sad story coming out of Buffalo, we'll get to that. But what I want to talk about right now, and ahead of our chat with Chris Dempsey, our Nuggets insider, DeMar DeRozan did in fact sign with the Nuggets to get set for his 18th NBA season. Okay. I mean, he averaged 18, a little over 18 points a game last year at the age of 36. Now he's 37. He's going to do the vet minimum. That's how they're able to get this done. They're still over the second apron, but he'll make $3.9 million in Denver plus the $10 million he's owed by the Kings. Kind of makes it a little bit easier for him to make that decision. His previous contract included a $25.5 million salary for the upcoming season, but only $10 million of that was guaranteed. Now you've got him on a bargain. So his cap hit will add only just a little over $2.4 million. 18.5 points per game last year. 4.5 assists per game in Sacramento last year. He shot 49.7% from the floor and 32% from three. He's good mid-range shooter. Really good mid-range shooter. Hell of a player in his prime. It could be a one-and-done type of deal for him, a rental-type player, but it's something. This isn't one of those stories where I look at and say, oh, wow, the Nuggets just got way better today. But after the offseason that we've seen, which is basically Marvin Bagley and re-signing Spencer Jones, the draft was cool, but more project guys. This move stopped the bleeding, I think. The bleeding that was caused primarily by the Peyton Watson discussion. And Peyton Watson's agent confirmed what we were all saying. Rich Paul was on the Max What's-His-Face podcast. And I thought this was weird that Max didn't even follow up on this. But here is Peyton Watson's agent talking about how the season played out for Peyton and just kind of what this whole process looked like.
15: Let's explain what just happened with Peyton Watson. Clutch represents Peyton Watson.
16: Yes.
15: Peyton Watson was moved.
16: It was a sign and trade.
15: Sign and trade.
16: Yes.
15: And ultimately, what they got back is a draft pick,
16: picks,
15: right?
16: Where they couldn't take money back based upon what they had.
15: So yeah. So it's really an issue of the way that CBA is structured.
16: Yeah.
15: Teams have to make business decisions.
16: Yes.
15: And Peyton Watson was moved for a business decision. And he signed a new, what is it, 4 years, $88 million?
16: Yes. So he was a restricted free agent.
15: Mm-hmm.
16: You got to remember, he did not finish the season. He didn't play in the playoffs. He was dealing with a hamstring injury, soft tissue injury. And when you're dealing with those injuries, you have to be very careful in your return. Guys want to play. You have to protect them from themselves in that moment because you're up for a contract and it's the playoffs and I've had a pretty good year.
15: Very good year.
16: Yeah. So I need to play. And it's important to protect that.
15: How many parts moved to how many different
16: teams? It was a five-team trade.
15: So it was five altogether.
16: Yes, it was a five-team trade.
15: It's a lot of men. It's like that because the NBA has these ridiculous rules where things have to match up a certain way.
16: Yeah, but also Cleveland had to move a player and a pick, two picks. Washington got involved and got a player from Cleveland that they was actually looking for. They were looking for a third point guard. Charlotte got involved moving a player. The Clippers was involved because they took in a player.
15: Mm-hmm.
16: And so, I mean, that is a lot.
12: I thought it was odd that Max didn't follow up with, like, the portion where Rich Paul's talking about, you know, he had the hamstring issue, and it was one of those things where more or less he said, you got to remember, he didn't finish the season. He didn't play in the playoffs. He was dealing with a hamstring injury, soft tissue injury. And when you're dealing with those injuries, you have to be very careful with your team. Guys want to play. And you have to protect them from themselves in that moment because you're up for a contract and it's the playoffs. I've had a pretty good year, so I need to play, and it's important to protect that. Sounds like, I know there's a lot of shade being thrown at Peyton Watson. Sounds like Watson wanted to play. Agent steps in and says, here's the business of this deal, man. You could play, but if you re-injure that, or you're not able to play at your best with the injury, your value is going to go down. So that's something to think about. Is it right of Peyton Watson to do this? Did he make that decision? Yeah, ultimately he did. He made that decision. If this is all true, I mean, why are you not? Why wouldn't you believe in his agent? Rich Paul's a well-known agent. LeBron James' agent. But they're protect. This was a business decision. And a lot of people, if you're not following along, you see Nuggets trade up-and-coming young, good player, Peyton Watson. What's going on with Denver? Why would they trade that guy? Well, he thought he was worth a lot more. He thought he was worth more than what he ended up getting, which was $22 million. But we got a lot of factors here. He wasn't crazy that Christian Brown got the contract first and not him. That it was the decision of whether or not to pay Watson or Brown, and then it went to Watson. Probably wasn't crazy about the offer they originally gave him, which was closer to the $14 million. And probably wasn't crazy about the Nuggets announcing, making it be known that, hey, if there's a team out there that will pay him 30, we're going to be willing to match that. That scared teams. Scared team. Now, they ultimately get the trade, sign and trade done, and they get draft picks for it, which is all they could get. They could use those draft picks now to try to get a player down the road by the trade deadline, whatever. It's just one of those things where it just felt like it was a perfect storm of negative between the Nuggets and Watson. Yes, Michael.
17: I take the Nuggets side. I take the Nuggets side. If you're not going to go all out for the playoffs, I know you're injured and you don't want to re-injure yourself. But like, if you're not injured enough to not play in the playoffs, how do I know I can trust you?
12: Well, a contract year is tough because the retort to that would be, well, I'm signed now. Got my long-term contract. I'm all in. But I had to be careful in a contract year. I know you grimace, and I get it. I feel the same way because at the end of the day, it's like, what are we doing here? Isn't it all about winning championships? But if he gets re-injured, if he's pulled out for any reason in a game like that, and it's hamstring related, forgive me for the phrase, but teams look at this and say damaged goods. Okay, he's young, but he already had one hamstring issue. Can't seem to get over it. Let's just see how he does next year before we bite, if anybody else is going to bite. Because then he'd be on his full, you know, his real contract year. I get it. It's frustrating. I do think it makes the Nuggets situation look a little better. A lot of people freaking, oh, the Nuggets are cheap and da-da-da-da-da. They're not cheap. They pay players. We want to argue as to who they pay. There we go. But it's not that they're cheap. 31 minutes after the hour. We'll get into it. Chris Dempsey going to join us, our Nuggets insider. But first, let's jump out and get the latest on the local Sports Flash.
18: 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I'm John Thayer. NASCAR Cup Series in New Hampshire. Ryan Blaney was the winner. Bubba Wallace second and Josh Berry third. Christopher Bell and Kyle Larson rounded out the top five. The Rockies fell at home yesterday to the Cleveland Guardians 7-2. Tomoyuki Shigano took the loss. He's now 12-7. Rockies with the loss are 50-80. The Rockies are back in action tonight at Nationals Park as they take on the Washington Nationals. Ryan Feltner will get the start for Colorado. He is 5-7 with an ERA just below 6. NFL preseason action this weekend. The Denver Broncos played on Friday night. They were beaten at home by the Green Bay Packers 33-13. The Broncos are 1-1 in the preseason. 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
12: Did the Denver Nuggets salvage a relatively quiet offseason by picking up DeMar DeRozan? Joining us now to talk about the Nuggets and more on Peyton Watson, too, Chris Dempsey, our Nuggets insider. Chris, my man, always good to catch up with you on a Monday after, I mean, we get the crazy news that DeMar DeRozan is officially going to go to the Denver Nuggets late Friday.
28: Yeah, we talked about that, and I was very skeptical as to whether that would happen or not. But one of the things I think I did say is that I just didn't believe that he would take, you know, a veteran minimum contract, but he did. And so if that was going to be the case, then obviously the Nuggets were going to be able to be players in that situation. So, it's an interesting addition to the team, right? Because on one hand, you have one of the truly great scorers in the league's history is what you have. You know, his career average is 21 points. 1 point per game, I believe. And, you know, you're just talking about a guy who's a total bucket. He's a clutch player, makes shots late in games all the time. At the same time, obviously, not a 3-point shooting player really at all. And so, what will the offense look like when he's on the court? How will they just kind of run there's just 1,000 questions. But for a Nuggets team, it's obviously been a very challenging summer. Let's just call it that in terms of finances. They're taking a swing here. We'll see if it pays off.
12: Yeah, talk to me about, you know, again, we all know the version of DeMar DeRozan that we watched for many, many years, how good he was, especially with Toronto. Talk to me, and you discussed his three-point shooting defensively at this age. You know, what do you have to say about his defensive abilities at this point, Chris?
28: You know, it's in the back nine. You know, let's put it that way. You know, he's going to give effort on that end, but certainly not the same effectiveness level as earlier in his career. And so that's why this is a swing, you know, because you're taking a player that can still score the ball. You have a bench that needs scoring off the bench, but also you have a basketball team in the Nuggets that defensively wants to get better, and I don't know that they've exactly done that. So, you know, that's why it's a risk. But when you're in the financial situation that the Nuggets are, that's about all you can do. And so I think they're just going to hope for the to accentuate the positives here in terms of his scoring and his offensive abilities, and then hope that, you know, players like Spencer Jones, Alpha Diallo, Marvin Bagley at the rim can you know, help make up for some defensive shortcomings in some other areas.
12: Chris Dempsey joining us. What he had other suitors. What do you think it was ultimately that made sense for him to come to Denver?
28: I'm sure playing alongside Nikola and Jamal, yeah, and looking at this basketball team and saying, okay, you know, obviously everybody is kind of looking at Oklahoma City and San Antonio in the Western Conference as the favorites in the Western Conference. But obviously the Nuggets are really, you know, depending on who you talk to, they're right there or super close. You know what I'm saying? So if you're DeMar and you're chasing the title a little bit, this is a really good team to come to, because one, you know, the top-notch talent is as good as there is literally in the world. And then part two, you know, they have a need for you as a scorer. So even though you're not going to be starting probably, I mean, I'm just assuming here, even though you're not going to be starting, there still is a significant role for you to have an impact as a scorer. I'm sure they just told him, we're going to put the ball in your hands. So don't worry about, you know, only getting, say, five or six shots a game. We're going to put the ball in your hands primarily with the second unit, maybe a little bit of crossover with some starters, and then we're going to let you do your thing. So I think that's very attractive to a player that still believes he's got a lot left in the tank and can score the ball a little bit. So I think those would be the factors that I see them, the reasons why he would have chosen the Nuggets over anybody over the other suitors.
12: Chris, at this point, I kind of feel like, okay, kind of salvaged a weird offseason, a quiet offseason with getting DeMar DeRozan. I don't think he's the end-all, be-all, but I think he's still, as you mentioned, he's still a good player. We'll see kind of how that ultimately works for Denver this upcoming year. But in your mind, is Denver where they were August 24th last year? I think all of us were pretty excited. Tim Hardaway Jr., Big Val, Bruce Brown's coming back. Are the Nuggets, do they have that same kind of feeling today on August 24th that we had last year at this time?
28: No, they do not. You know, it's been a tough summer in terms of, you know, we all were kind of waiting for the Peyton Watson shoe to drop, right? So, like, that was something that was very disappointing because of the type of player that we go into this offseason with, thoughts on the type of player that the Nuggets needed to add to their roster, athleticism, defense, these kinds of things. And you let the best player was already on your roster in terms of those things, and now he's not on your roster. And now, look, the flip side of that is they're going to say, well, Marvin Bagley is pretty athletic, and Alpha Diallo is a really good defensive player, and those things might be true. But sometimes, and there's a reason why the players kind of bounce around places. And so, and in the case of Alpha Diallo, you know, he is almost a clone player to Spencer Jones. So, I mean, right on down to almost the size, you know, both 6'7", both defensive first players, both be like, you know, so I'm not sure how much of a role he'll play unless there's a lot of injuries happening as well. So, it's definitely not the same as last year. I think last year we were looking at this basketball team going, okay, here we go. This is a championship-looking roster, or at least an NBA Finals-looking roster. And I don't think that we can look at this year's roster and say that. Now, if they get Aaron Gordon to be healthy the majority of the season and just their starting lineup to do that the majority of the season, then they can play with anybody. Their starting lineup is as good as there is in the NBA. If they do not get that, then it could be kind of a little bit of an up and down season.
12: Chris Dempsey joining us talking all things Denver Nuggets. Well, you probably heard Rich Paul talking, you know, Peyton's agent talking about this. We all kind of talked about it. We all kind of maybe thought, yeah, maybe he's making a business decision. Then you hear Rich Paul makes it sound like maybe Peyton wanted to play in the playoffs, but the agency jumps in and says, you got to be careful. How do you view the breakup now between the Nuggets and Watson? Do you sympathize with the Nuggets more? Do you sympathize with Watson? What's your view on this, man?
28: I think this is a situation that I have seen before in this league where, a player will, or the agent tells the player. The player wants to play. The player always wants to play. And I'm sure Peyton Watson wanted to play. And then Rich Paul was like, nope, you're not playing. it was interesting, Brady, because if you go back to last season's playoffs, and you saw Peyton Watson, he was literally warming up in front of everybody.
12: Right.
28: And you could tell, I remember saying at the time, I don't know what's going on with his body, but he looks like he could probably get out there and play. But you didn't know beyond a shadow of a doubt what was actually happening with his hamstring and whatever else. And so to have Rich Paul kind of spell that out, it was very clarifying to all of us. How this went down. And so if you're going to blame Peyton Watson, I'd say maybe pump the brakes a little bit. Is he an adult? Could he have just put himself out there and just defied his agent's orders? Sure, he could have done that. But that almost never happens. And when your agent is known for getting his clients literally hundreds of millions of dollars over these last few years, then you're just going to do what he says because he knows how to maximize your market value. And he was able to do that, $22 million per year. And so it's too bad for the Nuggets. I think I would sympathize more with the Nuggets because Peyton was a player that they most certainly could have used against the Minnesota Timberwolves and might have been able to, if not completely swing the balance of power in that series, certainly not get the Nuggets in a situation where they're down three games to one. They just didn't look like they had the athletes to be able to continually stay with Minnesota, even though Minnesota was missing Ant Edwards and Dante DiVincenzo. And so it's just it's too bad because, if you get through Minnesota, the Nuggets had shown during the regular season that they could go toe-to-toe with San Antonio at any point in time. And so, you start to think about the possibilities of what this team could have been. But business got in the way, and they didn't have one of those players, and then they couldn't pay him as much as Cleveland could pay him, and now he's gone.
12: So when you see, because we're all seeing it, like the Kroenkes are cheap. They're not paying. And I'm looking at it going, well, they pay guys. They just don't always pay the right guys, Chris. But when you see that kind of stuff, what does that do for you? Like you said, I'm in the same boat, honestly. I kind of get both sides. I can get why the Nuggets would be a little upset when they hear this information or they kind of thought this was going on. But I also don't completely fault Peyton Watson and the agency. I get it. It's a business at the end of the day. But there's a lot of hate going after the Kroenkes with how this was handled.
28: Well, so and I think the issue here, and actually Josh alluded to this in a press conference, and I wish I could remember which one it was. It might have been even a couple of years ago, a couple of seasons ago. And, the issue here really is how much money they gave just a few players and right prior to the second apron coming into effect in 2024. Now, I know I've had a lot of people talk to me about, well, if this is a Christian Brown issue, it really actually isn't a Christian Brown issue. You paid players early and paid them a bunch of money. And so like Nikola and Jamal, certainly they deserve those dollars, but those are really big dollars. And then you paid Aaron Gordon early, which right about the time the second apron was coming into effect. And so now you have so much money devoted to three players that it becomes a little bit of a problem. But then the second apron comes. But then you still pay Christian Brown $25 million per year. And then you add Cam Johnson, even though what you had done, you had paid Michael Porter Jr. too, but you traded him away to be able to get some relief, but it was too late. you have too much money wrapped up into just a few players. And when you pay them early, then you lose your flexibility. So the reason a team would want to pay a player early, if they feel like they project that he's going to be a significant player for them, is that you can get them at a quote unquote, I'm air quoting this here, at a cheaper rate. So instead of if they signed Christian Brown to the money that they did, if they didn't do that, and then he repeated the season that he had when they paid him, and so he like then that dollar figure could go from 25 to maybe 30 or 28 to 30, and they don't want to pay that, they want to pay this. And so you pay players early, and that's what the Nuggets have done. This goes back to Tim Connelly and Calvin Booth. So, but you get in trouble if players get injured and can't play for you, and then you eventually got in trouble because the second apron made it so that you couldn't just not care about the luxury tax for 1 year, because it's not just a luxury tax issue. It's a roster building issue with the second apron. And so now you just can't play players. And so, like, look at the additions to the roster this year. Tyus Jones, 1 year deal. Marvin Bagley, 1 year deal. DeMar DeRozan, 1 year deal. Alpha Diallo, 1 year deal. This is all you can do now because the second apron is not allowing you to be able to properly fill out your roster. And so I think this goes back years with how the Nuggets did business. It is coming to roost with this, and it really just came to a head here this summer. And I got to believe that going forward, there are a lot of lessons learned from how they used to do business to how they will do business in the future, in terms of contract, who they give contracts to, when they give those contracts, and then also looking at the future of the CBA, the collective bargaining agreement, what's coming down the pike? Is there going to be another apron? Is there going to be another, you know, like, things like that that would negatively affect how you build your roster if you dole out too much money too soon.
12: Yeah, no question. They're all kind of learning with this apron stuff as they go. A lot like us. I don't know if I've ever fully learned it, Chris. You always have to kind of give us an update on that. Chris, always appreciate your insight, my friend, and we'll see what happens. We'll talk to you next week.
28: All right, my guy. We'll talk to you.
12: All right, Chris Dempsey. I mean, you hear that. You hear all the one-year contracts and stuff. Let's call it what it is. Feels like the Nuggets are kind of just taping this thing together until next offseason. If they win, they win. If they don't, then it's kind of expected, and we're gonna wire this thing together and hope for the best.
17: Yeah. So are they still going to be in the second apron next year?
12: Yeah, they're still in it. They still need to move a piece because they were a million or so over it, and then they didn't do anything. They picked up DeMar DeRozan. So they're even further into it, $4 million, probably $5 million, maybe.
17: But $5 million is better than a brand new, very large contract.
12: Yeah, one you can't get out of. But that's, you look at the actual payroll for this team, and that's where my mind goes. That this season is really about hoping for the best, but we know that next year is the year we can try to actually do something. 11:51 the time. We'll take a short break here. Coming up, we got some wild top stories. We got Browns news. We got Coach Sanders news. We got WNBA news. And LSU news. Leave it to Lane Kiffin. We'll be right back.

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22: 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The Cleveland Browns named Deshaun Watson their starting quarterback. Your thoughts, your questions, your opinions, because Brad and I have plenty of them. 310-840-4910. You could call, you could text, 310-840-4910. So let's just rewind here, Brad, really quickly to this past weekend. The Cleveland Browns coming off their first preseason game against the Chicago Bears, where Deshaun Watson started and went 11 of 15 for 126 yards. That's the epitome probably of box score watching, because I remember I watched, you know, the Twitter clip everybody puts together, like, oh, every throw Deshaun Watson made. A lot of, like, 80% of them, checkdowns, little screens. I mean, and, yep. And a couple, like, he had four incompletions. One of them was, I could have made the throw. And I've never been a quarterback, and I'm not a good quarterback. I could have made the throw. Shador went 6 of 11, 79 yards, and an interception. Wasn't any better. So then this past weekend, they play the Buffalo Bills. And Shador starts this one, plays without the rest of the offensive starters. He goes 9 for 11, 74 yards, throws a touchdown pass, also throws another interception. Deshaun Watson played the beginning of the second half, 5 of 12, 36 yards, and an interception. Again, neither guy particularly good. Deshaun Watson gets booed by the Cleveland Browns fans, had some comments afterwards, which we'll play in just a bit. But then the decision came this morning, and that is Todd Monken, first-year head coach, is going with Deshaun Watson as his starting quarterback. And again, a lot of things to work through here, Brad, but my first thoughts were, I'm not surprised, and it's kind of annoying to me how many people are surprised or astonished or shocked or Browns fans. And look, Browns fans have every right to want to boycott the games and not go to the stadium and telling the Haslams to sell the team. Yes, I mean, where have you been for the last 10 years, especially the last 5 years? There should be boycotts every single Sunday outside of the dog pound. So I get the fan perspective. But for anybody that was like, that's completely astonished by this decision that they're going with Deshaun Watson, who they're paying a $230 million fully guaranteed contract to, the worst trade and contract in NFL history, they basically have one more year that they've got to get through before they can get his ass off the team. And Shedeur Sanders was a fifth-round draft pick that was like one of the most infamous slides in draft history. This was the definition of a mid-off, this quarterback battle. They go with the guy that's more experienced. They go with the guy that they're paying a boatload more money to. And they're going with a guy that hasn't played in a year and a half, coming off two torn Achilles. Like, it's really not that shocking to me. They both are mediocre. If Shedeur really was that good and was that much better than Deshaun Watson, he would have won the starting quarterback battle. Not a big shocker to me. Doesn't make me think that Deshaun Watson's going to be good. I think he's going to be horrendous. I think he's going to be terrible. And it will be Shedeur Sanders in just a short amount of time. But, like, the outrage over the decision to start Deshaun Watson to start the year, I'm not sure where it's coming from, because what did Shedeur do this preseason to prove that he should have been the starting guy? They both stink.
0: Yeah, they're both giant craptastic quarterbacks. And I think your description of it being a giant mid-off makes all the sense in the world. And I'm, you know, in my wild and often disgusting imagination, I'm thinking of a mid-off between two middle-aged men with giant beer bellies. You know, there's no chisel dabs in sight, nothing but pony kegs, maybe full-size kegs in that mid-off. And that's the equivalent of what we're seeing with Watson and Shedeur Sanders in this battle. I think your assessment overall is spot on, mi amigo, and you and I are hand-in-hand in lockstep on the belief that Deshaun Watson's days are already numbered as a starter. The Cleveland fan base absolutely hates him, and we're going to hear the soundbite of how Deshaun Watson is not really winning him over. In fact, he's digging the hole only a little bit deeper with some of the words that are coming out of his mouth. But, of course, you got the off-the-field transgressions. Those are a black cloud still hanging over the head of Watson. You have the fact that he is being paid Brewster's millions, an absurd amount of cash, and has never really delivered on a single dime of it. And then you throw on top of it as well just the on-field performance, the missed throws. And, you know, we've seen it in the preseason games. We saw the last preseason exercise. We've seen it in videos making the rounds on social media. In practice, we're talking about practice. Yes, Allen Iverson, we're talking about practice. And he was missing guys who were wide ass open. Oh, you need numerical data, you little numbers nerd? Let me go and back up just how bad Deshaun Watson has been in C-Town. To go back to 2 years ago, and when we saw him on the field, that season, he only averaged 5.3 yards per attempt. That was over 40 in the NFL. He was outside the top 35 in total air yards. And in terms of completion percentage rates, it doesn't matter what category you're looking at. Generally speaking, he was outside the top 30. You're talking about adjusted completion percentage. You're talking about deep ball completion percentage, under pressure completion percentage, play action completion percentage. The list goes on and on and on. What Deshaun Watson should be doing right now at this point in his career, if somebody dared to roster him, is hold a clipboard. And I can tell you this, the icon that he is or was in the league, the clipboard Jesus, Charlie Whitehurst, probably a better quarterback than Deshaun Watson is right now. Cleveland, stop being Cleveland.
22: 310-840-4910. So again, You and I both think Deshaun Watson is horrible. He will be horrible. He'll never be the quarterback that he was one time with the Texans. Again, the 24 sexual assault cases that went against him that caused then an 11-game suspension immediately after the Browns traded multiple first-round draft picks and then gave him a fully guaranteed $230 million contract. That's only half of the story. Then it was the shoulder injury that caused him to miss most of his first year as a Browns starter. Then it was the torn Achilles. Then it was the re-tearing of the Achilles. He's played like 19 games in the 4 years as a Browns quarterback out of like a possible, you know, 68. So he's been awful. And again, I'm not defending, I'm not defending Deshaun Watson being the starting quarterback. I just felt like I saw an absurd amount of outrage as to like, oh, how could they not give the starting job to Shador? Honestly, it's kind of pathetic and embarrassing that Shador Sanders didn't win the starting job because of how bad Deshaun Watson is. But, like, Shador did nothing outside of throw a touchdown pass in the game on Saturday. He did nothing to prove that he should be the starting quarterback of this team. Because from all the reporting I saw during practices, during joint practices, and during training camp, Deshaun Watson was the better quarterback, had a better grasp of the offense than Shador Sanders did. Now, I'm sure that you could find some Browns beat reporters that would say otherwise. We had Mary Kay Cabot on our show back in May when they started OTAs, or when they came out of OTAs, and she was like, hey, basically everybody and all the coaches have been saying, like, Deshaun looks good. He's got the grasp of the offense. He's QB1 coming out of OTAs. That has stood the test of time. I mean, in reality, Brad, like, unless Shador Sanders was dramatically better, was there ever really a chance that he was going to start the year at quarterback? This Deshaun Watson contract is ugly as sin.
1: Yes.
22: And we saw reporting today from SpotTrack that there is a poison pill, which sounds like something you find in a Halloween movie. Like, we're coming up on spooky season, so we got a poison pill that the Browns are responsible for $200 million of Deshaun Watson's contract if he's still on the roster by the third league day of the year next season. So this is it no matter what. But it essentially just allows them to split up the dead cap hit that they're still on board for him in 2027 and 2028. If they just cut him now, it's an $86 million cap hit. Tua, who was the largest in NFL history a couple of months ago by the Miami Dolphins, that was $56 million. Imagine nearly doubling that to not have Deshaun Watson on the team this year. There is not really that much better of an option. That's why he's starting, and that's why he's getting the first couple of games. But again, I mean, I just Shador Sanders wasn't good enough. Wasn't good enough to win the quarterback battle from a guy that is washed, that is terrible, and that everybody hates. So that just kind of goes to show you the state of the Cleveland Browns organization. And Brad, you mentioned those comments on Saturday. Watson was booed by the Browns' home faithful at the preseason game, and he really didn't hold a whole lot back. He held a little bit back, but here is what Deshaun Watson had to say in the postgame. This is credit to the Cleveland Browns and their social media pages.
2: Oh, no. The only time I feel that energy is when I'm in the stadium or it's on social media. Like I got mentioned before, and when I'm in public, no one's mentioned anything. So I think that's the only time those people that's holding it in is trying to, you know, disrupt the energy. You know what I'm saying? Because this is a social media, players can't respond back. And in the stadium, you know, players can't respond back. So I get it. I understand it. You know, so it is what it is.
3: You're going to take two more. Quarterback job is tough enough. Can you defeat that negativity?
2: I don't know. You know, it's a mental battle every day. You know, I feel like I get more love on road games than I do home games. So if it is my spot and he does make me the name, maybe it's 17 away games then. I don't know.
23: What about the fact that you guys do have your first two are on the road, your first six of nine are on the road. If you win the job, might that work in your favor?
2: Again, I'm not sure. I don't know. You know, I thought being away for 2 years and working myself back from two Achilles injuries and putting the time in and, you know, being around the facility, being around the city, doing charity work in the city, you know, supporting the Cleveland Browns, you know, hanging out with fans whenever I do see them, you know, being honest, being, you know, the type of person that I know I am and the character would help. And I guess it haven't. So that's why I say it's more, it's personal. So.
1: I mean, is there anybody more tone deaf than Deshaun Watson after hearing those comments? I mean, how tone deaf could you be? I mean, I would think after being away from a year and a half and rehabbing, you know, and doing charity work, that the Browns fans would love me. Why don't they love me? I get more love on the road. Yeah, probably because the road teams are like, yes, we're going to win today because this guy's playing quarterback. Brad, could you be more tone deaf than Deshaun Watson was on Saturday?
0: No, you couldn't. And the fact that he was reflecting on his character. Excuse me? Your character? Again, with all of the allegations, everything pinned against you, bro. You got to leave that alone because you're just opening yourself up to being a punching bag in the media. And my gloves are on right now. My hands are clenched fist. I'm swinging. I mean, this is utterly ridiculous. I cannot believe he's not recognized in the moment and not understanding who was in the room because he's going to lose that battle every single time. I think this is what Cleveland fans ultimately want to do. They want to put him on the nearest boat and push him out into Lake Erie and let him land somewhere in New York or Canada and never come back. Bye-bye, Deshaun. I mean, they'll just line up along the coastline and wave. Sayonara, see you later, and turn over the keys to Shedeur Sanders and just see what they can get at him, you know, over a long duration portion of the regular season, because ultimately this team is going to be, you know, over a long duration portion of the regular season, because ultimately this team is going to be the conversation for the number one overall pick in this year's NFL draft.